0: It's a consequence. So he says that I spoke to Gianni, the boss of FIFA, and told him that it wasn't a foul. It was two guys that crashed into each other. And he said, and look, the reaction to this is astonishing. And I'll come back to it in a few minutes' time with regards to some of the reactions. But let's just have an example. And this is from Donald Trump now. Bear in mind that Donald Trump then went on to admit, in talking to reporters and what have you, that before all of this, he didn't even know what a red card was.
1: These were two great athletes that got tangled up. Our best player, or one of our best players, a very vital player. And he gave him a red card. I didn't know what that meant. I didn't think it meant much. Then I started hearing that that means he can't play in the next game, at least. I said, boy, that's a big, you know, if it happened to another player, it would have been unfair. But when they take your best player, or just about, they have some great players, but, and they say you can't play. You know, it's one thing to penalize somebody for the game. How do you penalize them for a game that hasn't been played yet? It's very unfair. You can't do that.
0: Well, you can, because they're the rules that everybody has to abide by in the sport of soccer. So the integrity of the game now is at stake after all of this, according to many sources who are talking to the papers this morning, up to and including UEFA, who have said that this has crossed a line. FIFA dismissed all of the criticism, incidentally, yesterday. And all of it, of course, centres around the fact that Trump picked up the phone and got the boss of FIFA, because he called him and called him and called him, to reverse. Now, they're calling on Infantino, according to the English Times this morning, and also the Telegraph, to resign after overturning the suspension of the US footballer. And who's amongst those involved in the angry backlash? Only Jurgen Klopp, the former Liverpool manager, who says, this is our sport, not theirs. And that's a story that... And then, of course, the... karma will come back and bite you in the ass. And this morning, the Independent Online, the UK Independent, is saying, that's bad karma for you, Mr. President, as the United States crashed out of the World Cup to a defiant Belgium 4-1. So regardless of all of the shenanigans, everything was put right on the football pitch overnight, and America were bounced out. So it's an extraordinary intervention from a man who never, I mean, you think... he's just full of surprises, isn't it true? Like day after day, week after week, there is some way for Trump to keep Trump in the media. But anyway, everything worked out in the end, thankfully, because, and I'm not saying this in any kind of a disrespectful way, you know, World Cup is a cruel sport, you know, you go out, and you go out, you're out, that's just the end of it. But I think it was the right thing, because you wouldn't want that to be, like you can't have, I mean, you look at people who engage in other aspects of, you know, putting pressure on people. It's a form of bullying, if you like. Now, the Predator swimming coach, George Gibney, is a name that has been bandied about and spoken about for decades. But we can report this morning now that he has finally been convicted of sexually abusing four girls over 50 years ago. Now, the allegations against him and proven in many of these cases, like he was found guilty of 39 counts of indecent assault and one count of attempted rape. And of course, he was the former Irish national swimming coach. So he's dominating the front pages of the Red Tops today. He's 77 years old, and the assaults and the allegations proven now against him go back to the 1970s. So that's dominating a lot of the front pages. And out of Galway, the story involving the mayor of Galway is just not going away. And certainly one of the reasons why is that the Irish Daily Mail run with this story very regularly now. This is the story involving Helen Ogbu, because the May Galway West by-election, the candidates who ran in that said that they're really annoyed because they're saying they were rivals of, say, for instance, the Labour Party. They say they would have got harsher treatment if even a quarter of what is being said is true about Ogbu had happened to them. And they're saying that people are very selective as to what really is a serious issue and what isn't. Now, of course, the whole thing has to do with the fact that she was saying for many years that she came to Ireland in 2006 because she was unsafe, and she moved to Ireland from Nigeria for a fresh start after her husband was murdered. Of course, she came in 2005 and her husband wasn't murdered until 2010, which in itself is tragic. But her timeline is all off. Now, what I'm wondering is, at any stage now, will this become an issue with regards to her landed residency and the fact that she was permitted to stay and granted asylum in this country if the information that she gave at the time was incorrect? Now, they're blaming all sorts of people. And I think it was particularly unkind and unfair, I believe, to be blaming another company for the mistakes. I think, you know, if you're talking about somebody who was doing the printing work or doing PR or doing work on behalf of her and the Labour Party in Galway, as well as saying that it was a typo, you know, other things to do with party volunteers and whatever, that doesn't sit very well for me to be, you know, pointing fingers at other people. Interestingly, because there are lots more diagnoses for different things that impact people, whether it's their mental health or physical health. And one of those stories, to give an example of that, is the front of the English Times this morning, where they're now saying that over 100,000 people, primarily between the ages of 16 and 24, but not exclusively under 24-year-olds, who have ADHD, are now being paid disability benefit. And they have zero requirement now to look for work. So with an ADHD diagnosis in the United Kingdom, that figure continues to rocket northwards. And that would be people with ADHD, autism, depression or anxiety listed as their main disabilities. But ADHD now has been, I think the cases are up like something 40% in the last couple of years with regards to the amount of people who claim benefit for ADHD. And you would think that the world would be much fairer to women who have had babies and decide to breastfeed and nurse their own babies. But there's a story of a female business owner who was turned away from a business course that she went to. It was being run by Amazon. I think it was up in Scotland, a woman by the name of Rachel Buse. She had wanted to go to the course, but she was barred by Amazon because they said babies were not allowed on the premises. And I'm just wondering, have things improved very much? I hope to God they have for women who breastfeed. Say, for instance, in public, where they are left alone and treated with the respect they deserve. She was nursing her 20-week-old baby, Sophia. And in fairness to her, she intended to bring her husband along to care for the child so she could participate in the sessions, but that she would leave the sessions to feed their baby. And that wasn't acceptable. Like, that sounds bizarre to me. And, you know, that needs to be addressed because that is just not on. Has anybody ever got one of those tick bites that I'm hearing an awful lot about these days? Had a conversation with somebody a couple of weeks back, and she was telling me that she firmly believes that she got a tick bite going to one of those, you know, where you go from the sauna to the sea and back again. And sometimes when you're going from the sauna to the sea, you have to walk through maybe a bit of gorse or a bit of heather or a bit of high grass or what have you. And she was absolutely floored by a tick bite. And there are examples of that in the papers this morning, because the tick really is no bigger than the drawing pin head, the head on a pin. Tiniest things. But this girl in the Mail this morning, Emily is her name, and she says that it has affected every single part of her life, this bite from a tick. She took a photograph of it, as we do. You can put it into AI to identify what it is. She sent it to a friend who was a GP, and GP said, no, that is a tick bite. So she started then with a sore throat, followed by headaches, followed by aching joints, followed by flu-like symptoms. She was floored and had to take to the bed and could not get out of the bed for at least a week. And the list went on to include other symptoms like muscle pain, brain fog, memory loss, tinnitus, sensitivity to light, sensitivity to sound. It goes on at pins and needles. Absolutely, totally and utterly floored. And it took them 6 years to realize that the continuing brain fog that she was suffering for over 6 years was a result of the tick bite. I'm just saying, be careful out there, but it's all very well saying that. But if you can't see what you need to be careful about, you're in big, big trouble, right? Meanwhile, with regards to brain and cognitive behavior, for many years they were saying that your peak brain power and sharpness and cognitive ability peaks in your mid-20s, and then it starts to slide. Happy to report this morning that's all hogwash. It just ain't true. It's more likely to be 55 to 60. So what are to believe now, that by the time you get to 60, that's when you start to pass your peak and the old brain starts to act up on you? But I tell you something, I don't know what was going through the brain of the Australian Prime Minister, Anthony Albanese. I've heard of these questions in the past. They do it on radio shows sometimes. They do them with guests and they do them a lot on podcasts. Now, it's a question. There are like three questions are asked of the guest. One is, and it's about a person: would you sleep with this person? Would you marry this person? Or would you date this person? And the person who's on the show needs to answer those questions. And in the case of the Australian Prime Minister, he was asked about Kylie Minogue, and he said all of the above. As in, now, it's the S-H-A-G word was used on Australian radio. It's probably okay to say that word, but I'm holding off on it because I'm generally not sure whether people would find it offensive or not. So he was asked, would you sleep, marry or date Kylie Minogue? And he said, all of the above. He's the Prime Minister of Australia. Like, what part of his body didn't kick in or brain function to say, I'm not going to answer that question? So he has to come out now afterwards and apologise and withdraw the remark. I think he was kind of, I suppose he was backed into a corner, but even at that stage, you know, and we all need to learn, I suppose, to say no, don't we? It's one of the things that certainly an awful lot of people struggle with, me included. How to say no makes life a lot easier if we learn to say no, I suppose. There was 1,000 people went to the Taylor Swift wedding. Viv was telling me this morning, 400 got to sit and 600 had to stand. It was in Madison Square Garden, as the Dublin Place spread in the mail this morning, saying, who pays 20 million for a wedding and then has plastic trees, buffet food and champagne that runs out early? Well, the answer to that is Taylor Swift. And there ain't no excuse for that with the pots of cash that she's got. Plastic trees, buffet food. Some people love buffet food. Some people just love going back time after time to the buffet. But champagne that runs out for 1,000 loveys, they wouldn't be happy with that. Other things are running out. Remember, I was telling you a couple of weeks ago that Jeremy Clarkson said that he's losing 400 pint glasses a week from his pub in the Cotswolds. 400 pint glasses are being robbed. I suppose in some ways it's a bit of a compliment. There's an update to those kind of things that are stolen this morning. Wimbledon towels. They've just come out with the second one now. For years and years and years and years, it was the green one. Now they've come out with the red Wimbledon towel, and people buy them in the different souvenir shops. But the players are robbing them. In fact, Roger Federer admitted that he says, I have a big collection stacked back at home, the towels. They make very good gifts. Djokovic said some years ago that he brings an extra empty suitcase to Wimbledon every year to fill it with towels because I get loads of requests from people to pass them on. So the players now apparently are trousering, well, I suppose bagging, if you like, more than 450 of them a week. Sorry, a day. A day. 450 towels a day. So much so that the tournament has to keep a stockpile at the ready of 7,000 of the cotton towels. There's nothing nicer than a good towel. You can't go cheapy on the towels, but they're in huge demand for gifts for people and the like. And if you're a massive tennis fan, you might be interested in bidding for a tennis racket smashed by John McEnroe back when he was playing with wooden rackets between 77 and 1980. Now, the racket is smashed in half and it's literally being held together by the actual gut itself, but it's going before auction and they figure it should fetch £5,000, maybe even higher. So £5,000 for one of those. And for those of you that love your tunes and their music, and there's a lot of it happening on Lee's side these days, just a quick look to 2027. Oasis have been backed to return to Slane Castle. They have a tour next year and they figure, and speculation is rife, that they will take to the stage at Slane at some stage in 2027 as part of their tour. Wouldn't that be an incredible event and an incredible day out altogether? 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
6: We're getting closer to giving away €310,000. 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Would you like to go to the Marquee Darts Masters? 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
1: Lots to do this morning, but it's important to update. I know you said something to me there. I'm not quite sure it was, but I know that overnight there's been some developments with regards to this bus incident and the passengers on board coming back from the Dublin-Cork leg of the return journey from Cork to Dublin and back again for the hurling match. Now, if you're listening yesterday morning, you'll have heard in quite some detail people telling us how dangerous and how upset and frightened passengers on the bus were. Now, the operators have come out and issued yet another statement. I saw this overnight. It was in response to some questions because the Irish Independent picked up on the story. But anyway, enough of me for now. Sarah, good morning.
2: Good morning, Neil. How are you?
1: I am good, thank you. Are you aware now of what CityLink are actually saying?
2: I am, yes. I read the statement last night the minute it came out.
1: Okay. So they're actually refuting the claims of the passengers, and they're, by refuting, they're saying that they don't seem to believe that the driver was falling asleep. What do you feel about that?
2: Neil, I was there. You know, there was 60 of us there. 60 of us can't be wrong.
1: Yeah.
2: Do you know? Like,
1: yeah.

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1: Like reggae?
0: Sure.
1: Or a sea shanty?
0: If that's your thing.
1: Or pirate metal.
0: This boat trip is going to be interesting.
2: Don't you love it? Oh, it's so good!
0: It feels good to be Boatyou. It feels good to Geico.
3: They said CCTV footage clearly shows that at no point during the service did the driver fall asleep. They say that during the journey, the driver received a number of questions and requests from passengers. They don't specify what those questions or requests were, actually, in their statement. And this resulted in the driver bringing the vehicle to a safe stop and following the appropriate procedures by requesting operational support. And then a replacement vehicle was subsequently dispatched to complete the journey. I think that statement is far from satisfactory.
4: It doesn't prove anything, Neil. Like, I mean, I was there, as I said. I really was there. I saw it all. It was actually the wrong service they mentioned. You know, they said 6:30 Cork to Dublin. We were actually Dublin to Cork.
3: Yeah, it was the 6:30 route 707 service from Cork to Dublin. They can't even get the right leg of the journey correct. Like,
4: exactly, so it's not good enough.
3: When they were asked then by the Independent why the driver requested operational support in the first place, this is like throwing the customers and the passengers under a bus. They said in their response, the driver made a call on the day due to the nature of some passengers getting agitated with him, and he felt it was the best course of action to de-escalate the situation. What in the name of God do they mean by that?
4: Neil, he was going to leave us at the side of the road. Once we requested that we wanted to get off the bus, we actually didn't even request, we all got up, we all stood up, and we walked towards the door. He'd no other choice but to open the door and leave us off. And if it wasn't for the passengers saying to him, we need another bus, he was driving off. There was one specific passenger actually said to him, these are your responsibility, those passengers at the side of the road. You cannot drive off.
3: They refute the claims of the passengers that the driver was falling asleep on more than one occasion. They say that passengers became agitated with him, and they don't specify as to what the agitation was in the first place. And it's, if you read between the lines of this statement, it's like blaming the passengers for something that wasn't of their making. It's bizarre.
4: Where the problem is basically what they're saying in the statement. Like, it's because of us that the journey didn't continue.
3: Okay, so the only way that this will get resolved, okay, or the only way that we'll find out exactly what happened here is for the Gard investigation, because they have now asked the company for the CCTV footage. And they will have to give on Garda Síochána everything that they want. And the guards have now confirmed, again to the Irish Independent, that they are conducting inquiries following reports of dangerous driving. So this is the only way we'll get to the truth of the matter.
4: 100%. Like, I've gotten absolutely no correspondence from the CityLink. I rang them yesterday morning. They said it was an ongoing investigation. I was on to another passenger yesterday evening after she rang them. It was the same thing. And next thing, they had correspondence with the papers.
3: It's not a serious investigation. If they can't even get the leg of the journey right, aware of concerns relating to the 6:30 route from Cork to Dublin. It wasn't from Cork to Dublin. It was Dublin to Cork, the return
4: Dublin
3: leg, for
4: Cork.
3: God's sake.
4: Yep.
3: Okay. So I think that's bizarre. I really and truly do. Refuting what people saw with their own eyes, saying passengers became agitated. It's as if he pulled in. Well, he pulled in the bus because passengers became agitated about what? Do you get me?
4: We became agitated because we could have died. That's the bottom line of it here.
3: I know that, but they're saying that they conducted inquiries, that he fell asleep at least twice, and they said that he didn't. They said he never fell asleep. They've checked everything. They refute it. They don't believe it. So what is it? The passenger's lying now.
4: That's coming from them. That's exactly what happened. But I mean, as I said, Neil, you've had people on yesterday. I'm here today. The truth doesn't change. We've all had the one story.
3: Okay. But what more can we do now except perhaps wait and see

0: So clearly this driver is just continues to drive buses.
1: Yeah. And I mean, there's 60-something of us, Neil. We're not looking for compensation. We're not looking for anything. We just don't want this to happen again. There could have been a very, very different ending to the story, and the media could have been very different after it.
0: 100% agree with you on that. We could have been talking about a major tragedy. Mind you, I don't know how the passengers feel now where CityLink are saying, we don't believe you. We don't believe you.
1: Yeah.
0: How do you feel about that?
1: Oh, I'm sure. Last night I was very, very upset. To come home that night, I have a small sister, she's 11. I have another sister, she's 17. To see the way they were, and the fear of God was actually in their body that night.
0: Oh, sure, I heard it on the air yesterday.
1: Yeah. This is what we get out of it. Yeah. It's not good enough.
0: Yeah, didn't happen. Nothing to see here. Looked at everything. Didn't fall asleep. Obviously, passengers got agitated for no reason whatsoever. And the driver did the right thing because people were getting agitated and he pulled in the bus and called another driver. Anyway, we'll have to see what happens next. That driver, many would say, should not have been back behind the wheel. But he is back behind the wheel because they say that there's nothing to see here. Sarah, appreciate you jumping on. Stay in touch if you have any updates, will you?
1: I will, of course, Neil. Thank you very much.
0: Thank you. Patrick got back to me as well overnight. He said, thanks for allowing me to speak on air. I'm shocked from the response from CityLink. This is from last evening. Dismissing what the passengers had seen. Not just me reporting it, but several other passengers as well. I was shocked also that the statement referred to the passengers as being agitated towards him. And that's why he called a replacement bus. I'm deeply shocked overall that he's driving again and no further action will be taken. Thanks again for the time, says Patrick. And thank you for coming on and to everybody who alerted it to us yesterday. One thing we'll be learning from this, regardless of what the statement is saying or the manner in which it's been retold by CityLink, but they will be very much aware that this can never, ever happen again, even though they deny that it happened in the first place, if you know what I mean. To the phone lines we go. Pat, good morning. Can you hear me all right?
2: I can, yeah.
0: Fair play to you. Okay, go for it. What have you got for me?
2: Well, my thing now is with Bus Éireann, and I hope Bus Éireann are listening, and good morning to Bus Éireann. I went down yesterday to get a bus at 12:15 to go to Middleton. About two or three stops there before Middleton by the other, where the factories are, like, the bus stopped, and he was starting it and stopping it and starting it and stopping it. Next thing, his head comes out, the little glass cabin, you know, and he looked back at the bus and he sees, he called the young fella down at the bottom of the bus, who came up to the top of the bus. This one says, he give me a hand there, will you? Right, what's on? Says, he been down there looking and fixed the, and turned the switch down there, says he.
0: A passenger, is this a passenger, he asked?
2: This is a passenger.
0: Okay, go ahead.
2: Says he, because I can't get out of my cabin, says he, and the front doors want to open. So your man bent down anyway, and says he to him, like, listen, I know now what's wrong, but it happened again last week. And my first thought was, when did you get it fixed last week? Anyway, this fella's down the ground. He fiddling around, and then he started it, and it stopped again, and then he couldn't get the door open, and there was a woman waiting at the door to try and get on. She never got on eventually, like. Eventually, he got the doors open, and he couldn't open his door, like. He was locked into where the steering wheel is, like. Unless your man came up the bus, like, and switched it on and off. It was like resetting something, I would think.
0: God,
2: you know what I mean?
0: What are they driving?
2: We were all sitting there then anyway, and I know what happened, says he. That happened again last week. Next thing, right, lads, you'll have to get off the bus now. I'll get onto CA, and there'll be another bus coming down. Anyway, I didn't know anybody on the bus, so I just got off with the rest of them, like. And he closed the bus then, and he went up the back, and he was on the phone all the time. Came down, started the bus, and disappeared into the ether. Never seen the man or the bus since. Like, next thing, I was.
0: Where are the passengers now on the side of the road?
2: And they were all elderly. Well, I was elderly too. But that's why he picked the young fella, I'd say.
0: Do you get the hump he didn't ask you because you were elderly, is it?
2: No, well, I was hiding. I wouldn't have went up because I don't work for Bus Éireann. You know what I mean? And
0: No, but seriously, like, what the hell is going on?
2: We were all standing there, now, like, this is 12:30 down in Middleton. And I was got talking to the man, says, yeah, I'm after ringing Cork. And say, what you say to him? Says he explained the position. And your man says, will there be another bus coming? And your man answered them, no. And that was it. And so he said, oh, is it? Yeah, yes, there won't be another one coming. We were there nearly until 10 to 2. And do you know what happened? The 1:15 bus from Cork that was going down after our bus collected us. So and we got down to Middleton for 2:00.
0: All right. He just got all the passengers to get off the bus and just drove off without anybody on the bus.
2: No, he didn't. We got us on off. And he says, I'll talk to them now. I'll get on to Capwell or someplace.
0: Yeah.
2: And they'll be probably bussing, don't you?
0: And then he drove off.
2: And then he went in to close the doors of the bus, went on the phone, and he was sitting there for a while, started the bus, and friggin' now moved off, saying, goodbye, kiss me ass, and nothing. You know what I mean? Good luck now, like, and I hope you get there. So not as a half day for him, I suppose. He say he missed the thing, like, but honest to God, like, it's a weird company. I wish it was privatised or something like that. There'd be no messing then, like.
0: I don't know what the story is with the state of our buses sometimes. I hear they're second-hand handoffs. Somebody said there were second-hand handoffs from Limerick, I'm told. We got Limerick's old buses.
2: Yeah. You wouldn't put pigs onto them. Honest to God, you don't know what you will get off the seat.
0: What do you think of the CityLink issue? Are you aware of this driver on the Dublin-Cork leg?
2: I am. Sure, I'm delighted now, like, that all this is happening. Because the more they're not spoken about down there in Capwell, less notice is taken all the time. And I wish everybody would ring up with whatever details there.
0: All right.
2: Because there was a load of people got on the bus when we eventually got to Carrigtool, and there was people waiting there for the bus that we were on, and there wasn't one of them said anything when they got onto the bus, you see? And it just gets away with it then again.
0: Yeah, maybe it'll improve when we get a Lewis or a Dart or a Cart or an Interrail.
2: Really, really, it's disgusting. And they're all running around there like managers, we don't want anything, and none of them can speak English. You know what I mean?
0: How do you mean none of them can? Of course, why wouldn't they be able to speak English? Of course they can speak English.
2: Well, they're not from fucking Cork.
0: What's the language? No, some of the drivers might be from overseas, and unfortunately, Yeah, but I wouldn't be saying for a moment that everybody in Capwell can't speak English.
2: No. But the ones that you see that are going around with the vest and all that, like, you know what I mean?
0: All right, appreciate it. Thanks, Pat. Listen, I'm just thinking out loud now. If I got a statement from CityLink that said, we are aware of concerns relating to the 8:30 Route 707 service from Cork to Dublin on Saturday. Is there any chance that they looked at the wrong CCTV? Is there any chance that the CCTV footage that they looked at and that they're talking about in their statement was the CCTV footage actually from Cork to Dublin, when they should actually have been looking at the footage from Dublin to Cork? Just saying. Text 0868104106.
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2: Hey, it's Ciara Revins, and I'm giving you the chance to grab a summer treat and unwind thanks to the Breton Hotel and Spa.
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1: Text 0868-104-106. You're talking about buses and trains and all sorts of things, and the hurlers being defeated in the semi-final at the weekend. And you know the talk then afterwards, and Donal O'Cusack got annoyed actually with the, you know, oh, Cork are so cocky that they'd already booked their train tickets for the All-Ireland final. Well, Dublin Zoo's got in on the action on this one, and they don't hold back actually with regards to fairly quirky and sometimes controversial posts on social media. They've won up on Instagram saying now, All-Ireland Day Out on us. Dublin Zoo is offering free entry to any Cork hurling supporter who booked a train for the All-Ireland final day. And all you got to do is show your train ticket at Dublin Zoo ticket desk on the day of the All-Ireland final, and they'll allow you into Dublin Zoo for free. Now, I don't know whether they'll have the giraffes decked out with Cork colours and Cork scarves, but they have on the Instagram post anyway, with the giraffe with a rebel scarf on him with the crest and everything. But for people who have All-Ireland train tickets for the day and you don't know what to do with them, but Dublin Zoo are suggesting travel up to Dublin anyway and you'll get into the zoo for free. Say, for instance, buses over to Unpost. And in the bizarre times that we live in, nothing surprises me anymore, up to and including this text from around the north side, particularly in and around Shandon. I wonder if you could perhaps highlight the fact that in my area around Shandon, we haven't been receiving regular mail since May. I mean, irregular means you get it from time to time and then for long periods, nothing at all, I'm assuming. As a result of not getting mail, I know of two disabled people whose payments have been stopped because they never received their review forms. They are now without disability payments. I've also spoken to at least six people who've missed very serious appointments due to the fact that they're not getting their mail. Is there any way to find out what's going on? How big a problem is this? People not getting mail, please. Text 0868-104-106. Pick up the phone on 0818-104-106. I'll talk to Pat in a second regarding Trump's red card. But just ahead of that, James.
2: Hi, Niall.
1: Okay, what have you got for me? Again, this is because we all know of the electric buses, something like 98 of them that are sitting in Dublin because they have nowhere to charge them, right?
2: Yeah, they're still sitting there. One of your other stations did an article on that recently, and they had the research done. They said over 90, anyway. I think it might have been 98.
1: 98, yeah, because they don't have charging facilities for them. That's the thing.
2: No, and there won't be for quite a while. And they've been paid for over 3 years, I think. They're paid for, which is a huge sum of money. And I see as well that there'll be none in Cork until 2028 at the earliest.
1: Yeah, I'm just trying to remember how much they paid for those 98 electric buses. They were certainly talking about...
2: Northern Ireland firm.
1: What?
2: There's a Northern Ireland firm.
1: Yeah. I'd say we're talking tens of millions anyway, right?
2: They're over 500 or 550,000 euros each, I believe.
1: Oh my God! So that's multiples then, millions. Oh my God!
2: Yeah, that's what you're talking about. I forget the name of the company in Northern Ireland. I'm not blaming them in any way, but they did what they were told.
1: Okay. Total value of the assets: 98 idle buses is a capital investment of 50 million euro.
2: Small change.
1: It is really in the scheme of waste, isn't it?
2: Can you say, what can you say to Mr. Ryan? Another fine mess you got me in.
1: Yeah, and apparently it's costing about 20 grand a week to just store them alone.
2: Yeah, to house them.
1: Oh,
2: and they're going to probably, they also found out that the software was out of date and most of them they would have to be reprogrammed.
1: I don't know.
2: That's what you're dealing with.
1: That's what you're dealing with is right. All right.
2: And then they won't accept situations like their timetable's going wrong. Because they haven't buses. The buses are breaking down. I was on a bus 2 years ago and it's coming out of Roscarbery and it just got up to the top of the hill and broke down. And a bit like the previous caller, driver said, go away and find your own way. Not in those words, but his attitude. All he could do was say, suggest take West Cork Connect or whatever.
1: I don't know. I don't know how to respond to situations like that. It's just you'd be kind of half speechless, really. Things get so bad, you know. Like
2: well, this thing sounded like a bucket of rocks.
1: Do we ever get actually any new buses, or are they buses that have come off a service in Dublin, or buses that have come off a service in Limerick? For God's sake, you can't even tap with your debit card to get on a bloody bus, and it's 2026.
2: And it costs 50 million to find that out.
1: All right, my man, appreciate it. Thanks for that. Why was a new bus sent for those passengers coming back from the match? Why didn't they just send a new driver for that bus? Of course, the bus crowd will not tell the accurate truth. They've hired a bunch of drivers who can't drive these roads, and it's shame on them. Well, maybe drivers can drive the roads, but are falling asleep for whatever reason they fall asleep. I mean, imagining that they have the same rules applied to a bus driver as maybe a truck or an Arctic driver. Anyway, if there are no answers at the end of this, then I think you as an established broadcaster should call for a full boycott. Well, we did get an answer, but I think it's far from acceptable. It won't happen, but CityLink should not be supported, if that's their response by statement, says Sean. They looked, Neil, at the wrong CCTV footage. They looked at the Cork to Dublin footage, not the Dublin to Cork. I think you're right. I think there could be a chance of that, and we're getting back to check. Regarding the CityLink fiasco, I can see this being played out like, we've reviewed the CTV, but have the wrong footage, and we're now unable to review the relevant CCTV due to the footage being wiped out after a week. Yes, that well could be the next step. We'll have to wait and see. Pick up the phone, 0818104106. Text 0868104106. Back after the break. I'll come back to more of those texts and calls after 10. But I just, we know we were talking about people's jobs, first jobs, summer jobs, you know, quitting school early. I think right up there, one of the very best that I've seen in a long, long time is this three-line text that came in with regards to somebody who had a part-time job. Me and my two siblings would kneel for hours at three sides of my parents' bed. They took a side each, sellotaping the change in coins onto cigarette packs for the old wooden vending machines. Incidentally, I don't remember being paid a penny for it. I mean, if I don't know how many of you can go far back enough to remember when, if you got a box of fags back in the day from a vending machine, the change was sellotaped onto the cigarette box. You recall that? So clearly, this texter's parents either had some kind of a business, they were in the vending machine business or something like that, and the kids were sellotaping the change onto the coins, in coins, onto the side of the cigarette packets. That's very funny. It reminds me of a story when my father, who was a cabinet maker, went to England first, having done all of his time and served all his time here in Cork. And his first job was actually working in a company that made wooden cigarette vending machines. Very complex as piece as a kid, I would say, and very different now to the way they were back in the earlier days. I started working with my mum when I was 14. She worked as a cleaner, and I'd get up with her at 5 o'clock in the morning to help her get finished the job quicker. When I got older, at around 16, mum also did home help, and I'd cover her Saturday and Sunday visits to an elderly lady. Imagine now. You wouldn't be getting away with that now, but times were simpler back then, and I'm sure you did a great job of it, Sinead. She said, I did the visits to an elderly lady, and I'd make her breakfast, boiled eggs, toast and tea. Then I'd clean out the fire and get her set up for the day. I never got paid a penny. I did it just to help my mum. It gave me a work ethic that has stood to me today, and I've passed on that work ethic to my girls. They're happy memories now that my mum has passed away. Absolutely. And those are the memories that you made back then that you cherish now. Although your mother is gone, of course, you have those happy memories to remember. I see a lot coming in then from people who went out footing turf in the bogs of Kerry and things like that. Another one here was a coffin factory in Spring Lane and Blackpool during my summer holidays, and also on Saturday mornings, making coffins in a coffin factory in Spring Lane, Blackpool. I would be very, very surprised if that coffin factory was still there, but you never know. My first job was in Duckham's Oil Passage West. I was age 15 and got £27.50 a week, says Shirley Shepherd. My son has been applying since the end of April for a few hours of summer work. There was about 50 applications sent out. My son, for a bit of summer work, he got no responses. And before you say it, he's old enough to work. He's attending UCC. It's soul destroying. I think you need to make, I think you have to call into places. I really and truly do. Particularly if you see signs, and there are signs on shops. I know for sure there are inside the city, people looking for part-time work. I think they're willy-nilly sending things out, you know, without any knowledge as to whether they're actually looking for work or not. It isn't the best way to do it. Ask Neil if he remembers Paddy Elvis pushing his trolley around Beaumont in the 1970s. He lived in the quarry, says Daly. I do. And I remember talking about Paddy Elvis on the air years and years ago. We remember him as a young fella, and he used to do just that. I mean, he had an extraordinary story himself because he used to do all sorts of odd jobs for people. You're talking about an area, of course, before a lot of the big housing estates were built. It was a much simpler area, and it was, you know, Blackrock was a much quieter village and Ballintemple and things like that. He lived in the quarry. He had a bit of a lean-to in the quarry, Beaumont Quarry. But he did odd jobs for people, and people would give him a bit of food or a few bob, and there were some people down around the area who also would give him a hot dinner from time to time. He was completely and utterly harmless, but I suppose one of the more sadder aspects is I wouldn't say we didn't torment him, but we were always mad for a chase. And Paddy Elvis was great for a chase. Not quite sure how he felt about that back in the day, but there you have it. So Daly, do I remember Paddy Elvis? I certainly do. He's one of those characters from my youth. Text 0868104106. We're back after 10.
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2: Be part of the conversation. 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Best call of the day, best text and email of the day could well win you a family pass to one of our wonderful summer passes for all sorts of terrific tourist attractions right across the coastline, or all over the county of Cork, with a coastline of 1,000 kilometres. Never knew that. It's a massive coastline, and we've got loads and loads of different passes to give away for tourist attractions again this morning. More details a little later on. Pat's standing by. Kieran is standing by. First up, Robert, good morning.
3: Morning, Neil.
2: Okay, just interestingly, I was corrected, if you don't mind me just saying this ahead of your call, because I was giving out a cost there with regards to these electric buses that are just sitting, wasting away in Dublin. The actual electric buses themselves are costing, well, they cost 80 million to buy. That's before you add in the charges that they haven't got for them. 80 million. But anyway, you wanted to pick up on buses. Go ahead.
3: Yeah, well, actually, I was in Galway recently there, and they actually have electric buses in Galway. I don't know whether you know that or not.
2: I didn't know that. I didn't know. Do they have them in Dublin?
3: I don't know about Dublin, no, but I was actually on them. They have electric hybrid buses in Galway, so I don't know whatever they're doing up there. They're getting them first in there or whatever.
2: Oh, my God. Well, all I can talk to is the fact that we won't have them and won't have them for a number of years yet. Even though there's 100 of them sitting idling and aging in a warehouse in Dublin.
3: Yeah. No, I was listening to the conversation the other morning you had there with Sarah there, actually. I know Sarah, and very sorry to hear that, you know, it is upsetting for her, like, and she's a genuine girl now, like.
2: It's upsetting because the response is far from acceptable, you know what I mean? But anyway.
3: Absolutely, yeah. I mean, like, there's no question, like, that they're upset and they're, you know, they have a genuine reason. Anyway, getting back to the case, Neil, I heard recently now of a girl, a friend of mine, actually going to Dublin to a concert, and she got picked up in Cork at 12 o'clock, right?
2: Midday, is it?
3: Yes.
2: Okay.
3: Yeah. Up, off,
2: it's just because it says in your text 11 a.m. Says it in and around.
3: No, you see, no, I know the bus starts its journey at 11 o'clock in the morning in West along.
2: Okay, so the bus driver starts the bus at 11 a.m. Okay, that's important. Yeah. Go ahead.
3: So he goes to Dublin to the concert, and they're leaving maybe, you know, 11 o'clock at night. He got back to Cork City at 3 o'clock in the morning. He told my friend he'd be lucky to be in bed for 4.
2: Okay, so that's, what is that? That's 11 a.m. to 11 p.m. is 12. That's a 15-hour shift.
3: It's more than that, Neil. It's more if you add in the extra...
2: 17 hours.
3: Exactly.
2: 17 hours.
3: No. Back in the day, Neil, as you know, I was driving coaches, and my working day is 15 hours, max. 15 hours. Now, that's not driving, Neil. That's actually the time you put your tachograph into the bus to when you take it out of the bus.
2: So what would typically... what typically would a bus driver be doing when he's offloaded his passengers and he's got a wait of, I don't know, let's say 5 or 6 hours?
3: It's the most boring 5 or 6 or 7 hours, Neil, you'd ever go through, and you won't be sleeping in a... It's boring, boring, boring, and you really have to be well-trained and tuned in to actually cope with that, the boredom of sitting, looking at people, walking around and you doing nothing.
2: But they must be doing a good job, generally speaking, bus and coach drivers, because this is the first time I've heard of an incident involving 60 passengers on a bus from Dublin where the driver continually kept falling asleep. I haven't heard that before.
3: I know. But what I'm trying to say to you is that it's just a very, very difficult job to actually go to Dublin to a concert and come home, or go to Dublin to anything and come home again the same day. In my opinion, now I know it's probably cost prohibitive, but I think they should be a relief driver.
2: Yeah, no, I mean, that would make sense, really. It really would, because it's the return leg in the middle of the night, yes, when people are at risk, you know?
3: Yes. Yes, or pick up a driver in Dublin and, you know, try and work it that a driver wouldn't be working the whole day.
2: Yeah.
3: I think it's. I was on the air coach there for a while as well. And it's, I tell you, Neil, sitting in a bus driving for 3 hours non-stop on the motorway, try it sometime. I tell you, it's hard to concentrate. You really have to be really on your game to concentrate, to watch for everything. And to have to do it then again in the evening after spending 7 hours doing nothing inside the bus, like.
2: Well, I've taken the air coach on numerous occasions. And I have to say, on no circumstances whatsoever was there ever an issue with the driver. None, ever. No. There were terrific drivers, well capable
3: Absolutely,
2: of doing their
3: yeah.
2: job.
3: Yeah, well, you see, you 3 hours, it's not, once you're used to it, it's not so bad. And if that's, well, you go up into the airport and say, maybe you'll be a return journey in the evening down home. It's probably not, but you're not out all night, Neil.
2: Yeah.
3: And then coming home at 4 o'clock in the morning, I'm like,
4: this call is being recorded.
2: Yeah, okay.
3: That's tough, you know, and that can add up, then the fatigue can add up over time. And it's just, I would suggest a relief driver, as I think myself is
2: okay. Yeah,
3: probably
2: good point.
3: Needed, you
2: good
3: know.
2: Point. I mean, I don't want you to respond to this, but I did get contacted by a coach operator who wishes to remain anonymous to say that, as far as they understand, it wasn't a CityLink bus that the driver fell asleep. It was a bus registered to a coach company that supplies services for CityLink, and have been doing that for quite a number of time. And you should be focusing on that aspect of it as opposed to CityLink. That it's can that happen? That maybe coach companies might contract coaches and drivers to an operation like CityLink?
3: Absolutely,
2: yeah.
3: But the most important thing to remember here, Neil, is that the person that's responsible for all this is the driver. The driver, he bears the full brunt of all this.
2: 100%.
3: Okay. He is not the operator. It's
2: okay.
3: The driver.
2: Let me leave you with this point. Thank you so much, as always, Robert. I appreciate you jumping on. Good morning to you all, and Shannon. Before you go, Con says coach and bus drivers have the same driving hour regulations as truck drivers. But it is what happens during the rest period is that question. That's the point you're making, Robert. Con says, are they rested? The tachograph will tell when the bus or truck is parked up, but not what the driver is actually doing. Good point, isn't it?
3: Yeah, absolutely.
2: Right.
3: Absolutely, bus.
2: Okay.
3: Thanks, Dave.
2: Cheers, Robert. Enjoy the sunshine. 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Sometimes you can win against the system. I'll come back to this a little later on. You might recall Magella on the air with me, who got a €125 fine when she was clamped by APCOA. She appealed it and she won the appeal. More on that a little later on. So sometimes it makes sense to kind of say, no, I'm not going to take this line down. I'm just not. Full stop. Kieran, good morning.
5: Good morning.
2: I got your text because we have a list of texts from people who had all sorts of very wonderful summer jobs. And your text was about working in a coffin factory in Spring Lane. When was that?
5: That would have been back in the 70s, I would say.
2: Okay. And
5: early
2: 70s. Clearly they made coffins. Were you a young fella?
5: Yes. Yes, okay. I was.
2: And was it a summer job?
5: It was initially, it was a summer job, Saturday mornings we used to, or if we had a day off or something like that, you know.
2: Okay.
5: We lived in Spring Lane, right, and a lot of the young fellas that time living in Spring Lane would have worked in the coffin factory from time to time.
2: Sounds as if it was a very busy business then, was it?
5: Oh, it was definitely. They used to bring in timber, they would bring in mahogany, teak, oak, ash, beech, and we used to put, they were put into a machine, a thickness or machine, to get them down to the right thickness for the sides and the tops and the...
2: Okay, so they had a machine that planed them.
5: Yeah, a planer, a big planer, and one of our jobs was... to help the machine operator, we'd stand at the back of the machine and get covered in shavings when he was pushing the.
2: How old were you?
5: Oh, I'd say I would have been 12, I'd say 13.
2: They were mad days that you'd have a 12-year-old working with what must have been a massive blade.
5: Well, we had nothing to. The machine was totally enclosed, except there was one machine. All right. There was one machine, all right, that done mouldings, it done edging mouldings, and when the operator would start that, you'd always see him, like, if he was changing the blade on it, right, it was like a kind of a planer, or there was a special mould to make the moulds around the edge of the coffin, right?
2: Yeah, yeah.
5: You'd see him and he'd be standing behind a head of a coffin. He'd put a piece of timber between him and the blade, because sometimes you'd hear the blade pinging off the wall to take off when he started up, because it spun so fast.
2: God.
5: If he didn't tighten it properly.
2: Were ever any accidents around there, no?
5: No, there was a fire there one time, yeah.
2: All right, okay. Nobody lost a limb or anything, got cut or anything like that?
5: No. Did
2: they make
5: that,
2: a lot of coffins?
5: Piles of them. I remember we delivered coffins to West Cork. They had a truck as well. We delivered coffins to West Cork, all over Cork County, I'd say, and
2: so Kerry, maybe. They made the coffins and then they delivered them to all of the funeral homes all over the place.
5: Exactly.
2: And people got a choice of the wood that they wanted, depending how much money they could spend on a coffin.
5: Certainly. And they also made, at one stage, they made steel caskets.
2: Wow.
5: They had...
2: How long was that? How long were they in business?
5: Oh... I don't know. I left it. I got an apprenticeship and I left it then. And I don't know how long. Like the it was all Gouldings in Blackpool, in Spring Lane.
2: Yeah.
5: It was part of all Gouldings. And they had three or four sheds there. One shed was the sort of the factory. There was another one or two sheds where they had storage, where they stored the timber.
2: The wood, yeah. Yeah,
5: and then up on the top, then they had the place where they finished off the coffins, where they were sprayed down in the factory, and they would be brought up then up to the finishing off shed, where they put in the lining and stuff like that into them.
2: Do you have to get into them to check them for comfort or anything? No,
5: there was many. The fellow was locked into them. Yeah. locked into them, screwed into them, right? And there was one guy one day.
2: Jesus.
5: Kicked the head, the top off the coffin to get out of it. He really drove him mad.
2: Oh, you get claustrophobic in there. You get a panic attack inside in a closed coffin, for God's sake.
5: Unbelievable. A lot of our work then as well was we could be working down, and if we weren't up in the thickness or no, where the planer, we'd be sent down to the spray booth, and they'd spray the coffins, right? They put on them. A sanding sealer first. We'd spray it. We'd sand it first to get all the marks out of it, right? Any marks that was in it from the assembly. And then they'd spray it with sanding sealer and we'd have to sand it again. And then they might give it a second coat of sanding sealer and we'd have to sand them again. And then we'd have a line of coffins lined up and we'd be sanding all these. Like,
2: amazing. Sounds like, you know, it reminds you of kind of, by hand, yeah. It reminds you of like
5: hand, yeah.
2: A conveyor belt for cars, you know, they're building cars going along, building coffins instead. So what trade did you go on to do then?
5: Electrical.
2: Go away.
5: Yeah.
2: Amazing. Did you ever get locked into a coffin?
5: Oh, I was in a coffin loads of times, yeah. But it didn't worry me at all.
2: With the lid on closed, like?
5: Yeah, a casket. They used to make mahogany and teak caskets. And our biggest problem with them was trying to lift them.
2: So that would be for very wealthy people if they went for a steel casket?
5: Oh, yes. Yeah.
2: Why would somebody want a steel casket as opposed to maybe a teak coffin?
5: Steel caskets were very popular in America at the time.
2: Yeah.
5: And I think they still are. I think they still do steel caskets in America.
2: And it never bothered you that you were inside in a coffin with the lid on screwed and everything? Never concerned you?
5: Not at all, no. I knew I'd get out. There was never a problem.
2: All right, nice one. Cheers, Kieran. Appreciate it. The Coffin Factory in Spring Lane. 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
1: Worked in Dino's Chipper on Tara Street in the early 80s, which was owned by Bill O'Sullivan, peeling and chipping potatoes 2 hours a day, Monday to Friday, says Mort. Repetitive job of that, you can be sure. You hear of different characters. We were talking about Paddy Elvis earlier on in the air. It's an interesting one here. We lived very near two old sisters. They both drank cork cream sherry and anything else they could get their hands on. It was like lemonade to them, the amount of it they drank. They would fire all the empty bottles across the road into the ditch. We'd get our holidays and head straight to the ditch. We took all the bottles back to get the 5p deposit for every single bottle. And there were many over the time. The two elderly sisters supping away on cork cream sherry or anything you could get their hands on. It was like a lemonade to them. There was a brother and a sister, actually, because we were talking about people who left out waste food back in the day. I remember it as a small child in Blackpool where somebody, I thought it was a man. It actually, the Bomber Roach told me it was a woman by the name of Alice, and she come around and big, huge bucket on the back of the, the pulley with the, I think it was like our donkey that was pulling this cart. And all of the leftover food and scraps and peeled vegetables and what have you, whatever the case may be, were thrown into the big bucket. It was actually a brother and a sister were collecting the waste in Blackpool. They were Alice and Dinny Frayne. As a child, I was so scared of him. His front gate would open onto the street in Blackpool and you could see and hear the pigs inside. And then the loss of, dogs like a family member, and it is a period of mourning. I was talking to Nuala on the air the back end of last week, and she was devastated and very upset, the loss of her beautiful dog. Neil, the loss of a dog is devastating. They are part of the family. The only animal lovers get, will get that fact. My heart goes out to that poor woman. John says, I was listening to Nuala. The same thing happened with our Cabochon. We had her for 14 years, and I'm not ashamed to say I was completely heartbroken for months. The only thing that helps is time. But you'll never, ever get over the loss, really. Love the show, says John. And just two other quick ones. I have to say, we also love our cats. And you are right, they're family. They're your best friend. If you're sad, they cuddle you. If you're happy, it's like they dance with you. She gave us fantastic memories. Yeah, I wondered if people have the same relationship with their cats as perhaps we do with our dogs. And you're saying that most definitely, for sure. Talking of summer jobs, in the late 1960s, my school friends all worked in Woolworths over the summer. My dad wouldn't let me. He said, no, you'll be out working long enough. Well, there's some sense in that, I suppose, telling you to go out and enjoy the long summers. But a summer job in Woolworths back in the day, that would have been fun. If for no other reason, they had those long, long trestle tables inside the front door of Woolworths on Patrick Street, and they were just creaking with sweets and broken biscuits and all sorts of delights like that. Text 0868 104 106. Sadly, I came across some video footage yesterday where people were very, very upset when they went up to Kilcully Graveyard. Rather than me to explain everything that seemingly went on up there and the damage that was done, I've got Councillor John Maher, who can do the job instead. John, good morning.
2: Good morning, Neil. How are things?
1: I'm good. Good. Thanks, John. What happened?
2: Yeah, I suppose, look, like yourself, the video went around, but a lot of people had made contact with me kind of Sunday evening and then obviously into yesterday.

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2: From maybe a work site. But again, that's the information that I got yesterday evening from the council. So again, but what I've also done is that anybody that's contacted me with direct footage and what, you know, maybe they have, I suppose they have an example of something happened there, grave, is that we've passed that on to officials straight away.
3: And why is it adjacent to an area that whoever was there left a load of chairs behind them in a semicircle around an area with a big, massive, huge, big, massive headstone, as if they were at this headstone area for some reason?
2: That's the million-dollar question, Neil. I'm a big believer in, you know, no matter where we go in the world, you leave no trace. You leave something as good as what you got it, you know. And, I can't answer that. I really don't know. I don't think it's fair. And I don't think that it shows respect to everybody. And it's unfortunate because, now, it should happen nowhere. It should happen nowhere, but particularly in a cemetery. You know, it's a place where people go to talk to their loved ones for a couple of minutes to maybe right. get away from the excitement of the city and the madness of life.
3: It is a place of calm and serenity, and it's a mark of respect to loved ones. But, you know, the rule in a cemetery is you should leave no trace. And this crowd, or whoever they are, have left plenty of trace behind them. It's awfully disrespectful to everybody else.
2: No, they have, and I suppose to all of your listeners, and I understand that, you know, this is a big kick if it happened to your loved one, like, you know, but I would ask them if they need to reach out to either the council, reach out to ourselves, and we will help fix what's happened to them as best we can. You know, that's important today, that if somebody is gone through that trauma of their loved one's graves being affected or whatever, I would ask them is to contact us. She can do it privately, and we will go about and we will do our best to fix the wrong. But I think fundamentally the message needs to go out there is that, like, you know, guys, respect and leave no trace. And that's across the city.
3: Do you think you're wasting your time, that there will always be people in this case, whoever did what they did and left all these chairs behind them? They just will never care about anybody else or have respect for anybody because they don't believe the rules apply to them, I imagine.
2: Yeah, I can understand why you think that way, Neil, but I suppose, you know, I suppose in my, like, I'm a volunteer as well in the community, and I think that, and whether you're a community or whether you're a politician, but I think when you're from Cork, there's a lot of great examples every day that when you do feel like what you've described, you know, you can say, oh, Jesus will always be this way, but then there's always some story across the city or some group or some organisation that do something powerful to go, you know, yeah, there's good out there. You know, there's good out there, and that's what keeps me going, and it keeps me hopeful, because I think you could throw in the towel, you could give up on it, but we mustn't. Okay. And we must. And for the people, as I said, that have contacted me, that are, you know, that are hurting, all I can do for those people is assure them that with the officials inside and with the workers inside, that we will do our best. And I would also say to people, again, is that there was criminal damage done by the videos and footage that was sent to me, and I think that would definitely, my advice again would be, is to put in a call to the guards. But from regards, we'd say that the council management of the cemetery, is that I can assure people that the officials are on site this morning, and we're correcting a wrong. But it's a wrong that should never have happened.
3: Okay. You remain optimistic for the good in people. Well said, John. Appreciate that as always.
2: Thanks, Neil.
3: Councillor John Maher, if you were upset, or indeed if you have a loved one in the area, I'm not suggesting any damage has been done, but it probably would be worth checking, because there was some damage done. Rubbish, number of chairs, debris, looks like smashed to me, damage done to headstones as well. At Kilcully, it's appalling. It really and truly is. Text 0868 104 106. Pick up the phone on 0818 104 106. A lot of voice notes on different topics over the last few days. Some of them are holding and some of them are new. Here's a new one just in this morning.
4: Hi, would you mind putting out a message saying that the traffic lights are out at the junction? It's

0: Musgrave Estate and Tesco's in Ballincollig, Cork. It's really dangerous there at the moment.
1: Well said. Just to make people aware, if you want to, can't jump on the air, but you'd like to contribute, you can always send a voice note like that caller did. It's the same text line, 0868 104 106, but on WhatsApp. And from yesterday, as people continue to get their claws into my pronunciations, or indeed old phrases that we use down through the decades, here is a selection of those for you now.
2: Neil, you're on about there. Cat's claws and cat's pajamas. I say it's the dog's bollocks.
1: All right, okay. Can't argue with that. Of course, that means everything is absolutely fantastic. And another one.
3: Neil, while you're on the subject of pronunciation, I'm sorry to have to inform you, but it's not Jansen at all. It's pronounced Jansen.
1: It is, like Yannick. It's the silent J. I stand corrected on that. Jansen. That'll never happen again.
4: Right, guys, how are you doing? Here is just one or two for you, okay? So we're going to take the south coast of Spain, right? People are going on holidays to Fuengirola or Fuengirola. People are going to Bella Medina or people are going to Bella Madonna. Which is it?
1: I suppose it depends whether you're Spanish or Irish, doesn't it? I've always said Fuengirola, and I've always said Ben Al Medina. Undoubtedly, I'm wrong in both of those cases. Oh, yeah, here we go. Am I wrong?
5: Well, you are. It's actually the stress is on the. So it's. I don't say it. I say it the same as you, Ben Al Medina. Everyone.
1: No, I don't. I say Ben Al Medina.
5: What do you say?
1: Ben Al Medina.
5: Ben Al Medina.
1: No, I don't. I say Ben Al Medina.
5: Yeah, so do I, but it's actually Ben Al Madna. If you're the stress is on the N at the A. But then I said this.
6: I'm mortified now. I'm actually mortified.
5: Because a whole other version of the word.
6: Bell Medina. I was calling it for years.
5: She just skips the N-A-L.
6: Yeah.
1: Bell I like Medina. The sound of that, Viv.
6: Yeah.
1: How are you with Fuengirola, whatever the hell it
6: like
1: is?
6: Like Fuengirola.
1: Fuengirola works.
6: We're from Cork. Yeah. Come on.
1: Undoubtedly, I'll get more of those. Keep them coming. 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You can voice note if you want. 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
1: Let's get back to the phone lines on WhatsApp. Pat, good morning. You hear me all right, buddy?
2: Hello.
1: Yeah, you can. Okay, you want to, picking up on Trump, is it, and the reversal of the red card, is it?
2: Yeah, so I was looking into that whole debacle from yesterday, and I was reading the FIFA statutes about political interference, and of course it's not allowed, but let's be honest, Infantino hasn't been out of the White House since last summer, right? So it's no surprise at all that there's some political favour being done by FIFA to get that player to play in the game last night. And I loved when I woke up this morning and I got the result that Belgium won anyway, so it seems like justice was served. That
1: they're saying that's karma for you, it'll come back to bite
2: exactly.
1: you, and it did.
2: Yeah.
1: And they got bounced out, so I think right was done in the end. Did I read somewhere that FIFA said that somewhere in their rules, buried away in the rule book, there is some kind of a small little rule that says that they have the right to suspend a red card for a period of 12 months, and they use that rule?
2: Yeah, look, I mean, at the end of the day, they have to try and provide some level of justification, but they never provided that justification to the Belgian FA. They just presented it as a closed case, the player can play, and there you go. So
1: because Trump intervened, because he made a number of phone calls.
2: He intervened, and we're told all the time that international football is not political. You can't fly flags or whatever in support of this organization or that organization. But yes, here we have an example of an American president actually getting himself involved and getting his star player to play in the World Cup.
1: I mean, it's bizarre on a load of different levels, isn't it? A man who said that he didn't know what a red card was in the first place, then went on to say that he could tell that it wasn't a foul, such as his knowledge of soccer. He says it wasn't a foul. The referee's a little bit suspect and people should check his past, he said. This is Trump.
2: Exactly. I mean, this is, but it's nothing new what's coming from the White House, right? Unfortunately, it's one debacle after the other. But I was.
1: So what is he saying there? Just, I'm curious at your thoughts on that. That's a suspect ref. You should look at his past. It's almost like he's equating it to all of this stuff he goes on about vote rigging, you know?
2: But Neil, we had the case where before the tournament even kicked off, there was a referee sent back because apparently affiliations with a terrorist organization in
1: Somalia. Couldn't get a visa, wasn't it?
2: Yeah, and that referee is now being chosen to referee the Super Cup, which will be played in August between the winners of the Europa League and the winners of the Champions League. So UEFA are also going up against FIFA on this one. They think it's political influence. But just to bring the story back, even to reveal even more hypocrisy, the player in question that was left play, and he's a really good player, by the
1: way. Folarin Balogun.
2: That's the guy. So he's actually, he was born to Nigerian parents, but his mother was in America when she was 7 months pregnant, and she was seen to be a flight risk. So he was born in New York, but reared up in London with his family. So he could have played for three countries. It was either England, Nigeria, or the US. He qualified for the US on a birthright passport. So we had the US, or at least the Republican part of the government requesting last week a change to Amendment 14 of the Constitution to scrap birthright citizenship. And there you have Donald Trump going to FIFA to get their star player playing last night for the US because he has a passport because of birthright citizenship.
1: Yeah, so but we changed our laws, I think, if I'm open to correction on this, on birthright citizenship some years back as well, didn't we?
2: Yeah, but you have to change that via the Constitution. You just can't put something into the Supreme Court and hope that you get it passed. I mean, this is a Constitution change. So it's going to be a lot more hard work done than requesting an overturn of a decision that was taken what was it, 200 years ago or something?
1: But in the world that we live in now, because there was concern that otherwise we would have birth tourism, where people would come pregnant to Ireland, have their baby here while applying for asylum or refugee status, and the baby would be deemed to be an Irish child. And on that basis, then the parents would have leave to remain. And then that could have a knock-on effect, like in the UK, for instance, because of the Commonwealth connection, where all of your relations and your cousins and everything then could also come to the country. And that wouldn't make sense if you became a burden, a financial burden on the state. So that isn't acceptable, like. So you can't have that.
2: No, and that's indeed a topic for another day. Probably you could host a whole
1: show on that. True enough.
2: I found it particularly hypocritical last night that he went to bat for this player that actually has a passport because of birthright citizenship.
1: Yeah, it's ironic, isn't it? It's ironic.
2: And also, I was following the show with respect to that incident on the bus, and I was in touch with you a few weeks ago, actually, because of an incident that happened with me in Shanghai with a taxi driver falling asleep. So I was absolutely delighted that everyone escaped from that incident.
1: Luckily, everyone escaped. It could have been completed.
2: I was lucky enough to get to the match on Saturday, and I thought that the behaviour of the Cork fans and their response towards the Galway fans was absolutely sensational. Unfortunately, it wasn't the day for us on Saturday.
1: What do you mean when you say that, their response to the Galway fan? In what way?
2: Well, I think before the match, even though social media had Cork down to be favourites and everything, and maybe we went up with the opinion that if we play well, if we play to our level, then we can beat Galway. But as the game was going on, or even going up to the match and talking to Galway fans, I was of the impression that it was going to be 50-50, because that's what hurling is. It could change on a red card, let's be honest. And
1: something happens at halftime to the Cork hurlers, but that's another story. Go on.
2: Yeah, but the difference between these counties such as Limerick and Galway and Tipperary, I mean, there's the levels of difference are very minor. And I think the main effect between these teams is what goes on between the ears, because you can get a bit of momentum behind you, and all of a sudden you can see that confidence draining from the opposition.
1: That's what happens. It also has the opposite effect on the opposition, yeah.
2: But from some of the social media comments I was reading, outside of the whole fan discussion, I think some of the comments about Cork players were terrible and they should be embarrassed. Not at all. These guys are going training 4 or 5 nights a week, and they're giving their all for their county. And okay, it hasn't resulted in an All Ireland, but you know what? I think the seeds are sown and Cork are coming. You can only go so long to the well before it's going to happen, and it will happen.
1: Let me just ask you, because I was chatting with somebody who was at the match, and they said that it was very annoying to see some, I don't know how many, but a noticeable amount of Cork supporters leaving before full time.
2: Yeah.
1: Why do people do that?
2: Well, I think the game is run, and I guess you're disappointed and you're just interested in getting home and getting out of it. I stayed until the end. I watched the second Galway goal go in, and but you had that feeling anyway when Galway went 7-8 points clear. You just think this is done, you know.
1: Okay, so some people would say, we're not going to win this, there's no point staying, let's get out now ahead of the traffic or the crowds.
2: Exactly. Yeah. But like I tried to say before the match, no matter what's being said on social media, I don't think Cork fans went up there with the intention, we're going to win this. No problem, we're going to win this. Because I think the attitude after the match, we're shaking hands with the Galway people and wishing them all the best in the final, I think that was pretty impressive from the Cork fans.
1: Okay, top class stuff. Thanks, Pat. Appreciate it. Much obliged. We'll have another day. Text 0868 104 106. A lot of different conversations floating about on this here radio program, whether it's breathalyzers or intoxilizers, whatever the case may be. I made the point yesterday that if you use an intoxilizer machine, you are intoxilized by the machine. But what do I know about the use of the English language? But Coleman, good morning.
3: Good morning, Neil.
1: So the breathalyzer is something that's used at the scene, and an intoxilizer apparently is back in the barracks or something like that. It's a different type of machine. But your dad was a GP. Go ahead.
3: My dad was a GP, and back in the time before there was breathalyzers, when if the Gardaí brought a suspected drunk driver to the station, they would call one of the, they had a panel of doctors, and my dad was on that, for instance. Like, he could be called into McCurtain Street, would have been where he would have been called in fairly regular. And then the suspected drunk driver would have to go through a few tests to see what my dad's opinion of him was, if he was fit to drive or not. So, like, for instance, he would check his speech. Was his speech slurred? Had he dilated eyes? And then he'd ask him to do some, him or her, I should say, some physical tests, like walk a white line. There was a line in the station, and they'd have to walk up and down that. And another one of them then was that he'd ask him to pick up a coin from the ground. He'd throw down a coin and ask him to pick that up from the ground and see how they'd manage that.
1: touch their nose was another one, was it?
3: Touch their nose, yes, probably. I can't, as you say it now, I can remember it, yeah, but, you know, they were, I'm only remember probably there was other ones, but they are the ones I can remember him telling me about.
1: Because the breathalyzer was introduced in Ireland at the back end of 1969, so clearly it was before that, the Road Traffic Act changed to accommodate the breathalyzer.
3: 1960, yeah, before that, yeah.
1: Because it would be subjective then, wouldn't it, as to whether somebody was drunk or not, because you don't have a blood alcohol sample, you don't have a breathalyzer. It's based on your opinion as to whether somebody can walk a straight line.
3: Yeah, well, you see, you know, after all that would have happened, there would have been a court case, and then my father would have to give evidence in court as to what he thought was obviously the Gardaí would give their opinion, and then my father would give his opinion of whether he could go against them. You know what I'm saying?
1: And but say when I was googling the differences and the changes, they were saying that it was based on guesswork, really, as opposed to science as it is now.
3: Yeah, well, sure, you know, like when the breathalyzer came in, you know, you had to blow into the breathalyzer. Yeah. It was, like, the limit was quite high that time. I can't remember, was it around 120? I'm not, but it was high anyway. And then when you're brought to the station, you had an option of giving a blood sample or a urine sample, you know what I mean? It was up to the person what they wanted to give. And the doctor would come, like, to take the blood sample that time, you know what I mean?
1: What happens, I'm just curious, what happens in the case where somebody says, firstly, they refuse to blow into the bag, and they refuse to allow a blood sample to be taken? What happens next?
3: Well, that's an implication of guilt then, straight away, so you can't defend yourself then, you know what I'm saying? Because if you refuse to take the samples, well, then you're not innocent until found guilty, really. It's an admission of guilt, like, you know what I'm saying?
1: Yeah. You might be interested to know that the first, when this changed in 69, my understanding, we then had a legal blood alcohol limit, level, you know what I mean? Yeah?
3: Yeah.
1: You're actually spot on. It was 125 milligrams of alcohol per 100 milliliters of blood. That's what you said there, well said. That equates to, that would equate to an average-sized man would be able to drink 2 3/4 pints of beer or 4 small whiskies and drive a car.
3: Yeah, well, if you go to Alcohol Action Ireland now, say, for instance, like, they regard drinking 3 pints of beer as binge drinking. So, you know where we're going with this, like, the limit, you know, we might be deviating off the pint, but
1: no, like, but it just seems like a lot of alcohol, you know, like just under 3 pints or 4 whiskies, and you were legally still allowed to drive a car. It seems very high then, didn't it?
3: Yeah, well, years ago, as you know, we had a pub in Whitefield, but we still have it, called the Stirrup.
1: Yeah.
3: And there was a certain man there one time, and he came in at a morning, he came in again in the afternoon, and he came in at night, and he was a good man to eat, but he actually passed the breathalyzer going home on Sunday night. such was, you know, because...
1: How much would he have consumed?
3: I hate to tell you, but I think he had 14 drinks for the day.
1: Over 14 drinks. And
3: yeah, and he was a man from Killeen's, and he was a great man to eat. He was actually a friend of the family, but he actually passed the breathalyzer on Sunday night.
1: Would that be because he had a big meal, or he ate regularly, or he was big sized fella, or what? How do you pass it after?
3: Yes, well, he was, because you know, he was a great man to eat, and he'd have had his breakfast, then he'd had a few pints, went home, had his dinner, then went back up in the afternoon and went back and had his tea, and then came back up that night and played a game of cards and went home, drove home, but he actually passed.
1: Mad. Did he do that every day?
3: No. I mean, to be fair, like, people were more, you know, Sunday was a big drinking day in the country that time, because there was another man there. He was working the council, and he drank 18 pints of normal Guinness every Sunday. You know, he wouldn't, that time the drink was, you could have a pint of normal, right? You would have a pint of half and half. That was half chilled and half the other one. And then chilled. You know, now it's all chilled. Yeah. But that time there was three types. So you had to watch what each fellow was...
1: what he's ordering. Yeah, you don't want to get it wrong. Yeah, there's three different ways of serving a pint.
3: You might have 12 or 14 pints up on top of the counter that time. And the Guinness and the Murphys could be close together, and you'd be looking at two of them there alongside each other and saying, yeah, geez, which is the Guinness and which is the Murphys?
1: 18 pints he would drink on a Sunday.
3: Yeah.
1: And he could still walk.
3: He was actually my dad's gardener. He was working the council, and then he'd garden some Saturdays there for my dad.
1: But what kind of condition would he be after the 18th pint?
3: They were well able to hold their drink, you know. I mean, I know engineers there. They were working on the road there, and they were building the road, and they were German, and they used to go into the pub every lunch hour, and they'd have 3 pints each with their sandwiches.
1: Yeah, that was...
3: You know, even...
1: That was commonplace enough, yeah.
3: Even the factories, like, on a Monday, if you didn't have the pub opened at 12:30, because the lads only had, I think, about 30 minutes for their lunch, and if you didn't have the pub, all hell would break loose, because they'd have their lunch and they'd have a pint or two with it. And there was one fellow who used to come in, I remember, every Monday, and he'd have his sandwiches and 2 bottles of barley wine. That was a strong drink, like.
1: Oh, God, sounds disgusting.
3: He'd go back up working in the making the shovels in the afternoon. And the lad said to me he could throw a couple of curses at the foreman afterwards, you know, but... Look, choice.
1: But you look at EastEnders, or you look at Coronation Street, or Fair City. I don't know so much about, but should there, no? But certainly Coronation Street, they should be all drinking at lunchtime and going back to work.
3: Yeah, well, that's a British thing as well. Like, you know what I mean? Like but definitely the German engineers that time, they used to come in every day for 3 pints at lunch hour.
1: Jeez, they must have, and they'd have no problem leaving. They'd have no problem leaving it at the 3 pints, like.
3: That was it. There was three of them coming together. They've one call each.
1: They played a great willpower, didn't they?
3: But you know, I suppose the problem nowadays is the multiple addiction. But you know what I mean. Like, when you come into the, you know, the digital currency and all that, like. You know, the control, because, like, if it's card only, just say, for instance, like, well, the HSE, like, safe limit for a male is 17 units. For a female is 11. So that's 5.5 pints for a female. It's 8.5 pints for a male. So my opinion is, like, that, you know, the control is that when it comes to digital or the card only, which we're
1: control everything.
3: Just for instance, so when you use your card in the off license, in the pub, in the restaurant, or in the nightclub, once you come to those amount of units, bang, that's it for the week, for your own personal health.
1: You think that's coming down? What if you've got multiple cards?
3: I don't know, like, because, you see, will you be able to have multiple cars?
1: I don't know. Big Brother's always watching. And just very quickly before I let you go, did the man drinking the 18 pints live a long life then?
3: He did.
1: All right.
3: He did. Okay. He went into, he lived into his 80s. And, Neil, I just want to say one thing about the match. You know, because the man was on there, made very good points about the match while ago.
1: Very quickly now, I'm over time. Yeah.
3: All right, go on, sure.
1: Well, no, go ahead, very quickly,
3: But like, I was at the Kilmichael Lambert commemoration given by Darla Burns, and we went back to the hotel in Inchigeela afterwards for a meal last year, and November. And there's a senior man there, Sean Keller. His father fought in the Kilmichael Lambert. And when the meal was finished, the microphone was handed around for anybody who wanted to speak. And this is just what Sean said, okay? He said he'd never see the day when a goalkeeper would poke out a ball and the player would pass it back to the goalkeeper again in a game of hurling.
1: Yeah.
3: If you know, I mean, I'm not, you know what I'm saying? I don't follow it intensely, but I'm saying, you know, the way, like, it's amazing. Like, you know, when you think back at the time with Christy Ring and all, you know, all the McCarthy.
1: I know what you mean.
3: You know,
1: I know the point you're making, as in that the ball needs to keep moving forward towards the opposition.
3: Forward,
1: goal.
3: You know what I'm saying? Yeah. Jimmy Barry Murphy. Like, to be unheard of in that day.
1: Good point. Well made. Thanks, Coleman. Take care. Text 0868-104-106. We're back after 11.
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1: 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Of course, the Royal Cork Yacht Club in Crosshaven is the world's oldest yacht club, and they've got sailors and boats from all over the globe for the week that's in it. It's Cork Week. Like 6,000 sailors and spectators will be attending. And there's loads of places to watch all of the racing and all of the fun. Camden, Church Bay in Crosshaven, the new Haw Boland Island Amenity Park, which is fabulous. Ring of Skiddy, the promenade in Cove. There's loads and loads of activity. And of course, on top of all of that, Crosshaven is looking absolutely beautiful with the week that's in it and the gorgeous weather. Ciara Evans is broadcasting live from the RCYC on Friday from midday to 4 p.m. So that will be a lot of fun. And bear in mind also, we have these wonderful, wonderful family tourist attraction passes to give away. These family passes entitle you and the entire family to head to one of our wonderful, wonderful tourist attractions right across the county. And if you haven't downloaded with the summer ahead, well, we're in the middle of it, but if you've got activity planned or you want to go and visit places over the summer, the Explore Cork app is a free app. It's put together by Cork County Council. It's a superb app. It's one of the best I've come across. It's got 850 attractions on it, all of the hidden gems and the activities across the beautiful county of Cork in one app. It's the Explore Cork app. It's free and you should download it. We'll give away some more fabulous passes across today and across the week. Best call, text, email, voice note. Best of all is to jump on air to share your story. And we have passes to give away for lots of places. I have to say, including beautiful Yall. We've got some lovely passes for Yall to give away, including the Yall Clock Gate Tower. And also the Collegiate and places like that. I mentioned that actually because I'm going live to you all. Jim, good morning.
2: Good morning, Neil.
1: And how is it this morning and with the beautiful weather recently? Do tell, are the beaches busy?
2: It's absolutely beautiful. The boardwalk is packed. Coffee shops doing well. Businesses doing well. People in good form, with the exception of the GA supporters.
1: Ah, sure, we can't win them all. But on top of that, of course, you've got the Greenway that's probably just... that's booming as well with people on bikes and on foot and runners and walkers, which is terrific.
2: Yes. The bars and restaurants are selling food, and thank God is everything good. But I got a very important message this morning, and I had to follow it up. And apparently it is true. Donald Trump, he phoned Cork Park on behalf of the Cork Colours, and he asked Jarlath Bubbles to refix the Cork Galway game because it was too warm for him.
1: Replay the match. Ask Trump to get it done. Trump will get it done.
2: He told Jarlath Bubbles if it didn't fix, it'll be fixed, that the towers will increase to Ireland.
1: Yeah. The man has no off button, you know? He has nothing like it. He just... but at the same time, he gets things done. Like, I mean, I know everybody's really annoyed about it, but he picked up the phone, used his contacts, and got the red card rescinded. I mean, you know, do you give him any credit for that?
2: Well, look, I give him no credit whatsoever. He used his influence. But to the people that bent the rule, like when he said jump, they said how high.
1: There you go.
2: That's a disgrace.
1: Well, thank God anyway. In spite of the red card being reversed, and I don't mean this in any kind of a disrespectful way, but thank God justice was done in the end and they didn't progress. They got beaten by the Belgians.
2: One player don't define the team. Like the USA, they weren't bad. They weren't good. They made nothing. They weren't good at all. But I hope Donald Trump will get this. I hope he get a refix now because... To be great to see the Lee McCarthy come to Cork, like 22 years now. My own county is 71, so, you know, we're living in hope every year, but we're afraid to win it because we have nothing to look forward to.
1: there's logic in there somewhere, Jim. Look after yourself. Enjoy the great weather. God bless. Take care. A lot of voice notes, lads. We spoke a lot, actually, on people's first jobs or summer jobs or part-time jobs and what have you.
3: Neil, my daughter last year or the year before when she was looking for part-time work went in around town and went into all the places that had notices up and they all told her, no, we can't take your application. She had CVs printed out with her. We can't take your application. You'll have to apply online.
1: So why put a sign up in the window then? That makes absolutely no sense. You know, you think that there's a sign in the window, you're encouraging people to come in and give in your resume or meet the manager or have a chat. What the hell is that all about? It's pointless putting signs up if that's the case. Anyway, keep them coming. 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Here's another one for you.
4: Neil, when I was going to school, I asked the teacher the word E-I-T-H-E-R. Is it either or either? And he said, either will do.
1: Is there another one? I'm hearing these for the first time as well. Something to do with tea bags.
5: Morning, lads. I know what the halftime problem is in Croke Park. The cup of tea. Think about it. What tea bags did they use in Dublin?
1: Weird, you should mention that. Absolutely weird. Are you saying that the Cork team drank Lions tea at halftime? Oh my God, they were nobbled. Weirdly. Something really strange happens because we only have Barry's tea at home, always. I think it's lovely tea. I've tried Lions, I've tried Lipton's, I've tried all the different ones across the UK, the whole lot. And for me, the only real tea and the best tea, and I could tell it a mile away, is Barry's Gold Blend. But for some reason, am I mad to even say that we have a tea caddy? It's a small little metal tea caddy. We've had it for years and years and years. And I opened it the other day when I had just come back from the halls, and it was full of Lions tea bags. I have no idea who was in the house, and I have no idea who put them there. But by God, could I tell from the taste. I could tell by the shape anyway, to begin with. Anyway, other people suggesting hands up as to whether people would say Marbella or Marbella. If you're asking me, Marbella, but undoubtedly I'm wrong. And John says, they're not drinking real alcohol in the soaps, Neil. Get a grip. And I know they're not drinking real alcohol in the soaps, but they're portraying lunchtime drinking in the soaps, which I don't know whether it's frowned upon now in the UK, but was very commonplace for many, many years, having a few pints at lunchtime and going back to work. Anyway, John says, when the docks were open, the dockers were drinking in the early house pubs before they went to work, says he. Yeah, can't disagree with that. And unfortunately, sometimes when they couldn't get a day's work, they went back to the pubs, as opposed to, sadly, for some of them, not going home and spent more money or hard-earned money in the pubs. And those were the early houses. Do we still have early houses? We do, don't we? I know the Welcome Inn's an early bar, isn't it? Is that possibly the only one that's left now? Is Charlie still an early house? Perhaps if it is, that would make just two. I think I remember Jim McKeown doing a list of them years and years ago, the late, great Jim McKeown, Cork author and historian. And I think he had up around 17 or 18 of them, if I remember, early houses back in Cork. That would have been up to, I would imagine, possibly the late 1970s. Anyway, keep them coming. Text 0868 104106. We got calls and texts on the way.
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1: Listen to me, I got a text in there. If your name is Jessica Carley, then you probably know that you've lost your bag. It's been found. It's a white bag. Your wallet's in it. Your makeup's in it. All of your cards are in it. They're all intact. If your name is Jessica Carley, get in touch with me and I'll put you in touch with the person who got the bag. If you have ID, they'll reunite you with your stuff. All right, so get in touch with me. Oh, pick up the phone, 0818 104 106. Also, Kevin O'Hurley from Hurley, he's got in touch to say, because we were the big debate on this here programme, not necessarily whether you say scone or scone, because nobody in their right mind would say scone, but he says we have the best price for a scone in Cork, all made with butter. And this is at Kevin O'Hurley, which would be all the Hurley shops. They got a frank and honest coffee and a scone, homemade in store, using 100% Irish butter. And they make 8,000 scones every single week. 8,000 scones. So they know what they're doing. Anyway, the frank and honest coffee and a scone, €4. Now, that's the kind of value I'm talking about. €4, the only way to go. Never mind your 7.50 or 8.50 or 9.50. This all started with Vincent last week. He's inside. He was in BT. He was in the restaurant in BT and he got the tiniest, tiniest little cup of coffee and a scone. And he was raging. I think it was 9.50 or something. He hasn't been over it. He hasn't got over it since. But anyway, back to the phone lines. Martin, good morning.
2: Hey, good morning. How are you?
1: Oh, it's amazing the things that come into my head, and then other people remember things like that. We're talking about Rag and Bone Men and out in Blackpool, where they went around with the donkey and cart getting all of the scraps in the big, huge, right, massive bucket up on the back. What have you got for me? Yeah.
2: Well, that was the waste. That was the waste collectors, I think. I suppose you could call them the original recyclers, really. My dad used to remember the Rag and Bone Men. Have you heard of the Doll's House?
1: The Doll's House on the quay?
2: Yeah, I was on the quay on the corner of Grattan Street and Bachelor's Quay, and it was basically a tenement dwelling, and my dad grew up there. Like that, me and my dad, there was one of six brothers, and eight of them lived in literally a two-room tenement.
1: Did your dad live in the Doll's House?
2: He lived in the Doll's House until he was about age six or seven. He said he can remember coming out. He can remember seeing people come out, and he came out one day out of a jammed door onto the street, and he said he walked straight under a horse and cart.
1: How long ago are we talking here now? Because that was sadly demolished.
2: Demolished in 66, yeah, July 66. It was originally actually the Sheriff's House in Cork.
1: It was the city Sheriff's House.
2: Yeah. It was the city Sheriff's House, yeah. It was demolished in 66. My dad was born in 48, so we're talking early to mid-50s. He remembers the Rag and Bone Man coming around, and you'd have kind of bric-a-brac and stuff, and you'd swap it, and he'd get like a goldfish, now a balloon, a small toy, or you'd get what was called a donkey stone for your mother, and the stone would be used, it was rough on one side, to be used to wash down the front steps.
1: So he would swap that for what?
2: Like old clothes now and stuff like that, or stuff they didn't need or use anymore. If the parents gave it in, swap it for like a little goldfish, a small toy, as I said, a balloon, something like that. But they traded almost everything, as far as I can remember.
1: Amazing, yeah. That's a great recollection. But I'm back actually to the Doll's House, if you don't mind, because if I remember correctly, that house was very similar in design to another Georgian building which exists still on Emmett Place, which is now a coffee shop. Is it a Starbucks?
2: That's right. And they were the only two remaining Georgian buildings in Cork, I think, but between the city and somebody else, they decided that the cost of reparation or to rebuild the Doll's House when it was knocked was too much, so they let it go. And it's a sin because it was one of the finest examples of Georgian architecture anywhere in the country. And those were the two best and most prominent ones in Cork.
1: That's the junction of, like, say, Bachelor's Quay,
2: Grattan Street. Yeah, right in the corner.
1: Oh, my God. I've seen photographs of that house. And so after it was for the city sheriff's home, did they put people in then renting rooms or something, was it?
2: Yeah, tenements. Basically, there were some of the tenements in Cork, or slums, as you'd call them. Like, but then when my dad was about seven or eight, they got a house from the corporation out in Ballyfihan. And actually, as it transpired, his aunt had one in Coker. Or had the house in Ballyfihan, and yeah, it had, I think, two bedrooms or three bedrooms. And the one my grandparents got had only one or two bedrooms, and... You know, this will tell you how people were like.

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3: That's it, yeah.
4: What a great piece of prose.
3: Those stories and traditions are gone. I mean, buildings like the Sexton around Cork City, and now, you know, well, you know, the quarter down there around by the Clarion is lovely. I mean, they're all glass and brick, but they're all glass wall buildings now.
4: They're soulless, unfortunately. I mean, there was a very old complex of buildings there that had to be demolished because they said they were in terrible disrepair. I think it might have been an area known as the Palace, where the Labour Exchange is now, just off Washington Street.
3: Oh, I do. Yeah, heading over towards the South Parish.
4: That's it. Yeah.
3: But
4: apparently that was, at one stage, very, very palatial, whomever lived there and lived in the entire thing. It subsequently ended up in many, many, many tenements where people were put in to live in there before they started. I imagine before they started to build the public authority houses on the north side. Do you know what I mean? People moved from those tenements. Do you get me?
3: Yeah, that's my father said that to me. He said, and he remembers actually where the park and ways, he remembers the Black Ash was a bog, and as a child in the 50s and 60s, he used to go over and play there in from Croker, from Ballyfihan.
4: Amazing. And do you know the other one then? The Dawes House was demolished, but the one that looks quite like it is the one in Emmett Place. Are you aware of much of the history behind that beautiful building?
3: I'm not, but I know the one you're talking about. It's on the corner by Drawbridge Street there, isn't it?
4: Well, for years and years, that was a gentleman's club.
3: Yes. Oh, it's at the bottom of Opera Lane, is it?
4: Correct, on the corner. I think it's a coffee shop now. It's a Starbucks. That was a gentleman's club, and I think it was for gentlemen, the likes of solicitors, barristers, doctors, and engineers. So they would go to their club, do you know what I mean, like they did back in the day.
3: I did. There was a few of them around. I think the Victoria Sporting Club was one at one time, and I think there was another one just off the South Mall.
4: That was called the Cork and County Club, the one off the Mall. They're all gone now. Society's changed very much, but Gentlemen's Club. There was another one, actually, which would be the end of Grand Parade, just there at the river, you know? Just there. I think UCC took that beautiful building. Do you know the one? If you go to the
3: Peace Park, is it?
4: Not really at the Peace Park, but do you know where the 1798 monument is?
3: I do.
4: Okay, just behind that, there's this beautiful, beautiful building. Very, very ornate, very stylish. Don't know who has it now. I think UCC own it. That was another gentleman's club. There was a lot of them about. Men had a lot of time on their hands back then, I suppose, particularly the wealthy ones, you know.
3: And you know, I was only talking about it last week. St. Dan's and St. Kevin's are another two that are a terrible waste and an awful shame. I think one of them went to UCC, did it?
4: And time just drags on in those ones, you know. Use it or lose it.
3: And St. Dan's went on fire at one time, didn't it?
4: That's right. You're right there. A number of times. Martin, it's lovely chatting with you, pal. Lovely, lovely memories.
3: And listen, on the subject, I'll drop you in a few scones and a bit of Chester cake again in the coming week or two. And there'll be no charge.
4: I'll be waiting. You wouldn't have a little bit of clotted cream for the scone. I'm in the habit now since Devon to have clotted cream with my blackcurrant jam.
3: No, if you have a chocolate cream, you have to say scone, and we don't say scone in this country.
4: Right.
3: We don't say muesli or yoghurt either.
4: I'll take whatever I get, and I'd be grateful for it. Thanks, Martin.
3: Thanks, go on, Neil.
4: Take care. Text 0868104106. I'll just jump in, actually, because it's very busy this morning. Frick's standing by. We always love Frick. Mick as well. But Francesco.
5: Yes?
4: Forgive me, is it Francisco or Francesco?
5: Yes, Francesco is correct. Yes.
4: Okay. Well,
5: it's another of those words.
4: Okay. Are you a Spaniard or are you a Portuguese gentleman?
5: Italian.
4: You're
5: Italian.
4: God.
5: Yes.
4: My two left feet. Where are you? Yeah. Are you from Rome? Yeah. Are you from Milan?
5: Milan.
4: Milano.
5: Milano, correct.
4: Okay. And are we talking pronunciations here, is it?
5: Yes. For example, Peugeot or Peugeot?
4: Peugeot.
5: No, Peugeot, because it's a French word, and you should pronounce it in a French way.
4: I'm not going to be lectured by a Milanian.

0: Italian on this.
1: Goodness. No, but it's the way I think it's the way we should pronounce. I didn't want to lecture you.
0: What are you winding you up? You say Peugeot and I say Peugeot.
1: Yeah, or BMW and BMW.
0: BMW is BMW. You just can't unpack that any other way.
1: Yeah, BMW. The view, it's the W. In Dutch.
0: It's in German, car, man. I'm mortified for you.
1: BMW. BMW.
0: Do you say Roma or Rome?
1: Roma.
0: Do you know the champagne spelled M-O-E-T?
1: Moet.
0: Moet.
1: Moet and Chandon.
0: Moet.
1: Because... No. Okay, you see, we have we agree to disagree.
0: Okay.
1: Oh, goodness. But bruschetta or bruschetta?
0: Bruschetta.
1: No.
0: No, he says, no, you don't know what you're talking about. You are an idiot. Oh,
1: yeah, no. I wouldn't say that to you at all, to anyone.
0: Do you say pizza or pizza?
1: Yeah, so it's a pizza, because Pisa is the city. You see? If you pronounce pizza, it's the city instead of the pizza.
0: No, it's the Leaning Tower of Pizza, man.
1: Oh, yes. I was thinking there are a few others, because there is a grammar rule. In Italian, when you pronounce in Italian, the CH is pronounced as a K in English, or in Italian when you pronounce it, but it's a soft S when it's a S and C together. So it's a sh, or it's a she or skiing. Are you going she? Because we said we are going sciare when we're going to ski. You see?
0: I love it. What do you say, just before I go, do you say espresso or expresso?
1: Yes, because there is an S. There is no X, so espresso.
0: Yeah, but that doesn't stop us from saying espresso when we're looking for a coffee.
1: I know. or put the S, espressos, when you ask for two. It should be two espressi instead of two espressos.
0: You're making me dizzy. Do you say pergola or pergola?
1: Pergola.
0: I know. Sure, I can't take you seriously at all if you don't know how to pronounce the word pergola.
1: Yeah, that's pergola. Because there is no accent. You don't accentuate any letters. You pronounce it flat. Pergola.
0: Okay.
1: Instead of pergola.
0: Okay.
1: Because in that way, it's supposed to be an accent or a feather on the E.
0: It's the summer. It's the summer holidays, man. We've had enough of the grammatical explanations now in the English lessons. We've had enough of it.
1: Okay, sorry, Neil.
0: Arrivederci.
1: Arrivederci. Lovely chatting to you. I love your show. Thank you.
0: You're the best. You have good taste. You have good taste, in fairness to you, Francesco. Take care. Back after the break.
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1: Pick up the phone, text 0868-104-106. My first job was picking strawberries in Rathcooney Fruit Farm, starting at 6 in the morning under the supervision of Mrs. Cotter and Connie Hanlon. They were great, great times back in the day. Dennis says, in the early 90s, I was swinging off the back of a fruit and veg man's van, helping him out. No health and safety in those days. I also had a paper round 7 days a week. Once a month, I used a week's wages to hire a lawnmower and strimmer from Trevor Toolhire. Then I'd cut grass for all my paper round customers. I was 11 years old doing all of this and already a fully fledged entrepreneur, says Dennis. Well, you certainly were, and well done on that. Keep those coming. Pick up the phone, 0818 104 106. Easy knowing you're not short of a bob. Downing sachets of Revive Active. For the ordinary Joe soap, a can of cola is the real deal. Way better than coffee, keeping you alert behind the wheel. And that's speaking as an HGV driver. Well, whatever floats your boat. I don't buy the Revive Active sachet. I just find them around the place. Somebody else gets them. I just use them. I think when you're explaining, you're losing, though. Anyway, to the phone lines. Frick, good morning.
2: Hey, Neil, how's it going?
1: Are you still on speaking terms with me?
2: I am, of course, yeah. Well, that's me wish now. We wish that you come down some day and surprise everyone.
1: There might be a chance that might happen today, if you're around.
2: Yeah, I'd be around today. I'd be around the afternoon, not about that.
1: Yeah, if I can work out the time, because...
2: If you can, yeah, so give me a buzz as they say if you're on the way down, and I'd make sure it's normally open Wednesday. If not, then you'd get it open fire.
1: Okay, I wouldn't mind popping in for a quick sconce. A quick sconce around the museum down there. Anyway, on pronunciations, go ahead.
2: Yeah, years ago, then we were all walking together, all the lads. This one, the lad said, geez, he said, I was talking to a fella there, and I said, well, you were up country, were you? I was, he said. Who came back fairly lively? He said, sure, he came through Liam Lawler. I mentioned Liam Lawler, yeah. Well, yeah. So, and then I walked with a block there.
1: Liam Lawler, the Fianna Fáil TD.
2: Fianna Fáil TD, yeah, but Liam Lawler, he was on.
1: I know.
2: And then the other place said to me one day, I said, where were you walking the weekend? I was down in Waterglass Hill.
1: Waterglass Hill.
2: Yeah. And Neil, I one day before you go, my cousin there too, he said, he was telling us on the pub there a few years ago. He said, did you hear about the Yankees? He said, going to Ballincollig. And I'd have told you the same thing now. And he said, was this for a cutting hedge? So he stopped. He said, could you give me directions? And I said, so where are you going? So he took out a bit of paper and he was like, the Yank was looking at it. I'm looking for a place called Archie Belucci.
1: Ahabullock.
2: Ahabullock. Archie Belucci.
1: Archie Belucci. He could have been looking for directions to Cobb H.
2: Cobb H, yeah. All right. But Neil, give me a buzz.
1: Archie Belucci. All right, let's see how I fix. Take care, Frick. Take care. Oh my God, man. Text 0868-104-106. I sold the Echo as a young lad in the mid-70s, up into the early 80s. We used to collect the papers from what was called Echo Lane. At the bottom of the lane, there was a tiny shop run by an elderly couple. If there were two customers inside, the place would have been full. I'm trying to find out the name of a bottle of fizzy drink they used to sell. We'd often buy a bottle of pop and a cake. I've asked loads of people over the years, but no one seems to know for sure. Some have suggested it was a drink made in Clonakilty, but I can't remember the name. If it was Clonakilty, it might have been DC's, would it? Would I be right in saying that? Maybe DC's Fizzy Orange or something? Anyway, I'd love to know what it was called and whether it's still possible to get that bottle today. I probably wouldn't recognise any of the lads who sold the Echo back then, but I'd really appreciate it if any members can name the drink. I know the Clonakilty suggestion mightn't be correct unless there were a few different soft drinks made down through the years. Anyway, you obviously have a yearning for it. Because it must have been absolutely delicious, whatever it was. So I know that there's someone will know what that was. It's an interesting story, though, of you as a young lad in the middle of the 1970s selling the Echo. And because there was a lot of tiny little shops. There were very, very small little shops. And a lot of the time, but they were, you know, and had been for all their lives run by husband and wife. And in your case, an elderly couple, well gone now at this stage, but the tiniest of shops. You'd never know who might be listening, who might be able to shine some light on that one. Text 0868-104-106. Right, how are we doing? Not too bad. Tony, good morning.
3: Morning, Neil. How are you?
1: So to a decade earlier, go ahead. What have you got?
3: Okay, Val O'Connor, Marquay Bridge Funeral Home. He was the first man, I think, in Ireland to open the funeral parlour, as it was called then, right?
1: Is that right?
3: He went, as far as I know, he went to America to learn all about it and bombing and all that kind of thing, yeah. That's where he picked up on the funeral home, I think. As far as I know now, when I stand to be corrected.
1: We'll take it anyway. We'll take it anyway, yeah.
3: Anyway, my story, Neil, is that the funeral parlour opened, as it was called back then. It would have been the 60s. And myself and a friend of mine used to go to school in the North Man, and we used to be passing the funeral home then, on the way home. And this friend of mine was a bit of a roguish character, and he, out of curiosity, he's a very curious kind of a mind, you know. And he went to the funeral home on the way home from school, and if he saw cops laid out, we say, poor old Johnny, right, in the coffin, he'd go in and he'd draw a moustache on him, right? And another day, then he'd go in and he'd stick a cigarette into a cop's mouth, right? And people were arriving eventually for the removal, and they saw their relative in the coffin with a moustache drawn on him or a cigarette sticking out of the mouth. So there was uproar, of course. So what happened there was O'Connor's got one of their employees went to a coffin around the 4 o'clock mark, and my friend went in anyway, and there was your man laying in the coffin, eyes closed, arms folded, and he stuck a cigarette into his mouth, and with that, the guy jumped up and says, got a light. And well, your man shot out the door of O'Connor's, and I don't know, he's dead, God rest him, but he's still running.
1: it's a great story, but it's hardly true, though, is it?
3: No, I was a witness to it. Yeah.
1: That actually happened.
3: Yes, it did, yes. Just for that.
1: Like, you can't be going in desecrating corpses like that, even if you're a curious young fella in the first place.
3: Well, sure, come here, Neil, who's to tell him that, like, at that age, in fairness.
1: Oh, my God.
3: Oh, yeah.
1: Oh, my God. That beats all. You witnessed that, like, so you can stand over.
3: Yeah. That went on for a while, like, until they eventually caught on that it must have been young fellas coming one home from school doing it. But this fellow was a grave rogue, right? Back in the days in the North Maldy used to be a guard of barracks.
1: I did not know that.
3: The rock steps, so. There was also a shop that used to sell second-hand books close by it. If you came from, did we say, the North Gate Bridge and walked along the North Mall, and take the first right, and you had, there was a little lane we were running all the way along from there down to O'Connor's funeral home, and you had a family there, they used to do bedding, the Jacksons.
1: Oh, I know the Jacksons, right.
3: So that's where the Garda barracks was there, right? And that time, the guards used to be driving a Mark II Cortina. And we found a big roll of white masking tape, right? So we were wondering what would we do with it. So we went away anyway. We came up with the plan that we get a red marker, put the tape across the back of the Cortina, and write "just married" on it onto the back of the squad car, right? And we got a couple of plastic bottles and cans and stuff that wouldn't make any noise. And we tied it onto the rear bumper. And I never forget, it was a lovely summer's evening. And the two guards came out, hopped into the Cortina. So we do the usual route. We go down the North Main Street, down around the South Mall and around Patrick Street and all around the Central Town Shop till pass away an hour or two, you know. So the two boys, anyway, took off in the Cortina. And as you know, back in the 60s, most people walked into town. Like, you had a big population on the north side, heading down Shandon Street over the Northgate Bridge, and there were the two boys sitting in the squad car, right? And when they were smoking a cigarette, and all the people passing around going, ooh! And there were the two guards waiting around town all night with just marriage on the back of the spank. Oh, yeah.
1: When you grow up then, did you become professional criminals, like?
3: Oh, God, no, it's not really respectable people we are. How dare you?
1: I just thought when you grew up, you got involved in real crime then, like.
3: No. What we used to always do was innocent fun. And another quick story, right? We discovered in the barracks in the North Mall, they used to have a TV under the counter, right?
1: Why?
3: A television. They used to be sitting by the fire looking at the television, and if somebody was coming in, because there was two big front windows to the barracks, they could see if somebody was coming in or not. So if somebody was coming in, they'd jump up and turn off the TV, right? So, anyway, that time, Neil, some of the girls, the broad country lads, a lot of Kerry fellas, and there was a few living upstairs over in the barracks, right, at the time. And we discovered that upstairs they had a Philly shave razor. And it used to be an adapter onto the ceiling light.
1: Okay. To plug it into the light socket, yeah.
3: Yeah, right. So that was why. So we discovered that. And we discovered that if you turned on the razor, the television would go all snowy. Right, so we used to sneak in and go up the stairs and turn on the razor and hide under the beds. And you hear the big thumping coming up the stairs, boom, boom, boom. And your man would come up anyway and he goes, "Who the fucking hell left that razor on?" And we had it all timed so that when he'd be no sooner downstairs looking at the TV again, right? We say it took him 2.5 minutes, right, for argument's sake. We turn on the razor again, and next to we'd hear boom, boom, boom up the stairs again. I thought I turned that effing thing off. And we used to be under the bed, biting our fingers to stop us from laughing.
1: What's that? Go on, yeah.
3: We used to do that, and we'd wait for him to go back down, and he'd be no sooner down, and we'd turn around again, and he'd be back up the stairs again, and he'd be left in blind.
1: And what happened with your buddy? Did you remain friends, or what?
3: We did. The poor guy, he died a few years ago. He was in the foreign country, and he had to have an operation, and he got sepsis.
1: Oh.
3: Poor fella, yeah. But he was a lovely guy. There was no harm in the man. And as I said, he was a mischievous character.
1: Yeah.
3: Another thing we used to do as well, that we used to be fishing, obviously, as well, right? We'd always have an old spool of gut in the pocket. And there was this gentleman up in Sunday as well. You know, he'd be going home in the evening dressed in the suit and the shirt and tie and the trilby hat. So we tie goes across. They put in a temporary bridge there, they called it the Bailey Bridge by Lucas, and going across to the North Mall in the old days. And we gauged his height and we tied the goat onto the bridge, onto the tree, right? So your man would come along and the next day, he hit the gut with his hat and the hat would fall off. And he'd go back and pick it up and put the hat back on, right? And off he'd go again, and the next thing, the hat would come off again. And it took him about 6 or 7 turns before he got on.
1: Oh, Tony, will you stop, man? I'm absolutely drinking my tears, jeez.
3: There was another scenario there with the girls, right? With the car cleaners. That time they used to back the car up and sometimes up to the window of the girls' barracks, and there was iron railings on the windows around bars, right? And one day we found a rope, and again, no, we decided anyway what we were deciding what we do with the rope. So we said, "Oh, sure, can we tie it onto the back bump of the cortina?" And the girls was normally change shift. I think it was around 8 o'clock. So anyway, we tied it onto the cortina and onto the bars and the window. And the next day, anyway, two of the boys came out happened to spot the car. And I gave it a bit of a rev and took off, and they pulled the bumper off the car.
1: Did you ever get caught for all of these things?
3: No, so we were way ahead of them. We went to the North Mumbai.
1: Come here. You'd give Paddy Comerford a run for his money any day of the week, particularly the pigeon sketch, I can tell you that.
3: Oh, yeah, that was brilliant. Suck me up.
1: Oh, man.
3: I know it's for a fact Fitzgerald Park doesn't open until 9 o'clock.
1: I'd say you love your city, do you?
3: I do. I was born in Ravencock City in a very unusual place. You know the distillery in the North Mall?
1: I do, yeah, I do.
3: Yeah, well, there's a walkway now up to the new cross bridge over to UCC.
1: And it's just beautiful, that walkway, incidentally.
3: Well, that walkway was the avenue up to where I lived.
1: Really? How come? Yes. Was there an isolated house up there or something or what?
3: There was. The house was over 200 years old and it used to belong to old Matty Hayes, who was the owner, I think, of the Cock distilleries back in the day.
1: I'll be darned. That's an amazing thing to learn. It really and truly is.
3: Oh, yeah. And going back to my friend, that time there used to be a lot of people funded the whiskey in the distillery, the workers. And there used to be an old mill which was torn down, and which was an awful shame, right? But anyway, at the weekends, we used to go into the, in around the distillery part because it was all open, right? And a lot of these poor fellas were alcoholics and they'd have planks for the raw whiskey.
1: Really? Place, right? Like little hides for themselves?
3: Hideaways, yeah.
1: Planks, we'd say, Cork, yeah.
3: Yeah, planks, as we say, yeah. And you see some of the loose bricks in the wall. So my friend, as I told you, had a very inquisitive mind, and that's the way he was always. Anyway, he saw the loose bricks in the wall, and he took out he found the bottle of Paddy whiskey, right? And what did he do? He went away and he found another bottle and he peed into it and put it back into the plank and put the bricks back and went off with the bottle of whiskey. So you could imagine also poor fella coming in the horrors on the Monday morning looking for his cure.
1: Kids will be kids. That's kind of sad though as well at the same time, isn't it? If you're working around hard liquor like that, it can become a problem for you.
3: There was a lovely girl, a blonde girl, who used to work in the bottling plant in the distillery, and her nickname was Small Gin.
1: Small Gin?
3: Small Gin. She used to go up to the pub there at the Wises Hill, but the bottom, towards the bottom of Sunday as well, there was a pub there, and she'd go up and she'd snake out at lunchtime and she'd tear off up there and she'd go in, small gin, down the hatch. And she'd drink any man under the counter.
1: Okay. Wonderful stories this morning, Tony. I really do appreciate you taking the time to share them. You know, we have these wonderful summer passes to give away to all sorts of beautiful tourist attractions across the city and the county. I'd love you to think about maybe taking one off my hands, something that might suit, send you somewhere nice. What do you think?
3: Well, as you have a number of them, and I'm retired, I'd have the time to go and visit them all.
1: God loves a tryer. I'm going to put you on to Emer and Viv. They'll be well able for you, and I'm sure they'll work something out. And they can let me know what you choose to do. But take them with my blessing and enjoy. Thanks for contributing.
3: God bless.
1: Take care, Tony. Take care. Some great stories. Take care. Some great stories this morning. We're out of time, guys. The lines are open, actually. We'll open the phone lines because at the moment we're concentrating on family tourist passes for Mitchelstown Caves. We'll be moving it on tomorrow to different locations again right across the entire county. But pick up the phone now, 0818 104 106. And as I say, always, best call of the day or number of calls of the day get these passes also. So I'm going to sort Tony out for something that might work for him. Ciara Remmons is next. She's got tickets for Tom Grennan. Our lines will stay open. Text 0868 104 106. Great morning this morning. Have a great day. I'll see you tomorrow.
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0: Celebrating 100 years of Ireland's most iconic ice cream moments.
1: Yeah.
0: Are you heading on a road trip, going to a concert, catching a flight abroad, or off to a festival? Whatever it is, I want to know about it. And you could be winning with HB Ice Cream, a century of Irish summer memories made sweeter by ice cream. 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
1: Oh, I know. Boy, oh boy. Or barely awake. Paddle to the metal.
2: Oh, man. I should do this for a living.
0: It feels good to be Boatu. 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
6: It's 6 o'clock. Good morning. I'm Tara Duggan. The US military says it hit 80 targets after launching airstrikes across southern Iran overnight. Air defense systems and coastal radars were among the sites listed by Central Command. In response, Iran has hit American military sites in Bahrain and Kuwait. It follows 3 tankers coming under fire in the Strait of Hormuz yesterday. Sky's correspondent Mark Stone describes how the strikes are being viewed in Washington.
7: Punishment not proportional. I think that maybe suggests to us that this is a little bit more sustained than the tit for tat that we have seen since that memorandum of understanding was signed on the 17th of June.
6: The European Parliament will vote today on a motion calling for a ban on alumina exports to Russia. The motion is non-binding but would put further pressure on both Ireland and the EU Commission to act in relation to the Ocknish alumina plant in County Limerick. Fine Gael, Sinn Féin and Labour are all supporting the motion. Fianna Fáil is abstaining and Ireland South MEP Billy Kelleher explains why.
8: The idea that we would actually make a decision about something while the Irish government has instructed the Department of Enterprise to carry out its own internal investigation, in my view, does not make sense. Here we are acting in advance of knowing all the facts. You know, I don't want to play politics with this. It is much too important. Lives depend on it in the sense that we must make sure that nothing facilitates the Russian war effort.
6: Gardaí are appealing for witnesses after the discovery of a woman's body in County Kerry. A major investigation's underway after an incident at a house on the Muckross Road in Killarney yesterday afternoon. A woman in her 40s was pronounced dead at the scene. A senior investigating officer has been appointed with an incident room set up at Killarney Garda Station. Personal injury claims have fallen by 35% since 2019, according to new figures from the Injuries Resolution Board. Just over 20,000 applications were made last year, down 4% on 2024. The board says it also saved more than €88 million in legal costs by resolving claims without the need for court proceedings. Rosalind Carroll, CEO of the IRB, says the drop is significant.
9: That is long-lasting change that is there, that there wasn't some bounce back post-COVID of those numbers coming back into the system. The reality is we have 10,000 less claims every year coming into the system. And what that means from an overall personal injuries environment and insurance cost environment is that's 10,000 less claims every year that is being paid out of the system.
6: Ireland remains well off track to meet its climate targets despite greenhouse gas emissions falling again last year. New EPA figures show emissions dropped by 2.2% in 2025. The fourth consecutive annual decline. However, the watchdog says emissions must now fall by more than 10% every year until 2030 if Ireland is to meet its legally binding climate goals. European allies have agreed to spend $50 billion over the next decade on long-range precision strike capabilities. The weapons will be able to hit targets up to 2,000 kilometres away. Today's announcement comes as NATO leaders meet for a second day in Turkey. Alliance Chief Mark Rutte says that Europe can't stay reliant on the US for its defence.
10: Europeans have that the first task of government is to keep our country safe. The second task is to have a strong economy. And you need both to deter the Russians. We need strong economies, healthy finances, connected to strong economies. But first of all, we have to defend ourselves.
6: Finally, a nationwide hot weather advisory is now in effect, with the country braced for its hottest spell of the summer so far. Met Éireann says temperatures could climb into the low 30s from Friday, with increasingly warm and humid nights bringing uncomfortable sleeping conditions over the next week. Forecasters say the heat will continue to build in the days ahead, with plenty of sunshine and little sign of rain. That's your news update. It's 4 minutes past six.
11: Can't sleep, lads. Just can't sleep. Windows open, every window in the house, breeze blowing, and I can't sleep.
12: Really?
11: You can't sleep. Roshton!
12: I like it.
11: Yeah, I love it, don't get me wrong. I'm not complaining.
12: No, like, I love a warm room.
11: Oh, really?
12: Oh, I fall asleep in the heat.
11: Even, like, you know, after a really hot, muggy day.
12: If it was really hot outside, I'd fall asleep.
11: Aren't you just lying on the bed and you're just like, oh my God, you're like a fried rasher.
12: I beg your pardon.
11: I'm talking about me.
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11: Okay, it's not going to be like yesterday. It will be cloudy and overcast with sunny spells. It's still going to be a lovely day, 24 degrees later on. Pretty much copy and paste tomorrow with a bit more sunshine in the evening. Tomorrow evening is going to be absolutely stunning from about 4 o'clock onwards. Friday's lovely, it's cloudy, but Saturday, Sunday and Monday are three of the best days of the year. We're going to be heading back to 26, 27 degrees across Cork, and it's nothing but blue skies and searing sunshine. The kind of weather that makes an Irish lad burst into flames and leave nothing but a pair of smouldering wellies in a field. It's going to be that hot. Anyway.
12: Just a puddle of melted rubber.
11: That's it. Where'd he go? Oh, Jesus, Tommy.
2: With KC.
11: There's Katie. No complaints. We'll take it all day long.
12: That's gorgeous.
11: Yeah, welcome to another day. Middle of the week, it's Wednesday. Today's the 8th of July. Good morning, gang.
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0: Yo-Yo, Neo, and Closer. Good morning, gang. You know, West Cork gets an awful lot of the love, doesn't it? It does. But lads, you need to dip your toe into East Cork as well.
1: Yes, agree.
0: My God, I spent the day down there yesterday, down in Ballycotton.
1: Oh, did you?
0: Down in Ballycotton Beach, and then took a spin over near Castle Martyr. You're kind of looking around. And I mean, I know everywhere looks amazing in the sunshine, but it's just like, I think we need to up the East Cork love.
1: Absolutely. I agree with this. I think East Cork is beautiful as well.
0: I love the lads in Mallow and Charleville now giving out. And the Cantorkers and the Mitchell's Towners.
1: The beaches in Cantorker are gorgeous as well.
0: Aren't they? if you're lucky enough to live anywhere, like, you know, half hour spin from water. Yeah. My God. This is the weather for it.
1: This is the week for it, yeah.
0: I don't think there was anybody in work yesterday, was there?
1: Was there a big crowd down East Cork?
0: Yeah, there was a right big crowd.
1: Good old turnout.
0: I'm telling you, if you were doing a tenner ahead at the gate there, you would have cleaned.
1: What could you charge for?
0: For the beach? No, like, the only problem is we're going to the beach. It's a communal problem. There just isn't enough little Portaloo jobbies down there, you know?
1: Oh, is there not?
0: I've seen a lot of mammies, you know, a lot of mammies and daddies with kids that were like, I need to go poo-poo. And what do? You throw them into a ditch and come back for them.
1: For the sea.
0: No, please don't. Don't. Last thing I want is a Twix in the eye when I'm out deep sea. You know what I mean?
1: I do, yeah.
0: Yeah, so we need, lads, in big beaches, we need a lot more public toilets, you know?
1: Yeah, you would. I mean, I know we don't get the weather that often, but you do need loos at the beach.
0: You do, yeah. They have them in Garrettstown. They have kind of built concrete kind of... again, it's like going into a petrol station toilet. It's like, what kind of a murder scene am I walking into here?
1: I know, but it'll do, like...
0: It'll do, yeah.
1: You know,
0: yeah.
1: It's better than nothing. At least you have a door.
0: You can do that rugby thing. You just crouch... Crouch, engage!
1: The hover. About a full roll of toilet up in the seat.
0: You do that paper mache toilet seat thing.
1: Everybody does.
0: No wonder there's no Jack's roll left. You're all making... You have to make your own toilet seat out of paper. But other than that, that's a small complaint. It was just gorgeous. I got absolutely scalded.
1: Did you?
0: Look at me. I'm like Kenya West. Look at the head in me.
1: A beetroot.
0: So today, yeah, we're in for another lovely day, but it's not going to be quite as blue sky. But lads, organise something that involves being outdoors barbecuing with friends Saturday, Sunday or Monday.
1: And even if you're working, there's a lovely long evening there.
0: Isn't it?
1: It was just hot yesterday in the evening.
0: It was amazing. Yeah. Yeah, really is. It's just lovely to be doing things. It's kind of like, you know, it's the Australian lifestyle, isn't it? It is. You know, when you're out in the evening late and you can do things or you can eat outside or have a few drinks outside till 10 o'clock at night.
1: We've had 3 days of sun and now we're living the Australian lifestyle.
0: Fire up, ring Pippa and fire up the Home and Away theme, lads. We're practically Australian now all of a sudden.
1: You wouldn't be running away with yourself, would you?
0: I know, in 3 days, I know, but you gotta love it, lads.
2: Casey. Cork's Breakfast Show.

0: Justin Timberlake, Can't Stop the Feeling. It's 6:22 in the morning. There's Mick.
1: As 3 days of sunshine, everyone thinks doing home and away. In the winter time then, 2 days of snow, everyone's buying snow chains, snow tires, four-wheel drives.
0: That's what I love about this country. We don't get the extremities of, you know, crazy weather that they get around the world. Like, I mean, it rains a lot, right?
2: Yes.
0: Peas rain a lot, but it's never too hot, like mental hot or like minus 30.
2: It's a bit too hot these days.
0: Nah, we'll take it all day.
2: I know. You couldn't complain.
0: We had to investigate yesterday into what was Cork's hydration break drink of choice. Yeah, what's your hydration drink? What's your hydration break drink of choice, Kelly Murphy?
3: I was never really into iced coffee.
0: Okay.
3: So I've started to try and get into that a bit more. My brother made me a really good one yesterday. And I was able to train myself to like Aperol Spritz before, so I do think it's possible.
0: Yeah, I've got a buddy who's in the Aperol army now.
3: But it looks fantastic. Yeah. It just looks so refreshing that I want to be able to like it.
4: And
3: it
4: just tastes like dishwasher soap.
3: Watch us.
4: Aperol Spritz.
3: No, they're stunning.
2: I think it's like fuel or some description.
3: No.
0: It's a bit like a big glass of Lucozade, really.
3: Once you like them, they're really nice. And I think I can do the same with a nice coffee.
0: Tom is going for this. They don't make Kiora anymore, do they? I haven't seen Kiora. It's the 90s.
5: It's just for me and my dog.
0: It is just for me and my dog. My dog, what's your hydration drink of choice, buddy?
4: People think I'm weird because I like cherry coke.
2: Oh, that's weird.
0: That's weird.
4: It's not weird.
0: You're the only
4: cherry
0: person.
4: Cherry coke is the drink of the gods.
2: Which I mean, one?
4: A lot of cherry coke and a lot of ice.
0: The is god of diabetes.
4: God, obviously, Katie Jane.
3: Is that Dr. Pepper?
6: Dr. Pepper. It's good and nice.
4: Give me a frozen cherry.
3: Nothing cherry flavour, do.
0: I'm still going for the greatest drink on a boiling hot day. It's the lads at the back of the fridge.
2: Capri Sun.
0: Capri Sun and the little tinfoil thingies. Smash them, two or three of those when it's boiling, lads.
4: They're impossible to open with the paper straws, though.
2: The paper straws, no good.
4: No, yeah.
0: Yeah, you need the plastic.
3: I love a Capri Sun.
0: Mary's been on to me. Lads, it's a vino for me, but you have to freeze the grapes. Instead of using ice cubes, which makes the wine all watery, if you freeze grapes, they'll cool the drink down, and then you get a nice kind of grapey bang off. Mr. Freezes, lads, all the way from Mark. Are they hard drinks?
2: Frozen drinks? Here with the hard drinks.
0: Are Mr. Freeze?
4: The hard drinks?
0: They're Mr. Freeze.
3: Oh, hard no, drinks. Not this again.
0: When it's absolutely boiling in Cork, what is your go-to drink? What is this? Your hydration break essential? I used to love Lilt on a warm day, but I can't get it anymore from everyone in Celtic Castles, West Cork direction.
2: Lilt was discontinued, I think, from what I'm looking at here, about 2023. It began in 1975. There was a rumour that... It was a kind of one of those schoolyard rumours that it would lower a man's count.
0: Lilt makes you wilt. They could have used that slogan.
2: I'm not sure it would have helped the matter.

0: happy days.
1: It wasn't mentioned in the press release when it was discontinued that was why.
0: That could just be a sugary drink thing, maybe. I don't know.
1: It might be just a sugary drink thing. But
0: someone is saying their go-to drink back in the day.
2: We'll call it Mbongo.
0: Oh, do you remember Mbongo?
1: No.
0: Again, kind of like on the Kiora buzz. Lads, my go-to, the one and only, Clonmel Chardonnay.
1: Clonmel Chardonnay.
0: Straight out of Clonmel.
1: Fantastic.
0: Lilt is now Fanta Pineapple and Grapefruit.
1: No.
0: No.
1: No.
0: Is
1: no.
0: it?
1: No. No.
0: Well,
1: different.
0: I think they might be different drinks, but like, I don't know, do they, like, Fanta didn't go and buy Lilt, did they? But if it's the same thing, thank you for pointing that out, sir. I'll give it a check.
1: There is an off-brand version in a German supermarket.
0: Hold on, we have to apologise to Paul because Stephen is on to me. Lilt just rebranded to Fanta. Or Fanta Pineapple. So there you go. Lilt is still available, just rebranded.
1: No way.
0: Miriam is telling me they're called hard drinks, not Mr. Freezes.
1: They're Mr. Freezes.
0: iced Americano with some coconut milk frothed on top. Fancy, Heather. Very fancy.
1: Send Kelly the recipe. She'll love
0: that. She's going to try that one out. Ian Duggan's been on to me. Cider Dona. Kev.
3: When I was young, my mother on a hot day, she always used to go for like a cup of tea. And a lot of that generation back then, they used to, apparently, the only way you quench the thirst on a hot day is a hot drink.
0: There is science behind it. You're tricking your brain into cooling your body down.
1: My mother maintains that they never drank water.
4: Just tea all day long.
1: Just all tea. And she still says, I find it so hard to drink water.
0: What did she have? What did she brush her teeth with? Goat's milk. What did she have a bath in?
1: But she's not drinking the bath.

0: Martin Solvig. Hello, 6:30 Cork's Breakfast Show. You're waking up to Red FM. I had to do that thing this morning, which I had to stop and take loads of photographs of the sunrise, because, you know, you only get a few of them, really, don't you?
1: It was stunning.
0: Oh, God.
1: Stunning.
0: And it's the same photo I take all the time, but I've taken thousands of them.
1: I know the way.
0: You know?
1: Yeah, I do, yeah. I have the same with the mountains.
0: You just can't get enough of them. It's like I would literally pull over the car. I'm there for about 10 minutes trying to adjust a little. Get the right contrast, get the filter, a little bang.
1: You want the phone to see what you're seeing.
0: Exactly. You want the phone to go, that was well spotted, lad. Well done. Don't you? And then you throw it up and you throw it up there, and then you're waiting for all the love to come back to you because you created this beautiful scenery.
1: Jeez, Casey, that's gorgeous.
0: Casey, how'd you do that?
1: Hang that in the roof.
0: Give me the compliments for creation, please. Thank you. I am photo god. Drinks, lads, drinks.
2: 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And on the real hot days, I have Cavan Cola and ice cream.
0: My God.
1: It's a float he's having.
0: Yeah, Jimmy, is there Cavan Cola? I don't believe there is. Let me have a look. Cavan has its own cola.
1: As in cola from Cavan?
0: Yeah, but there is Cavan Cola. 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
1: They wouldn't pay to bring in the Coke.
0: We'll make our own. We'll make our own. Fact that, giving that lad a load of money here. Yeah. Put a load of sugary brown shite in that down there and bottle it up.
1: Between the tea bags hanging out in the line.
0: Lads peeling oranges in their pocket.
1: We're cancelled in Cavan. Oh, no.
0: Cavan Cola is a thing. There's a Wikipedia page.

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0: 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You're waking up to Red FM. Cash Machine coming up in a moment for you. 6:41 in the morning. Yeah, you're still talking about your cool down drinks, Adrian.
1: For some strange reason, I remember putting ice cream into Coke. I don't know. Just came into my head. But I see there are some shops at the moment. Super cans are back. Super cans of Coca-Cola. So do you remember them?
0: Super cans.
2: Yeah, I've seen this. All right.
0: What's a super can? It's just
2: a large can.
0: Big. It's like probably like a can of standard boozy woozy size.
2: Probably
0: 500 mil.
2: Yeah, probably.
0: There
2: what's in
0: go.
2: A bottle?
0: Having a clue. Black sticky stuff. Calvin Cola. Hey, I want to get back to Calvin Cola in a moment. This has just made my day. Calvin County Calvin have their own cola. Hey.
2: You do it really well.
0: Calvin Cola. Oh, the hot drink thing. Your mum just drinks tea in the hot weather, right?
2: She just drinks 365.
0: That's it. Never mind just in the weather. But anyway, here's Paul with the science.
3: A hot drink makes you sweat, cooling the skin.
0: Okay.
3: And if you actually have a cold drink on a hot day, you're raising your core temperature, lowering your core temperature, which actually makes you hotter. So, there you go.
0: Thank you very much. Now, this is Paul, me old scientist. So, I'm looking for a slogan for Calvin Cola this morning on the show.
4: I don't think you understood me. I want to get some drivers to drive this car and that car down to Aintree.
0: Okay, 0868-104-106. What have you got for me this morning? Slogans for Calvin Cola, please.
2: Calvin Cola. Taste the slurry.
0: Taste the slolly, hey?
2: Well done, Kevin.
0: Calvin Cola, to put hair on your arse. From Alan. I'm looking for Julian Banjos and there is spoken word stuff over it. Hold on a second. Have you ever seen this clip, have you? Do you know the film I'm talking about?
2: I'm not sure.
0: It's called Deliverance.
2: I've heard of Deliverance.
0: It's grim. But there's a very famous scene called Julian Banjos. I thought it appropriate for talking about Calvin Cola. Calvin Cola, so cheap you'd buy two, hey? Calvin Cola, we squeezed out the bubbles so we fit more liquid in, hey? Calvin Cola, we're not tight, it's just right.
5: Red FM's
0: marketing geniuses, a lot of you. Thank you. Thank you so much. By the way, if there's anybody listening from Calvin at the moment, and there's always somebody, lads, you know the crack. You are notoriously frugal with the cash, and you're very smart with money, and we respect you and appreciate that, you know? You're clever with the coins, hey?
2: Oh, it's very good.
0: 0868104106. Have I got a Calvin man, woman or child listening right now? Can you get in contact with us, please? Thank you very much.
2: We're sorry in advance for the morning we're about to have.
0: It's one of those, isn't it?
2: Oh,
0: yeah.
2: It's one of those.
0: 6:45. Jeez, if you were from Calvin now, you'd love this. 310 grand. What would you do with it? It's an amazing amount of money. It's going in 2 days from now. 2 days to go. Someone is picking up this incredible amount of cash. 0868104106 is our number. Please, when we're doing Cash Machine, don't text that. 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It's a special number. 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So if you want to be in for this draw, it has to go to 57557. It's a special number for Cash Machine. 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

0: the world. Coldplay, Viva La Vida. It's 6:52 in the morning, and the first thing she says when I walk in the door, the crowd across the water are at it again.
1: What
0: are they up to? What has happened?
2: The dream is over.
0: For who?
2: Charlene.
0: Oh, right, okay.
2: Charlene has been dumped from the Love Island villa.
0: Oh, she didn't last long in there, did she?
2: God help us. It was very... I don't know.
0: Did she do 2 weeks?
2: I suppose she did.
0: And how do you get... Like, as a fella that doesn't watch the show and knows little about it, bar the few clips I see popping up for here, you know?
2: Yeah.
0: For this section. How do you get, like, dumped out?
2: Oh, so there was a recoupling last night.
0: Okay.
2: It was the first recoupling since... Casa Amor.
0: Okay.
2: Which is when Charlene went in. And Cavan brought her back.
0: Cavan.
2: Funny enough. Cavan with a K.
0: Was Cavan drinking Cavan Cola?
2: Cavan Murphy brought Charlene Murphy back from Casa Amor into the main villa. But then once he saw his original flame, he decided, actually, I'm going to go back to the original flame.
0: Okay.
2: And Charlene, you're going home, girl.
0: Let's say Mallow is Casa Amor. Where do they go? Like, is it... Where's the next destination? I'm just like, is Casa Amor kind of like a different part of the island? Is it? What is it?
2: Ara, for God's sake, no. So we'll say you're standing at Brown Thomas.
0: Yeah.
2: Look across to Dunn's.
0: That's Casa Amor.
2: Yeah. But you can't see in, like.
0: Okay, all right.
2: Now, it might be the next block over. It might be that Costa over there, do you know, beyond.
0: Right, okay. But it's a different part of the set. Or the villa.
2: Villa.
0: Okay, new villa. What goes on there? This is like there's no holds barred.
2: Yeah.
0: You can drive on.
2: No. Oh, God.
0: You got to teach me here.
2: I know, it's just the way you said it. Brown Thomas and Dunn's are not the same shop.
0: They're not, okay.
2: That's what I'm trying to explain, yeah. So you've two different villas.
0: Yeah.
2: So Charlene, there's a whole new batch of single people.
0: Mm-hmm.
2: When Casa Amor happens, new batch of girls, new batch of boys.
0: Okay.
2: And Charlene was part of the new batch of girls.
0: Gotcha.
2: She was brought back. You either get brought back then or you don't. If you don't get brought back, Slánach is Spanach, you're staying in Dunn's.
0: You're out the gap. You're in Dunn's for the summer.
2: Whereas the main villa would be Brown Thomas.
0: I'm loving this analogy. Like, it's making perfect sense to me.
2: I know.
0: Yeah.
2: So Charlene now is after getting dropped off at Penny's.
0: Why didn't we think of this sooner? This is how you explain things to me.
2: Penny's being Ireland.
0: Yeah, Penny's Ireland, yeah. So she's down the end of Panna in Penny's now.
2: She's on her way back, yeah.
0: Right, okay.
2: Yeah.
0: See, now I get it.
2: Good.
0: Thank you very much.
2: Welcome.
0: That's fantastic. Right, 5 to 7. I understand Love Island. Don't

0: 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This is Red FM Somber in 12 to 12. Thanks to Donald for sending in a video of air conditioning in Cavan. Some fella has a chicken hanging from a rope and it's just flapping over their faces. Is that... you're a pup. You're a pup.
1: I think it's on.
0: Heather's been on to me. Go away with that nonsense. An ice drink is always nicer on a hot day. I had a cup of tea the other day and a lady dropped dead with the heat. That's from holding the cup, isn't it, Heather?
1: I think so.
0: All right, listen, hang on there. Kelly's got your update. News at 7 o'clock on the way. I want to get you to the darts, marquee masters, and winning words is back today.
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9: Good morning, I'm Kelly Murphy. Bus drivers are frustrated with reporting incidents of antisocial behaviour on buses when little action is being taken to tackle them. The National Bus and Rail Union says drivers are encountering abuse on a daily basis. Bus Éireann says drivers are required to report incidents as soon as possible after occurrence. But Dermot O'Leary says from the NRBU... told Red FM News it's difficult to encourage drivers to report incidents when nothing is being done to stop it.
10: Every incident is worth recording, but our people, I suppose, are kind of saying, what's the point in reporting? It's been reported many times. It's not that there's nothing done about it. It is recorded. It is passed on to the powers that be. But ultimately, the people are saying, I live it off. It wasn't that bad in the general scheme of things. So there is that, I suppose, attitude that, well, you know, I keep reporting these things. Nothing seems to be done.
9: A man accused of spitting at a Garda in Cork spat again when he appeared at Cork District Court yesterday. Judge David Walters said he saw the 48-year-old clear his throat and spit onto the table in front of him shortly after entering the dock. Owen Wilson from Manchester is charged with assault and threatening behaviour after allegedly spitting at a Garda on patrol in the city on Monday. The judge remanded him in custody until Friday, saying he wasn't satisfied the accused understood the consequences of his actions. The Irish Blood Transfusion Service says maintaining blood supplies can be particularly challenging during the summer months as demand continues while many regular donors head away on holidays. The service is urging people to give before you go by donating at St Finbar's Hospital or at clinics across the county. Speaking to Red FM News, Julianne Kelly from the IBTS in Cork says donating before going on summer holidays can help ensure hospitals have the blood they need.
11: So we're asking people to give before you go. So if you are going away on summer holidays. Summer can be a challenging time to meet increasing demand from our hospitals. So we do find that attendance does decrease during the summer months because naturally people are busier with children being off school and with travel. So we do ask that people who are receiving text messages that if they're going on holiday that they try and donate before they go.
9: Family Carers Ireland says the government must increase the weekly carers allowance and carers benefit to €325 in October's budget to reflect the real cost of providing full-time care. The organisation says thousands of carers are struggling financially, with many forced to pay privately for services that should be provided by the state. One of its biggest demands remains the complete abolition of the carers allowance means test. Policy and Public Affairs Manager Claire Duffy says that's long overdue.
12: the abolition of the means test isn't only about opening up the carers allowance scheme to more people, more deserving people, but it's also to support the carers currently getting carers allowance who live their lives looking over their shoulder in fear that maybe they or their partner will do some overtime, they'll have a small inheritance or something, and they'll inadvertently breach the means thresholds.
9: Nationwide hot weather advisory is now in effect, with the country braced for its hottest spell of the summer so far. Met Éireann says temperatures could climb into the low 30s in some parts of the country. Slightly cooler along the Cork coast, with predicted highs of up to 27 degrees by the weekend. Forecasters say the heat will continue to build over the coming days, with plenty of sunshine and little sign of rain. And finally, Charlene Murphy has been dumped from the Love Island villa. The Irish influencer made her debut on the show as a Casa Amor bombsheller in 10 days ago. She was dumped at the recoupling last night. And that's the latest news this hour.
0: Did you hear the news?
9: Very sad news about Charlene.
0: Yeah, Katie Jane just told me she's working in Pennies now, apparently. Is that what it?
13: Yeah, she was in Brown Thomas, and now she's.
0: She was in Brown Thomas, gone over to Dunn's, and now she's down in Pennies.
9: Oh, okay, I see. I did hear that, yes.
0: Am I still confused?
13: You are, yeah.
9: You are a little bit.
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17: Good morning, I'm Rory O'Hagan. Football in the quarter-final lineup for the World Cup is now set. Switzerland defeated Colombia on penalties last night to advance to the last day. They'll face the holders Argentina after their dramatic comeback against Egypt. They were 2-0 down and ended up winning 3-2. They will now go head-to-head on Saturday night. The quarterfinals kick off tomorrow when France face Morocco. The FAR set to host an EGM this evening to vote on whether to endorse the fulfilment of Ireland's Nations League games against Israel. The home game against Israel was originally supposed to be played in Dublin, but has been moved to a neutral venue in Serbia, as the Stop the Game campaign continues to call for the fixtures to be cancelled. The FAI's proposal to fulfil the games will be put to a secret ballot this evening. Shamrock Rovers are beaten in their Champions League qualifier last night. The Hoops lost 2-0 away to Floriana in Malta. They were reduced to 10 men when midfielder Matt Healy was sent off for 2 yellow cards in quick succession. They'll meet in the return leg on Tuesday. At Alex, the Cork City Sports take place this evening. The action gets underway at the MTU Athletic Stadium at 6:30. Reigning Olympic and World Hammer Throwing Champion Cameron Rogers of Canada is among the big names competing tonight. The International Olympic Committee says its support of Ukraine hasn't wavered despite provisionally lifting a ban on Russia. The decision means Russian athletes could be able to compete at the LA Games in 2 years. There's no decision yet on whether Russia can use their flag, colours or anthem at the Games. Tennis, the semi-final lineups in the men's and women's draws will be completed at Wimbledon today. French Open champion Alexander Zverev can make a first ever semi-final at the Slam if he can get past the 6-seed Taylor Fritz. Italy's Flavio Caboli goes up against British wildcard Arthur Ferry. In the women's draw, it's the 12th seed against the 13th seed as Marta Kostyuk takes on Jasmine Paolini, and the Czech 9th seed Linda Noskova faces Lise Mertens of Belgium. And that's the sport with Simply Suits.
0: A cracking game last night, the Argentina-Egypt game.
17: It was amazing. I was at the beach with my family, and yeah, I was watching it on my phone and getting given out to by my wife for watching a match at the beach.
0: I'm going to say it. Egypt were fleeced. They were fleeced.
17: Yeah, like first they had of a goal disallowed.
0: That 100-yard foul. Hang on a second. How is it like 100 yards away from the goal when play is allowed to play through? And there was two or three sequences.
17: How far back are we going? Like, we're looking for reasons to like disallow goals. I mean, like, if we're going that far back, Peter Shilton must have been with a show to get in the hand of God, which ended like...
0: Exactly, yeah. And then the Salah penalty at the end, he was tripped up in the box.
17: Yeah,
0: you know what
17: like
0: I mean? It wasn't even checked by VAR.
17: But like for the Egypt, on the referee has made the decision. He said that's not a foul, and he's right on top of it. And Egypt got him scoring, and it's like, actually, hang on a second. When you slow it down,
0: but they have VAR for this purpose, not to check these things.
17: Thing, but it's not a clear and obvious refereeing error. Do you know what I mean? The referee has made a judgment call. That's what's bothering me.
0: Yeah, I don't know. Anyway, Egypt.
17: It was brilliant, though. It was absolutely brilliant.
0: It's stunning. Yeah, well, like, I'm not taking from Argentina's fight back. Like, 3 goals in the last 10 minutes, wasn't it, or something? Anyway, what's next, buddy? What's the next game?
17: More World Cup tomorrow. It's France and Morocco tomorrow. No World Cup today. So, like, what are we going to do?
0: have no idea. Any suggestions, Katie?
13: Will we go to Cavan?
0: We'll go to Cavan and get a bottle of cola, hey.
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16: 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Casey's.ie.
0: If you've just turned on the radio, about 45 minutes ago, myself and Katie Jane were educated on the fact that Cavan, County Cavan, had its own cola called Cola Cavan. Discontinued 25 years ago.
13: I wonder why was that?
0: I don't know. Like it was
13: did it
0: huge.
13: Make it turn green or something?
0: I don't know. It was like it was as big as the real deal.
13: Or were they all getting too excited and spending too much?
0: I don't know.
13: Too much sugar in it.
0: Man, we need our own. Listen, this is fair play to the Cavan lads. They had their own Coke. They were like, this dead owl farting stuff now is too expensive.
13: Too
0: we'll make our own.
13: Too dear.
0: Put a bit of Bovril in some water there and bottle her up, lad.
13: Oh, please.
0: I wonder what it tasted like. It's going to be a lovely day today. It will be a bit cloudier than normal. Cloudier than yesterday, but it's still lots of good sunshine. 24 degrees later on. Tomorrow, beautiful morning to start. A bit cloudy mid-morning and then gorgeous evening tomorrow. But noted in Saturday, Sunday and Monday are three of the most incredible days of the year. And it'll be 26 degrees of just pure sunshine for those 3 days. There's Kitty. Winning words winner yesterday. Let's do it again. €1,000 for grabs very soon. What else have I got for you? I want to get you to the darts.
13: Yes, the darts.
0: Coming up.
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0: This is the kind of music you need to be listening to in the sunshine. This is Red FM. It is the 8th of July. And here's another and 54 Ultra. And this is Talk To You. Good morning.

0: 12 minutes after 7 o'clock. Talk to you, that is another and 54 Ultra. I was listening to a lad on an English radio station yesterday.
1: Yeah.
0: A young schnipe of a fella, like.
1: Uh-huh.
0: And he was like, defining dance music, bringing the freshest sound ever into dance music. That is another and 54 Ultra. And I was like, hold my disco ball. Thirty years ago, lads. It has got a bang of Stardust about it. I love it. One of the biggest tunes of the summer. That is another. It's still a belter. I don't disagree with you, kid. It's 12 minutes after 7 o'clock. It looks like Patrick Keelty is back for the Late Late Show, which is great news, because I thought, if Keelty's gone and they're canning the Late Late Show, what's going to happen to the Late Late Toy Show? This is the only Late Late I really watch every year.
1: Is it?
0: Yeah.
1: You wouldn't be sitting down on a Friday?
0: Not for the last 15 years. I used to watch it as a kid when the folks would have it on.
1: Okay.
0: And, you know, I am I am of a vintage where I remember watching, or maybe I've seen it on clips on YouTube, maybe I didn't see the actual version of it, but Gay Byrne bringing out a banana and some things he was rolling onto the banana.
1: Interesting.
0: When he was teaching the nation about yes, contraceptives and whatnot. Did you ever see that?
1: I have seen that.
0: The audience, it looked like they'd all changed colour and were about to drop. This was a huge cultural moment in the country.
1: It's no wonder. It's no wonder that it had the success that it did with Gay Byrne at the helm.
0: Well, there was nothing else going on TV. There really wasn't, and it was a revolutionary show in that sense for what it did for Irish society.
1: Absolutely,
0: Gay Byrne was a genius. The Pat Kenny era had a few good moments.
1: It was a totally different show at that stage.
0: Completely. And then there was talk that Gerry Ryan was going to take over, and he did get to present it once, I think.
1: He did once, yeah.
0: And he absolutely loved it. And then we moved into the Tuberty era, and then we had a bit of a hole in it for a while, and Patrick Keelty has stepped into it nicely. Patrick's brilliant. He's really good. He's able to tackle most things really well. He's very friendly and funny, and he's a really good interviewer, but he signed up for another 3 years, so mm-hmm, they're bringing him back. But I'm also reading this morning that RTE are asking the state for another bailout. They need 54.79 million because less people have TVs and nobody's...
1: Well, so do I, like. Do you know what I mean?
0: Where's my bailout? Where's Johnny the mechanic's bailout?
1: Yeah.
0: Where's Patsy who works in the cake shop? Where's her bailout?
1: Yeah.
0: Yeah.
1: Come on, lads.
0: 54.79 million.
1: What do they want it for?
0: Because people...
1: Flip-flops?
0: Flip-flops, probably. Or to maybe send 47 people to cover one football match.
1: My God.
0: Yeah, it's a bit of a joke. Anyway, Prendeville will pick up on that at 9 o'clock this morning. More on the RTE. Maybe we should pass the basket at Mass.
1: Do you know who they need? Monsignor Horn.
0: They do.
1: That's what they need, is to have a race on the runway.
0: RTE, this is yesterday on the show. I was telling Katie Jane, the airport up in Mayo, up in Knock, was built by a guy called Monsignor Horn. He was a priest, and in the 80s, he went up to a large area of bogland, which wasn't belong to anybody, and he built a runway. He got a load of local lads with diggers to flatten the land, put in concrete, and he built a runway for an airport, and then went and got funding and planning. No planning permission, nothing.
1: No, no.
0: But how he funded it, one of our listeners rang into the show yesterday to say that at 15 years of age, Monsignor Horn, a priest up in Mayo, used to allow people to drive their car on the runway as fast as possible, do burnouts at the bottom and drive back up.
1: Just for crack.
0: He was charging £10 a head. And this was to fund the airport in Knock.
1: And now stands Knock Airport. And, and they're not looking for a bailout.
0: Exactly. So RTE, burnouts in the car park if you want to raise a few bucks.

0: Cork's Breakfast Show. You're waking up to Red FM at 19 minutes after 7 o'clock. I'm doing things backwards again.
1: Yeah, right, sure, look.
2: Not to worry.
1: They'll figure it out.
0: You can't take a joke. you were explaining the Love Island crack to me just before 7 o'clock using the analogy of Dunn's, Pennies and Brown Thomas. So I was because I'm confused as Villas and Casamore. What's going on?
1: Specific to Patrick Street, of course.
0: Absolutely, 100%. And a lot of people, including a lot of men, have said, thank you, Katie Jane, finally using your analogy of why Charlene was booted out of Love Island. I now understand the programme and its format. Mm-hmm. Here's Nora.
3: Katie Jane, I have to say fair play to you for that mansplaining there. Poor Casey there really wasn't getting the gist of Love Island. You really remind me as to why I married a woman, though. Thanks so much for that.
0: Good
1: You're
0: on.
1: Welcome, lady.
0: Good on you, Nora. Good on you.
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0: Sweet Caroline, how are we?
6: Good, how are you?
0: Not too bad. What part of the world are you in, Caroline?
6: I am in Kanturk.
0: Okay, tell me what's hot in Kanturk at the moment.
6: What's hot in Kanturk at the moment? Mm-hmm. Not a lot. That's what's hot at the moment.
1: Caroline, tell Casey what you were up to this morning.
6: Milking a few cows.
0: Were you? This is a daily occurrence in Caroline's life, are you?
6: Yeah, it would be. No, I don't normally do mornings. This is just the one off.
0: Okay, you were bailing somebody out this morning.
1: In fairness to you, girl, how many cows were you milking?
6: Only 100.
1: Only?
0: Is that all? And it definitely wasn't by hand. I mean, there's machinery involved in this, I would hope.
6: Oh, I'd be here all day if I had to.
0: Can you do it by hand?
6: I can.
0: Very good. Yes. Yeah. It's a lot of work, though. Oh. A lot of work. I was at one of the, I think it might be Leahy's Open Farm or one of those, where they have a massive kind of milking machine thing that the cows go in and just when they're ready to be milked, they go in themselves. They're trained to do it on their own.
1: Yeah, they end up like that.
6: The robot.
0: The robot jobs. Have you got one of those?
6: No, we don't, no.
0: Yeah.
6: I'd rather hand milk them.
0: Okay. Proper. Okay, well, listen, thank you for your service anyway, Caroline, because my cornflakes wouldn't be the same if it wasn't for people like you. Fair play to you. Representing Kanturk, here's your three words I'm going to give you. You're going to be playing with me this morning. Katie Jane, the adjudicator, are you okay to go?
1: Yes.
0: Let's go. All right. So I'm going to give you three words. You write down your answer to them, Caroline.
4: Red FM Breakfast's winning words.
0: Sweet Caroline, you write down your three answers. Don't tell me. I'll write down mine and then we'll reveal them at the same time. And if we've matched three, you're going to win yourself €1,000. Is that okay?
6: Yeah, that's
0: all
6: fair
0: right.
6: Enough, yeah.
0: The very best of luck. The first word I've been given this morning to give you is pine. So think of a word that matches with pine. Don't tell me now. Just write it down and keep it close, okay?
6: Yeah.
0: Pine. Water is the second word. And family is your third one, okay? So pine, water, and family. Okay? I'm going to write down my three. Water and family.
6: Not sure about the last one, but we'll give it a go.
0: Katie Jane, these are my three words written down on this sheet.
1: Okay.
0: Are you ready to rock?
1: Let's go.
0: What did you give me for pine?
6: Cone.
0: Come on, Caroline. Brilliant. I'm feeling good about this. Water?
6: Bottle?
0: Yes, the same as me.
6: Oh, God.
0: Caroline, for €1,000, what did you write down? For family.
6: Oh, I have a few answers. Oh, God. I don't know. I'll go with Fortunes, the TV show.
0: Caroline, I wrote down Fortunes. Yeah! Check that out right there.
1: That
0: bottle of Fortunes. Caroline!
6: Oh my God.
0: You won €1,000!
6: Oh, thank you so much.
1: Up Kanturk!
0: Up the cows!
1: Milking cows! It pays to get up early.
0: Oh my God, that's fantastic. What are we going to do with this cheeky grand?
6: Well, we have a little holiday coming up now in 3 weeks' time.
0: Where are you heading off to, Caroline?
6: We're going to Malaga.
0: Malaga, fantastic. Nice. Okay, that's an extra bit of fun money. Will you bring the cows?
6: I think they need a break from me.
0: What happens when you have to go away for a week? I mean, do you have people you can bring in or...?
6: Yeah, well, it's their cows. I'm helping them. So.
0: Oh, right. Well, okay. You are the relief work. Sorry. Okay.
6: I'm sure they'll milk them themselves for those few days.
0: That's great. Well, listen, Caroline, thank you very much. Canturk has a new Winning Words winner. Caroline Kylie, congratulations. You've won a grand. I'm delighted for you.
6: Thanks so much.
1: Fair play to you, girl.
0: All right, we'll be on to you. We'll get your details off of you in a minute. Have a lovely day, Caroline. Take care.
6: You too. Thanks very much.
0: Well done. Red FM
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1: 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Now, I'm going to be honest with you. There isn't a person listening to this station right now that wouldn't have a bit of crack with this.
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1: the biggest jackpot in the history of Cash Machine is going in 2 days. And our Lady Kira will make that magic phone call with Barry Dunn between 3 and 4. We close lines 3 o'clock on Friday. 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
1: Are they a band?
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1: It's going to be a beautiful day today. A little bit cloudier than yesterday. Tomorrow, gorgeous sunshine in the afternoon. Saturday, Sunday and Monday will be incredible.
5: Good morning, I'm Kelly Murphy. A 48-year-old man accused of spitting at a Garda in Cork has been remanded in custody. Owen Wilson of Cornerstone Day Centre, Denmark Road, Manchester in the UK, allegedly spat at a Garda during an incident on Anglesey Street on Monday. Bus drivers are frustrated with reporting incidents of antisocial behaviour on buses when little action is being taken to tackle them. The National Bus and Rail Union says drivers are encountering abuse on a daily basis. Ishgairin is asking customers across West Cork and parts of North Cork to conserve water as warm weather continues to drive up demand. A nationwide hot weather advisory is now in effect, with the country braced for its hottest spell of the summer so far. And finally, Charlene Murphy has been dumped from the Love Island villa. The Irish influencer made her debut on the show as a Casa Amor bombshell on the 28th of June. And those are the headlines. I'll have more at 8.
1: I still don't get my head around the dumped part of it. Did she not match up with anybody? She'd no one to.
5: So she did. So she came, she came in as a bombshell. All the lads went over to a villa in Casa Amor.
1: Yeah,
5: he had a good connection with her and wasn't having a good connection with the girl back in the villa. Brought Charlene back to the villa, saw the girl he was originally coupled up with and went, oh no.
1: Right.
5: And then went back to the girl. So Charlene's dumped now.
1: So what happened to Charlene? Is she thumbing it?

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3: MTU Athletic Stadium from 6:30. That's the sport with Simply Suits.
4: A lot of people in agreement. Egypt were robbed.
3: I think so, yeah. I watched the highlights there again.
4: Yeah, absolutely robbed.
3: Like, Mo Salah was fouled in the box. That should have been a penalty.
4: He was a penalty, and they didn't even look at it. So, yeah. But again, it makes more money keeping the likes of Messi in the World Cup, doesn't it?
3: Yeah, no.
4: No conspiracies at all. It's 7:34 in the morning. Lads and ladies, I mentioned this last week on the show, and I did a little shout-out for it. This is our new feature, right?
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6: It's not a problem that I can't fix.
4: It's called FML, all right? F.
7: Why am I scared?
4: M. L.
3: Fix my life.
4: Fix my life, Rory O'Hagan.
7: How did you get it?
3: Well, you couldn't say the other FML on radio.
4: You get away with the other one, yeah. What I want to know about, what is there, you keep this anonymous, but there's something that's going on at the moment, and if you listen to these four agents on the radio every morning, thank you for doing so, but we might be of some help to you. You know, we've lived a bit. We've been through the runners. We've been through the mills. We've had ups, downs and ins and outs, and we may have a little bit of advice that we can help you with. So I want to know this morning, what's going on? Is there a little issue in your life? Spoke about this last week, and I have one definitive one this morning that I need to get to. All right? And it comes from, we'll call her Lorraine, will we?
7: Okay. All right, so.
4: How do you get him to put a ring on it after 6 years?
7: Oh.
4: 6 years together. All right.
3: Well, you issue an ultimatum, love. You say, yeah. Come here, it's either this now or we're out the gap. What's going on? Stop stringing me along there, kid.
4: But she probably doesn't want to lose him, though.
7: Is there any more context?
4: That's it. That's all I had in the voice note.
7: Are they living together? I'm sure they are.
4: 6 years together, they probably...
7: Is there any chat about it? Has he mentioned it at all?
4: Freaks out at the chat of it, okay?
7: Well...
4: You know?
7: But sure.
4: Am I right in saying that the majority, and I'm just saying the majority of women... want to get married? I know there's a lot of you couldn't be bothered with.
8: I think they would have probably made it clear if they didn't.
7: Correct. Mm. I was going to say the same thing.
8: It would have been said.
7: Yeah. Mm-hmm.
8: Like you'd be going to a wedding and you go, oh, I have no interest in all of this.
7: 100%. Yeah. No, it's definitely made more clear if you don't want to.
3: I remember before I got engaged to my beautiful wife Davina. Whenever friends of mine got engaged, I had to go home and tell my wife. Or my then girlfriend. And she was like, that's good for them, isn't it? Isn't that nice for them?
4: Did you feel any pressure at the time?
3: Oh, gotcha. Yeah.
4: Did you really?
3: Oh, gotcha.
4: All right.
3: Yeah, I did it, though. It's married life is bliss.
4: It is at times.
8: yeah, you just have to say it.
4: So, your thoughts on this, please. 0868104106. Particularly, I want to hear from the ladies this morning. The question is, after 6 years, how do I get him to put a ring on it? How do you approach the conversation? If he's not your person, like if this fella isn't, you know, interested in getting married, does that mean things are...
7: Don't bother.
4: Done? It's a done deal.
7: Don't bother.
4: Or do you just keep going? Why can't you...
7: Don't bother.
3: Can I ask a very relative question? Why can't she propose to him?
4: Well, that's another option.
7: She's after missing the leap year now.
4: Oh, yeah.
3: Yeah,
4: you don't really need the leap year, do you? Do a leap. Down in Kerry, we do a leap.
8: Well, she might be traditional.
4: Do a leap over a ditch.
8: She might be a traditional person and wants the traditional way of that's done.
3: Well, she's way for the leap year, so she's traditional.
4: Your thoughts on this one, all right? And Nora, final words.
9: You really remind me as to why I married a woman, though. Thanks so much for that.
4: All right, Nora.
3: Talk to an awesome.
4: FML, fix my life. After 6 years, how did she get him to put a ring on it? We got to help Lorraine out this morning. 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

0: Taylor Swift, I Knew It. I Knew You. Cork's Breakfast Show, this is Red FM at 7:44. You were right when I said there was a camera crew following her around the last day. Yeah, apparently it's just, that was just, you know, doing a wedding video. It may, there may not be a documentary of the whole
1: thing. Are you serious?
0: Yeah, there's one gang reporting that there will be, and the others are saying no, that was just the, that was just the standard wedding camera crew.
1: That's what would have made sense to me, yeah.
0: Now, such is the power of that lady and your man. They managed to get one of possibly the most iconic living performer to sing a song live that he hasn't done in 60 years.
1: Don't tell me it was Elton.
0: It wasn't. It was Paul McCartney of the Beatles fame.
1: Oh my goodness.
0: He performed this song. I want to hold your hand.
1: Oh, that's amazing.
0: Has not performed that for 60, 65 years. It was a song that they really wanted at the wedding, but the fact that they got a living Beatle to perform it for the first time after that length, like, what kind of an invoice is he, are they getting for that?
1: You wonder, was it the present?
0: What, do you think that instead of a load of toasters and an ironing board?
1: Do you know what? I'll do that for your present. It's like when your first cousin's a DJ. What, do you know what I mean? I'll DJ and that'll be the present.
0: The amount of weddings I've done and it's been my present.
1: Yeah, you know? I did that. I DJed my uncle's wedding.
0: Yeah.
1: That was the present.
0: It's incredible how your fee goes up to about $5,000 a night when you're doing a wedding for them. You normally charge about $5,000, but I'll leave it off, you know? It'll be your present. God, he's so sound.
1: What a guy.
0: Right, I'm getting back to FML very soon, and I want to get you to the darts in a couple of minutes as well. Stand by. The Marquee Masters is on Sunday. We will get you there with a double pass just after 8 o'clock. Hang on.
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0: 10 to 8. Pretty good out there again this morning. There is a stretch of traffic on the N28 down towards Shanbally Cross. If you're coming off the Shannon Park roundabout, heading down the Ring of Skiddy Road, you'll hit that for a little while. A few minutes will have you through, I would hope. And then it's moving much better directly after Shanbally. Just at that roundabout, it seems to be every morning there's a stretch there for you to deal with. Airport Hill is in great shape. N71, if you're travelling in Ballinhassig direction, all the way down to the Bandon Road roundabout, no problems at the tunnel or the Lower Glanmire Road. Across the North Ring Road, that's in okay shape. Outbound, a little stretch just before the Mayfield Business Park. A couple of minutes of traffic to get you through there. And if you're travelling in by Blackpool Shopping Centre onto the N20, it's moving pretty good up to the Christie Ring Bridge. You'll be in the city centre in a couple of minutes. That is your update for now, with thanks to Deluxe Bathrooms and Tiling Solutions.
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0: 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It's Casey here. There's Katie Jane in for Victoria this week.
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3: Is that a problem that I can't fix?
0: It's called FML. We are fixing somebody's life. Lorraine is listening, by the way, the lady who was sent in the voice note to us last week. The question is, and we'll get back to this in detail after 8 o'clock. 6 years with the fella. Mm-hmm. She wants to know how can she get him to put a ring on her, because she's been hanging around for a long time now. And it's one of those things, you know, if you're in a long-term relationship, it's either S or get off the pot, isn't it?
4: 1,000,000%.
0: You know?
4: Now, depending on age, I was thinking as well.
0: Yeah, I don't have those details. Laura, if you're listening, just WhatsApp us back, please. They are living together, by the way, and have been for 3 years.
4: Ah, well then.
0: But what I'm feeling here is this fella, if he's not into the whole marriage game, you know, there shouldn't be any pressure in that sense. If he doesn't want to get married, say it, but have
4: You should have told her 6 years ago.
0: You probably... Is it a case of he's getting all the benefits of married life? You know, he's got a partner around the house. They're, you know, cooking and cleaning together and sharing life together. And it feels like a marriage.
4: Yes.
0: Without the legality.
4: Yes. I think some, yes. Yes.
0: A message in here from Brian who said, don't pressure the lad. Believe it, as a fellow who's just come out of the most toxic divorce, sometimes you don't need the legality around a relationship. From Brian. Possibly.
4: Possibly, but he should say it.
0: Mm-hmm. You got to have the adult talk. I've got to get your voice notes on this afterwards. What is someone else saying over there?
4: Nat is in. She says the best way to seal the deal with the proposal is through the belly.
0: What?
4: It's the best way to a man's heart. I agree with you, Nat. I do what we call Burger Monday. I do all the works. Burger with white pudding in it. Bacon, cheese, egg, onions. Sometimes potato waffle.
0: So she's suggesting make him a double quarter pounder with cheese and he'll...
4: She's after saying it worked for her. Proof is in the pudding. Proof is in the burger.
0: Proof is in the burger.
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0: 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Hang on there.
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2: Good morning, I'm Kelly Murphy. A 48-year-old man accused of spitting at a Garda in Cork has been remanded in custody. Owen Wilson of Cornerstone Day Centre, Denmark Road, Manchester in the UK, allegedly spat at a Garda during an incident on Anglesey Street on Monday. Shane Beattie has more for Red FM News.
3: Cork District Court heard yesterday Judge David Water said Mr. Wilson also spat at the table in front of him as he entered the dock. He repeatedly interrupted the hearing, saying he was homeless and in severe pain. While Gardaí did not object to bail, the judge questioned Mr. Wilson's ability to understand any bail conditions. Judge Water said he doubted Mr. Wilson understood the nature and consequences of his actions. He was remanded in custody and will appear before the court again on Friday. Shane Beattie, Red FM News.
2: Gardaí want to speak to a 28-year-old man in connection with the death of a woman in County Kerry. 43-year-old Jamie Carney, originally from Westchester in New York, was found dead at her home in Killarney yesterday. A post-mortem is being carried out on her body today, but it's understood she suffered a violent death. Gardaí are appealing for witnesses, but according to Ralph Regal's Southern correspondent with the Irish Independent, they're also trying to trace a particular individual.
4: We know that they are looking for an individual, a 28-year-old man who was known to Miss Carney and who was known to have been in her company on Monday. Gardaí are hoping to speak with this individual as part of their inquiries.
2: Bus drivers are frustrated with reporting incidents of antisocial behaviour on buses when little action is being taken to tackle them. The National Bus and Rail Union says drivers are encountering abuse on a daily basis. Bus Éireann says drivers are required to report incidents as soon as possible after occurrence. But Dermot O'Leary from the NBRU told Red FM News it's difficult to encourage drivers to report incidents when nothing is being done to stop it.
5: Every incident is worth recording, but our people, I suppose, are kind of saying, what's the point in reporting? It's been reported many times. It's not that there's nothing done about it. It is recorded. There is that attitude that, you know, I keep reporting these things. Nothing seems to be done.
2: The Irish Blood Transfusion Service says maintaining blood supplies can be particularly challenging during the summer months as demand continues while many regular donors head away on holidays. The service is urging people to give before you go by donating at St Finbarr's Hospital or clinics across the county. Speaking to Red FM News, Julianne Kelly from the IBTS in Cork says donating before going on summer holidays can help ensure hospitals have the blood they need.
6: Summer can be a challenging time to meet increasing demand from our hospitals. So we do ask that people who are receiving text messages that if they're going on holiday, that they try and donate before they go.
2: A nationwide hot weather advisory is now in effect, with the country braced for its hottest spell of the summer so far. Met Éireann says temperatures could climb into the low 30s in some parts of the country, although slightly cooler along the Cork coast, with predicted highs of up to 27 degrees by the weekend. Uisce Éireann is asking customers in West Cork and parts of North Cork to conserve water as demand continues to outpace treatment capacity during the warm weather. Contingency water tankering has begun in Carrignavar and will also support reservoirs at Fremount, Ardrighan, Rinas Greena and Nahovo. And finally, Charlene Murphy has been dumped from the Love Island villa. The Irish influencer made her debut on the show as a Casa Amor bombshell around 10 days ago. She was dumped at the recoupling last night. And that's the latest news this hour.
7: I'm so fancy. Are you ready?
8: 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The engine's smoking.
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13: Good morning, I'm Rory O'Hagan. Football in the quarterfinal lineup for the World Cup is now set. Switzerland defeated Colombia on penalties last night to advance to the last eight. They'll face the holders Argentina after their dramatic comeback against Egypt. They were 2-0 down and 1-3-2. They'll go head-to-head on Saturday night. Quarterfinals kick off tomorrow when France face Morocco. The FAI will host an EGM at the Aviva Stadium this evening to vote on the fulfilment of Ireland's Nations League games against Israel. Up to 138 delegates will decide on whether to endorse the fulfilment of those games due to take place in the autumn. A motion to boycott the games was submitted submitted by members back in May, but the association ruled that the proposal was inadmissible. Shamrock Rovers are beaten in their Champions League qualifier last night. The Hoops lost 2-0 away to Floriana in Malta. They were reduced to 10 men when midfielder Matt Healy was sent off for two yellow cards in quick succession. They'll meet in the return leg on Tuesday. Athletics, the Cork City Sports, taking place this evening. The action gets underway at the M2U Athletics Stadium at 6:30. Gaelic Games and Musgrave advanced to the Co-op Superstores Divisions and Colleges Football Championship final last night. They defeated Avondhu 317-312 in the seeded semi-final. Musgrave will now face Carbery in Friday's final. The semi-final lineups in the men's and women's draws will be completed at Wimbledon today. French Open champion Alexander Zverev can make a first ever semi-final at the Slam if he gets past the 6-seed Taylor Fritz. Italy's Flavio Caboli goes up against the British wildcard Arthur Ferry. In the women's draws, the 12th seed against the 13th seed is Marta Kostyuk takes on Jasmine Paolini, and Czech 9th seed Linda Noskova faces Elise Mertens of Belgium. And that's the sport with Simply Suits.
14: Everybody saying it now. The ball started tumbling about the Egypt robbed. You have gone back and watched the clips.
13: Yeah,
14: from the
13: it was a foul on Salah.
14: One, it's a penalty, 100%. Yeah.
13: Should be. And look, that's football.
14: Yeah, but you can't, like, we can't just shrug our shoulders and say, like, when a team at that level, at that stage of the game.
13: And especially when Egypt had a goal chalked off for a very similar incident not long before that.
14: Yeah.
13: Look, it sucks to be Egypt.
14: If they give Trump the pyramids, could he do an Uno reverse on?
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14: Cloudy, overcast. Good sunny spells as well. 24 degrees later on. Tomorrow for Thursday, it's going to be a beautiful morning, a bit cloudy mid-morning, then a gorgeous evening tomorrow. The days you need to mark this weekend: Saturday, Sunday and Monday, Katie Jane, three of the most stunning days of the year. Searing gorgeous sunshine, 26, 27 degrees and 3 days of blue skies. So you're looking at Saturday, Sunday and Monday. If you've anything to do that involves outsideness, or, you know, maybe you could get married.
15: 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Have you got your short shorts?
14: Get the old budgie smugglers out.
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14: Traffic's in good shape again this morning. Cars Hill is in good nick both directions. Still a little stretch of traffic on the N28 down by Shanbally. If you're moving on Airport Hill, up and down, no problem there. In by the viaduct on the N71. Dunkettle, flying through the tunnel, and if you're moving on the N25 coming up Middleton direction, you are all the way down Lower Glanmire Road and into the city without any problems. Little stretch of traffic across the city centre, nothing to worry about, you'll be through that. We have a flash for cash speed van, Briny Crossroads in Inishannon. Everybody, just no matter where you are this morning, when the roads are quieter, people tend to drive faster. Slow it down. The speed vans are everywhere in Cork this morning. Seamus, thank you for your update.
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14: 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Okay, FML, we're going to fix somebody's life. I'm going to get you some tickets for the darts, and we'll do another round of winning words.
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0: 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You're waking up to Red FM with Calvin Harris and Ellie Goulding. That is free. 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
0: 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F.
3: Why am I scared?
0: M. L.
4: Fix my life.
0: Fix my life, Rory O'Hagan.
3: Whoa. How did you get it?
4: Well, you couldn't say the other FML radio.
0: You get away with the other one, yeah. And I have one definitive one this morning that I need to get to. All right. And it comes from, we'll call her Lorraine, will we?
3: Okay. All right, so.
0: How do you get him to put a ring on it after 6 years?
3: Oh.
0: 6 years together. All right.
4: Well, you issue an ultimatum, love. You say, yeah. Come here, it's either this now or we're out the gap. What's going on? Stop stringing me along there, kid.
0: But she probably doesn't want to lose him, though.
3: Is there any more context?
0: That's it. That's all I had in the voice note.
3: Are they living together? I'm sure they are.
0: 6 years together, they probably...
3: Is there any chat about it? Has he mentioned it at all?
0: Freaks out at the chat of it, okay?
3: Well...
0: You know?
3: But sure.
0: Am I right in saying that the majority, and I'm just saying the majority of women want to get married... I know there's a lot of you couldn't be bothered with.
5: I think they would have probably made it clear if they didn't.
3: Correct. Mm. I was going to say the same thing.
5: It would have been said.
3: Yeah. Mm-hmm.
5: Like you'd be going to a wedding and you'd go, oh, I have no interest in all of this.
3: 100%. Yeah, no, it's definitely made more clear if you don't want to.
4: I remember before I got engaged to my beautiful wife, Davina, whenever friends of mine got engaged, I had to go home and tell my wife. Or my then girlfriend. And she was like, that's good for them, isn't it? Isn't that nice for them?
0: Did you feel any pressure at the time?
4: Oh, gotcha. Yeah.
0: Did you really?
4: Oh, gotcha.
0: All right.
4: God, I did it, though. It's married life was bliss.
0: Your thoughts on this, please. 0868104106. Particularly, I want to hear from the ladies this morning. The question is, after 6 years, how do I get him to put a ring on it? How do you approach the conversation? If he's not your person... Like, if this fella isn't, you know, interested in getting married, does that mean things are...
3: Don't bother.
0: Done? It's a done deal.
3: Don't bother.
0: Or do you just keep going?
3: Don't bother.
4: Can I ask a very relative question? Why can't she propose to him?
0: Well, that's another option.
3: She's after missing the leap year now.
0: Oh, yeah.
3: Yeah,
0: you don't really need the leap year, do you? Don't in Kerry, we do a leap year.
5: She might be traditional.
0: Do a leap over a ditch.
5: She might be a traditional person and wants the traditional way of that's done.
4: Well, she's way for the leap year, so she's traditional.
0: Your thoughts on this one, all right? And Nora, final words.
6: You really remind me as to why I married a woman, though. Thanks so much for that.
0: All right, Nora.
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2: It's not a problem that I can't fix.
0: Okay, let's get back to what's coming to us on Fix My Life this morning. You've heard the story. How are you feeling about it?
7: Casey and crew, that lady who's dating the guy for 6 years,
0: mm-hmm.
7: to quote the famous lines from Father Ted. Is there anything to be said for another mess?
0: Always there with the advice, is our Gary.
3: No.
0: Emma.
8: I just say, get me a ringer and gone. Simple as that. If they wanted to spend their life with you, then I shouldn't scare them. What's the hold up like? Put a ring on her, simple as.
0: Do you need, seriously, that ring for a secure marriage or secure relationship? I don't know. I don't think you do.
3: But everyone has their own wants.
0: Yeah.
4: Marriage works for some people and it's okay for other people not to get married. It's interesting.
0: It is, but it becomes obsessive then, doesn't it? If it's like, why isn't he marrying me? What else is going on? What is he afraid of? The commitment or the tab of the wedding?
4: I think women get under pressure as well when they see all their friends getting
0: married. All the friends are doing it, yeah.
9: Casey, I'm 25 years today with my partner. Never married. Happy house. And by the way, my name is Lorraine also.
0: Oh, wow, Lorraine.
4: Hey, Lorraine.
0: 25 years, no ring, no issues. No stress. Maybe that's the way you like it, Kevin.
10: Lads, why does he have to propose? He's quite happy the way he is, and he thinks their relationship is going quite well. But again, it's a typical woman. She'll put all the pressure on him now and make him unhappy. I mean, why don't she just leave it the way it is, and he'll probably propose when he's ready. I mean, does his happiness not count, or is it just all about her, typical woman?
4: Is Kevin Lorraine's partner?
3: Sweeping generalisation.
0: Kevin sounds like Pádraig Flynn on The Late Late Show. Remember that famous interview?
3: Yes.
11: I want to tell you something. Try it sometime when you have a couple of cars and three houses and three homes and a few housekeepers, and I want to tell you and everything else, but remember, it's a well-paid job.
0: It's...
3: How many All-Irelands have you won?
0: Don't even go there. Now, Michael's been back to me. There is an added advantage, obviously, to being married, and it's tax purposes.
4: Yeah.
0: The basic married personal tax credit is $4,000.
3: Ah.
0: Maybe Lorraine's partner, his eyes might light up now.
3: Ah.
0: So, honestly, Katie Jane, what's your views on all of this? What's he doing? Does he need to set, or she needs to set, an internal expiration date? Like, give it another year and that's it, tap out.
3: I think there it's a communication issue.
0: Yeah.
3: I think it's possible that each party wants a different...
0: A different outcome.
4: I think she should propose to him as pooper, get off the pot time at this point.
0: Like, yeah, big time, yeah. See, he's already, as a lot of people have pointed out, he's already got the wife scenario. They're living together, they're cooking together, they're cleaning.
3: Yeah, she's gone past the girlfriend package.
0: Lorraine, I hope there was something in that. The general consensus is have the big adult chat. If he says no, then make up your mind on what you want to do about it.
3: Yeah. I don't know if we've fixed anything.
0: Have we fixed it or mixed it? I don't know. Well, we have done our best for you, Lorraine. So the best of luck. And if you're looking for cheap wedding DJs, myself and Roar are available.
3: Excuse me. Hello.
0: Hello. Are you hanging around? Oh, sorry.
3: Did you know that there's some women DJs?
0: Oh. When did they let you out of the kitchen?

0: 20 past 8 in the morning, Tame Impala and Jenny and Dracula. There's Emer.
1: Hello.
2: Lads, if your person is your person, you don't need a ring to say, oh, you're my person. You don't need a big day and a big dress and the whole palaver and all the money. If they're your person, they're your person. And you know they're your person and they're your person for life.
0: Never in the history of radio has the word person been more... Don't person. Use more
3: person.
0: And she's on the ball. I think, look at in this
3: I
0: day...
3: I would like a small dress and a small day.
0: But this is it. Like, can you not? You can do the day out thing without doing the big day thing, can you? But what are you actually doing?
3: What do you mean?
0: You know, like if you don't have a wedding, how do you celebrate being together? But replicating the feeling of a wedding day.
3: Jeez, I don't know what anyone want to go to that, would they?
0: You're getting no cards.
3: Well, you see, yeah. There's enough weddings. The weddings are ruining that for you.
0: That's for sure.
3: I don't know.
0: This fella could have been burnt from a previous situation. We don't know the backstory, but...
3: I think it's a communication thing.
0: I think so.
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0: There's lovely Jan. How are you?
6: I'm grand. Thank you.
0: She's bricking it here. Also sweating. She didn't get a bit of sleep last night from the heat because it was 40 million degrees.
3: Have you tried a cup of tea, Jen?
6: I did actually, and I don't drink tea.
0: But okay, apparently it cools you down. Janice, married or single?
6: Married.
0: Okay, did you hear the FML story about the late... Okay, what's your advice?
6: Well, I had the big wedding, but like it means nothing at the end of the day. You're only doing it for the people.
0: Okay.
3: Interesting.
6: Even though I wanted the dress.
0: And the fairy tale.
3: Did it take him long to propose, Janice?
6: Yeah, it did. So when he did propose, I didn't even see the ring. I just said yes.
0: What kind of shotgun were you holding at the time?
6: Five-year-old child.
0: Oh, there you go. That'll tie things down.
3: That is good.
0: That'll tie things down. Well, Janice, congratulations. I hope life is going well for you and married life is happy for you. You're representing Castle Lines. Would you like to play Winning Words with us this morning?
6: Yes.
0: All right, let's go. So I'm stepping into Vic's role this week. Yesterday, we did all right, didn't we, Katie Jane?
3: We did very well.
0: We had a winner.
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0: Janice, because Vic isn't here, I am going to play with you on Winning Words and we're going to write down our answers at the same time and reveal them at the same time. I will hold up my answers to the camera in studio and I will show them to Katie Jane to make sure everything is above board because I want you to win this, but we have to play by the rules. All right?
6: Yes.
0: Bosses and accountants and all that crack, you know the messing. Right, the first word is dry. Think of a word you would match with dry. Don't tell me now, just write it down. Dry.
6: Yeah.
0: Second one is traffic. And the third one is the word dark. So dry, traffic and dark. I'll give you a little while to just have a look at those. Always go as obvious as possible. There have been the winning rounds have been the really obvious ones, haven't they?
3: Mm.
0: Okay. I'm going to write down my one now for you. Traffic. Dark is a bit of a dark one, isn't it?
6: Yeah.
0: Okay, Katie Jane, these are my answers. You can see them there.
3: Yeah, got
0: okay,
3: it.
0: Okay, cameras, there you go. Janice, number one, what did you match with dry?
6: Spell.
0: Because of the weather. Oh, I love it.
3: God.
0: What did you put on for traffic?
6: Jam.
0: I was toying between lights and jam, but I put down jam. There she is, J-A-M.
3: Yep.
0: Love a bit of jam, like Anne and Barry. For €1,000, 2 days in a row, what did you write down for dark?
6: Ness.
0: Dark.
6: Ness.
0: Darkness. No, I wrote down dark night. I'm sorry. Oh no.
6: I put a slash night.
0: You put in slash dark. Okay, darkness slash night. I can't take Jan. Was he going to put in darkness slash night slash Guns N' Roses? We could have kept going here for a few days, Jan.
6: Because I was like, darkness, is that like one word but syllables? So that's why I put dark night then separate.
0: Yeah, isn't necessarily
3: another word,
0: but we have to. Yeah, Janice, do you know what? Will you come back? I'll see if I can get you on before the end of the week, but if not, Monday or Tuesday of next week, we'll give you another run out. Is that fair enough?
6: Yeah, no problem.
0: I'm very sorry about that. I put down dark night. You were close enough, but we were missing just a joining
3: word.
0: Well,
3: if you were that close this time, you definitely get them the next time. You're on the same wavelength.
0: Yeah, listen, we'll do business another day, I promise, my friend. Okay, Janice, thanks a million for listening and have a lovely day, okay?
6: Cheers. Thank you.
0: All right, take it easy. All right, winning words, we'll do it again tomorrow. If you don't get the cash, you get a 50 euro voucher for Easy Living Interiors. And it's 8:26 in the morning. This is Red FM. Hang on there.
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0: Still a whole lot of road surfacing going on up around Pont-le-Duff Road, and there are serious traffic delays during the day, as there's stop-go systems in place there at the moment. So just keep that in mind. Airport Hill is moving pretty good on the N27. If you're travelling down the M8 Dublin Road, no issues at the tunnel at all. Lower Glanmire Road, North Ring Road, all in pretty good shape. Gentle reminder, the speed vans, we like to call them flash for cash, because they take very expensive photographs of you. Watch out, they're all over the place this morning. Briny Cross Roads, it is, Shannon. And one currently setting up near the South Link, someone is telling me here. Slow it down and take it easy, because when the roads are quiet, people tend to put the foot down a bit. Watch your speed and mind yourself on the roads this morning. 8:30, that is your update with Deluxe Bathrooms and Tiling Solutions. 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Kira's going to make that phone call. 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
0: Okay, it's going to be cloudy and overcast, with good sunny spells as well. Very warm today at 25 degrees. Tomorrow, Thursday, is going to start pretty much the same as today, but tomorrow afternoon is stunning. Just like yesterday. Your 3 days for the weekend, Saturday, Sunday, and even into Monday, are three of the best days of the year. We're looking at 26, 27 degrees, gorgeous sunshine, Saturday, Sunday, and Monday. Neil Prendeville and team on the air from 9 o'clock this morning. Kira's here at 12, and Cullum will drive you home from 4 today.
17: Good morning, I'm Kelly Murphy. A 48-year-old man accused of spitting at a Garda in Cork has been remanded in custody. Owen Wilson of Cornerstone Day Centre, Denmark Road, Manchester in the UK, allegedly spat at a Garda during an incident on Anglesey Street on Monday. Garda want to speak to a 28-year-old man in connection with the death of a woman in County Kerry. 43-year-old Jamie Carney, originally from Westchester in New York, was found dead at her home in Killarney yesterday. A nationwide hot weather advisory is now in effect, with the country braced for its hottest spell of the summer so far. Meanwhile, Ishk Éireann is asking customers in West Cork and parts of North Cork to conserve water as demand continues to outpace treatment capacity during the warm weather. And finally, 93% of people say they find watching sports more stressful than planning a wedding. More than half say watching penalty shootouts causes them the most anxiety. Those are the headlines. I'll have more at 9.
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22: 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Well, the quarterfinal lineup for the World Cup is now

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1: Oh, I know. Boy, oh boy. Or barely awake. Paddle to the metal.
2: Oh, man. I should do this for a living.
0: It feels good to be Boatu. It feels good to Geico.
3: August, Kelly Murphy's over there. Hi, Murph.
4: Morning. How are you?
3: How do we feel about tipping, lads and ladies?
5: Like pushing people over?
3: Yeah.
5: Yeah. Well, for
3: check my balance at the AGM. From being over in Toronto there a few weeks ago with my buddies on a break, the thing that I found most annoying was every single time you go up to the bar to buy a drink, no matter what you buy, they present you with the ATM, the little card machine.
4: Yeah.
3: And you are immediately taken to the tip screen.
4: Yeah.
3: All right, so it's 18% minimum.
4: What?
5: Minimum.
3: 18% tip, and then it goes up to 25, 50, 90%. There are your options. And you can't get to the next stage of paying for it. You can hit no one, a tiny little X. But if you do, the daggers you get. Because it's such a big deal over
5: the
3: there.
5: Alarms
4: well,
5: go
4: you
5: off.
4: See, I was speaking to an American lady recently, and I was serving her coffee in a wild turn of events, and she was dying to tip me. She was like, "Can I tip you?" I said, "No, you're grand, you're fine out." And she said, "Well, in the States, it's because they're so poorly paid that's why it's such a big deal." She said $4 an hour, some of them could
3: what?
4: Be paid. Yeah, $4 an hour.
3: So they live, they're dependent on them. Yeah.
4: They're really dependent on them. So that's what it's about.
6: Wow. I spoke to an American before, and he said, like, we had no... their healthcare is so expensive and things like that, so they literally they cannot live without their tips.
3: Rory, it's the biggest complaint from the World Cup from people that have flown over there. It's the tipping culture is driving them insane.
5: Paying a fortune for drinks anyway in stadia, where it's the $18-$20 for a beer and the tip on top of that, another 20%.
3: If you're getting served food here, I think most people will leave a 10% tip.
4: If you're good at it.
5: And if the food was alright, yeah.
4: If you're after smiling at me, I might give you something.
3: Do you know, if you're working in the restaurant industry, do you know how you're guaranteed to get a tip?
4: Go on.
3: Well, apart from being nice and good at your job.
5: That's the main thing, really.
3: They say if you repeat back if I go to somebody's table and I'm waiting them, if I repeat back exactly what you just asked me for, you've made a connection, you're guaranteed to get a tip.
6: Interesting.
5: So if I say, can I have some mayonnaise, please?
3: Mayonnaise. You know, but I read back your exact order.
5: Okay.
3: I've made a connection with you. It's a guaranteed tip. Heads up on that.
6: I think you have to tip for customer service, things like that, don't you?
3: You do.
4: Drives me mad when they don't write down my order.
6: Oh, yeah.
4: Comes back and there's bloody tomatoes on it.
3: You ordered a leg of lamb.
4: I said no tomatoes.
3: No tip from Katie Jane then. All right, 8:37 in the morning, gang. 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
3: Would you like to go to the Marquee Masters, the darts event? 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

0: Florence Road, Hanging Out to Dry. It's the Line of Washing song on Red FM. It's 9:15. Casey, I'm not into tipping. If the service is great, it's supposed to be great. That's what you're there for. You're already paying a fortune in this country from Big Ted in the truck. All right, Big Ted.
1: All right, Big Ted.
0: Ian was in America a few weeks ago. Oh, there's my Windows update. Just what I need right now in the middle of a show. In America a couple of weeks ago, we were in a bar and I asked your man behind the counter what his wages were. And the wages were skimpy. Very bad. So I gave him a 50% tip. And he said, sir, why did you give me a 50% tip? He said, well, you told me you voted for Donald Trump. And he went, yeah. I said, well, that's to help with the therapy. In your pup. Yeah, there's loads of your tipping messages coming into me. Anyway, we'll get back to those in a bit. It's Cork Week down Crosshaven this week, by the way.
1: Yes.
0: It is happening. Kira Revins will be there live from it on Friday. Ladies' Day today. The weather's going to be gorgeous. We will see you down there a little bit later on this afternoon. I've got a lovely new gooner.
1: I was just going to say, you're involved in this now.
0: Doing a bit of emceeing for it later on. So Cork Week down in Crosshaven is happening. It's an amazing week of loads of sailing, loads of activities, loads of family stuff, and just give it a visit if you can over the next couple of days. The weather's perfect for it.
1: Will you change your accent now for things like this with all the yachts coming in?
0: Well, as we say down in Crosshaven, it's the haves and have yachts. I don't say that. See you later.
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16: 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Bhutan won 4-0. Then both teams sat down together to watch Brazil beat Germany in the actual World Cup final. 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
0: Okay, traffic's in pretty good shape this morning. Just watch out. Speed vans all over the place. Slow down everywhere where you're driving this morning. Briny Crossroads in Shannon, South Link. Apparently, there's one due to be setting up pretty soon, so watch out for that and take it handy. Again, they're out in full force with the roads particularly quiet. People will put the boot down and drive a little bit faster. Across Cork City at the moment, it's moving really well. No issues on the Lower Glanmire Road if you're travelling on the M8 Dublin Road in both directions through the tunnel without any issues at all. Carse Hill is much better now. It's completely eased down by Shambali. If you're heading out to Ringaskiddy, we had a little stretch of traffic earlier on, and all of the routes seem to be in pretty good shape. That is your update with thanks to Deluxe Bathrooms and Tiling Solutions.
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0: Charlie XCX and Apple. It's 8:52. This is Cork's Breakfast Show. You're waking up to Red FM. So many great gigs in town. Kesha was brilliant last night at the Marquee, and a lot of love coming in for her. She was wearing these mad wings on stage for some reason.
1: That, yeah.
0: Did she fly into town afterwards or something?
1: Maybe.
0: Possibly.
1: Quicker.
0: There is the Marquee Masters then this weekend if you're into the darts. Two nights, I'm sending you to the second night. There's my old buddy Sean. How are you, Seanie?
2: Good, and you?
0: Not too bad, kid. And it's Marie. How are you?
3: Hi.
0: Ladies first, you were the first on, Marie, so I want you to choose your thrower this morning. Highest score on our in-studio dartboard is going to get one of you a pair of tickets to the Marquee Masters. Would you like to go with me? Would you like to go with Rory? It's entirely up to you. I won't be offended.
3: Oh, I go with Rory.
4: Oh, hey, I'm Ray.
0: Step
3: you
0: it up.
3: Couldn't go with me.
0: Oh, you might regret that, kid.
4: Yeah, yes, probably will.
0: All right, let's go. He is stepping up to the board. Sean, I'll be throwing for you in a moment. First of all, three darts. Highest score is going to get you to the Marquee Masters. First dart is falling out of the board, Marie. Second dart is falling out of the board. Third one. Three darts missed. I literally... Sean, I have to hit the board once. Stevie Wonder could do this. All right, are you ready?
2: Yeah.
0: Sean!
4: It's the board's fault.
0: Sean!
1: Hi, yeah.
0: To go to the darts... Marie, I'm so sorry. You made choices in life. You know yourself. Let's go. And it's treble 20, everybody.
4: Single four.
0: Marie, we're gonna try and get you back tomorrow. Is that okay?
4: Me tomorrow, Marie.
3: Yeah, that's perfect. Yeah.
0: All right. Okay. Love your work, Sean. You're going to the darts on Sunday, fella.
2: Brilliant. Thanks very much.
0: You're gonna have a nice cold one for me, and bring your bestie. You're gonna have a brilliant night on Sunday. All right. Stay on the line, Sean. We'll talk to you in a minute.
2: Thanks very much.
0: How do you manage that?
4: Get some practice. It's impossible not to hit the board three times, like.
0: Lad, you're like 3 foot standing away from it. For the love of God.
4: It's the board, it's the darts, it's the terrible flights in the darts.
1: Something terrible happened it since Monday, did it?
4: That's shocking.
0: I managed to put in a treble 20. I don't know
4: you did, yeah.
0: Yeah, I did, yeah.

0: 8:57 in the morning, Cork's Breakfast Show, their fam. I think my favorite thing that on the show this morning, not only did we kind of fix Lorraine's life, kind of, I mean, we gave her enough advice, but we found out this morning that there was cola from Cavan. Cavan Cola was discontinued about 26 years ago. But County Cavan had their own Coke. This is something we learned on the show today, and we'll learn more city stuff tomorrow morning at 6 a.m. From myself and Katie Jane. Sláinte agus.
1: Fanacht.
0: Neil Prendeville in a few minutes. 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
9: Good morning, I'm Kelly Murphy. A 48-year-old man accused of spitting at a Garda in Cork has been remanded in custody. Owen Wilson of Cornerstone Day Centre, Denmark Road, Manchester in the UK, allegedly spat at a Garda during an incident on Anglesey Street on Monday. Shane Beattie has more for Red FM News.
10: Cork District Court heard yesterday Judge David Waters said Mr. Wilson also spat at the table in front of him as he entered the dock. He repeatedly interrupted the hearing, saying he was homeless and in severe pain. While Gardaí did not object to bail, the judge questioned Mr. Wilson's ability to understand any bail conditions. Judge Waters said he doubted Mr. Wilson understood the nature and consequences of his actions. He was remanded in custody and will appear before the court again on Friday. Shane Beattie, Red FM News.
9: Gardaí want to speak to a 28-year-old man in connection with the death of a woman in County Kerry. 43-year-old Jamie Carney, originally from Westchester in New York, was found dead at her home in Killarney yesterday. A post-mortem is being carried out on her body today, but it's understood she suffered a violent death. Gardaí are appealing for witnesses, but according to Ralph Regal, Southern correspondent with the Irish Independent, they're also trying to trace a particular individual.
11: We know that they are looking for an individual, a 28-year-old man who was known to Miss Carney and who was known to have been in her company on Monday. Gardaí are hoping to speak with this individual as part of their inquiries.
9: The government is launching a new programme today aimed at tackling deep social disadvantage in some of the country's most deprived urban communities. The initiative, known as SHEAL, will provide funding for projects in areas with the highest levels of disadvantage. This includes 6 Cork communities: Mayfield, The Glen, Blackpool, Knocknaheeny, Churchfield and Gráinne Brothair. Minister for Rural and Community Development Government and the Gaeltacht, Dara Cailleary, says it's about supporting communities that need it most.
1: The new programme is called SHEAL, which is the Irish for seed. It also stands for Scéim Investíochta ag Obair na Céile. It's targeting 15 areas. We'll invest 5 million euro in 2026 and we will continue that level of investment up to 2030.
9: A nationwide hot weather advisory is now in effect, with the country braced for its hottest spell of the summer so far. Met Éireann says temperatures could climb into the low 30s in some parts of the country, although slightly cooler along the Cork coast, with predicted highs of up to 27 degrees by the weekend. Meanwhile, Éisce Éireann is asking customers in West Cork and parts of North Cork to conserve water as demand continues to outpace treatment capacity during the warm weather. Contingency water tankering has begun in Carrignavar and will also support reservoirs at Fremount, Ardrigahan, Rinascrena and Knowhoville. A fragile ceasefire to end the US-Iran war is under threat after the United States attacked Iran overnight. American officials say they launched over 80 strikes as punishment for Iran attacking ships in the Strait of Hormuz yesterday. Professor of International Relations at the London School of Economics, Fawz Gurges, says the ceasefire is falling apart. And finally, 93% of people say they find watching sports more stressful than planning a wedding. More than half say watching penalty shootouts causes them the most anxiety. The poll by Pizza Express found 46% of people shout at the TV during high-pressure sporting moments. And that's the latest news this hour.
12: And Sean Aaron, tá gairí go malin maidir le cúrsaí a chúrsála agus le dráfhia. 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
13: Good morning, I'm Rory O'Hagan. Football and the qualifying lineup for the World Cup is now set. Switzerland defeated Colombia on penalties last night to advance to the last eight. They'll face the holders Argentina after their dramatic comeback win against Egypt. Argentina were 2-0 down and ended up winning 3-2. Quarterfinals kick off tomorrow when France face Morocco. The FAI will host an EGM at the Aviva Stadium this evening to vote on the fulfilment of Ireland's Nations League games against Israel. Up to 138 delegates will decide on whether to endorse the fulfilment of those games, which should take place in the autumn. A motion to boycott the games was submitted by members back in May, but the association ruled that the proposal was inadmissible. Gaelic Games and Musgrave advanced to the Co-op Superstores Divisions and Colleges Football Championship final last night. They defeated Avondhu 317-312 in the seeded semi-final. Musgrave will now face Carbery in Friday's decider. The semi-final lineups in the men's and women's draws will be completed at Wimbledon today. French Open champion Alexander Zverev can make a first ever semi-final at the Slam if he gets past the 6-seed Taylor Fritz. Italy's Flavio Caboli is up against the British wild card Arthur Ferry. In the women's draws, the 12th seed against the 13th seed is Marta Kostyuk takes on Jasmine Paolini, and Czech 9th seed Linda Noskova faces Lise Mertens of Belgium. Novak Djokovic meanwhile has moved a step closer to a record 25th Grand Slam title after beating Felix Auger-Aliassime in a 5-set thriller. After 5 hours and 15 minutes on centre court, it was the longest ever men's quarter final at the All England Club in the Open era. Djokovic will play the defending champion Jannik Sinner next. And in athletics, the Cork City Sports takes place this evening. The action gets underway at the MTU Athletic Stadium from 6:30. And that's the sport with Simply Suits.
14: It was epic, that match.
13: Wasn't
14: that
13: it
14: Djokovic
13: incredible?
14: Match. Absolutely. Like 5 hours and 15 minutes, and he's nearly 40
13: like,
14: years old.
13: How do you recover from a game like that?
14: He's rubber. He's made out of rubber.
13: And then have to face Jannik Sinner in the next round. It's sensational.
14: Oh my God, man. It was just one of the most incredible matches, I have to say. And don't even, I mean, could you imagine if you were the Egyptian soccer team? They must be gutted.
13: They must be livid with the referee as well and VAR for not awarding a penalty to Mo Salah in the build-up to the third Argentina goal.
14: But who's
13: called in the box? Like, it's ridiculous.
14: But who scores 3 goals in what? Like, was it
13: 13 minutes? 13, I think it was 13 or 14 minutes. Yeah, because they scored. They were 2-0 down with 11 minutes to go and ended up winning 3-2.
14: Do you know what I can ever understand? And you know a lot more about this than I will. Why is it that when there's only like 5 or 10 minutes left, that then that's when teams really start to play hard and fast? Why aren't they doing that all through the match? Do you know what I mean? That sense of urgency.
13: Yeah, but like, if you've only got a couple of minutes left, you're like, we have to give it a go here and leave it all on the table. If you do that from the opening bell, then like you're going to leave yourself open, like, you know.
14: But they find a way in the end, don't they?
13: That's what world champions do.
14: That's amazing. Have a good one. Red FM
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14: Meanwhile, sunny, dry, and hot today. And I'm giving you the highs here now. Okay, anywhere as high as 25, 26. Some are suggesting Mid Aran are going as high as maybe 27, possibly 28 degrees. The hottest the further east you go. But hot enough for all of us to share in it, really, to be honest. Another great day today. Tomorrow, Thursday, dry. Great sunshine. Bit of cloud about tomorrow, but that's all right. It'll still have lots of good sunshine and a dry day, and certainly 25, 26 degrees. Again, possibly even higher, maybe even 26 to 28 degrees. Friday, looking great. A good sunny blue sky day, round about 26 degrees. Saturday and Sunday for the weekend, easily 25, 26, maybe higher, remaining sunny. And next week as well, sunny and dry across the week, averaging in and around 23 degrees, possibly a little bit higher. So it continues for some time to come. 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
14: Be part of the conversation, the Neil Prendeville Show with Elevate Credit Union. And one thing certainly being elevated, and that is the heat, the temperature, and the sunshine. There's a lovely headline making the sun this morning. The sun has got his hat on. Don't you just love it? The sun has got his hat on. The Sun newspaper clearly identifying the sun as male. Ireland sizzling at the start, they say, of a two-week heat wave that will see temperatures over 30 degrees somewhere. Whether we get 30 degrees or higher, I don't know, but we'll take it all day long. The sizzle continues, and that's lovely. Many of the papers this morning are dominated with the Garda hunt now. There is a manhunt underway after a young mother was brutally beaten to death in her own home. The Front of the Mail says manhunt in Kerry after a woman in her 40s was beaten to death in her home. They say that she was discovered, oh my God, she was discovered by her teenage daughter, dead. Originally from New York, she relocated to Ireland several years ago, and she has one daughter named as, she is Jamie Carney in her 40s. Now that's picked up by the Mirror this morning, who say that she was killed in her own home. The suspect has fled after the savage beating. The Mirror identified this individual as an asylum seeker on the run after the mum was beaten to death, of Middle Eastern origin, they say, and hunted now by An Garda Síochána. The Star carries it as well, of the fleeing of this Middle Eastern man after the brutal assault and death of Jamie Carney. Her 13-year-old daughter, according to the Star this morning, raised the alarm. It's absolutely savage and tragic. Papers also this morning talk about, you know what, I mean, imagine if everybody had solar panels and lots of them, right? And they were all connected to the grid and everything was great and hunky-dory. This would be a real time to see solar panels do their thing with regards to the pressure of power and energy costs. But the Mail this morning, and I'm just mentioning this in passing, it's a quite lengthy story, but the upshot of it is that data centres in Ireland are using almost a quarter of electricity in Ireland. Data centres, they are absolutely gobbling up the power. And I suppose you could juxtaposition that by saying, well, they're providing funding and taxation to the Exchequer, and they're also providing jobs. I get all of that. But do you know all of the massive, big, huge wind turbines that we're seeing all over the country, more and more of them being erected? Are all of those pulling their own weight? Like, are they all producing electricity, and is all that being used in the grid? remember doing something on this some time back where they were saying that a lot of the time that kind of power that was being generated wasn't being used and it was being dumped. It looks as if the Exchequer will have to dump more money into Donnybrook and Montrose to RTE because they're looking for another bailout. How many more times will this have to be a rinse and repeat job within RTE, continually looking for extra money because they just can't make the figures work? So now on top of everything else that they were given in the past, they want, just like last year, they want more money. Last year, they'd be given something like 41 million as a top up. And this year, they're looking for 55 million extra as a top up. Bailout after bailout after bailout. So the model is broken, and television in the future, of course, will be coming under even more pressure because more and more people, particularly young generations, you look someone now that's 5, 6, 7, 8, 9 years old, they're not watching television. They will never have a television set. They will never, ever, ever have to pay a television license. But even now, the amount of households that have no TV is getting ever closer to 500,000. Which is kind of 21% of the total people who have homes or live, or, you know, 4/5 of them do have televisions. But the figure of those that are not with the television continues to rise. And that will just continue to increase. So the model is broken, but yet we seem to just continually throw more and more money at it. I mean, if it means anything to you, The Sun this morning says that Patrick Keelty has signed up for another 3 years at the helm of The Late Late Show. And every time that story makes the newspapers, they sometimes check the comments under stories like that, and they're saying that it's no longer fit for purpose. That's a show that needs to be abandoned or it needs a major reboot. But if you're a fan of it, good luck to you. Patrick Keelty at the helm for another 3 years. And he's quoted in The Sun this morning as saying it's one of the greatest gigs in the world. Now, his pay is 250,000 a year, according to The Sun, pardon me, The Mail, and it has been 250 grand for the past 3 years. Although he's made a little more than that for extracurricular activity. But that's only kind of as a by the way. He can't earn more, and nobody can earn more than Kevin Backhurst, the Director General. But he's looking to the government to increase his own salary. And that's, as The Mail said, got tongues wagging that if his salary goes up, they were saying, well, that could mean that Keelty would get even more money himself because nobody can earn more than the DG. I don't know. He's already on 250 grand, Kevin Backhurst, but he makes like 337,500 euro because you really have to take into consideration, this is public money. If this is a private sector, it'd be none of our business, but it's taxpayers' money at the same time when they're looking for a bailout. So you got the 250 grand, which is his salary. He's got a car allowance of 25 grand. And he's got pension contributions of 62,500 euro. Imagine that. Isn't it absolutely wonderful? 337,500 bucks. There's a girl by the name of Claudia Connell that I'm going to be watching in the coming weeks in The Mail because she is and has started to detox from coffee. She loves it. She starts the morning with a flat white at home. She's got an 800 euro coffee machine. And she, like me, just loves coffee. It's just one of this thing. I've never had any issues with it. I've never got palpitations or heart racing. I just love coffee. So she says, I'm finding it. She's already started. She's hooked up to all sorts of different monitors and things like that, actually. See if it's going to have an impact on her health. And she's wearing a thing called an Oura ring. I hope I'm pronouncing that right. It cost her something like 370 euro. It's full of all sorts of sensors that pick up all sorts of biometric readings of her sleep patterns and her stress and her heart rate as she detoxes from coffee. But she says, I honestly would find it easier to give up food than coffee. I mean, I don't know, to be quite honest with you, if my life would be worth living if I didn't have a cup of coffee first thing in the morning, freshly brewed coffee with fresh beans. But it's about like everything, you would kind of get used to it if there was a reason that you had to give it up. And she's saying, coffee has never given me palpitations, but I don't know why she wants to be bothered doing it otherwise. But she says, the most common side effects for those that give up caffeine are a racing heart, poor sleep, nervous disposition, and the sensors apparently will pick up, should be picking up anxiety, disrupted sleep, induced temporary spikes in your heart. These are the things that impact you if you drink coffee or too much coffee, and also blood pressure increases. It can even increase your cholesterol levels. I mean, could anything so beautiful and so nice and so tasty and so invigorating have such a negative effect on you. But we'll see how she gets on in the coming weeks and months. And meanwhile, to other home issues or things in the home that we love. I see this morning the Dog Trust Ireland have come out with Ireland's favourite dog names. I'm quite sure it's a much lengthier list, but all I have are like three or four different names as being officially Ireland's favourite dog names. And they are Luna, Bailey, Bella, Daisy, and Charlie. I mean, there are some quirky ones in there, like Oreo Speedwagon Murphy and Indiana Bones. I like those ones. But Luna, Bailey, Bella, Daisy, and Charlie, if you have a doggy bow-wow with those names, then you're part of the herd and you're following the trend. And those are the big ones. And then, if you've been on holidays or you're going on holidays, expect to see a lot more people, tourists, wandering around in swimwear and bare chests. You may well even see them inside in pubs having a loft or sitting down for lunch or dinner in swimwear and bare-chested, which is all very well, I suppose, if you've got a six-pack. But if you've got a big, massive gut, then it's probably not the nicest thing in the world for others to have to be looking at. But it's none of my business, except for the fact that more tourist attractions are pushing back and fining tourists wandering around bare-chested or in swimwear. And amongst them is the fishing village by Lake Como. Varenna, it's called. It comes now with a €200 fine if you're walking around the village shirtless or in swimwear. But if you're wearing togs and you've got no shirt on, how do you pay the fine? I mean, where are they keeping their debit card or where are they keeping their mobile phone? But that's the latest one. More and more. They're also talking about limiting the amount of groups of people that can walk around and, you know, go wandering around the beautiful cobblestone streets. But anyway, that's something that's quite interesting, because you will notice that if you're heading over on the holidays, particularly you see it, I mean, obviously, the more populated holiday resorts of Spain, I suppose you'd see it an awful lot more. And there's other fellas going travelling, and a big shout out to Tom O'Connor, Rory Casey and Sean Foley. They are about to set off on a 12,000-kilometre journey this coming Saturday to raise funds for Marymount. It's a story carried in the Echo this morning. They're going from Cork to Central Asia as part of the Langers in a Banger from Mayfield to Mongolia. And they're raising funds. It's a 12,000-kilometre trip. And they're heading off, and apparently they're a bit of a send off in Henshies there on I think it was last Friday they got together to celebrate the start of their adventure. Like, I think actually, if the lads want a bit of advice, they should hook up with Doc Martin, who for many years worked here on this program and worked here in Red FM. And he headed off years ago inside in some sort of a clapped out SUV. A small little thing, which actually didn't let them down. And he went and he did that trip with his dad from Cork. I think it was probably, more to be fair, it was from probably Ballylanders to Mongolia. So he might be able to give him, it was a small little Suzuki Jimny, wasn't it? That little yoke.
15: He did 10,000 miles in it, yeah, with his dad. It was a 1998 Suzuki Jimny.
14: Well, the lads are going in a 1.2 Renault Clio. Three of them. That's a small enough car for three big lads.
15: I'd say their characters. I reached out to them as well, actually. And just to correct you there, it's actually Aura Ring, not Aura, Ura, or whatever you
14: are. Are you off, yeah?
15: I am.
14: You're off again. God, that didn't take long, did it? Like 10 minutes into the show? How do you say it? Aura?
15: Like Aura.
14: That's stupid yoke.
15: It's not a stupid yoke.
14: No, stupid yoke.
15: My brother has one, actually.
14: Drink coffee. If it doesn't get your heart racing, then it's good for you, for God's sake. But anyway, it would be good to chat with the lads. And also, maybe Doc might be able to give them a couple of tips on how to get from here to Mongolia safely and perhaps back again. But, you know, we love our city. We really and truly do. And I remember dealing with this story some time back. Nothing has changed with regards to the defiant leprechauns on Patrick Street, known as the funky leprechauns. But Cork Bureau are picking up on the story now, because some say they're a bit of crack, but others are having their heads wrecked from what they call the ear-splitting noise from their speakers. It's Patrick Street's funky leprechauns, boys and girls. And they're an attraction that Cork could do without, according to Cork Bureau this morning. City Council now, in an effort to get them to go, just go away, have removed the bus shelter where they've been performing for years. I've seen the leprechauns performing nowhere near bus shelters, right outside BT. They set up there and off they go. I mean, they got speakers there, right? And they play pop hits, including the songs of Michael Jackson, while banging giant wooden spoons together. Now, if you had a business adjacent to them, I'd say your brain would be absolutely fried. But some people in the area have found them insanely annoying. But the duo themselves, Jerry Barry and his nephew Damien Barry, have told Cork Beo that they will stand their ground and they claim they're appreciated by locals and tourists alike. Gerard himself has said, well, I've been brought to court several times. I've had several €350 fines and I haven't paid even one yet. And I suppose I could end up in jail. They've been a fixture of Patrick Street for years and... I mean, imagine the tourists who may be inside in the city for an hour find it fantastic, you know, absolutely love it. But for others who are just there, it's like as if you're handcuffed to them for life if you're working in a business adjacent to them. But anyway, there you have it. The leprechauns on Patrick Street still there and have no intention of moving or disappearing anytime soon.
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14: Great day yesterday. Everybody enjoyed the banter and the laughs. So more of that today as we plough along through the programme. Can I just mention, though, because Susan got in touch with me, particularly at this time of the year. Stand by there, Lawrence. I won't be long. I just want to mention this because we're running out of time. It has to do with the heat and cars. And I know I spoke about pets and dogs there a few minutes ago and dog names and what have you. But she says, I want to draw your attention to a distressing situation I witnessed recently. Two occasions I found dogs left unattended in cars. Once at Dunn Stores in Ballyvillane Shopping Centre and again at the Blackpool Shopping Centre. Each time I asked the centre to make an announcement for the owner to go back, and I contacted the Gardaí. The Gardaí offered to call the registered owners of the cars and ask them to return to the car straight away, etc., etc. While I understand it's not the centre's responsibility to police this, more should be done to stop this behaviour. Leaving a dog in a car in this hot weather is dangerous and can have serious consequences. I think shopping centres should consider installing clear signage at entrances, reminding drivers not to leave dogs unattended, particularly during this hot weather. Even a simple reminder could help prevent harm. Now, I'm reading that out on behalf of Susan, just to remind people that it's not a right thing to do, it's not a good thing to do, and it's not fair on the animals. You might say you're only away for a few minutes, whatever the case may be, but come on. Listen, I know you can probably bring dogs into a lot more shopping centres now, as into the mall areas, but not into the shops themselves, but probably best left at home. And then one other one, because we're talking about tourism and heading out overseas. And Marion Douglas is right. Perhaps others have noticed this. She says, is it me or is anyone else getting annoyed by the check-in and check-out times for hotels and Airbnbs? I was in a hotel recently in Dublin. Check-in was at 4 p.m. Check-out was 11 a.m. Then at the weekend, I was on Airbnb in Kerry. Check-in, 3 p.m. Check-out the next morning, an astounding 10 a.m. We're not even getting 24 hours in these places anymore. We're also paying a premium. The check-in times are getting later and the check-out times are getting earlier. It's beyond a joke, says she. You're absolutely right. I mean, it's not uncommon now to have a check-in, certainly for an Airbnb and hotels, 4 p.m. in the afternoon. I've had that personally myself, 4 p.m. And I've had check-outs as early as 10 a.m. the next morning. So instead of getting 24 hours, which is what you're paying for, you're actually getting only 18 hours. And you've got to wonder why that is, possibly to get, cut down on bills and energy costs, and also perhaps on labour and housekeeping costs as well. But you are right, it is happening and it's getting shorter and shorter. It used to be midday checkout, and it used to be, like, would it be fair to say 2 o'clock check-in, to give them that 2 hour period then to do the rooms and what have you. But anyway, your thoughts on that are welcome. Text 0868104106. It's annoying because it's damn expensive now. And the days of Airbnb, I know they're a better option because you can cook and you're self-contained and all sorts of things like that. But the days of them being economical or value for money or cheap are well, well gone. But anyway, Lawrence travelled recently off to Arizona. Morning.
0: Good morning, Neil. How are you doing?
14: I'm great. And I really love your correspondence. I was talking to a lady on Monday who was in Canada and was approached by a Canadian lady who heard her Irish accent, and they began a lovely conversation. And then that prompted your call, right, with your trip to Arizona. So do tell. How'd you get on?
0: Yeah, well, I think you've just told the pinnacle of the story. But anyway, my two sons were going bird watching some years ago. My eldest and my youngest. My eldest goes all over the world animal watching. So they were all booked in to go to a place called Sierra Vista in Arizona. That's down near the Mexican border to see a specific bird that he wanted to see. But my youngest son, his block release for the electrical trade came and it clashed with the holiday, which was everything paid for. So my son asked me to go with him, so off we went, and we went to Arizona.
14: Right, okay. I'm just curious, to watch one particular bird.
0: Well, yes, but I mean, my son would have a list of birds that he'd be able to see while we were there. But there was one in particular that was very hard to find, and they sort of transported at a certain time of the year. They were going from one place to the other, and they'd stop off in this place called Sierra Vista.
14: Right.
0: In this particular forest of trees near a particular river for a certain amount of time. So you only had a certain amount of time to find them and to see them, which made it even more interesting. You know?
14: Okay. And just as a quick, by the way, did he see and find the bird?
0: Yeah, but that could put on the story. Yeah, but we did eventually. A biker actually took us into the place where the American Army keep all their contacts for space and all that kind of thing. the security was huge trying to get in. There was an ordeal, but this guy had been an ex-soldier and he was able to get us in. And we eventually spotted the bird in that particular
14: Right. So that aspect of the trip paid off. But as part of it, you went to Dodge City, right?
0: Yeah, we were car wise in the stone throw of that city. So we went to see there where the gunfight at the OK Corral was. We didn't know what to expect, but when we drove and parked the car, it was like walking onto a film set, because it was the real deal. People were, their papers, everyday dress was like, you know, the cowboys all dressed. The stagecoach was there up and down all the time. And all of the buildings were those timber buildings, you know, with the saloon doors, where you go up the steps onto the platform and you walk along and you'd hear every footstep that's going. So we got out of the car and we started at one side of the town. We said we'd do a little bit of window shopping just to see what the place was all about.
14: Yeah.
0: We started walking on window to window. And after a while, we heard footsteps behind us. And that's fine. But then the footsteps stopped every time we stopped. And we sort of looked at each other and went, oh, yeah, it's okay. So we just kept going and the footsteps kept going again. So then my son said, we'll just hurry up a little bit and see what happens. So we passed on a few buildings, a few shop windows, and so did the footsteps. And every time we stopped, they stopped. Paul said to me, let's hurry up a bit. So we hurried up and the footsteps hurried up. He said to me, we're crossing the road. We're crossing the road, Dad. I'm not happy here. So we crossed the road and we started up the other side and the footsteps were behind us again.
14: Do you know those footsteps? Were there spurs jingling, you know? Like
0: they were the real...
14: The cowboy spurs that they wear.
0: Yeah. They were absolutely the real thing. So we hadn't seen this before. So Paul said to me, Dad, he said, we're heading for the car. So we made a beeline on the platform for the car. And because we were rushing a bit, a voice behind us said, do you smell a gut? And the two of us looked at each other and we said, what? And we turned around and there was this guy, this 7-foot cowboy. I mean, he was built to match. He was huge. And he had the guns and the horses and the whole shebang. And he came up to us and he turned out to be a gentle giant. He says, I'm so sorry, he said. I was trying to catch up with you to listen to the accent. To know, were you from Ireland? And we said, yeah, we are actually. What he said, I'll tell you now, he said, I got my family tree some years ago, right? And I discovered my ancestors were from Connemara. So I planned a trip over for a few weeks and I ended up staying there for 3 years. And he was a fluent Irish speaker.
14: Go away.
0: So you've got this, Yeah, you've got this giant of a cowboy, fully armed. And I asked him, are the guns real? Yeah, he said, it's guns are allowed in Arizona. Everything is real here. So you have this gun-wielding cowboy.
14: 7-foot cowboy.
0: Who could speak better Irish than we? We were hoping he wouldn't speak in Irish because we could only reply to an extent. But it was really, really funny. Like, I mean, come on.
14: Oh, my God, what a...

0: So it really was like stepping back in time, but it this isn't fakery for tourists. It's real.
1: No. People going about their business and they didn't even see you. They wouldn't, you know, you weren't a stranger or a tourist or anything. It was just people going about their business as if you were, as if you had stepped into a television or a TV set.
0: As if you stepped into a time machine, isn't it? Absolutely. They say that those states, the likes of your Arizona, Colorado, places like that, are absolutely gorgeous to visit. They're just so beautiful.
1: It was really, really lovely. And to see all the red earth and the red mountains, everything was red, all the earth was red. It was really, really gorgeous. Yeah.
0: I had some friends who did a trip like that across those states. And I know I mentioned steak, and it's never, you know, food is never too far from my topics of conversation, but they're absolutely massive. Did you eat?
1: Well, we didn't actually eat there. We went elsewhere because, like, Paul is meticulous. Like Paul has 5 or 6 holidays a year for bird and animal watching, and he has every 5 minutes made out to a T before he goes. His planning is just amazing.
0: Fair play to him.
1: I mean, I just sat. That's all I'd done. I just sat and walked wherever we were going.
0: Yeah.
1: I see everything from the sitting on the plane to everything.
0: That's great when someone else is looking after all that stuff, isn't it?
1: One of the best weeks of my life, I must say.
0: I'm so delighted. And tell me, you mentioned the OK Corral. Is that in Dodge?
1: Yeah, it's still there. Yeah, it's still there. Yeah.
0: Okay. So what was that? Wyatt Earp, or what was that story? who shot who?
1: I don't know who shot who, but it wasn't J.R. Ewing in here.
0: Gunfight at the OK Corral. You were living the dream, my man. You certainly were.
1: It was really, really great. And when we tried to get into that army base, we didn't realize it was an army base. We were surrounded by soldiers and guns. When we tried to get in to see the bird, because the tourists, we bumped into tourists, always seen that bird in such a place. And we went there. And we were surrounded and escorted back out by the army because it was a high security.
0: You were lucky, man. You weren't arrested for espionage. I can tell you that.
1: Yeah.
0: That would have been another story again. Oh, well, listen, the OK Corral, that was a gunfight there in 1881. It was a 30-second shootout. Do you think it would have gone on for a couple of hours? In Tombstone, Arizona, where Wyatt Earp, his brother Virgil, and his other brother Morgan, and Doc Holliday, it even sounds fabulous reading the names, confronted the cowboy gang. And there was a big shootout. Wyatt Earp remarkably emerged completely unscathed. And there was many a Western made around about that one, wasn't there?
1: There was. And like to hear you mention those names there now, like I literally visually went back in time there. Because we grew up with all the cowboy films. I'm 75 now, so like the cowboy films and were brilliant for us back then, you know.
0: Oh, I love a good cowboy film. They're just not making them anymore, so they're not.
1: No, but all the oldies are, you know, all the oldies still on in TG Cahar every Saturday night.
0: Oh, that's worth a check out. Anyway, I'm so delighted you had a great trip, Lawrence, and thanks for sharing. Absolutely. I do appreciate it. Take care.
1: My pleasure, and have a lovely day.
0: You too, all the best. I think one of the best, I mean, I've seen many great Westerns down through the years, but would you say Unforgiven, Clint Eastwood playing the part of that guy, William Money out of Missouri? Wasn't that one of the greatest ever? It was absolutely insane with regards to the lineup. Clint Eastwood, Gene Hackman, Morgan Freeman, Richard Harris won 4 Oscars. If you love your Westerns and you haven't seen that one, you're in for a treat. Unforgiven. I think it was one of the best I ever saw. 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
5: What a laugh we had yesterday with Tony, who, for the laughs and all of the different stories. Many people got in touch saying that was some show yesterday. I'm laughing out loud here, lads, with all the different stories. He's brilliant. Just love the stories. Happy days of fun. And these are the kind of summary stories that we love doing because there's enough doom and gloom out there. Oh my God, what a legend. That guy yesterday with the stories around the North Mall was hilarious. I'm drinking my tears. I needed this laugh today, I can tell you, says Kaz. Tony, hilarious. Definitely deserves all of those passes. I don't know how many he managed to get from Emer and from Viv, but I'm quite sure they looked after him with lots of summer passes to go and visit all sorts of lovely tourist attractions. And you have a chance as well this morning to score some of our passes from those lovely, lovely family passes we're giving away for our beautiful county. Best text, best email, best phone call on air. So get involved in the conversation. Text 0868 104 106. I'm mad keen because the first jobs really took off. I'll talk to Alfie in a second, but I'm mad keen to talk to the person who sent me this one-liner. I had the job of sticking peas and beans, etc., etc., into the barn racks in Thompson's, comma, embarrassing. Full-time job. I know we've been trying to contact you, but we're having no luck, but I'd love to know more about how you go about putting sticking the peas and the beans and the rag and the stick and everything else that went into the barn racks back in the old day. Anyway, keep them coming. Text 0868 104 106. So, Alfie.
6: Yeah, Neil.
5: Okay, we're going back a bit now because you don't mind me saying you're 72 years young. So, go ahead.
6: So, I left school at 12 years of age. And my first job was inside Washington Street in a chemist called Johnson's.
5: Okay, so just ahead of that, if you left school at 12, did you complete primary school or what?
6: No, I lied about my age because there was 10 of us in family, and that those days, like, you came out of school 13, 14, but I was only 12 and a half.
5: Right, okay.
6: I went into the School of Commerce after school, after primary school, but it just wasn't my thing. So I worked from 12 and a half up until I retired at 67.
5: Did you get a full-time job at 12 years old?
6: I did, yeah. And it was with a man in Washington Street called Mr. Johnson, who was a chemist, and to just above the courthouse there on the right-hand side. But he also had a chemist shop on Dennehy's Cross, and later he opened a chemist shop on Victoria Cross where he lived.
5: Are any of them still around?
6: They are, and I think it's the same family are running it because the name is still there in Victoria Cross. Now, the other one is still there at Dennehy's Cross. There was a post office next to it. Right across the road was Dennehy's Cross Garage.
5: Okay, okay.
6: But that post office is still there today, and you'd see the green painting.
5: Okay.
6: And the chemist shop was next door to it.
5: So you're a 12-year-old, so with a full-time job in a chemist. What was your job?
6: Pardon?
5: What was your job?
6: It was similar to working for a butcher. You made house deliveries on the bicycle, you know. So delivering around, like, prescriptions to mostly houses around the Malta Farm Road, you know, in that area there, like, you know. But he was a brilliant man because I remember it was £3.50, potentially, you know, 3.50 we used to call it at the time. But he pay me on the Friday a little brown envelope, and he'd give me an extra 10 shilling note, and he'd say, take that home now to your mother. You know, brilliant man. But he closed up that shop and he went to work. He went to open up that then Victoria Cross. And today, that bike that I used to drive around, ride around, I was called it the company vehicle. I was one of the first ever to have a company vehicle. But it's still up over the chemist shop on Victoria Cross. That bike is still there today, yeah.
5: I gotta go and see this building and see this bike.
6: Yeah. It's just before you go to the county hall on the right-hand side. Do you remember there was a pub there that burnt down there some time ago? A few years back.
5: Western Star?
6: No. To be up further, there was a...
5: On the corner.
6: That's right.
5: By the straight road.
6: That same bike that I drove as a 12-year-old is up over the chemist. It's rust. It's a rust.
5: So your 60-year-old delivery bike is still there?
6: Still there, yeah, today. But I tell you a funny incident. There was one particular day when you'd come back after making the few deliveries, you'd just wait around the shop for the next delivery, you know. But this particular day, like, he gave me 3 or 4 prescriptions to take up around Model Farm Road, and that time you'd open the door and you'd walk in, or there might be somebody upstairs, and they'd say, look, would you bring the prescription up to me? I can't go down or whatever, you see. So I had 2 prescriptions left to deliver, and I was in a bit of a hurry, you see. So I just handed one to the woman, went up the road about another 5 or 6 houses up, and the same thing again. I think I put it in the letterbox. So a couple of days after, one of the women came into the chemist shop, and Mr. Johnson, God rest him, he's dead and gone years, he says, hey, God, he says, you're looking great today. He says, like that. You're up out of bed and everything. Says she, I'm feeling great, says she. But see, you didn't give me enough tablets. So he says, I made up the prescription. He says, I surely did. Says he, no. She said, you only gave me 3 or 4 days. So, says he, and how are you? Says she, I'm feeling great. made up another prescription and gave it to her. And about 4 days after, this other woman came in, and she says, you gave me the wrong prescription. She says, I have about 2 weeks of tablets still left. I was after giving, we say, Mrs. Murphy, her, Mrs. McCarthy's tablet.
5: Oh, my God, Murphy. Oh, my God.
6: Yeah, and even though she got the wrong tablets, she was able to come down into the shop, and she was telling you, man, she was feeling great.
5: Almighty. Was there any trouble over that?
6: No, not at all. I heard no more. Like, he just gave me the eye as if to say, you made a cock up there, like, you know.
5: I know, but it could have been a lot worse. The pub you're talking about was the Crow's Nest. I think they built houses there, didn't they?
6: I tell you another good one about that, actually. Years after, I was a milkman, you know. I actually delivered to yourselves above 96 FM.
5: Where? In Wellington Road or in White's Cross?
6: Wellington Road, yeah. I remember you going in and out, and I tell you another good one about yourself, actually.
5: Oh, here we go.
6: I'll tell you this one first.
5: I was robbing milk and taking it home now, or something.
6: I was after finishing my milk run one particular Saturday, you know, and that time my lads were fairly young, like, so he used to come with me every Saturday. You'd be in and out collecting the money as you went along on the Saturday, Friday and Saturday. So we came along Sunday as well, and along there, you know, where the old, where that pub was, you see. And I see all the smoke billowing up through the back of the building, like, and I said, Jesus, there's a fire there. But they were all inside, and they're drinking away and eating away, like, because the doors were wide open. And I says, my son, his name is Kevin. I says, Kevin, run in there, I says, and tell him the pub is on fire. And he ran in, and Jesus, I pulled that time, just easy enough to park along there, you couldn't, no, like.
5: Not a chance.
6: But I pulled up the footpath, and I was, oh, Jesus, I said, what am I after doing? I'm after sending him into a building that's blazing. But they were serving away, and they never knew the place was on fire.
5: They never knew?
6: They never knew they were walking away. I could see them at the counter. You could see in that time the door would be open and you could
5: see. Was the fire upstairs or something?
6: It was to the back of the building. I reckon there must have been a kitchen at the back of the building.
5: Oh, my God.
6: Yeah,
5: that's
6: and I circled around. He ran back home. I said, did you tell them? He said, I did.
5: It's a lovely text came in there from a fellow by the name of Michael Santry. He said, I did my training with Bill Johnson, the pharmacist, then opened my own pharmacy next door on Washington Street. So Bill moved to Victoria Cross then. Dad worked there for 62 years. The lad on the air now, Alfie, probably knew my dad, Michael Santry. Go away, did you?
6: I did. And there was a lad next door. He ended up after above in Kelleher's buildings. You know those red brick houses above them, they're still there today. Like, there's a little in behind there as you go up Dillon's Cross. There's a little circle, like Roach's buildings now. There was a man there.
5: Hang on a second. I think, didn't Frank O'Connor live in one of those?
6: He did.
5: I know those, yeah.
6: Culture as well. Murphy lived just below that.
5: They're beautiful.
6: But there's some beautiful people in there, like, oh, really fabulous people.
5: What a great stories. It wasn't unheard of to, because I've spoken with a lot of people who quit school at a very young age and went out to earn. Yeah. And a lot was out of necessity to a large extent because you were from a big family.
6: Oh, yeah. That was the thing, like, once you got, and I remember my mother, I came from a terrace called Mount Nebo Avenue. It's kind of, it runs parallel with Blarney Street, you know?
5: Yeah.
6: And I remember she dictated to me how to write a letter. And she'd say, when you're putting down your address now, she'd say, it's very hard to get an answer to anything if you're living in Ranabraha or Churchfield at the time. Like, you know, it had a funny kind of a name, but there was fabulous people there. I never know why, actually, because it was the same all over the city.
5: But it was true. People were discriminated against by virtue of their address.
6: But the funny thing about it was, like, there was fabulous people there. But I remember she dictating, I couldn't write a letter or anything, but I could write, but I didn't know how to put the words together. Like,
5: you're only 12 years
6: old. She'd say to us, when you're putting down now, like you're applying for a job, she'd say, write down then your address. I'll give the number another shame. 90 Mount Nebo, she'd say, off Blarney Street.
5: Yeah. I'm looking at, because Emer just tracked down, thank you as well, a buddy of mine, Tim, also sent it to me. Johnson's Pharmacy, Victoria Cross, it's the most beautiful pink front facade to it. And there's your messenger bike up on the roof
6: Up on the roof, and it's 60 years old, yeah.
5: Oh, my God. Bike. You must get very nostalgic when you pass that, Alfie.
6: I do. I have photographs of it and everything. Some of my sisters actually took photographs of it there recently. They heard about it, yeah.
5: Well, listen, good morning to all of them in Johnson's Pharmacy.
6: Yeah.
5: Story.
6: And the river then ran behind those houses. You know how there's two sort of, it breaks there, like when it comes down behind the waterworks. Half the river sort of goes to one side, and the other half goes in behind those houses. You know, when it comes down beyond where the open bats were.
5: Yeah, yeah.
6: And I'd have a fishing rod. I'd bring a fishing rod with me. Like, and when I wasn't on call, I'd go down the backyard and I'd be fishing. I used to get some fabulous trout.
5: Great stories. You have great memories. Yeah. They were wonderful times, I'm sure. They were tough in many ways, but life's adventure for a 12-year-old.
6: Everybody did something similar at the time that came out of school early, like, you know.
5: Yeah.
6: But would you believe, Neil, I'm working from 12 years of age. I ended up driving buses for a chap called Billy Welch. I used to deliver milk to him above Mayfield, actually. I heard he's not too well there recently. He just Billy, how are you? If he's listening.
5: Ah, that's kind.
6: From Alfie. But they were fabulous times. Like, I remember a guy I worked with in Taylor Keith as well. They were up Victoria Cross as well, up Farnley Road. But he often said to me, he said, you mightn't have a trade, he said, but once you have a license, you'll never be short of work.
5: As a driving license, you mean?
6: Yeah, once you had your driving license.
5: Yeah.
6: That time, like, you know, but it turned out to be right, because no matter what, like, I worked all my life. I never signed on the exchange or anything, so, like, even though I came out of school early, once you were willing to work. So anyone looking for holiday work now, if they're willing to drive a 60-year-old bike, go to Johnston's Victoria.
5: Take it down off the roof.
6: And that job is open to them.
5: Well, it's lovely chatting with you, really and truly. Thanks so much for taking the call. Take care of yourself. All the best, Alfie. Take care. 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
5: We talked yesterday as well about the amount of early houses that were still left. And I mentioned an article that was written some time back by the late, great Jim McKeown, wonderful Cork historian and author and all-around great raconteur. And at one stage, he actually wrote an article for the Echo. The headline of the Echo was "A Stroll Around Cork's 33 Early Morning Pubs." I think there's a couple of them left now at this stage, possibly two. I think Charlie's is one, the Welcome Inn is another. I don't know of any others, perhaps there's more. But the Echo published that article then, where he was talking about, say, the mid-70s, where he called Cork intimate as any Irish village, but yet it had 33 early morning pubs. They opened at 7 o'clock in the morning, six mornings a week, and each one would be bulging at the seams. And he spoke about Conn's American Bar on Princes Street, and then he went up George's Quay to the Anchor, and then he went over to the gates of Beamish and Crawford to Cott's Bar, over to the Washington Inn, the Raven, down the Colgate to Clifford's, over to the Roundy House, Cott's, O'Connor's, Dennehy's, the Market Bar, the Haven, the Ivy Leary, the Oriental, and the Ferryboat Inn, which would be down along the river a bit. And then there's a Hearn's, and then over again on the other side of the river, you've got the Port Bar, the Marina, the Buchel, and the Sextant. All of these were early houses. Heafy's, the Black Swan, the Riverview, the Donkey's Ears. You went across then over to the bridge at Parnell Place to Toomey's, the Welcome Inn, the Ivy Leaf, the Queen's Bar at the corner, which probably was part of the Queen's Hotel, and then to the Traveller's Rest next to the bus station. Back over the river again for another cluster of pubs on Patrick's Quay, including the Tusker Bar, Travers, the Green Bow, and the Inishfallon. And when you add them all up, it comes to 33 early morning houses way back in the day. Bit of Cork nostalgia and history for you. 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
14: It's 10 o'clock. Good morning. I'm Lana O'Connor. Gardaí investigating the death of a woman in Killarney are expected to launch a murder investigation later. The body of 43-year-old Jamie Carney was found at her house on the Muckross Road yesterday. She was originally from the United States but had lived in Kerry for a number of years. It's understood Gardaí want to speak to a 28-year-old man known to her who was seen in Jamie's company on Monday. Irish Independent Southern correspondent Ralph Regal says a formal murder inquiry is likely.
15: Miss Carney was pronounced dead at the scene and her body is being removed to University Hospital Kerry, where a full post-mortem examination will be conducted by the state pathologist. Now, the Gardaí are saying that the nature of their investigation will be determined by the findings of that post-mortem. However, at this stage, they are preparing for a murder investigation.
14: Cancer survivors will meet the Taoiseach government buildings today as new right to be forgotten legislation passes into law. The bill requires insurers to disregard certain cancer medical histories when assessing mortgage protection applications. It's expected to pass through all stages of the Oireachtas today and will be sent to President Catherine Connolly to sign into law. Taoiseach Simon Harris says the laws protect survivors.
16: We've also strengthened the bill as we worked on it. We've reduced the remission period from 7 years to 5 years in line with medical advice, and we've increased the mortgage protection threshold from 500,000 to 650,000. So this legislation is expected to pass the Seanad this afternoon, and I look forward, along with Robert Troy, the Minister of State, meeting the Irish Cancer Society and cancer survivors at government buildings today.
14: Other self-employed workers say they should benefit from paid holidays like those being extended to farmers. Yesterday it emerged the latest round of CAP talks could include a special fund to compensate farmers for taking time off. However, it could lead to claims from others who work for themselves for similar benefits using EU funding. Adrian Cummins is CEO of the Restaurants Association of Ireland.
17: There's no reason why SME owners, like in the hospitality sector or in the retail sector, could not apply to the European Union for a similar scheme. This would help our tourism industry, because those business owners would use that paid break to go on a holiday or go on a break within the European Union or within Ireland itself. And there's a win-win for this.
14: The government is launching a new programme today aimed at tackling deep social disadvantage in some of the country's most deprived urban communities. The initiative, known as SHEEL, will provide funding for projects in areas of the highest level of disadvantage. This includes six Cork communities: Mayfield, The Glen, Blackpool, Knocknaheeny, Churchfield and Gronabrohar. Minister for Rural and Community Development and the Gaeltacht, Dara Cailleary, says it's about supporting communities that need it most.
18: The new programme is called SHEEL, which is the Irish for seed. It also stands for Scéim Investíochta ag Obair na Céile. It's targeting 15 areas. We'll invest €5 million in 2026, and we will continue that level of investment up to 2030.
14: A specialist mental health nursing team is to be established at Cork University Hospital to strengthen out-of-hours crisis supports at the emergency department. The teams are to be established at 10 hospitals nationwide, and recruitment has already begun as the HSE and hospital management hope to have the new teams operational as soon as possible. The teams will be comprised of two advanced nurse practitioners and two clinical nurse specialists, and will provide specialist support to people presenting to EDs in mental health crisis. Charlie XCX has announced the track list for her upcoming record Music Fashion Film. 11 songs will feature on her 7th studio album, which will be released later this month. The singer posted a snap on Instagram holding a white t-shirt detailing the tracks. And that's the latest news this hour.
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23: Good morning, I'm Rory O'Hagan. The FAI will ask its members whether they will endorse the association fulfilling Ireland's Nations League fixtures against Israel later on this year. Up to 138 delegates will vote on a motion put forward by the association at an EGM at the Aviva Stadium this evening. Only a simple majority is required for the motion to pass, but the FAI board may still opt to fulfil the fixtures, even if it carries. Fulham have appointed former Liverpool and Real Madrid defender Alvaro Arbeloa, as the new manager. He replaces Marco Silva at Craven College on a 3-year deal. Arbeloa managed Real at the back end of last season after Xabi Alonso was sacked. Tennis and the semi-final lineups in the men's and women's draws be completed at Wimbledon today. French Open champion Alexander Zverev can make a first ever semi-final at the Slam if he gets past 6-seed Taylor Fritz, while Italy's Flavio Cabolli is up against the British wildcard Arthur Ferry. In the women's draw, it's the 12th seed against the 13th seed as Marcia Kostyuk takes on Jasmine Paolini, and Czech 9th seed at Linda Noskova faces Lise Mertens of Belgium. Novak Djokovic meanwhile has moved a step closer to a record 25th Grand Slam title after beating Felix Auger-Aliassime in a 5-set thriller after 5 hours and 15 minutes on centre court. It was the longest ever men's quarter final at the All England Club in the Open era. Djokovic will play the defending champion Jannik Sinner next. And in athletics, the Cork City Sports taking place this evening. The action gets underway at the MTU Athletics Stadium at 6:30. Reigning Olympic and world hammer throwing champion Cameron Rogers of Canada is among the big names competing tonight. And that's the sport with Simply Suits.
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5: I'll keep it short. It's glorious, sunny, dry and hot, and has been for a number of days now and will continue for some time to come. We're looking at 25, 26 degrees. Mid Erin is saying possibly higher the further east you go in the county. Go 27, possibly 28 degrees. So tomorrow, Thursday, again, a dry day, great sunshine. A little bit of cloud about, but that's not going to be a problem to the sunshine. 26 to 28 degrees. Friday, sunny, dry and hot, 26 degrees. Same across the weekend, Saturday and Sunday. And looking good as well right across next week.
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5: Be part of the conversation, the Neil Prendeville Show with Elevate Credit Union. Right, a selection of texts from the past couple of days in no particular order on different topics of conversation. One of them yesterday had to do with a small little shop down Drawbridge Street back in the 60s and 70s that sold a particular fizzy drink that somebody was trying to identify. Right, well, we have managed, with the help of the wonderful listeners to this program, to find out that the shop on Drawbridge Street was owned by Pat and Mary O'Connell. And Joanne told me that, and she says, was the drink that that person was talking about called Cadet, C-A-D-E-T? I'm not so sure that Cadet was around that long ago. Perhaps a moment of correction on that. Others were suggesting that it was a lemonade drink made by Jennings. Others thought it might have been a lemonade drink made by DC's. Another person said that that was a drink called Little Nora, which was possibly the baby sister of Tanora. I don't know. Was it called Sinalco, which I think is actually Spanish for no alcohol, isn't it? Sinalco. Nobody believes me that there was a drink by that name back in the 60s and 70s. It tasted a bit like Lilt, if my memory is correct, says Kay. Well, you are right. Sinalco is a drink, and it was first produced in 1902. And it holds the title as the oldest soft drink in Europe. And it's still going strong 124 years later. German in origin, I'm told. And just keep those texts coming. Regarding your recent conversations about age restrictions for gigs at Live in the Marquee, it can be very confusing in Cork. The Wash Pub on Washington Street is over 18s during the week and over 21s at the weekend. So people that go there during the week with no issue can't go and visit again at the weekend. It's ridiculous. This is in place during the college year and summertime. I suppose over 18s during the week because you might have college students, and over 21 at the weekends because the college students are gone home or something. I don't know the logic of it. Football has been coming home since 1966, says John in Kinsale. It must have took a wrong turn along the way if it's taking that long to get home. If the noisy neighbours next door win it, We won't hear the end of it for another 60 years, says John in Kinsale. But at the same time, what would be so wrong about supporting England to win the World Cup? They are our nearest neighbours. Text 0868104106. Talking about mispronouncing things, particularly with regards to tourists and places around Cork and city, suburbs and county, a Scottish couple once asked me outside Middleton, what was the best way to get to Youghal? What was the best way to get to Youghal? Do I have to tell you what Youghal is? I don't think so. And then lunchtime drinking was the topic during the week. I was saying, well, it happens, or it used to happen a lot in the UK. I think that was possibly a chat I was having with Coleman from the Hennessy family, from the Stirrup in White's Cross. Many years ago, my cousin was a barmaid at a weekend television station in London. And one morning, she took me along to wait for her as she served the staff at the TV station alcoholic drinks at lunchtime. I think it would be a dangerous thing to be half caught anywhere near a camera or a microphone, for sure. And then others then involving other wonderful topics of conversation, including this one, which is some food for thought, I should say. Why don't you ask your listeners if they know of anyone who has applied to become a bus driver in the last few years? I wonder if they bothered. I find it a bit coincidental myself that it's only since 2022 that there would appear to have been a massive influx of foreign drivers, healthcare staff, counter staff in petrol stations, counter staff in McDonald's, doing all of those jobs. Do you really believe it's because all of a sudden Irish people just won't do all of these jobs? I think that that is part of it. I really and truly do. I think that there are other jobs out there that people want to do instead that perhaps might pay better money. I think that maybe people are much higher educated now, where they've gone for specific career paths instead. I think that maybe it could be a case could be made that way back in the day, people who were going to college or were, you know, doing a third level education might have got jobs to supplement their income, working in a petrol station or working in McDonald's, etc. If it's a career choice for some, I'm fine with that. None of my business. But I think that maybe financially you might be constrained somewhat, I would have thought. Anyway, text 0868104106. Pick up the phone on 0818104106. Aidan, good morning.
0: Good morning, Neil. How are you?
5: I'm good. The whole Trump story and his intervention with Fantino on a number of occasions, Infantino, to reverse the red card, got you thinking of other political interference in the past. Is that right?
0: Well, yeah, a couple that I just offhand there. I was saying of the Roy Keane, where Bertie Ahern was involved, where the country was split.
5: Saipan.
0: Trying to be in Saipan, yeah.
5: Yeah, I mean.
0: Hold on, I'll give you another one.
5: Oh, was the one?
0: So that's the Henri one where he handled the ball. I think Brian Conan, Sarkozy, or whatever, the president at that time, had a big row about it. It was all about for a replay.
5: Did Brian Cowan get in touch with French politicians regarding that handball?
0: President Sarkozy had a run-in with him. Dermot Ahern called it an international disgrace or something.
5: Well, that really is political interference. The Henri handball, the one with Bertie and having the government jet on standby to fly Keane back. That wasn't quite the same political interference, really. Do you think?
0: I agree. But I'm saying in sport generally, now Robbie Keane there was in for the Celtic job, and there was unrest in the supporters of Celtic that he was the manager of an Israeli team.
5: Yeah. Okay.
0: So he wasn't even going forward with that. If you see there, Iran were at the World Cup.
5: Yeah.
0: But at the same time, they're classed as a terrorist state. So politics are involved right down to the basics, that even when once government are giving money, they have an input. So here, the soccer, the FAI, the whole lot.
5: Yeah, yeah. But does that mean then that if Trump can do it and have a red card reversed because he's got the number of the boss man in FIFA on speed dial, that other countries now should be able to appeal all red cards in matches or World Cups or UEFA Championship, whatever the case may be?
0: No, it doesn't. But it just means that political interference is in nearly in all our sports, and it's either a national thing or an international thing that everyone gets involved, because it just gives them an opportunity to get votes. So it's just, it's all political. If you look at now, when God Save the Queen was sang up in Croke Park, that was a major thing of 800 years of domination.
5: Did you see that as political, or just being respectful to the team that we're playing?
0: Well, you see, it's not about that. It's about why it was done. It was obviously done to say the war is over, come in peace. So that's fair enough. If that's the mindset of the country, well, you go with that. But I'm just saying that...
5: The war is over. It certainly is over. Reunification hasn't happened in spite of the war being over. Maybe that's a topic for another conversation another day.
0: It is, and if you look at that, when Ireland were playing Northern Ireland, you'd go up to a hostile environment. You remember all those games from years gone by? No, yeah. Thank God it's after calming down.
5: Yeah, yeah, yeah. No, there's some excellent examples team. From, you know, I appreciate all of that, I really do. I'm just thinking...
0: The rugby team, sorry.
5: Yeah, yeah.
0: And the rugby team have two different sing songs for when you're at a match.
5: Different sing songs. So, I think the fields in of Athenry should be the national anthem for both sides of the border. Really, be much happier then, wouldn't we?
0: I think before there was a call in on a BBC station, wasn't it? A radio station. They called in what was the most popular song, and I think the fields of Athenry came in. Like, obviously, people done a number on the station, but in the UK, as I don't know.
5: But and having said that, the fields of Athenry is probably. Possibly one of the most political songs you could ever sing, to be quite honest.
0: It is, of course.
5: When you think of it.
0: But I mean, if the Irish rugby team, our soccer team, and Sinn Féin of all is saying over there, so it's all just songs, sure, that's really...
5: Yeah, yeah.
0: That's really a kind of...
5: Great examples this morning. Appreciate it. Thanks, Aidan. Who are you supporting in the World Cup, incidentally?
0: Well, I... Oh, England, I'd say.
5: Yeah, yeah. Has that always been the way?
0: No. I would like to see, Cape Verde. Now, I would love to see them go forward a bit, but overall, I'm not kind of, I follow soccer, but for someone to win, I don't know, Brazil are gone.
5: They're gone.
0: Argentina are still there. It's hard to work out. Neil, I was going to pull you up on one thing there.
5: Join the queue, pal. Join the queue. There's a long line ahead of you. Go on anyway.
0: Aren't RT doing a great job in the World Cup? The coverage.
5: Oh, 110%. I totally agree.
0: Maybe that's where they need the money, the extra bobs.
5: Yeah, no, I flick around a bit just to keep an eye. I love watching Keane. I just love watching Keane on the ITV at halftime. So I move around a bit. But absolutely, they're punching above their weight. But they always did anyway, with regards to commentary and things like that, in fairness to them.
0: And one last trivia one for you. No, I might be wrong, but Keane got 13 red cards.
5: Yeah, he was doing his job. He was getting stuck in.
0: Who got less to them that was unbelievable in that time?
5: You're talking to the wrong man now about soccer trivia.
0: Right. I'll give it a name. Vinnie Jones. He got less. 12 red cards.
5: And he was a hard man, wasn't he?
0: He was vicious, that guy.
5: All right, we covered a lot this morning. Loved the conversation. Thanks, Aidan. Text 0868104106. Tina says, we just returned. You talk a lot, Neil, she was saying, about how beautiful our county is. Well, absolutely I do. We returned from beautiful Bantry. We spent 10 wonderful days at the West Cork Chamber Music Festival. The concerts were amazing. We enjoyed Gemma's delicious fresh cakes every day in the marquee. But a special thank you to the mother and daughter team who looked after us so well. They were kind, friendly, incredibly helpful, worked tirelessly between the marquee and beautiful Bantry House, where we had tea, coffee, cakes, wine, Prosecco. I have to tell you that Bantry is such a beautiful town. I highly recommend it. This was our first time. We'll definitely be back next year. for the whole Bantry area, Sistine. It is. It's a gloriously beautiful area. And thank you for sharing that. Others share as well of how kind people can be. I was in Koskinny Beach Wednesday evening for a swim. This is last Wednesday. I locked my keys and phone in the car. You can still do that. Lock keys in some cars. I want to thank the local people for being so nice and helpful. They brought me tea, a robe, and even socks. Please thank Paul McMahon, his wife Sinead, and Yvonia, a Polish girl. They all live locally. Lock Doctor came within the hour. It was my first solo trip, and I went and did this. Went for a swim, locked the keys and the phone in the car. Imagine when I got sorted by 10 p.m. I went for a swim because I couldn't leave without doing it, says Eugene down from Galway. So I'm glad that that worked out for you. And then there was one other one, actually, of another person. I'll come back to it over the break. People were talking about people came to their aid and helped, and lovely intervention. Keep them coming. 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
5: Weird experience after my night shift in Cork, Neil. While I was waiting for my taxi, a regular car with a Kerry registration pulled up. I was standing a little distance away because it was clearly not a taxi. I noticed the car circling around the area a few times and waiting, then circling again, waiting, circling again. As women, we have to be extra vigilant. So it caught my attention. The driver then rolled down his window and said to me, "I'm a taxi, where are you going?" I replied, "Sorry, what? You're not a taxi." He insisted, "I am." I said, "No taxi regulator license, so you're not. Please, move on." He was an older man, and as he drove off, he again said, "I am a taxi," and that it was cash only. I took his registration just in case. When my actual taxi arrived, I mentioned it to the real taxi driver. He thought the man was probably just trying to make some extra cash. but there's absolutely no way I'd get into a random car with someone pretending to be a taxi. It was a very strange experience, and I would tell people, stay safe out there, everyone. Have you ever heard the likes of this in the past? So thank you for that. That was a female who had just finished work, and that was her story. Well, that was a point that I put to Bobby Lynch from the Cork Taxi Council, taxi driver himself. Have you ever heard of that, Bobby?
3: I have, Neil. That's gone on 3 years, mate, gone on 3 years. And, like, the mistake that woman made, she should have gotten the registration number of that car and reporting it to the guards.
5: She did get the registration, just in case. But as to what she did with it, she doesn't say. I don't know.
3: She should go to the PSV officer out in Ballincollig and report it to him. He'll do something about it. The NTA are washing their hands with everything down through the years, as you know.
5: Okay,
3: we're sick of reporting this.
5: Okay, so are you saying that you have heard of people who are using their own private car to go out and make a few extra bucks?
3: Not alone did I hear of it. I saw it. Every driver in Cork will tell you that. It's going on wholesale. There's no one there to enforce it. The NTA don't do nothing for the taxi industry. When the guards had the taxi industry, when they were looking after the guards, there was none of this carry-on going on because the guards did a very, very good job.
5: But
3: and it's not safe. It's not safe for the people.
5: Okay. Well, I mean, obviously the advice is don't get into anybody's car. They're not taxis if they don't have all of the proper signage on it. But this is a Kerry-registered car. You're saying that this guy came up from Kerry to make some extra cash to Cork City or something?
3: Well, you see, the danger there is the Freenow and the apps. If you join Freenow, I can actually go to Dublin at the moment, or Limerick anywhere, and pull up on the side of the road and walk the Freenow app.
5: Yeah.
3: And that's what's happening here. Fellas are coming in from different counties, or saying, oh, we're walking the Freenow app. But no, when it gets busy, they pull onto the ranks when the ranks are moving and they take fares. And there's no one watching that.
5: Ah, yeah, is that what that... Do you remember that Limerick taxi driver that was coming into...
3: He's still around.
5: But he's not doing anything illegal then?
3: He's not. But if he pulls up on a taxi rank, right? No, he still pull up on the side of the street, and if a person walks up to him saying, will you take me? Of course he's taking him.
5: But he shouldn't. No, he should use the app, isn't it? Right, okay.
3: He's breaking the law there.
5: Yeah.
3: But this is a way around it. Before, Neil, this was never a law. You couldn't do that. You couldn't go and apply for hire outside of your county.
5: Okay.
3: But no, you can, which is very dangerous and very stupid.
5: It also would be dangerous to get into anybody's car that isn't a taxi, even though they claim to be, to drive you home for cash.
3: Neil, I told you years ago that when they all come out in the nightclubs and some of them are fairly drunk, they'd hop into a wee bar to get home, mate. And that is the truth, mate. And there's no one watching this going on. Our taxi rank, outside Brown Thomas, is gone, the nighttime rank. That used to be a marshal rank, and there were security guys on that writing down numbers of taxis that picked up. And I was walking a treat. It was brilliant. And all of a sudden, they did away with it. And the reason why they did away with it, because it was walking.
5: So is that the reason why sometimes, and this happened to me some months back, around about 6:30 of an evening, when I was inside in town and needed to get a taxi, there was no taxis at all on Patrick Street. All of the ranks were empty. I just looked everywhere, and then I went down onto where I'd usually find someone would be, maybe outside the Imperial Hotel.
3: Yeah,
5: none.
3: Yeah.
5: Is it because they've nowhere to park, so they're just... Or is it they're not working? Which?
3: Well, the sea fellas are coming into town, and they can't, when it's quiet, they can't get up in the taxi rank.
5: In this case, I'm just saying, because this is what I experienced, all of the taxi ranks were absolutely empty.
3: The school runs are probably starting that time. Fellas gone off doing their school runs. A lot of fellas then will go home if the traffic in the Keys are busy. They head away home. What do you want to be stuck in traffic for?
5: Yeah.
3: And they meet up taking a way up and you're getting the height of abuse.
5: Yeah.
3: And we're giving a good service and we want to make it better and we want to make it safe for the public. But our local politicians, a lot of them, do not help us, don't care one bit about us. The vote was taken in City Hall to do away with the taxi ranks and whatever, and out of the 31 councillors, there was only 4 councillors voted to keep all the ranks. All the rest didn't care one bit about the taxis. Mm. And there are city councillors in there that don't care one bit about Cork City. They tell you that Cork City is lovely, which it is lovely, but they want to start waking up and looking after it.
5: So in the case, no, listen, I appreciate what you're passionate about it, but in the case of your man who's got a regular motor car and doesn't have any taxi license whatsoever,
3: if she
5: reported that to one Garda Síochána, would they chase him down and fine him or prosecute him?
3: Look, the girls are the people to get on to.
5: Okay.
3: So you're wasting your time phoning a taxi company. You're wasting your time phoning Freno. You're wasting your time definitely phoning the NTA. The girl out in Ballincollig, Conor McDonough, he's the man in charge of the taxis.
5: Okay,
3: he's the PSV officer. And he's the man that's dealing with a lot of problems, and he's doing his very, very best. He's overrun, but he's still doing it. He's in contact with me all the time, and he's a great help to us. But the NTA, Neil, I was off the road. I changed my car, and it was 5 weeks off the road. 5 weeks off changing the car. No other job or profession have that.
5: Because they were so slow with the paperwork, yeah.
3: But I had to change 2 back windows. A brand new car I bought, and I had to change 2 back windows because they were tilted glass.
5: Mm.
3: So they were made that way. But yes, a limousine can have any glass you want, dark, whatever. But like my question to them, when I questioned this, they said, "Oh, the girls have to look into your car, see who you're carrying." No, do limousines carry any criminals or anything like that?
5: I don't know. I mean, like, what do I know? I mean, I want taxis that you can look in and out of, you know. I mean, proper
3: yeah, pass. Well, I'll agree with that, but I shouldn't have been 5 weeks out of work.
5: No, it should have happened much faster, much more efficiently. This is different to Uber, lads. Katrina says somebody just picking somebody up like that in their own car, is that not Uber? No, it's not as like Uber, because Uber, you would have already made the booking.
3: You'd have it on your phone.
5: You'd have it on your phone, and you'd know the reg of the car. I just wouldn't want anybody, but particularly, say, maybe a young girl going home after a night out, getting into a stranger's car.
3: Yeah. It's after happening down 2 years, and there's nothing done about it. And I will tell any girl or anyone that if a bogus taxi do come up to them, take the reg and report them straight away to the guard.
5: All right. Thanks, Bobby. As always, appreciate it. Bobby Lynch, a taxi driver with the Cork Taxi Council. 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Pick up the phone on 0818 104 106. Gillian says, my dad collapsed at the number 7 bus stop in Dillon's Cross on Friday at 1:30. Collapsed. He fell forward, hit his head hard on the concrete. A passing cyclist stopped to help him, but he was drifting in and out of consciousness and remembers nothing else. Another kind lady called my brother, who headed to Dillon's Cross, but the ambulance had already arrived and dad had been rushed to hospital. He's in bad shape, but we'd love to thank both of the people for their kindness. There are still some really good people in the world. If they're listening, maybe they might get in touch with you, because I would love to thank them personally, says Gillian, and their family. And we're thinking about you and your dad, and hoping that he makes a full recovery after that fall in Dillon's Cross on Friday. But well done to those people who did get involved and intervened. If they're listening, would you please get in touch? Because Gillian would like to thank you personally for your intervention, the cyclist, and indeed the other kind lady. Then, of course, Melissa, who was obviously out and about going for a walk on a beautiful summer's day, and she sent me this picture. She says, I am walking by the Lee Fields alone. I see a person living here. I'm not sure if it's safe for me to approach. Has anyone any info on who's living here, and do they need help? Says Melissa. It doesn't surprise me, because from Fitzgerald's Park all the way out long, unfortunately, you will see people living in tents. And the photograph that you sent me is somebody's possessions, their worldly possessions, up by the Lee Fields, up against a tree, and that's where they call home. It's very sad. You know, everybody has a life story, and whomever that person is, they have a story to tell. I see that all of the time. Here's one of the more interesting ones that I see for a number of years now is a woman who's living under the flyover in Douglas Village. You know, the massive flyover goes over the village there. It's got some buttresses to the right and left, and they're kind of like little, they're little kind of, you know, dark areas under the flyover on kind of high platforms. And there's a young woman's been living under that flyover for months against now. She was there last year, and I think she was there the year before, and she's back again there living under the flyover. Who would have thought in 2026 you'd have a young person, reasonably young woman, living under the flyover? We tried on an occasion in the past to contact her to see if everything was okay, but she kind of just wanted to be left alone. So we haven't gone back since then. But there she is, and she's got shopping trolleys full of a lot of her worldly possessions. She's got Skippo bags covering a lot of the things that she owns, loads and loads of plastic bags and suitcases and boxes. And people drop off food to her regularly. But from the point of view of intervention or help, I mean, I'm not there all of the time, so I don't know

0: Back after the break, text 0868104. Actually, I'll stay with calls if you don't mind. Come back to the breaks in a few minutes' time because Rory's standing by. But first up, Morris. Some of the madder jobs that people had back in the day include your one. What was the title?
1: Well, mine wasn't a mad job at all. It was just a hard job.
0: I was a bed factory boy on Shannon Street. Would sound to me as if you were a 16-year-old testing beds.
1: Look, I tried it a few times. You wouldn't have been allowed. No, there was an old bed factory at the top there, right at the top of Shannon Street, Jackson.
0: That's right.
1: In the furniture trade, like he'd known them, yeah. And Emer's dad as well was in the game, you know. But it was like, I was listening to the chap yesterday. He was on about the coffin factory, and it brought it all back to me. Like, and I'm talking 30 odd years ago now. Like, this was like a collection of different sheds, like, that had grown into kind of like industrial units. The head man there was Paddy Jackson, and he built it up. Now, his gentleman, a lovely, lovely man, right? And his sons, them were involved, and there was daughters there as well. And they had a shop below in the North Main Street, opposite the South Main Street. It's along there somewhere anyway. It is well gone now. But a lovely group of people, you know. But hard work. I went in there, I was 16. I was an early school leaver, Neil. And I went.
0: What education did you get?
1: I got a junior cert out of Fad Rocks.
0: Right.
1: Right?
0: Okay.
1: And I got third levels later on, Neil, right? But, like, the reality, I'm talking about this now, right? Actually, and I'll explain this now. I went into Outreach, and then I ended up in Fader Rocks. And then they set me up there, told me to go up there for work experience kind of thing.
0: That would have been Father Matthew
1: 1994.
0: Street.
1: What, sorry? Off the soap mile there, yeah.
0: Because I use that as a shortcut a lot of the time, walking in and out, and I do see a lot of teens, lots of them.
1: Is it still there, Neil? It is.
0: Yeah, they're still in the area and they're still going in and out there. Yeah, bunches of them, yeah. Why would one go to Fader Rocks?
1: Well, honestly, no, Neil, I'm going to be 100% honest. Poverty, Neil. I grew up in poverty in the north side, right? And if you were going to Outreach or something like that, you got like 25 quid a week, okay, into your pocket. When you had nothing, that was better than nothing, right?
0: As in there was nothing at home, is it?
1: There was nothing at home. Like, my mother died when I was 8, Neil, right?
0: Yeah.
1: There was 5 children in the family, and my dad was fond of drink, right? So we basically had nothing growing up. We more or less raised ourselves from a certain age, right?
0: Okay, so did your dad work?
1: No. He used to work in the paint factory there in the Commons Road, and I don't know, he was fired over sometime in the 80s. And back then there was no jobs. Plus the mother got sick then in the mid 80s, and she died then in 86. So
0: how many brothers and sisters?
1: Three sisters and one brother. So there was 5 of us there, you know.
0: And was there any intervention if you had a dad who wasn't providing? Yeah, anybody?
1: Nothing. It's horrendous. So when I look back at it now, I think, you know, like with the Tussle things you'll be hearing about now, like we'd have been Red Alert family back then, but there was, like, we weren't alone. Like there was other families with drink problems going on, like, you know. And
0: so anything that he got, which should have been probably dole or welfare, he drank it.
1: The pub, yeah.
0: But what about food?
1: He was grand when he had nothing. When he had nothing, right, he was fine. But when he'd get money, like he'd get an odd job down painting a house or something like that, off to the pub then and drink what he'd earned, do you know, right, that kind of way.
0: Was he ever regretful or emotional, or?
1: He was an alcoholic to the day he died, Neil.
0: But did he ever have any guilt regarding the rearing of the children?
1: Well, it was never expressed to me, like.
0: And what did you do for food then, or clothing or footwear?
1: Food was fine, there would always be food there. Right, and clothing was okay. We had an aunt lived over the road and she'd drop off a few bits and pieces, like, you know, they were okay that way, but you know, there was no support, like, to get you right in life or anything like that. But I digress there now, and I know you're interested in it, and the people are probably interested in this story, but I was ringing up about the job. I wanted to tell you about a young lad who went in the door, 16 years of age. He was told down at Fader Rocks, go up to this crowd here, Cathedral Bedding, they'll give you work experience. And I went up there at 16 years of age, and I walked in the door, and I had to talk to the fellow. I know he was rattling, Neil, right? I don't know what, you know, as a young person would like. And I just spoke to him and I said, yeah, come in Monday, we give it a shot. No, Neil, it was hard work, right? But I look back at it now and I just think it kind of was character.

0: building. There was a great bunch of lads down there from the north side. There was one or two lads had been in prison. That was the kind of place that you got a chance down in Jackson's. If you walked, you'd be kept.
1: I think that's great.
0: If you walked, you'd be kept. If you were a lazy feck, like you were out the door, you know, that kind of way.
1: We give you the chance, but you got to earn it. Yeah, I know what you mean.
0: You got to earn it, and you walk away. It was a weird kind of a place, Neil. It was over three levels. Like, you went down steps to each floor, right? And the very first day I went in, they brought me down to this big machine, right? And there was, do you know what it was? No, it was shredding. It was shredding cloth back into fibres, you know, waste cut off from the sunbeam now and things and old rags. Do you know, like the cash for clothes stuff now that's been collected here, I reckon that's going off somewhere else now for the same thing to happen, but it was happening in Cork 30 odd years ago,
1: yeah,
0: you know?
1: Yeah.
0: And it was being ripped up. And if you ever ripped open a mattress, Neil, and you've seen this kind of black thready kind of stuff, all different threads inside in it, that's what the machine was making. It was a flock, like a blanket, right?
1: Yeah.
0: And you were down there then with another man, and there was this machine, and I'll never forget the name on this machine. It was a massive thing altogether, right? Ulrich Kohlhoffel was the name on the machine. From 1938, right? Was stamped onto that, right? A big brass plate on it, right? Some part of Germany it came out of. And this thing was like something from the Dark Ages. Big, massive motors driving it, and belts onto it, and things rattling and banging, and it was blowing fluff everywhere, right? And you'd come out of it then, like a fella after being out in the snow, they'd be white all over you, and you'd be coughing up. Listen, great days. You'd be down there rolling the flock then. And then you'll be up then bagging mattresses and humping them out and loading lorries and going out on deliveries. And
1: did you love it?
0: Oh, well, there was times now we had, you know, we'd have the old arguments and things like that. Like, but there was great camaraderie there. There was great lads there. The money wasn't great, I'd say that much, right? But the family themselves were very decent. Like, Christmas time would come around, there'd be a bonus. There'd be a party as well, you know? The mother, like Paddy's wife, would come up the odd time to the factory, Mrs. Harrington, or Mrs. Jackson, but her maiden name is Harrington. She's an artist originally, and she'd come up to the factory for a visit. Like, Paddy was kind of retired at this time, no, like, but he was still having around, and I'd be sent for on the intercom, because they were the young fella, you know, go down to Bunty's and get the cakes, right? They might be handed out a fiver. This is 30 odd years ago, when a fiver stood for something, you know, fivers worth the cakes.
1: Yeah.
0: You went out to Bunty's, and I think there was three cream cakes, you know, the old milk cakes now that you'd be giving out there every Monday.
1: Yeah.
0: Like, you buy a box of them now for €8, right? And there'd be about six or seven of them inside it, right? But back then, you could get three of them for €1, or for £1, sorry, down in Bunty's in Shannon Street. So I go down and get a big tray of cakes of fivers worth.
1: Any old bit of Chester now?
0: Oh, you could get the Chester if you want, but see, when Mrs. Jackson was coming, it was the fresh cream cakes you got,
1: right?
0: You got a few apple slices and things like that. But you'd have one coming up the road then for yourself, do you know? And say that, and you go in them to the office and you'd hand them over. It was a lovely girl working in the office, Sandra, and there's the cakes, and I'd take one for yourself. So you got two then, you see, do you know what I mean?
1: And did that time set you up for life then? Gave you a great start?
0: Did you know what? No. My sister died in 97. She was killed in a car accident, or a motorcycle accident, right? And that kind of sickened me towards working things for a couple of years. Like, it just, my mental health wasn't in a right position, you know?
1: Oh, so
0: but,
1: sorry.
0: But I look back on that, and I do think, Neil, that it kind of saved me going in there. I was on a kind of, I would say, a slippery slope as a young lad.
1: Oh, listen, absolutely. There's a fork in the road there at that age.
0: And I look back in that and saying, you know, like the two or three years that I was down there doing this and doing that and rolling the big rolls of springs up the lane early in the morning and, you know, dragging the fluffy stuff off the lorry in, I was saying, like, I was doing that so I couldn't be doing other things. Like, it was a great diversion,
1: I'm amazed, you know, I'm impressed how you rationalise that, you know, now, or maybe even back then you realise, you know, I've got to make this work. I haven't had the best start. Do you mind me asking, whatever became of your dad?
0: Suicide. 63 years of age, he wasn't well for most of his life, Neil, mental health-wise, right? And the alcohol sort of escapism, self-medication, call it what you want, right? He wasn't without tragedy himself. Like, I mean, he buried his wife. I'm fierce.
1: I can look past the alcoholic.
0: I
1: see the man behind that, and I'm sure among other things, he must have been full of regrets and rattled with guilt.
0: Yeah, well, people talk about, no, your dad was a lovely fella, like, you know, and I just agree with him, like, but, like, he was lovely out in the street, but when he came home, he wasn't nice at all, do you know, that kind of way.
1: Yeah, okay, and yeah.
0: That's the truth of the situation, but that's where he ended up, and it's unfortunate, really,
1: tragic,
0: like, you know. But,
1: tragic.
0: Yeah, and he came from a good enough family, decent family, and they were up in Roach's buildings. I was actually delighted you had a chap on from Goldsmiths Avenue there last year. You were doing the thing about the wallpaper in the Imperial, remember? And you had a chap on from that area, and it was brilliant listening to him, because it was bringing a lot of memories back to me from up that way. You know, I just spent a lot of time up there as a younger child. You know,
1: I'm glad to put a smile. Yeah. Just put smiles on people's faces.
0: Look, I've good memories of Jackson's, and I do think that it was at a crucial time in life. It provided a distraction that kind of saved me from going the wrong way. You know,
1: absolutely.
0: And good to say that, like, you know.
1: Yeah, you know, we think of young children like that who, unfortunately, sadly, for all the wrong reasons, have perhaps in your case, a father who would be a street angel but a house devil. But listen, yeah. You've been a great contributor.
0: Rockies, before I go, Rockies was good as well, Neil, because Rockies gave you an eye opener, you know. This is real life now.
1: Father Rocks was the job. I remember Mossy. I got my junior cert there as well, says Sean. I don't know if you recall Sean, but he knew you. He said, a fellow called John said, you asked about Father Rocks. If you were thrown out of school, you'd end up going to Father Rocks, says John. That wasn't in your case, Morris. I'm not saying that. I love listening to Mossy when he rings in. We were great friends back in the day when things happened in his life. He's just a great guy, says Christine. Does that mean anything?
0: Oh. It does, actually, yeah. It could be the girl in the railway station. Yeah, go on.
1: There you go. Well, listen, do stay in touch. Lovely. Great chatting with you.
0: Yeah. Listen, Ian, thanks, buddy. God bless, buddy.
1: Take care. I tell you something. I know you love your city and your county. We have some fabulous tourist attraction family passes to give away right across the summer. I'd love to sort you out with one of them. Maybe take yourself off with a bunch of family or friends to one of the great tourist attractions around the county. Are you interested in that?
0: Is this me you're asking? You're saying this to you, is it?
1: Yeah, absolutely. Morris. Yeah.
0: Yeah, I thought.
1: Have you ever done the bus tour?
0: I haven't. Can you get me tickets for it?
1: I think it's a great thing that everybody on Lee's side should do, the Cork City bus tour. Absolutely. Okay. We've got some wonderful Blarney. Did you ever go out and kiss the Blarney Stone?
0: I didn't, Neil.
1: My God, man.
0: Do you know what? No, I've been around a lot of places, Neil, but I never seem to do the home things, you know?
1: The world of Corkness awaits you, my friend. Mm-hmm. I'm going to put you back on hold. You can pick out something nice for yourself and the family, all right?
0: Okay, good man. Thank you.
1: We'll sort you out with a few more, because you've been talking to us on the air for a number of times. While I'm on the topic, actually, we've got all sorts of different locations for you. So we've got Ballyhass Lakes, Foot Golf in Belgoolie, Monkey Maze, Cork City Bus Tour, Cork Harbour Boat Hire, West Cork Model Railway Village, Blarney Castle, the Farm in Granagh, West Cork Secret 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And that's just for starters, ladies and gentlemen. Back after the break.
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14: 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The World Cup final is just around the corner. But have you ever heard of the other final? 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Bhutan won 4-0. Then both teams sat down together to watch Brazil beat Germany in the actual World Cup final. Different stadium, different trophy, but same love for the game.
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1: Be part of the conversation. So Magella got back to me and she said, just wanted to let you know that the NTA upheld my appeal against APCOA and I've been refunded the full amount of €125. I've received notification from APCOA that they're processing the refund, so I'll have it by the end of the week. Thanks be to God, the NTA showed some common sense in this matter. I'm delighted to hear that, Magellan, and I'm glad you went all of the way, because originally you told the story on the air of the St. Patrick's Woolen Mills in Douglas. She parked up and she paid via the PayConnect online and used the QR code, right? Did all of the things you're supposed to do. So she was engaging with it and doing it what she thought was correctly, but she put a wrong digit in from the registration of her car. That can happen. It was raining heavily same day. She didn't notice the error, came back and she was clamped. So the clamper released it, was releasing the clamp on another car, and I asked them, why was I clamped? Because she said, because they said you didn't pay in display. She said, I did. And then it was there up on the dash and everything, but of course it had a wrong digit. It was genuine, a genuine mistake. He said he'd release the clamp if I paid him €125 and appeal it. So I did that and had the appeal denied. So she appealed that appeal to the NTA, the National Transport Authority, after APCOA refused the appeal. Because there was genuine human error. It's totally our mistake, but, you know, common sense should prevail. Anyway, the NTA ruled in her favour, and the NTA told APCOA to give her money back, and APCOA are now processing the refund of €125. And I say to you, well done, Magella. I'm absolutely delighted that that worked out for you. And that's great news indeed. Now, others talking then. Remember, I just mentioned in passing late checkouts. You're probably noticing it. Yes, indeed. Heard you talking about the late checkout and the early check. The late check-in and the early checkout, lads. That's what's happening more and more. My daughter was up in Dublin last week for Calvin Harris and stayed in a hotel in Clondalkin. Would you believe she had to pay an extra €15 for an early check-in? It's become a pure money racket. Can't come on, but I'll let you know. And thank you to Pat as well. Maybe a little bit of confusion earlier on with Alfie. I don't know. But he says the OK Corral is in Tombstone in the state of Arizona. Dodge City is in Kansas, says Pat. So as they said in the film, Tombstone is a long way from Kansas. It's in the state of Arizona. But even the sound of the town, Tombstone, sounds absolutely wonderful. So keep them coming. Text 0868 104 106. Just wondering, when you said about the early morning pubs, who went into them in the morning? Or was it before work or what? I never knew they were there, says Marie and Clon. And you did say they were all jointed. And where did they get the money? P.S. I was hoping Ryan Tuberty would come back to do the Late Late Show. I just think he's great. Well, you never know. It's the kind of door half ajar for Ryan Tuberty. I don't know. But yeah, there was loads and loads of early morning pubs. If Jim McKeown were alive now, and you know, there isn't a year goes by or a month goes by that something on the air, I think of fondly of Jim McKeown, and I say if Jim McKeown was around, or if Sean Beecher was around, or things like that, all of the other greats. I could get somebody on actually, and maybe talk about, you know, Ronnie O'Hurley. He is gone. He's another guy that I would have reached out to straight away on topics like this. But there are others, and there's some fine historians I can get on the air if people are interested to hear about the early morning pubs on Leaside. To answer your question, Marie, would take me a good 10 or 15 minutes. There were lots of different reasons why people visited early morning pubs. But if you're interested, lads, text me and we will return to the topic. 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Right now, though, we'll pick up the conversation after 11. But do get involved. 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And you can always pick up the phone. 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
2: It's 11 o'clock. Good morning. I'm Lana O'Connor. Gardaí investigating the death of a woman in Killarney are expected to launch a murder investigation later. The body of 43-year-old Jamie Carney was found at her house on the Muckross Road yesterday. She was originally from the United States but had lived in Kerry for a number of years. It's understood Gardaí want to speak to a 28-year-old man known to her who was seen in Jamie's company on Monday. Irish Independent Southern correspondent Ralph Regal says a formal murder inquiry is likely.
3: Miss Carney was pronounced dead at the scene and her body is being removed to University Hospital Kerry, where a full post-mortem examination will be conducted by the state pathologist. Now the Gardaí are saying that the nature of their investigation will be determined by the findings of that post-mortem. However, at this stage they are preparing for a murder investigation.
2: Other self-employed workers say they should benefit from paid holidays like those being extended to farmers. Yesterday it emerged the latest round of CAP talks could include a special fund to compensate farmers for taking time off. However, it could lead to claims from others who work for themselves for similar benefits using EU funding. Adrian Cummins is CEO of the Restaurants Association of Ireland.
4: There's no reason why SME owners, like in the hospitality sector or in the retail sector, could not apply to the European Union for a similar scheme. This would help our tourism industry because those business owners would use that paid break to go on a holiday within the European Union or within Ireland itself, and there's a win-win for this.
2: Cancer survivors will meet the Taoiseach government buildings today as new Right to be Forgotten legislation passes into law. The bill requires insurers to disregard certain cancer medical histories when assessing mortgage protection applications. It's expected to pass through all stages of the Oireachtas today and will be sent to President Catherine Connolly to sign into law. A specialist mental health nursing team is to be established at Cork University Hospital to strengthen out-of-hours crisis supports at the emergency department. The teams are to be established at 10 hospitals nationwide and recruitment has already begun as the HSE and hospital management hope to have the new teams operational as soon as possible. The teams will be comprised of two advanced nurse practitioners and two clinical nurse specialists and will provide specialist support to people presenting to EDs in mental health crisis. People aged 18 to 34 are being urged to become blood donors as the Irish Blood Transfusion Service seeks to replace an ageing donor base. The IBTS is encouraging people to register and donate at clinics across Cork this summer to help meet the continued high demand for blood in hospitals. Speaking to Red FM News, Julianne Kelly from the IBTS in Cork says one in four people will need a blood transfusion at some point in their lives.
5: We are always looking for new donors all of the time, particularly donors between the ages of 18 and 34. One in four of us will need a transfusion at some stage in our lives, so it's important to bear that in mind and to, you know, think of others, and 1 hour of your life could be, you know, like extend somebody else's life.
2: Former DAA Chief Kenny Jacobs is to join drone delivery firm Manna. He's been appointed president of the firm, which stopped flying in Ireland last month over planning concerns. Manna had operated services in Cork, Moneygall, Oranmore and Blanchardstown. Manna says Kenny Jacobs is joining the firm as it plans to expand across the UK and US, where regulation and local planning is ready to support drone delivery. Finally, U2 are back with their first album of new music in 9 years. The band have released a new single, Street of Dreams, ahead of the album later this year. The announcement comes as they celebrate 50 years together. And that's the latest news this hour.
6: You're looking good, you're looking sharp, you've come so far.
7: Righty here, I'm just giving the Gillette Labs razor a go and it's smooth. 5 long-lasting blades, and it's got a flex this that adapts to my gorgeous face. Done in no time, then it goes back on its magnetic stand for a finish almost as good as one of mine.
6: Gillette, the best the man can get.
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8: Good morning, I'm Rory O'Hagan. Football and the FAI will ask its members whether they will endorse the association fulfilling Ireland's Nations League fixtures against Israel later on this year. Up to 138 delegates will vote on a motion put forward by the association at an EGM at the Aviva Stadium this evening. Only a simple majority is required for the motion to pass. However, the FAI board may still opt to fulfil the fixtures, even if it carries. Fulham have appointed former Liverpool and Real Madrid defender Alvaro Arbeloa as the club's new manager. He replaces Marco Silva at Craven Cottage on a 3-year deal. Arbeloa managed Real Madrid at the back end of last season after Xabi Alonso was sacked. Tennis, the semi-final lineups in the men's and women's draws will be completed at Wimbledon today. French Open champion Alexander Zverev can make a first ever semi-final at the Slam if he gets past 6-seed Taylor Fritz. Italy's Flavio Caboli is up against British wildcard Arthur Ferry. In the women's draw, the 12th-seed against the 13th-seed as Marta Kostyuk takes on Jasmine Paolini, and Czech 9th-seed Linda Noskova faces Elise Mertens of Belgium. Athletics, the Cork City Sports takes place this evening. The action gets underway at the MTU Athletics Stadium at 6:30. Reigning Olympic and World Hammer throwing champion Cameron Rogers of Canada is among the big names competing tonight, and we'll go head-to-head and Cork's own Nicola Tuttle. Cork's Sophia Sullivan is among those in action as well. And Thorstein Train is the new leader of the Tour de France. The defending champion Tadej Pogacar lost the yellow jersey. Denmark's Mads Pedersen took victory in yesterday's fourth stage. Ben Healy's moved up to 62nd in general classification. And that's the sport with Simply Suits.
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9: Oh, you don't need me to tell you. It's just terrific. Sunny, dry and hot. Lovely day. Blue skies, 25, 26, possibly even higher. Met Aaron suggesting 26 to 28 degrees. And whatever we get today, we'll get similar kind of temperatures tomorrow. A bit of cloud about tomorrow, but that's not going to inhibit anything. It's going to be great sunshine as well and dry and quite hot. Friday, 26 degrees and sunny. Right across the weekend, easily 25 to 26 degrees, possibly higher across Saturday and Sunday. You're probably making big plans for the weekend, which is nice. And next week, sunny, dry weather to continue right across the week, in and around your 24 or 25. But it's absolutely great. Sun's got out, the weather's out, and the sun is shining, and everybody's happier because of it.
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9: 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We were chatting earlier on about red cards and Roy Keane and Vinnie Jones. Vinnie Jones wasn't vicious when he was in Cork for his stag party. He got turned away from a few clubs. When he arrived at the Pav at 1:30 in the morning, the doorman said, "Sorry, we're closed." Vinnie said, "I'm Vinnie Jones." And the doorman said, "Listen, at 1:30 in the morning, it doesn't matter if you're Tom Jones," says Chris by text. "I didn't know that Vinnie Jones actually had his stag here on Leaside." You ask about people living in tents. An interesting one from somebody who said, upon leaving prison, buying a tent is the norm. You can't get a rental as a felon. And unfortunately, some people all too often have to resort to getting a tent, sometimes provided by the homeless services, incidentally, and living in a tent while leaving jail. That was because Melissa got in touch, sending me a photograph of somebody who was literally doing that. But none of that surprises us anymore, to be quite honest with you. Somebody sent me a photograph at the weekend to the show, and it's a photograph of a long, long, long, long queue. I mean, really long, all the way down Grand Parade. There must be easily 150, 200, maybe 250 people in the queue. Texter says, "Can someone please explain to me what's happening here? I hear it's a food for the homeless queue. If that's the case, they were the best dressed homeless people I've ever seen, along with 99% of them being foreigners." Now, some might say that that is an over-the-top comment to make and that it could be deemed as being racist or unfair or unkind. But I tell you something, it's one hell of a long, long queue of people. All sorts of different nationalities, all queuing up in a long line for clearly what is one of the homeless hubs, what we used to call the soup runs before, except they do an awful lot more than soup anymore. They do food, and they do food to go, and they do hot meals, and they do clothing and footwear and medicine and toiletries and all sorts of things. And there's more and more pressure now on people. And unfortunately, a lot of the time it's people who decide to come to Ireland for a better life. And if they can't support themselves, they then have to turn to the help of the state or indeed to homeless organisations. I mean, you see penny dinners now are feeding more and more people of immigrant nationalities who are coming to live here in Cork. And unfortunately and sadly, a lot of the time they're English language school students who haven't any money left to buy food. Or they could be those that are working as delivery drivers or delivery drivers and what have you. And unfortunately have to turn to the likes of penny dinners and the homeless shelters or the homeless volunteers to feed and to clothe them. They're the times we're living in. Text 0868 104 106. I'm always open to correction, and Laura is spot on. She says, no. Kelleher's buildings are near Gardiner's Hill. You were referencing where Frank O'Connor lived. That was Harrington's Square off Ballyhooly Road, says Laura. I'm sure of that. Thank you. You are right. It's important to get things right. I confuse the two of them, and I'm happy to correct it on your behalf. Actually, talking about trying to clear things up, a little bit of confusion. There was a lovely text came in yesterday. I don't have it handy now, but it was talking about a small little tiny sweet shop on Drawbridge Street. Years and years ago, there was all sorts of different little shops and little businesses on Drawbridge Street. Drawbridge Street is still doing well. They got a lot of different shops there. Unfortunately, a lot of vacant buildings also. Back in the day, it would have been just all sorts of small little time. So this was a small sweet shop. And somebody wanted to know what was the soft drink that they served in there. They thought it was called Little Nora. Well, who wouldn't know if somebody who's in the brewing business, well, more like alcoholic beverages being brewed at the Franciscan, well. But Shane Long may be able to shed some light on this. Shane, good morning.
10: Good morning, Neil.
9: Thanks. All right, so can you solve this mystery for us, I wonder?
10: I can, absolutely. Little Nora's was bottled on the Normal site. It was under the license for DC's products at the time. We're trying to dig out. We have a tray somewhere. One of my guys is looking for it now, and we'll send you on the picture of it when we have it.
9: What did it... Sorry, I'm getting some interference there on the line. I don't know why that is, but have you got a radio on there in the background or anything? No,
10: I'm on the train, sorry.
9: Oh, don't worry about it. You're on the train. I get it. So people talking on the phone. So what did it look like? What did it taste like?
10: It was very similar to Tanora, apparently. It was the little sister of Tanora.
9: So Little Nora was Tanora's small sister?
10: Yes.
9: And was Tanora a DC's drink as well?
10: It was indeed, yeah. Which is now owned by Coca-Cola.
9: And what did Little Nora taste like, if we know what Tanora tasted like?
10: Apparently that had tangerine in it as well.
9: And it's gone now, is it, clearly?
10: No, it's gone, yeah, it's gone. I'd say we probably have the only evidence of it in the country. As soon as I get it, I will send it on to you.
9: Okay. And just a little fun fact before I let you get on with your train journey. You also said that Dinny from Glenroe was a bottle washer. What's that about?
10: When he was in the Everyman and places like that.
9: Joe Lynch we're talking about, of course.
10: Yeah. During the day, he was the bottle washer on the North Mouth site, so he would have bought Little Nora's back in the day.
9: Isn't that amazing?
10: Yeah.
9: How's biz though, Shane? Good?
10: It's incredible. It's the best year ever. It's absolutely incredible. Yeah. Seven nights a week, thankfully.
9: Yeah. So the pub is flying?
10: Flying. Absolutely flying.
9: Yeah.
10: The brewery is maxed out. We can't brew anymore. I was actually talking to Frank Bradley in the roundy just before you rang, telling him I can only give him one keg this week.
9: You need to scale up, man.
10: No, I never do that again.
9: Oh, well, listen, I suppose, you know, you've cut your cloth and you know what works, stick with it. No, it's just, I was thinking of you actually because I was over at Diddley Squat. Have you travelled over at all to the Cotswolds?
10: Yes.
9: Okay.
10: Yeah.
9: Have you had the Hawkstone beer and the pale ale the lagers?
10: I have.
9: What do you think?
10: He's an amazing character.
9: Did you go to the brewery?
10: No, I haven't been to the brewery, no.
9: Okay.
10: No, but I have tasted all his beers. He's a... he's the ultimate PR person.
9: I think a lot of that has to do with the fact that he's just very likable.
10: Yes, absolutely.
9: You know, and people flock to nice people. But anyway, he bought this small brewery in Chipping Norton. Do you know the story behind it?
10: I do. We're actually using the same distributor. I have a business in Dublin. We're using the same distributor in the UK as he does. And their sales went from, I think it was 10 or 20,000 a year to a couple of million.
9: So on that basis, he's got to build a huge, big new brewery next to the old existing one because he can't keep up with demand.
10: I actually think he's not building it big enough with the traction that he's getting over there.
9: It's insane. It's insane. Yeah. And people who are going into the restaurant and bar then are robbing 400 pint glasses a week.
10: I believe it. Yeah.
9: Anyway, I'm glad that things are thriving for you, Shane. You've put the effort in and the hard work. Continued success.
10: Much appreciated.
9: Do people rob anything from the Franciscan well?
10: Everything. Absolutely everything. So I would have had in the ladies' toilet, this is going back many, many years ago, we had the Good Housewife magazine. I don't know if you ever came across that. It was 1950s.
9: Oh, yeah. I had a weekly subscription.
10: So we put them in and they were robbed. And then we changed the screws that you'd have to have a particular type of fitting to take it off. And then I came in one day and they'd been taken off the wall and everything taken out of them and put back up again.
9: Oh, empty. You mean there was it was Good Housekeeping on the wall framed?
10: Yeah. Yes. Yeah. So they took them off the wall. So they'd have to take them off to get at it at the back. Did they take them, they put them back up again with an empty frame.
9: Do you remember the guy who robbed the glass? Do you remember that?
10: Oh, yes.
9: Did he send it back to you with a tenner or something?
10: He sent it back with the money for the glass and sorry for the inconvenience. It was a French guy. Yeah,
9: he couldn't sleep at night with the guilt, I suppose.
10: But it went on for years.
9: Continued success. A great place
10: thank
9: to
10: be
9: in Franciscan Well. Have a safe trip. And thanks
10: thank
9: for solving
10: much.
9: The conundrum regarding Little Nora. We now know that Little Nora was Tanora's small sister. Fair play, Shane.
10: And I'll send on the image when we get it.
9: You wouldn't send on a bottle, would you?
10: There's no bottle.
9: Brew it again. Why don't you brew it? I don't know whether you brew drinks.
10: We did a Tanora a couple of years ago. A Tanora beer. It had alcohol in it. We've never done a Little Nora. So maybe I will after this call.
9: So a buddy of mine, Kevin down in Yall, sent me a screen grab at the weekend and he had a can of Heineken and a bottle of Tanora. And he was having a Tanora Heineken Shandy. He said it was the nicest thing he has ever drank.
10: Brilliant.
9: Continued success. Take care. Cheers.
10: Thank you very much.
9: Bye-bye. That's Shane Long at the Franciscan Well. Check it out. Last time I checked, they do really great food and super pizzas as well as everything else. 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
9: Okay, whoever worked in Thompson's came back to me and said there were three, maybe four of us in our teens in Thompson's. It only lasted about 2 weeks. I was also a messenger boy. I often delivered two loin chops to places on the college road. If there wasn't an answer to the knock, I threw the chops through the letterbox. If they had a dog, too bad. Imagine that. Messaging boys would deliver small little thing, little packages as small as two loin chops out to the college road from the English market. I think if you're talking about the fact that you were one of three or four teens that were in Thompson's at the time, you possibly are the texter who was sticking the peas and the beans and the stick and the rag and the ring into the barn racks in Thompson's. An amazing part-time job as a teenager. Other people doing jobs are overworked, incidentally. I worked with a tradesman one time after doing 10 hours a day on site. Used to go home every day after work, have his tea and drive his own taxi for hours. It was very dangerous, but I knew the guy. He was tight out and just hungry for money. My God, the things people will do. It's no joke being a bus driver in this heat. None of the city buses have aircon. They have this small window, but many of those don't work or open. They have fans, but they're only blowing about hot air. The bus drivers' backs are covered in sweat when they stand up. It's very uncomfortable. If you let management know buses have defects, you're reprimanded. Many of them have defects, Cork buses. Management gave drivers a bottle of water, but by the time it was given out to them, it was lukewarm. As a bus driver, I can tell you, not great working conditions, it has to be said. I got another response, actually, from CityLink, talking about the issues involving the Dublin-Cork leg of that bus journey and the driver with passengers saying he was falling asleep. So I will update you on that one. And actually, to be honest with you, loads and loads of different texts and emails on that topic of conversation. But I will talk to Paul in 1 second. But can I just say, I got a lengthy email, parts of which I've highlighted and paraphrased from Brian, because the state of the Cork buses are a disgrace when you compare Cork to the likes of Dublin, Limerick and Galway. He says Limerick is now fully electric. So they cascaded all their older double-decker buses down to Cork. Limerick is now fully electric. He says we still have numerous 2008 and up to 2012 buses being used. And he says Galway will be the next to be fully electrified as buses. They already have five fully electric plug-in buses in operation in Galway, and their current fleet has plug-in hybrids. We have none. He says that with regards to hiring, Capwell host recruitment evenings every month. If they're satisfied with people who show up, and you have to have 2 year driving license, pass the theory test for buses, they start the recruitment process, and that involves a driving assessment. They do a 30-minute assessment driving around many roads, motorways and roundabouts. And then they have to do an English assessment. This is how they hire people. I'm going to attend one of them soon so I can let you know how easy or challenging it is for applicants. Please do, Brian. Please go through the recruitment process for me, will you? And come back and you can discuss it and let us know exactly how that went. I'll be waiting to hear from you. For all other business, pick up the phone 0818 104 106. Paul, good morning.
3: Hi, Neil. How are you doing?
9: I'm good. Now, your text says, as an ex-police officer, I drove public service vehicles for 3 years. You mentioned that because you're saying you clearly know how to drive, yeah?
3: Yeah. I was a police officer for 10 years. And during that time, obviously, I went on numerous advanced driving courses, speed driving, you name it, we did it. Mm. And then after I left, a while after that, I joined a local firm called Go North East Buses and became a public service vehicle driver.
9: Okay. Well, could you mind me asking, I mean, maybe you might find this in me being inquisitive or whatever, but why would you decide to flip careers like that?
3: It wasn't immediately one after the other. I spent some time across in Tenerife and what have you as a scuba diving instructor for several years. So I've had a bit of an adventurous life, shall we say.
9: Okay. That sounds an interesting career path, to be quite honest. So let's deal with a particular coach journey from Dublin Airport to Cork.
3: Yeah. Right, it was a couple of months ago. I can't remember the exact dates because I'm away from the studio, so I haven't got the paperwork in front of me. But a couple of months ago, came across to flew into Dublin from Newcastle, where I live, and got one of the standard coach buses down to Cork to visit a very good friend of mine, Mary and Ring Skiddy. And I can only describe the journey as an absolute terrifying journey from hell. The way that it started was that when the coach pulled into the airport terminal and we got on, it was raining. It was really adverse weather conditions. And the windows in the coach were steamed up, particularly the windscreen. And the driver, who I don't know if I'm allowed to say it, but he was of Eastern European origin, got a bottle of water.
9: Is that relevant?
3: It could be.
9: Okay.
3: It could be, because if it crops up in other complaints, it could point to the same driver with a pattern. I don't know. Anyway.
9: Okay. I know an awful lot of people from Eastern Europe, all sorts of different countries, and they're all working here, and they're lovely people and rearing families and holding down good jobs.
3: The same thing over here. Yeah. Having lived in London for several years,
9: people.
3: I'm well versed. They absolutely are. They absolutely are. Anyway, he got a bottle of water and started throwing water on the inside of the windscreen, and he had, and this was before the bus pulled off. He had a big, what you call a blue roll of paper, and he wiped the windscreen down with that.
9: Did he not try and clear it with the fans? Like, that's what they're provided for.
3: He knew that they weren't working, and as a former bus driver, I know that if there's a defect on a bus like that, it should be withdrawn from service immediately.
9: So the fans weren't working?
3: Nope, and I pointed that out to him, and I said, are you sure you should be driving this bus with that defect? Because it is a serious defect. He just says, oh, yeah, no problem. Anyway, we got on the coach and off we went. And naturally coming along the banks of the Liffey on the way out of Dublin, the weather conditions were really bad. The windscreen started misting up again, so he couldn't see very well in front. He kept on leaning forward and with the back of his hand wiping the windscreen.
9: Madness.
3: So he could see his bit.
9: That's madness.
3: It was. And plus the fact you've got the oncoming vehicles and you've got the glare of the headlights, which intensify the problem. Anyway, I was on the phone to my partner. I said, I'm on the coach, and this driver is driving it like he stole it, so I think we might get there ahead of time. What I didn't know was he was going to take an alternative route. The journey should have taken about 3.5 hours, and eventually it was 5.5. He took an alternative route because he said there was some problem on the prescribed route anyway. So we're going along.
9: It's a straight run, like it's a motorway all the way.
3: Yeah, but coming out of Dublin, it's not motorway.
9: Okay.
3: It's several lanes in each direction, and it's subject to city speed limits.
9: Okay.
3: So I'm sitting in the front seat next to the driver. So I've got an unobstructed clear view of him and the route ahead. The speeds that he was going along there and cutting from one lane to another, I thought, were dangerous. And I said to him, would you mind slowing down, mate? Because there's a few people sitting here that are extremely nervous. So he tended to, and this went on. We went out, I'm not that familiar with the roads, but as we left Dublin, you go underneath the tunnel and come out the other side. The windscreen was still misting up again, and he was still trying to wipe it down. Anyhow, as you go on a bit further...
9: He should not have been driving that bus. That bus should not have been
3: You wait until you hear the rest of it, Neil, honestly. There was one of the passengers sitting behind me come running down the aisle, and he went and grabbed a hold of the blue roll while the bus was still in motion, and he was actually wiping the mist off the windscreen as we were going along. That in itself was, a panic signal, shall we say. There was people on the bus still saying, doesn't he just stop? Why doesn't he ring in and get a new bus? You know, that sort of thing. And the guy just carried on. Anyway, that little episode continued. His speeds were ridiculous because of the weather conditions. And I'm not just talking about in Dublin here. I'm on about when we were out of the city limits. I don't know the route that he took, but eventually we were on the, I think it was the N74 out towards a place called Clonmel. Excuse my ignorance, but I don't know the area very well at all. Anyway, on route, what he was doing was reaching into his lunch bag, we call it a bait bag over here, grabbing a couple of apples, eating them. His eyes weren't on the road. He was swerving around, and I was saying to him, mate, you need to slow down and get both hands on the wheel because you're all over the blooming road. He corrected himself, and we carried on. After that, we got onto a dual carriageway situation, and you had a big raised embankment on the left-hand side, on the near side. He was reaching for his bottle of water, and what he was doing was he was trying to control the steering wheel with his knees, with both hands off the steering wheel, all right, looking down to his right-hand side to get his bag of his bottle of water.
9: And driving with his knees.
3: He was driving with his knees, mate. I kid you not. You couldn't make this one up. He very violently swerved across the left side onto the hard shoulder and very nearly clipped the raised embankment. And I screamed at him at that point, all right? I won't use the expletives I shouted to him, but you can imagine.
9: Yeah.
3: Basically, it was a case of, mate, get your hands on the wheel and regain control of this bus because you're endangering the lives of all of your passengers. So he did for a few hundred yards and then did it again. And again, came very close to hitting that raised embankment. Now, I tell you what, if we'd have hit that, the bus would have stood above average chance of tipping over.
9: Absolutely. It certainly would.
3: Failure, all right? Anyway, so we went on. There was passengers were complaining. They were screaming at him, you know, slow down, watch what you're doing. A couple of people were saying to me, it's a good job that you were awake, because I tell you what, if he hadn't have been, we could have very well all been dead here. I couldn't rest on that journey, all right, because I had one eye on the road ahead and the other eye on that driver. And the amount of times I told him to slow down because of the weather conditions, the fact that he couldn't see where he was going, was ridiculous. And then it carried on. We got a bit further along, and the passengers were saying, you know, you need to pull off, get into a service station, all the rest of it. We made him pull into a service station, and I don't know where it was. and we made him ring in for a replacement bus. He told us it was going to be round about an hour, and we said, fine, we don't mind waiting. Short time after that, he switched the engine on again, and lo and behold, the demister started to work.
9: Oh, for God.
3: So he said, well, shall we carry on? I said, well, yeah, but you do it in accordance with the weather conditions, and you don't go like a total madman, a lunatic.
9: Yeah.
3: So off we went again. He didn't know the route. The same passenger that had come down previously and wiped the windscreen down, he did know the route, and he was telling him which way to go at different road junctions, roundabouts.
9: What the heck is this guy not... Why isn't he on the M7, the M8? Like, that's the main...
3: Neil, I've no idea. He made some excuse that there had been... a major hold-up on route, and he was taking an alternative route, all right? So he was off his prescribed route, which he would normally have taken. Anyway, I'm still sitting there, like, butt cheeks clenched all the time on my seat, watching what was going on, because he was not just exceeding the speed limits, I'm sure, but there was that much water on the road at one point, going through, and when you're coming into some of these small villages, he wasn't even slowing down. He was just going ahead at breakneck speed. On one particular approach, there was almost a river across the road. You couldn't see the tarmac. And he hit that at speed, and I was screaming at him, slow down, you'll aquaplane, you'll kill everybody on board. And still he took no notice, all right? This continued all the way along, and the best was yet to come. Eventually, we caught up with what was one of the later coaches from the same company to come down. He joined on the back of him, so obviously while we've been pulled in...
9: they caught up on you,
3: Yeah, they caught up, and off they went. Yeah. We caught up with him, all right? And it wasn't that far away from the outskirts of Cork City. On the approach to Cork City, you've got a two-lane carriageway, all right? You're within the city limits,

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3: You were lucky. You were all lucky to get to Cork in one piece.
4: Mate, I tell you what. When these two guys sat next to him, he did put his brakes on pretty hard. And there was a young girl sitting in the seat behind me. She smacked her head off the back of the seat that I was sitting on. I know for a fact that she had to go to hospital the following day for a concussion. I think she had an MRI and what have you.
3: Did you?
4: However,
3: okay. No, we're covering an awful lot of detail in the story, and rightly so.
4: Believe you me, I'm missing a lot out, Neil. Right, because of time.
3: My God.
4: Right. It was
3: that's enough to be going on with. But like at any stage, did he apologize or have any kind of? No, he just like as if he took absolutely zero notice of anybody around him.
4: Correct.
3: And
4: eventually, when we did pull into Glenmire Road, all right, and we all got out, he was the first one out, the driver, and everybody was getting out, having a go at him, you know, really giving him a hard time, saying, mate, we want your name, we want your number, we're going to complain, what you've done is absolutely terrible, you don't deserve to drive. Do you know what it is? If I'd have been a guard on that bus, I would have made him stop the bus and I've arrested him for reckless driving.
3: You could have arrested him as a member of An Garda Síochána for reckless driving. You certainly could, yeah, without a doubt.
4: Yeah.
3: Did you make a complaint, though, or log that?
4: I did. The following day, I put a huge report on Trustpilot, which is still on there, all right? And I think you're only allowed 700 and something words or something on a Trustpilot review. I had to cut it short because I could have written an essay on it.
3: Yeah.
4: I sent a copy of it off to the bus company.
3: Did they respond?
4: They responded and said, right, the bus it contains CCTV, blah, blah, blah. We'll be reviewing it all. However, we won't be able to share the findings with you because it's highly confidential.
3: Yeah.
4: In other words, all right, we'll look into it. Yeah, we will.
3: No,
4: yeah.
3: that's waffle. That isn't true. They could share it. It's important to let people know what
4: know,
3: the result of an investigation is. Okay.
4: Yeah,
3: well, I'm appalled to hear that. It shouldn't surprise me. I mean, I think we're very lucky that we haven't had major catastrophes on our roads with regards to coaches. Just on the basis of what I've been hearing over the past few days alone, the near misses and how lucky people have been not to have been killed or badly injured. I think in some cases, some people aren't, he's never going to learn. Sure, he's not.
4: No,
3: this guy is beyond intervention as a driver, really. He just shouldn't be driving buses.
4: Neil, he should have been arrested on arrival at Glenmire. He should have been interned and never allowed anywhere near a bus, even as a passenger.
3: All right.
4: For the rest of your life, honestly. I've been through some things and seen some things in life, but that was one of the most terrifying things I've ever seen.
3: Yeah, it was a time when you wished you were back in the force, I suppose. You could have done some
4: other information. I'll tell you what, honestly, if I didn't think I would have got locked up, I would have dragged him off that bus and given him the right old scene to put some sense into him. But common sense prevailed on my part.
3: Well, thankfully that didn't happen because you'd have been the one to be arrested as well, you know.
4: Yeah, absolutely.
3: All right, Paul, thanks for sharing. Okay.
4: Hey, not a problem.
3: Horrifying. Thanks for sharing. Take care. Text 0868104106. I have a response, incidentally, from... don't know if I'll get time to it now at this stage, but CityLink came back to me again because, they had looked at... Is it fair to say they looked at the wrong CCTV footage on the bus? No, they looked at the right one, the wrong one, we don't. But they certainly took a second look at it and they noticed some aspects that they didn't mention to me in the first statement they said from CityLink regarding this is unconnected from Paul's journey, it's another journey from Dublin to Cork after the hurling semi-final. So after the break, lads.
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8: 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Last bit of business this morning will be the Cork historian Liam O'Higgins on the early morning pubs. We'll get that conversation going because somebody asked more details on it. But now, with regards to CityLink, they came back and apologised regarding a typo in the first statement that they sent, because the first statement said it was the Cork to Dublin bus journey to the hurling match. And they said, indeed, it was the Dublin to Cork journey and it was a typo, and we reviewed the CCTV. We've also contacted the local Gardaí, they've been contacted by the local Gardaí, and they're assisting them with their inquiries regarding the incidences that they claim actually aren't accurate. So they're saying that whatever people thought they saw, they didn't. Now, they did see, because I don't know what the story is, but the first statement is different to the second one, because this statement that I've got from them now actually says different things to the first statement. You will know what I mean when I tell you. Their passenger safety is their highest priority. But they said the matter was escalated to CityLink senior management and the operations team and the operator contractor for a full review. Now, we have gone back to them and said, I have a fair idea who the operator contractor is, but I want them to confirm who is the operator contract that was operating the coaches on behalf of CityLink. They obviously have tendered out the business to other contractors, and I want them to confirm the operator contractor. So they examined the onboard CCTV footage and the driver's duty and rest records. And the review confirmed that the coach briefly... So this wasn't in the first time, but is in the second one. Our review confirmed that the coach briefly drifted onto the cat's eyes on the M8 shortly after Watergrass Hill toll. A passenger raised concerns with the driver, who immediately stopped the coach to provide reassurance. Further concerns were raised by other passengers as the journey went on, and the driver again brought the coach to a safety stop. As a precaution, a replacement coach was dispatched and passengers continued their journey. We reviewed the driver's working hours and rest periods. Records confirmed the driver was fully compliant with all driving and rest time requirements and had received the required rest periods before operating the service vehicle again. Our review also confirmed that all relevant regulatory requirements and internal procedures intended to ensure drivers are fit, alert and capable of safely performing their duties had been fully satisfied. Following a detailed review of the CCTV and operational records, we found no evidence to substantiate the allegation that the driver was falling asleep while driving. CCTV footage reviewed, the driver showed no visible signs of fatigue. We also noted that the driver responded immediately when concerns were raised, safely pulling over to reassure passengers. CCTV showed that several passengers continued to express concerns and shout requests to the driver during the journey. Upon stopping safely, he contacted operation for guidance, believing this to be the most appropriate action, etc., etc., etc. So we are satisfied that the driver responded appropriately and professionally throughout the incident. However, our investigation found no evidence to support the allegations the driver was falling asleep or otherwise unable to operate the vehicle safely. If the vehicle unintentionally moves from its lane without indicating, the driver's seat vibrates significantly to alert the driver to take immediate corrective action. While we appreciate the circumstances were unsettling for those involved, our investigation found that the driver acted responsibly, responded promptly to passenger concerns and followed appropriate procedures throughout the event. I'm not reading out the entire statement, but pretty much nearly all of it. It's just too long. All information relating to this incident given to the Garda Síochána, we will continue to cooperate fully with the inquiries they may undertake. So if the driver was responding appropriately and professionally throughout the incident, why was the coach drifting? Why was that happening then, if the driver was in full control at all time and was behaving professionally throughout the incident? Why did he stop twice regarding the concerns of some passengers? Is it a case that the passengers aren't telling the truth as to what they saw? If you say to me now that the driver was not falling asleep at the wheel, although you do confirm that the bus drifted onto the cat's eyes, why would it drift if he was in full control? Are you saying that people are making it up, that they didn't see the driver falling asleep on a number of occasions? So that's where we're at with that, lads. If there are any further developments, I'm expecting a response from them again with regards to who the operator contractor was, because maybe we should pick up the conversation with them. How do you know anyway that the driver was fit, alert and capable of safely performing the job? How do you know if you weren't there? How do you know that he was fully rested or that he slept the night before or whatever the case may be? You know, how can you tell unless you're living with a person 24/7? You can't actually tell. So anyway, if there's more updates on that, I will come back to them in the coming days. But last bit of business. Thanks so much, Liam. Thanks for taking the call. Good morning to you. We were referencing earlier on the early morning pubs because somebody asked about them earlier in the week. And I said at one stage there would have been dozens of them. And of course, the great Jim McKeown wrote about 33 early morning pubs back, say, for instance, in the mid-70s, right?
9: Yeah, well, then go back to the 50s now, Neil.
8: Yeah, okay. Well, a lot of the ones in the 50s would still have been there up into the 70s, I would suggest.
9: Yeah. Well, in the middle parish alone, in Grattan Street, there was Landers, Kelleher's, Durham Lorraine, O'Callaghan's, Murphy's. You had Mickey Lahey's in Courthouse Street. And you had the Washington Inn. They were all very popular pubs at the time.
8: Okay, so when you mention Landers, right? I believe that was the public house that was owned by my wife's grandfather, who would have come from probably around South Tipperary when he was a very young man with his wife at the time. Sadly, she died during childbirth. He became a guard for a period of time. He was a guard on Leaside. And after that, then opened that pub. Did your dad drink there?
9: He did. Now, Freddie Cross owned it as well.
8: Okay. Well, Landers is the name of my wife's grandfather.
9: Yeah, well, I'll tell you a story about that. Now, every Saturday night, there'd be a fight outside one or two of the pubs, right? No, it was bare fight, bare fist, like, there was no knives or battles or anything, just two fellas stripped to the waist and out in the middle of the road, and they'd have a go, and we'd all make a circle around. And we were there one Saturday night, and while all this was going on, the Castle came flying out through the window. There was a fight inside in the bar, and we were all down our hands and knees, picking up pennies and pennies.
10: Was it an unruly pub or what? I've been mortifying my in-laws now.
9: I don't care. <Damn it.
10: laughs> Why should you care? Tell the story. So you'd all stand around. Was it a bit of like Saturday night entertainment for the Marsh?
9: Exactly,
10: is it
9: exactly? And there was a lot of some dirty at pubs in Grattan Street.
10: But was there all a bar for the? Was there all a bar then for the proceeds of the till?
9: All the bear for all the, myself included, and the youngsters. We all down our hands and knees to see what we could find. It was mostly chutney bits and pennies and halfpennies and everything, you know. There was no paper cash that day.
10: Was your dad a docker then? Did he go to any of the early morning houses?
9: He did. And my father was known as Bess Higgins, because before he became a docker, he was driving a horse for Shane and Sullivan's. And the horse's name was Bess, which was Dick Turpin's horse's name.
10: That's right.
9: And when he became a docker, he was nicknamed Bess Higgins. He wasn't known as John Higgins.
10: So he would frequent the early morning pubs after a shift, before a shift. If he couldn't get a shift, what was it?
9: I'd say he was there morning, noon and night at times. We didn't know where he was.
10: No, it's sad.
9: I know, but I mean, that was the doctors that time, they were daily paid and they got their pay and they went straight. Not all of them, no, don't get me wrong, but most of them went in for the drink and they, you know, just kind of stay there, if you like. But Grattan Street was a very, very busy street back in the 50s. You had the fire brigade were there, and when they were building St. Francis Church, the new church, the priests from the old church moved into the fire brigade. And the fire brigade moved over to amalgamate with Sullivan's Quay. That was in the late 49, I think that was.
10: Why would there have been a need for so many, though, if McKeown talks about 33 of them?
9: Well, you see, there was very little entertainment that time.
10: No, but early mornings, like 7 o'clock.
9: Yeah, well, there would be people coming off in life, working Dunlops and Fours and places as well. Couldn't be all dockers, like.
10: Shift. Yeah.
9: Yeah, you know, they're just going, fella, that'd be fond of a pint or whatever. They had no other enjoyment, really. They couldn't afford, well, I suppose they could afford it if they put their mind to it. But as I say, Grattan Street was a very, very busy street.
10: Yeah.
9: And St. Anthony's stores now in Liberty Street. The daughter that runs that shop now, her mother had a shop in Grattan Street as well, Mrs. Mullins. And, you know, it was like a supermarket, really. And there was another shop then at the corner of Henry Street and Grattan Street again, Henrietta, Manning's shop.
10: Yeah, so, you know, that was Osquelga, wasn't it, on 109?
9: That was later on.
10: All right. Okay.
9: Yeah.
10: You never ventured into any of the 33 early morning houses for a bottle of orange?
9: I never drank in my life.
10: But you could have had a Tannore or something.
9: In there with my father inside in the Washington Inn when there was sawdust on the floor.
10: I'll be darned.
9: And Mickey Lahis was around the corner in Courthouse Street.
10: Oh God! And would you say? It'd be fair to say there's only two left now, probably Charlie's and the Welcome Inn.
9: Well, Welcome Inn is definitely there. I'm not sure about Charlie's.
10: I think it is. I think Charlie's is as well. Yeah. One stage you'd have had Heafy's, the Black Swan, the Riverview, and the Donkey's Ears. All of them.
9: I remember all of those. And there was another one up in George's Quay in White Street. Did you drop in? And the Pelican Bear.
10: He's missed a couple then. Oh, my God.
9: you can't expect him to know him all.
10: Makes 35 of them. Food for thought, boy. All gone, most of them gone, but not forgotten.
9: And lots of people that went in from are gone. I mean, there was a pub off of Grattan Street there in Peter Street. It was known as Ducky in the Wardrobe. Did you ever hear of that?
10: No.
9: Well, during the holy hour, you had to close the shop, the pub, from 2:30 to 3:30. And there was this fellow inside the bar on his own drinking. And the bar's maid was there, and her daughter came over. Her daughter's only 3 or 4. And she said, "Mammy, there's a girl knocking at the door." So she opened the door anyway. And he said, "Anyone else on the premises?" And she said, "No." But the young man was there, and she said, over right again, she said, "There's a fella after running upstairs, and he's after ducking into the wardrobe."
10: So, and the name stuck.
9: The name stuck. Sullivan's was the name of the pub, which was known after as Ducky in the Wardrobe.
10: I love it, I love it, I love it. Okay, I'm out of time, Liam. I'm out of time, my friend, but stay
9: one,
10: in touch.
9: There was another one in Hanover Street over the Penny Dinners. There was another pub there, and it was Frankie Farrell, who was manager of the Manchester United.
10: United, yeah.
9: His sister owned that pub. In Little Hanover Street. Oh. One away, no, because you're a very busy man.
10: I'm not very busy. I'm just out of time. It's always a pleasure talking to the great Liam O'Higgins. Fine Cork man, fine Cork historian. It's amazing the stories you do. I mean, you mentioned the Washington Inn, and I have a very, very old black and white photograph of my grandmother, Kitty English from Madden's Buildings, when she first came up to Cork, was a young girl as a seamstress, married my grandfather, Paddy English. They lived in a little flat over the Washington Street Inn, the Washington Inn on Washington Street. And there are many of us way back in the pirate days, particularly when we had a pirate station on Parnell Place, that would visit from time to time the Traveller's Rest, which is long gone now as part of the big car park complex there. And that would always be full of dockers. I swear to God, you wouldn't meet nicer people. They were just a great bunch. There was a fabulous atmosphere there all the time. And it was just nothing but crack and laughter and fun. But I suppose behind all of those early morning pubs, there were also a lot of sad stories as well. Don't get me wrong. Okay, we'll pick up the conversation in the morning. Neil, I'm an air coach driver myself. I just arrived in Cork from Dublin and I found a medical device on the air coach. It would be in the air coach on Centre Park Road. It was a 7:30 a.m. bus from Dublin. Maybe whoever lost whatever they lost, a medical device, can get in touch with you and we can reunite them with it. Anybody lose anything or forget anything on the Cork-Dublin bus? Well, it's been found. Get in touch. Pick up the phone, 0818 104 106, and we can sort you out. We have summer passes to give away all summer long. I'll open the phone lines now. We'll do our last few now at this stage for Mitchelstown Caves. A wonderful day visiting the Mitchelstown Caves. Family passes. Pick up the phone, 0818 104 106. Get dialing now. We have something to give away. Ciara Evans is here for midday with Tom Grennan tickets, and also tickets to give away for the Breton Hotel in Killarney. A fine spot. Have a good day. I'll see you tomorrow.
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18: Good afternoon, I'm Lana O'Connor. A weather advisory for very warm or hot weather is underway and will be in effect until Tuesday. Met Éireann has forecast temperatures in the mid to late 20s with highs of up to 28 degrees across Cork, though feeling a little cooler along the coast. Thousands will flock to beaches and beauty spots to make the most of the warm weather. Lola O'Sullivan from Water Safety Ireland says people should choose carefully if they decide to swim.
19: I'd encourage people, if you're swimming along the coast, that you swim on our lifeguarded beaches. We have numerous lifeguarded beaches. The other thing is, swim within your depth, so enjoy the water, but stay within your depth. And then if you do get stung by a jellyfish, all you have to do is walk in, you needn't panic, and the lifeguards will look after you.
18: 15 areas will receive extra funding as part of a new government effort to tackle deep disadvantage. €5 million is available this year for the SHIELD programme to improve public spaces, support health and wellbeing and community safety. Six Cork communities, Mayfield, The Glen, Blackpool, Knocknaheeny, Churchfield and Gronabrohar, will benefit under the funding. Community Development Minister Dara Cleary says it will work alongside existing schemes.
20: And I want to work with local authorities and local communities to make tangible difference to physical facilities in these areas. This is a very important programme to recognise the challenges of urban disadvantage and will complement our existing programmes for investing in urban areas of high disadvantage.
18: No major political party in the UK is challenging Nigel Farage in a by-election he's triggered in Essex. He's facing an investigation about political donations and denies any wrongdoing. The Reform UK leader is standing down but will contest his own Clacton seat. UK Tory leader Kemi Badenoch says what started as people versus the establishment has become him up against comedian Count Binface.
21: Let's see what kind of campaign Count Binface runs and who the establishment really is. I think if it's the people versus the establishment, I think Nigel Farage might be looking like the establishment and Count Binface maybe the people. It is a fake by-election.
18: The US president says the temporary ceasefire with Iran is over. Donald Trump is at a NATO summit in Turkey where he's told reporters peace talks involving Tehran are a waste of time. Overnight, America and Iran traded strikes following Iranian attacks on shipping in the Strait of Hormuz. Donald Trump says the peace agreement is over as far as he's concerned.
22: But these are evil, sick people and we have to rid their cancer. Their cancer. And you know what you do? You got to cut out cancer early. Man, that's the way I feel.
18: People aged 18 to 34 are being urged to become blood donors as the Irish Blood Transfusion Service seeks to replace an ageing donor base. The IBTS is encouraging people to register and donate at clinics across Cork this summer to help meet the continued high demand for blood in hospitals. Speaking to Red FM News, Julianne Kelly from the IBTS in Cork says one in four people will need a blood transfusion at some point in their lives.
23: We are always looking for new donors all of the time, particularly donors between the ages of 18 and 34. One in four of us will need a transfusion at some stage in our lives, so it's important to bear that in mind and to, you know, think of others, and 1 hour of your life could be, you know, like extend somebody else's life.
18: Cork Week brings a month's worth of trade to Crosshaven in just a week. That's according to a local publican as the sailing regatta continues until Friday. Speaking to Red FM News, Dennis Cronin of Cronin's Bar says it's one of the busiest weeks of the year for the village.
24: You know, we do a month's trade in a week, say, you know, probably be the way to sum it up, but it's just great for the whole village. Everyone gets a whole pride sense of, you know, ownership of Crosshaven from the tidy towns, the work that's going in and just the council, everybody buys into it and just the place looks great.
18: And that's the latest news this hour.
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0: Good afternoon, I'm Rory O'Hagan. Football and the Egyptian FA says that there are profound questions about the officiating of their 3-2 World Cup defeat to Argentina. The team's second goal was controversially disallowed by VAR, with the African nation also feeling aggrieved that they were not given a penalty just before their opponents scored the winner. Egypt's manager Hassam Hassan has accused the referee of being influenced by external factors. The FAI will ask its members whether they will endorse the association fulfilling Ireland's Nations League fixtures against Israel later on this year. Up to 138 delegates will vote on a motion put forward by the association at an EGM at the Aviva Stadium this evening. Only a simple majority is required for the motion to pass, but the FAI board may still opt to fulfil the fixtures, even if it carries. Tennis, and the semi-final lineups in the men's and women's draws be completed at Wimbledon today. French Open champion Alexander Zverev can make a first ever semi-final at the Slam if he gets past the 6 seed Taylor Fritz. Italy's Flavio Caboli is up against the British wildcard Arthur Ferry. In the women's draw, it's the 12 seed against the 13th seed as Marta Kostyuk takes on Jasmine Paolini, and Czech 9 seed Linda Noskova faces Elise Mertens of Belgium. Athletics, the Cork City Sports takes place this evening. The action gets underway at the MTU Athletics Stadium from 6:30. Reigning Olympic and World Hammer Throwing Champion Cameron Rogers of Canada is among the big names competing tonight, and will go head to head with Cork's own Nicola Tuttle. Cork's Sophia Sullivan is also among those in action. And Thorstein Train is the new leader of the Tour de France, as defending champion Tadej Pogacar lost the yellow jersey. Denmark's Mads Pedersen took victory in yesterday's fourth stage. There's just one categorised climb today in a mostly flat 158 kilometre fifth stage. Ben Healy, meanwhile, is up to 62nd in general classification. And that's the sport with Simply Suits.
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3: Well, there might be a bit of cloud at times, but sunshine, a little breezy, and temperatures of 21 degrees.
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3: 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It's across the Go Loud network of stations. 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It's getting close now. We'll make that call. You've 5 rings to answer and tell us €310,000. Text RED to 57557. There's lots of winning to be done on the show, as well as some great music. Calvin Harris and Jazzy after Ray.
2: Cork's Hit Music.

That is Rihanna. It is Rude Boy. It's Cork's Red FM. It's another cracking day in Cork. We're so here for it. If I play Tom Grennan on the show today, it's Ciara Get Me to the Gig. You could be going to see him in the Marquee tomorrow night. Here's Alex Warren.

0: Kygo, Whitney Houston, that is Higher Love. The Hey Gang, it is Kira. I don't know about you, right? But I knew there was supposed to be good weather today. But when I walked out the door this morning and it was just another day of beautiful blue skies, I was like, ah, this is the dream. This is what we wanted. So hopefully you're making the most of it. If you're in work, it's grand. The days are long. You can get out afterwards and you can make the most of it. And I'd love to hear how you are doing that. All day long, you can get me on 0868 104 106. If you were at Kesha last night, maybe you won your tickets with Kira. Get me to the gig. The reports are it was an absolute cracker of a night. Where did she stay? Is she listening right now? Was she maybe brunching in Cork? Have you spotted Kesha? I think it's so class when we get these superstars and they're just down there by the marina, hanging out and staying in cool Cork hotels. Here is Celeb Juice. Oh goodness, spoiler alert here. But Charlene has been dumped from the Love Island villa. Kevin, you snake. And the girl fraternity is out in force because he was pretty mean about it in the end, because he was like, look, I'm more interested in Jazz. And then he went away off to the hideaway with her, and that massively hurt Charlene's feelings. She should have been in there right from the start. More than just a bombshell. That would have been amazing. Maya Jama, meanwhile, has been hopping over the sea and been on Good Morning America to talk about the phenomenon that is Love Island.
1: This series has just had so much drama that they didn't need me to intervene. Yeah. It's been like so entertaining, so wild. Like they're starting to fall in love, I think. Mm. We have one couple on there currently that have already said they love each other and they are pretty much closed off, but the rest are dibbling and dabbling and flying all over the place. Which you should. I think Love Island's the experience where you're allowed to get to know different people, kiss everyone and find your way.
2: Give us some behind the scenes tea.
1: Oh my gosh, I'm never allowed to say too much, but there's no watches or clocks in there. Oh. So they have no idea what time it is, which is quite a shocker because you are literally in a bubble, in a villa, 24/7 for two months.
0: Sean might know though, because he'll sense it. He'll sense it when it's back to school time. Zara Larsson, she's having some summer, and Usher lined up for you. Kira Revins
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That is Usher and more. 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Now, HB, 100 years, and we're celebrating it. They've got 100 years of bringing joy to Irish people, families and kids. And lads, we're absolutely laying into it these few weeks with the sunshine and the heat. It is gorgeous. 100 years on, and

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2: 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You could be winning that €100 celebrating 100 years of HB ice cream. Got Billie Eilish coming up here right now. It is Ariana Grande, Hate That I Made You Love Me on Red FM.

0: That's Billie Eilish. It's Birds of a Feather. It's Cork's Red FM. We're celebrating 100 years of HB with a little bit of nostalgia. I've got a montage throwback for you every Wednesday. A movie clip, a pop culture moment, and a hit song from that year. This is today's lineup.
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0: Right, so Mean Girls was on the big screen, Brian was leaving Westlife, and Britney was singing Toxic. What is the year for 100 euro? 0868104106. 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
5: 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The year is 2004. And by God, I'd love some ice cream now.
0: I think we all would. June, your guess?
6: 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I think the year is 2003. 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June McGlynn.
0: Oh, I don't know. Is she right, gang? Lorraine?
7: Hey, Kira. It was 2004 from Lorraine and Craigley.
0: Sounds pretty confident in that. Natalia?
8: Hi, Kira. I know it sounds odd, but it was 2004. 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Thanks, Natalia. Oh,
0: it was yesterday, Natalia. It was yesterday. We will get a winner. Still chances for you to get in. Send in those voice notes. They're absolutely class. Olivia Rodrigo is coming up.
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0: Drop Dead.
1: That is Olivia Rodrigo. It is Drop Dead. It is Cork's Red FM. Got a couple of messages coming in about an incident there on the roads. If you're out and about this afternoon, just keep an eye, particularly if you're coming from the Carr's Hill direction. Just a message there to say that there is an accident by the off-ramp and that you can expect delays if you're maybe in and around the Rochestown area. You can keep them coming in to me on 0868 104 106 if you've got any updates on that. 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
6: 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Love the show. Down in Sunny All. Well, it's not Sunny All. It's actually quite foggy, but it's a nice break. 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
1: Oh, you're joking. 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We need justice for y'all. 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
7: 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On Wednesdays, we wear pink. 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I love that now.
1: On Wednesdays, we wear pink. 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More nostalgia for you with HB 100 years next Wednesday on the show. 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
0: It's 1 o'clock. Good afternoon. I'm Lana O'Connor. Gardaí are expected to launch a murder investigation into the death of a 43-year-old woman in Killarney. Jamie Carney, who's originally from the United States, was found in her home on the Muckross Road yesterday and is believed to have suffered a violent death. It's understood investigating Gardaí are trying to speak to a 28-year-old man who was seen with Carney on Monday. Local reporter Jerry O'Sullivan says the whole community is in a state of shock.
17: She had a daughter, a 13-year-old daughter, a mother of one. She moved to Killarney in 2021. She had holidayed here previously, but made a move with her daughter here. She's from Westchester in New York and moved here, as I said, 5 years ago. She was working. She was involved in different community organisations as well over the last year, quite well known by the community here in Killarney. And there's a huge level of shock.
0: Donald Trump has called Iran cuckoo as he defends fresh airstrikes overnight in response to attacks on oil tankers yesterday. The US president is in Turkey for a NATO summit where he says he thinks a fragile temporary ceasefire is over. He says it's a waste of time dealing with the Iranians.
18: To me, I think it's over. I don't want to deal with them anymore. They're scum. You know what scum is? They're scum. They're sick people. They're led by sick people. And they're vicious, violent people. And if they had a nuclear weapon, they'd use it. As far as I'm concerned, it's over. I'll speak to our negotiators. They want to negotiate. They're good people.
0: Back home, a weather advisory for very warm or hot weather is underway and will be in effect until Tuesday. Met Éireann has forecast temperatures in the mid to late 20s with highs of up to 28 degrees across Cork, though a little cooler along the coast. Lola O'Sullivan from Water Safety Ireland says people should choose carefully if they decide to swim.
19: I'd encourage people, if you're swimming along the coast, that you swim on our lifeguarded beaches. We have numerous lifeguarded beaches. The other thing is, swim within your depth, so enjoy the water, but stay within your depth. And then if you do get stung by a jellyfish, all you have to do is walk in. You needn't panic, and the lifeguards will look after you.
0: The Road Safety Authority is appealing to parents not to buy e-scooters for their children. Doctors at Temple Street Children's Hospital are highlighting the dangers and say six children were on life support in recent weeks due to incidents relating to e-scooters. The RSA says it's extremely concerned about the high number of serious injuries caused by such collisions. 15 areas will receive extra funding as part of a new government effort to tackle deep disadvantage. €5 million is available this year for the SHIELD programme, and six Cork communities, Mayfield, The Glen, Blackpool, Knocknaheeny, Churchfield and Gronabrohir, will all benefit under the funding. Minister Derek Cleary says it'll work alongside existing schemes. Having enough blood stock to cope with the strong demand from hospitals over the summer is vital. The Irish Blood Transfusion Service is encouraging existing donors to give before you go, with people less likely to donate over the summer months. Julianne Kelly from the IBTS in Cork says the service needs 7 days stock at all times.
20: It's used all of the time during emergency surgeries, childbirth, all of those things. So it's used right across the health service every day in every hospital. And we do like to ensure that we have 7 days stock across all blood groups to make sure that we do meet that demand.
0: Cork Week brings a month's worth of trade to Crosshaven in just a week. That's according to a local publican, as the sailing regatta continues until Friday. Speaking to RFM News, Dennis Cronin of Cronin's Bar says it's one of the busiest weeks of the year for the village.
21: You know, we do a month's trade in a week, say, you know, probably be the way to sum it up, but it's just great for the whole village. Everyone gets a whole pride sense of, you know, ownership of Crosshaven from the tidy towns, the work that's going in, and just the council, everybody buys into it, and just the place looks great.
0: And that's the latest news this hour.
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23: Good afternoon, I'm Rory O'Hagan. Football and Norwich head coach Stanislas Solbakken thinks that Erling Haaland's Premier League knowledge makes him extra dangerous to England's defenders. The Manchester City striker will come up against familiar faces when they play Thomas Tuchel's side in the World Cup quarterfinals on Saturday. Solbakken says Haaland is not worried about them knowing his game.
24: He plays national games, Champions League games, Premier League games in the same manner, so I don't think that really matters.
23: The Egyptian FA says there are profound questions about the officiating of their 3-2 World Cup defeat to Argentina. Their second goal was controversially disallowed by VAR, with the African nation also feeling aggrieved that they were not given a penalty just before their opponent scored the winner. Egypt's manager Hossam Hassan has accused the referee of being influenced by external factors. The FAI will ask its members whether they will endorse the association fulfilling Ireland's Nations League fixtures against Israel later on this year. Up to 138 delegates will vote on a motion put forward by the association at an EGM at the Aviva Stadium this evening. Only a simple majority is required for the motion to pass, but the FAI board may still opt to fulfil the fixtures, even if it carries. The semi-final lineups will be finalised at Wimbledon today. French Open champion Alexander Zverev goes up against the 6-seed Taylor Fritz for place in the last four. Fritz has won the last seven meetings between the pair, including on grass at Halle last month. British wildcard Arthur Ferry continues his dream run. He takes on Flavio Caboli of Italy. In the women's draw, 2024 runner-up Jasmine Paolini takes on first-time quarter-finalist Marcia Kostyuk, while 9th-seed Linda Noskova faces Elise Mertens of Belgium. And in athletics, the Cork City Sports take place this evening. The action gets underway at the MTU Athletics Stadium from 6:30. Reigning Olympic and World Hammer Throwing Champion Cameron Rogers of Canada is among the big names competing tonight. And that's the sport with Simply Suits.
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1: Well, it is cloudy in places, but sunshine as well breaking through. A little breezy, temperatures around 21 degrees. And just a reminder, there's an accident at the down ramp to Rochestown on the straight up Cars Hill between two vehicles, and Cars Hill Lane is blocked. That is coming in from Paul.
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1: 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Fancy an overnight at the Brown Hotel and Spa in Killarney? I'm going to be checking in, and you can win. Here's MK Dior. Cork's

Heat waves. It's Cork's Red FM. I say they're having an absolute gala. Every time the temperatures get a little bit high, they're like, oh yeah, that's extra funds for us now. Hey gang, it's Kira. It is another fab day in Cork. Your chance to win with the Brown Hotel and Spa. Fancy a night away? Looking out at Killarney National Park? I can sort you out. Hosier's coming up for you. Right now, this is Femi. This is Noble on Cork's Red FM.

0: That is Hozier. It is Too Sweet. It is Cork's Red FM. Got a message from Tracy a little while ago. She's down in Youghal. She's enjoying the heat, but she says it's cloudy. Looking out the window here in Bishopstown, we've got the blue skies. So I'm kind of wondering, is Cork getting a bit of a mixed bag today? Not to panic though, because usually this isn't the situation, but it is back for the weekend full on, like Saturday, Sunday into Monday. Book it off now, lads. It is supposed to be absolutely class. And Lana was saying there in the news as well that we're on a bit of a weather warning, but this is for high temperatures. If anybody has some sort of a hack for sleeping in this, it's very much greatly appreciated. Here is Celeb Juice. I feel like at this point, maybe we will never know. Where are the pictures? Where are the dates? I mean, there was 1,000 guests there. Somebody could surely let something slip. Now, there were pictures and videos of Graham Norton in New York, so we're fairly sure he did actually go to the wedding. But you know what? He was half thinking of, was it worth it?
1: The thing about Taylor's wedding is, I think the cool thing to do is not go and then tell people I went, because I can't tell anyone anything about it anyway. You kind of have to say yes because you want the story, but then you can never tell the story. It's sort of hell.
0: Surely he just gets her back on the couch and gets her to tell all, because she will. She will. Will she? We hope she will. Sigala coming up here, Olivia Dean, and if you fancy a night away to the Brown Hotel and Spa, someone's going to be checking in and you could be winning. Kira Revins
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0: That is Olivia Dean. So easy to fall in love. It is Cork's Red FM. Sending in your messages, which I love, by the way, about how to sleep at night. Because this hot weather is going nowhere. Patrick says, Kira, fill a hot water bottle with ice water. Perfect for the feet in the bed. Now, Patrick, I'm on board with this. I have handed over, you know, like one of those ice blocks that you use for the freezer bag to the small girl. Wrapped it in a towel and went, use this, keep yourself cool down. And here's another hack you might not be aware of. You know those cooling pads for dogs? Derek, who works with us here in Red FM, told me yesterday, lie on it, put it in your bed. Now, I don't know, how do you reuse them? Is it like one of those things for your hands where you just like crack them again and they get all cold? This is the dream. Keep them coming in. Oh, this week, we've teamed up with the Bren Hotel and Spa. You will find them on the Muckross Road, 125. Absolute stunning bedrooms surrounded by Killarney National Park. You can relax yourself, do a bit of unwinding, maybe head down to the award-winning beauty brand Elmis in their new spa. They've also got a TrackMan golf simulator lounge, par 72. I've seen this. It is class. So there's photorealistic courses from around the world. And then you don't have to go anywhere. They've got food and drink sorted for you in the lounge for you and your friends. Or maybe you're more in an afternoon tea mood. They've got their upgraded mezzanine space and outdoor dining on the Brehon lawn. You can check it all out, thebrehon.com. Today, one night B&B for two in one of the stunning new heritage bedrooms at the Brehon Hotel. So what you got to do is guess the guest who is checking in today to the Brehon, and you could be winning, right? Have a little listen.
1: Sorry, hello. Right, so I've been warned to not do a political statement or to be like really, really boring or sad and stuff.
0: You're just checking in, girl. Just your name, your address, that'll do.
1: Sorry, hello. Right, so I've been warned to not do a political statement or to be like really, really boring or sad and stuff.
0: She's a Cork girl who's made the trip down to Killarney. Your voice notes if you think you know who it is. 086 8104 106. You could be packing your bags and heading to the Brehon in Killarney. Here's Becky Hill. This is More, More, More on Cork's Red FM.

0: That is Paul Russell. It is Little Boo Thing. It is Cork's Red FM. You have been sending in your answers. This is your chance to win a night away to the Breton Hotel and Spa in Killarney. They're there on the Muckross Road. So I've got one night B&B for two people in one of the stunning new heritage bedrooms at the Breton. And these are like interior dreams. These are absolutely class. You're not going to want to leave there. So this is the guest that is checking in that you need to figure out and send in your voice notes for.
1: Sorry, hello. Right, so I've been warned to not do a political statement or to be like really, really boring or sad and stuff.
0: Just your name, address and email, Siobhan, that'll do nicely. Margaret. Oh, Margaret, try again for us, will you?
2: I think it's Kyla and I'll look the weekend away, thank you.
0: Oh, well, Margaret, you are wrong. Katrina?
3: Is the answer Norma Sheehan for the competition in the Breton? Katrina Lacey, Ballincollig.
0: Well, it is a Cork girl. I can't tell.

0: you that much.
1: Kira, I'm guessing Kyla Cobbler. I've seen her in the Opera House and I think that sounds familiar. Hope I'm right and I'm off to Clarney because I'm down here in Youghal. And the beach is just like, just a whole cloud of fog. Oh. So it would be lovely to head to Clarney.
0: No.
1: Thank you, Mary.
0: Mary, you're the second person now who has told me that it's not very nice down in Youghal. Paul, who are you thinking?
2: Hi, Kira. I'm really not sure on this one.
0: Okay.
2: So I'm going to take a guess at our girl Lyra. So we'll see. Cheers.
0: We will see, but I can tell you that... You're wrong, Paul. Keep them coming in. 086-8104-106. We're going to get a winner next.
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2: For Taylor Swift, August Travis Kelce post a fuiera ag an deireadh seachtain. Madison Square Garden a nu aireacht a bhí mar sí of them banish August bhí galore Dina Morlera ann, bhí Gigi Hadid, Selena Gomez, Bradley Cooper, August Farkirky, Graham Norton in a mask. Is é an dárthóir fashion éireannach Jonathan Anderson a rinne an dara den gúna.
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4: My heart, it has been broken by who?

0: Bet is One Republic. I ain't worried.
1: So many of your voicemails coming in for our Brehon competition. I've got a nice B&B for two in one of the new heritage bedrooms at the Brehon Hotel and Spa. If you can guess the guest.
2: Sorry, hello. Right, so I've been warned to not do a political statement or to be like really, really boring or sad and stuff.
0: Yo, that's ever good. Jen.
3: Hi, I'm just guessing, is it Siobhan McSweeney checking into the Brehon? This is Jennifer Lingwood from Greenmount.
0: Tracy, who do you think it is?
4: Hi, Kira. So the voice that is checking into the hotel belongs to Siobhan McSweeney. This is Tracy here. Thank you.
0: Tierna.
5: Hey, Kira. How are you? Happy Wednesday. I hope you're enjoying this glorious sun. The person checking into the Brehon is Siobhan McSweeney. She's an iconic Cork woman. And yeah, I loved her presenting the Traitors Ireland. It was unreal. She's just iconic.
0: Con, what have you got?
6: Siobhan McSweeney is checking in to the Brehon. I wouldn't mind checking in myself.
0: Shall we see if he's right? Hello, Con.
7: Hello, Kira. How are you?
0: I'm good. How are things down in Skib?
7: All great. Enjoying the summer. Enjoying the hot summer's day.
0: Come here. Have you got the sunshine now? You're not loaded with that?
7: Oh, yeah. Oh,
0: brilliant. Just East Cork, brilliant. So that's got the cloud.
7: Oh, yeah. We have the sunny. We have the sun down here in West Cork, definitely. Oh.
0: Well, sure, don't you always? What a great spot. But you'd like you'd like a little breakaway, though, Con. You'd make the trip
7: lovely.
0: Across the border.
7: Just about. I take my chances.
0: So you think it is Aherla woman, Siobhan McSweeney?
7: Yes.
0: Yay, Con! You're going to the Brehon.
7: Thank you very much.
0: You're so welcome. Enjoy the sunshine. Bye.
7: Thank you very much, Kira.
0: Well, it caught a lot of you, but tomorrow I will have another chance for you to win when I come to you live from the pod in Mahon Point. News at 2 is coming up.
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2: It's 2 o'clock. Good afternoon. I'm Lana O'Connor. Donald Trump has called Iran cuckoo as he defends fresh airstrikes overnight in response to attacks on oil tankers yesterday. The US president is in Turkey for a NATO summit where he says he thinks a fragile temporary ceasefire is over. He says it's a waste of time dealing with the Iranians.
3: To me, I think it's over. I don't want to deal with them anymore. They're scum. You know what scum is? They're scum. They're sick people. They're led by sick people. And they're vicious, violent people. And if they had a nuclear weapon, they'd use it. As far as I'm concerned, it's over. I'll speak to our negotiators. They want to negotiate. They're good people.
2: Gardaí are expected to launch a murder investigation into the death of a 43-year-old woman in Killarney. Jamie Carney, who's originally from the United States, was found in her home in the Muckus Road yesterday and is believed to have suffered a violent death. It's understood investigating Gardaí are trying to speak to a 28-year-old man who was seen with Carney on Monday. Local reporter Jerry O'Sullivan says the whole community is in a state of shock.
4: She had a daughter, a 13-year-old daughter, a mother of one. She moved to Killarney in 2021. She had holidayed here previously, but made a move with her daughter here. She's from Westchester in New York and moved here, as I said, 5 years ago. She was working, she was involved in different community organisations as well over the last year, quite well known by the community here in Killarney. There's a huge level of shock.
2: The Road Safety Authority is appealing to parents not to buy e-scooters for their children. Doctors at Temple Street Children's Hospital are highlighting the dangers and say 6 children were on life support in recent weeks due to incidents relating to e-scooters. Alison Coleman, Interim Chief Executive Officer, is urging parents not to let their children use them.
5: Following recent communication from clinicians at Children's Health Ireland, we are aware that e-scooters are currently the single biggest cause of traumatic brain injury in children admitted under neurosurgery and rehabilitation services in Temple Street.
2: Having enough blood stock to cope with the strong demand from hospitals over the summer is vital. The Irish Blood Transfusion Service is encouraging existing donors to give before you go, with people less likely to donate over the summer months. Julianne Kelly from the IBTS in Cork says the service needs 7 days stock at all times.
6: It's used all of the time during emergency surgeries, childbirth, all of those things. So it's used right across the health service every day in every hospital. And we do like to ensure that we have 7 days stock across all blood groups to make sure that we do meet that demand.
2: Former DAA Chief Kenny Jacobs is to join drone delivery firm Manna. He's been appointed president of the firm, which stopped flying in Ireland last month over planning concerns. Manna had operated services in Cork, Moneygall, Oranmore and Blanchardstown. Manna says Kenny Jacobs is joining the firm as it plans to expand across the UK and US, where regulation and local planning is ready to support drone delivery. Cork Week generates around €3.5 million for the local economy. Over 6,000 people are expected to visit the village this week for the sailing regatta. Speaking to Red FM News, Gavin Dean from Cork Yacht Club says the racing festival provides a huge boost for businesses in the area.
7: Estimates are around €3.5 million for the local economy. It's a huge boost because obviously during the winter, you know, some of the businesses can be quiet enough, even though Crosshaven is an expanding village, but gives a huge boost to a lot of the businesses around the place. It's great. I mean, from a spectator point of view, there's vantage points everywhere, from Cove right around to both sides of the harbour on the way out. So it's a great spectacle.
2: And that's the latest news this hour.
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9: Good afternoon, I'm Rory O'Hagan. Football and Norwich head coach Stella Solbakken thinks that Erling Haaland's Premier League knowledge makes him extra dangerous to England's defenders. The Manchester City striker will come up against familiar faces when they play Thomas Tuchel's side in the World Cup quarterfinals on Saturday. Solbakken says Haaland is not worried about them knowing his game.
10: He plays national games, Champions League games, Premier League games in the same manner, so I don't think that really matters.
9: The Egyptian FA says there are profound questions about the officiating of their 3-2 World Cup defeat to Argentina. Their second goal was controversially disallowed by VAR, with the African nation also feeling aggrieved that they were not given a penalty just before their opponents scored the winner. Egypt's manager Hossam Hassan has accused the referee of being influenced by external factors. The FAI will ask its members whether they will endorse the association fulfilling Ireland's Nations League fixtures against Israel later on this year. Up to 138 delegates will vote on a motion put forward by the association at an EGM at the Aviva Stadium this evening. Only a simple majority is required for the motion to pass, but the FAI board may still opt to fulfil the fixtures, even if it carries. The semi-final lineups will be finalised at Wimbledon today. French Open champion Alexander Zverev goes up against the 6-seed Taylor Fritz for place in the last four. Fritz has won the last seven meetings between the pair, including on grass at Halle last month. British wildcard Arthur Ferry continues his dream run. He takes on Flavio Caboli of Italy. In the women's draw, 2024 runner-up Jasmine Paolini takes on first-time quarter-finalist Marcia Kostyuk, while 9th-seed Linda Noskova faces Elise Mertens of Belgium. And in athletics, the Cork City Sports take place this evening. The action gets underway at the MTU Athletics Stadium from 6:30. Reigning Olympic and World Hammer Throwing Champion Cameron Rogers of Canada is among the big names competing tonight. And that's the sport with Simply Suits.
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11: Well, there's sunshine for parts, but cloud in places this afternoon. A little breezy too, and temperatures around 21 degrees.
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11: And maybe you've been thinking about starting a campaign, Justice for Charlene Murphy. Well, you know what? 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Text RED to 57557. Shania Twain was playing last night in Thomond Park, and a Cork girl was on stage with her. More on that in a bit. Here's Sunny Federa.
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0: Yeah. Cork's hit music.
1: Red.

Charlie Puth and Selena Gomez. We don't talk anymore. It's Cork's Red FM. Now, what does Niall Horan love just as much as music? If you guessed golf, well, you will find out he's the latest recruit in Celeb Juice. Here's Rudimental and Ella Eyre. It's Waiting All Night, Red FM.

0: That is Tyla and Water. It is Cork's Red FM. I think we have a county in crisis. It looks like there's two different days being experienced by people out there, particularly if you're by the coast in East Cork. There's a sort of a fog and clouds that have come down around the beaches that, well, fair enough, you're not too thrilled about. If there's any bit of a clearance in that, you might let us know. I'm looking out the window in Bishopstown and I'm looking at clear blue skies. In Skibbereen, apparently they've got glorious weather down in West Cork. So what's the updates? 0868104106. Maybe you're planning on heading to the beach for the afternoon and you want to go where the sun is. Here is Celeb Juice. Niall Horan, he loves a bit of singing. He's particularly good at that, but he also loves a bit of golf. And I'd say he's pretty handy at it as well. He's also particularly passionate. He's got his own like sports management company. Leon Maguire was one of the people that is on his team, which is amazing. But he has been teaming up with Noah Can to play a bit of golf, and he's been pure sound about it as well.
1: I just want to apologize in advance to all the people with fish in their profile picture. They're going to make fun of me for my golf swing. Very sorry.
2: No, don't make fun.
1: Don't make fun. Be nice to me.
2: It's like that TikTok, you know, where they're like, my friend Noah, he's got a golf swing and he wants to show it to you.
1: Yeah.
2: You better be nice.
0: Oh, he's so sound. And is Noah so right? Somebody with a fish in their profile picture, they're the ones that end up trolling you. On the way, I've got Medusa with Dermot Kennedy. He's playing the Aviva this weekend. Tame Impala is in there. And a Cork girl who has been singing on stage with Shania Twain. Kira Revens
3: 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Say, I'll be there in five and actually mean it. We'll get a taxi to you fast so you can stop overthinking and start moving this afternoon. Free now, Ireland's number one taxi app.
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0: Tame Impala and Jenny, that is Dracula. It's Cork's Red FM. It is Kira. Now, if you're heading to the beach, if you've been over the last few days or it's on your agenda, there can be different rules when you head to the beach, particularly if you're going your hollybops and you're going around the world. And that's what they were figuring out this morning on Red FM Breakfast with KC. So when you go on your holiday, KC found out one big rule if you're going to España.
1: You're not allowed to wee in the sea in Spain.
2: How do they know?
0: They'll never know.
1: Drones.
2: Your man standing there suspiciously long time. I say he's going for a slash there. We better find him.
3: What happens?
0: Looks a bit too warm.
3: What happens if you do?
1: But you can always tell if someone's weaning in the sea because they have that stance. They just kind of stay still, don't they?
2: And they also look just so happy and relaxed.
0: I've never watched someone wee in the sea.
3: And they also just go to a certain level.
1: Yeah, like they do. Right above the belly button.
3: Is there a fine if you do it in Spain?
1: Yeah, if you get caught, £750 for weeing in the sea.
2: You'll have to spend a penny to pay it.
0: Yay!
4: Yes!
0: A wee walk, lads. Just walk and wee. They'll be fine. Back tomorrow morning with more tickets to the Marquee Masters Live at the Marquee this weekend to be won. And there's a grand up for grabs with Winning Words. That's Red FM's Breakfast Show back tomorrow morning at 6 a.m. Bopping in your car right now. Well, you're just coming back from your lunchtime. Turn this one up. Shaboozy's coming up here. This is Slater and Dance on Cork's Red FM.

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0: That is Shaboozy. It is a bar song on Cork's Red FM. It is Ciara, and last night, Shania Twain was playing Virgin Media Park. You might have won your tickets here with Ciara Get Me to the Gig, and then you might have seen two girls on stage with Shania Twain last night named Mia and Ella. Now, Mia Murphy is no stranger to performing with Shania Twain, because let me take you back to when she was 8 years of age. And when she was just eight, she took to the stage in the Three Arena with Shania to sing with her, and it was a very special moment. Last night, she was up on stage again, and this is what happened with her and her bestie Ella.
1: I know, it's a little bit different from up here. I know.
2: I'm 11. I'm Ella, and I'm also 11.
1: Now, these girls know every word to every song, and I want to know your story. So,
2: I'm from Cork.
1: Well, I feel very connected to you guys right now. I think this is so sweet. Can we take a selfie?
0: This is so incredible. So, how did they end up there on stage with Shania Twain? Well, Mia's a friend of the show. Mia.
2: Ciara, oh my God, I did it again. I sang with Shania Twain last night in Thomond Park. It was actually unreal. Like, oh my God.
3: So how it happened was she said that every morning when I wake up, and me and Ella knew that the next song was Waking Up Dreaming. So we screamed Waking Up Dreaming. And she looked at us and she was like, oh my gosh, yes, how do you know that? And then she was like, is there any chance I can get these two girls up here? And we were like, yeah, of course. And then when we got closer, she recognized us and she was like, oh my God, it's you guys. I remember you from Vegas.
0: Just 11 years of age and Shania super fans. Then they got to go on stage and sing with her.

0: I'm so happy. Thank you. You just made my night. That's one of my favorite songs ever that I've written. And I thank you so much. And I love you guys.
1: Do you remember how that song starts?
0: If I were the moon, I could catch your eye. I'm jealous of the moon. Jealous of that too.
2: Unbelievable, girls. That is some moment. I mean, to do it once, but to do it over and over again. And they've gone around the world to support Shania Twain. But last night in Limerick, that dream came true for Mia. And she did it again. Go on, girl. Absolutely love that. More music on the way for you next.
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0: Niall Horan, Tastes So Good. It's Cork's Red FM. Well done to Mia and Ella singing on stage with Shania Twain in Thomond Park last night. Right now, Mia's on her way to Dublin for the Dance World Cup, and best of luck to all the Cork dancers who are taking part in that. News of Three is up next. And when I play Tom Grennan, it's Kira Get Me to the Gig.
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14: It's 3 o'clock. Good afternoon. I'm Lana O'Connor. Donald Trump says the US-Iran ceasefire is over after the two countries renewed strikes overnight. In a string of insults, the American president has described Iran as sick and a cancer. Oil prices rose by 6% and the European Aviation Regulator has told airlines not to fly within Iranian and Iraqi airspace. President Trump says he doesn't think the Iranians know what they're doing.
15: As far as I'm concerned, it's just a waste of time dealing with them. They're liars. We make a deal. And they were, if I make a deal with him, we have a deal. And he goes out, he talks. We make a deal. Everyone's agreed. No nuclear weapon. We make a deal. They go outside, talk to the press. They say, we never even talked about it. There's something wrong with them. They're cuckoo. As far as I'm concerned, it's over.
14: A post-mortem examination is due to be carried out on the body of a woman discovered at a house in Kerry yesterday. 43-year-old Jamie Carney, who moved to Killarney from the United States about 5 years ago, was found dead in her home on the Muckross Road. Gardaí are specifically looking to speak to a 28-year-old man who was known to the woman and spotted with her on Monday. Local reporter Gerry O'Sullivan says Jamie Carney was very active in the local community.
16: There's a huge level of shock at really the news when it unfolded yesterday afternoon around about 1:30 when the news came through. Family member discovered her unresponsive and called a friend who then went to the house in Homeland, and they alerted the emergency services, and Gardaí quickly arrived at the scene after that and sealed off the entire estate, and it remains sealed off today.
14: Six children were on life support in Dublin's Temple Street Children's Hospital in recent weeks due to incidents relating to e-scooters. It comes as parents are being urged not to allow their children use the battery-powered vehicles. The Road Safety Authority says it's gravely concerned about the high number of brain injuries among children using electric scooters. Alison Coleman of the RSA says they're not suitable for children.
17: Given reports in recent days with respect to e-scooters and the devastating impacts their misuse and being in the wrong hands can have, for children particularly, we are imploring with parents to not permit their children to use e-scooters and to please do not purchase these devices for their children.
14: Cork Week generates around €3.5 million for the local economy. Over 6,000 people are expected to visit the village in Crosshaven this week for the sailing regatta. Speaking to Red FM News, Gavin Dean from Cork Yacht Club says the racing festival provides a huge boost for businesses in the area.
18: Estimates are around €3.5 million for the local economy. It's a huge boost because obviously during the winter, you know, some of the businesses can be quiet enough, even though Crosshaven is an expanding village, but it gives a huge boost to a lot of the businesses around the place. It's great. I mean, from a spectator point of view, there's vantage points everywhere from Cove right around to both sides of the harbour on the way out, so it's a great spectacle.
14: It's all over for Charlene Murphy on Love Island. The Irish influencer was dumped from the island last night in a brutal recoupling. Her exit came after her love interest Cav announced he was rekindling his relationship with Jasmine. Charlene was left unimpressed and told him off for how he handled the situation.
19: Well, so what do you want me to do? Just sit here and do nothing?
20: Well, sit here and do nothing. That versus going to the hideaway is very different ends of the spectrum. I think if that was me, there's ways and means of going about doing things. Personally, I think he's done it the wrong way. And I feel like,
19: I feel like all you say is,
20: I'm sorry, like this and that. Like, but
19: I'm sorry. I'm not sorry that I've gone to the hideaway. I'm not.
20: You're not sorry?
19: No, I'm not sorry.
20: You don't think that was hard to see?
19: You're not sorry for
20: clearly hurting someone's feelings.
14: And that's the latest news this hour.
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14: Well, we start with tennis this hour on court number one at Wimbledon. Czech ninth seed Linda Noskova has won the first set of her quarterfinal against Elise Mertens. 2024 runner-up Jasmine Paolini has lost her quarterfinal in two sets against Marta Kuciuk on centre court. In the men's single later on court number one, French Open champion Alexander Zverev will play sixth seed Taylor Fritz. British wildcard Arthur Fiori continues his dream run by taking on Flavio Cabolli of Italy later on centre court. The FAI will poll its members whether they'll endorse the association fulfilling Ireland's Nations League fixtures against Israel later this year. Up to 138 delegates will vote on a motion put forward by the association at an EGM at the Aviva Stadium this evening. Only a simple majority is required for the motion to pass, but the FAI board may still opt to fulfil the fixtures even if it carries. In athletics, the Cork City Sports takes place this evening. The action gets underway at the MTU Athletic Stadium at 6:30. Reigning Olympic and World Hammer throwing champion Cameron Rogers of Canada is among the big names competing tonight and will go head to head with Cork's own Nicola Tuthill. Cork's Sophia Sullivan is among those also in action. And that's the sport this hour with Simply Suits.
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26: A lot of cloud lingering, particularly on the east coast, but sunshine in a lot of places too. A bit breezy with temperatures of 21 degrees.
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26: 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The person will be chosen at random. They'll have 5 rings to answer it. Miss it, we move on. Somebody has taken that cash, and you need to be able to tell us. €310,000. Text RED to 57557. Yeah. Hey gang, it's Kira. When I play Tom Grennan this hour, it's Kira. Get me to the gig to see him in the marquee. Here's Haven, I run. Corks, hit me.

Cabello. That is Señorita. It's Cork's Red FM. Well, there's more from Taylor's wedding. But is anything actually being revealed? More in celeb juice. Here's Sienna Spyro. 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

0: That is Kenya Grace. It is Strangers. It's Cork's Red FM. Have you been down to Crosshaven yet for Cork Week? Well, there was a bit of a delayed start earlier with fog, but things have been tipping away nicely. This Friday, I'm very excited for the closing day. I'm going to be coming to you live from Crosshaven for Cork Week. And there's some buzz down there. I was chatting to Neil Prendival. He was down there yesterday. He said it was absolutely class. So it's going to be a great day. If you're heading down on Friday, be sure to come and say hello to us if you've been there this afternoon. How have things been down in Crosser? Here is Celeb Juice. We heard from Graham Norton earlier, who was saying, was there any point in him actually going to Taylor and Travis's wedding? Because he wouldn't be able to say anything about it. And sure, look, where is the fun in that? And Greg James, who is a presenter on the BBC, is a good friend of Taylor's, and he got an invite. He was there. He was spotted. So he's now back on air. So can you imagine now if I was at Taylor's wedding at the weekend and I showed up here and I wouldn't tell you anything? Come on, Greg.
1: I can confirm that I did speak to Taylor and I spoke to Travis. I actually did say to her, do you know how difficult it's been to keep this a secret doing a radio show every day?
2: Are we allowed to know what the food was?
1: Probably not. I'd probably do a no comment.
2: Did she have outfit changes?
1: There's no comment on that.
2: Did Taylor sing?
1: No comment.
2: Why am I talking to you if you're not going to tell me anything?
3: I told you loads of stuff.
2: Give me one thing that you would only know if you were in that room.
1: Okay, there was an open invitation to get up onto the stage and dance while the DJ was on. And so I did.
3: Amazing.
0: So we know that Greg James danced at Taylor's wedding, and that is all he is giving us, and that he talked to her, which I think is impressive considering the fact that there was 1,000 people at the wedding. Florence Road is coming up, and if I happen to play Tom Grennan, your voice knows, Kira, get me to the gig to see him in the marquee tomorrow night.
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0: 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It is Remind Me.
1: 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It's Tom Grennan.
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0: Tom Grennan, he is playing live at the Marquee tomorrow night. It is going to be something spectacular. Like, I mean, would you like to be there?
4: If you're coming to the Marquee, then I can't wait to see you. And listen, Kira's got some free tickets for you, so get them, because they're going to go quick.
0: Yes, I do. I have my final pair for Tom tomorrow night. If you want to be there, you know what to do. You send in your voice notes with Kira. Get me to the gig. If you're feeling a little bit of Tom inspiration, you can put that in there too. Or a little bit of love for the sunshine. Send in your messages. Could be calling you back. And you could be heading along down to the Marquee tomorrow night. And he is putting on insane shows, like next level, a lot of energy. Bring all your best, because you're going to get it from Tom on Thursday night. Here's Somber.

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0: FM. Jason Derulo, Take You Dancing. It's Kira. I'm excited for this. It is my final pair for Tom Grennan. He's playing live at the Marquee tomorrow night. Who are we going to be sending down there? Hello, Alison. It's Kira from Red FM.
1: Oh, hey. That's great. That was Josh, my son. Hello.
0: Hello, Josh. How are you?
1: I'm good. How are you?
0: Oh, I'm excellent. How are the summer holidays going?
1: Good.
0: Have you been to any gigs yet?
1: No.
0: Have you ever been to a gig?
1: No.
0: Oh, this is exciting. So, you know, Tom Grennan is playing the Marquee tomorrow night?
1: Yeah.
0: He's very, very cool. He's also very sound. Would you like to go along to that for your first gig?
1: Yeah.
0: Okay, so who's in the car with you right now?
1: Me, my mum, my sister. Yeah, that's it.
0: Okay, well, the three of you right now to get those tickets, you know what to do.
1: Kira, get me to the gig!
0: Oh, I love the giggle! Gang!
2: What's happening, everybody?
0: You've won those two tickets!
1: Oh, great. That's brilliant, Kira. Thanks.
0: You're so welcome. Whatever plans you had tomorrow, now throw them in the bin because you're going to Tom Grennan.
1: That's great. Thanks, Kira. Kira, get me to the gig!
0: Well done!
1: Thanks.
0: They're going to have an absolute blast at Tom tomorrow night. Here's Cat's Eye, Gabriella. Hi.

0: music.
1: Should have seen it coming, rolling down your eyes. I hope you're alright though, I hope you're alright. And I should be sleeping, holding you at night. It doesn't feel right though, it doesn't feel right.

0: That is Gnarls Barkley and Crazy. It's Cork's Red FM. So much fun speaking to Alison and Josh there. They're off to Tom Grennan tomorrow night, live at the Marquee. It's Josh's first gig. Maybe you remember yours. But this, I mean, he can say now. He got his tickets with Ciara Get Me to the Gig. We are doing very special things. Earlier on the show, we were also chatting to Mia Murphy. She's just 11. Imagine at 11 being able to say that you have been on stage with Shania Twain multiple times. First off, when she was 8 in the 3 Arena. Just last night in Thomond Park, she was there after Shania recognized her, which I just think is absolutely class. She got to sing with her. This is a little bit of you missed it earlier.
1: I'm so happy. Thank you. You just made my night. That's one of my favorite songs ever that I've written. And I thank you so much. And I love you guys. Do you remember how that song starts? If I were the moon, I could catch your eye. I'm jealous of the moon. I'm jealous of that too. Jealous of the moon.
0: And they also got to go on stage in Vegas, Mia and her mom and Ella's mom. And so this is 3 times, a hat trick of singing with Shania Twain. And she's a friend of the show now. Mia told us how she was feeling.
2: Ciara, oh my God, I did it again. I sang with Shania Twain last night in Thomond Park. It was actually unreal. Like, oh my God.
0: At this point, I think, Mia, you need to start getting paid. Colm O'Sullivan is up next on The Home Run. He'll see what way things are going with the traffic this afternoon. Calvin Harris in there and Sabrina Carpenter.
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0: It's 4 o'clock. Good afternoon. I'm Lana O'Connor.
7: Donald Trump says the US will probably strike Iran again tonight. The United States is threatening to strike deeper into the country compared to last night's attack. Speaking at a press conference this afternoon, the US president suggested the blockade of Iranian ships in the Strait of Hormuz could be reinstated. President Trump's given a strong indication the country will be attacked again later.
18: Will we go tonight? You know, normally I wouldn't tell you, but you know what? There's not a thing they can do about it. So the answer is probably.
7: Post-mortem examination is due to be carried out on the body of a woman discovered at a house in Kerry yesterday. 43-year-old Jamie Carney, who moved to Killarney from the United States about 5 years ago, was found dead in her home on the Muckross Road. Gardaí are specifically looking to speak to a 28-year-old man who was known to the woman and was spotted with her on Monday. Local reporter Gerry O'Sullivan says Jamie Carney was very active in the local community.
19: There's a huge level of shock at really the news when it unfolded yesterday afternoon around about 1:30 when the news came through. Family member discovered her unresponsive and called a friend who then went to the house in Homeland, and they alerted the emergency services, and Gardaí quickly arrived at the scene after that and sealed off the entire estate, and it remains sealed off today.
7: Six children were on life support in Temple Street Children's Hospital in recent weeks due to incidents relating to e-scooters. Parents are being urged not to allow their children use electric scooters, as the Road Safety Authority says it's gravely concerned about the high number of brain injuries among children using the battery-powered vehicles. Alison Coleman of the RSA says they're not suitable for children.
20: Given reports in recent days with respect to e-scooters and the devastating impacts their misuse and being in the wrong hands can have for children particularly, we are imploring with parents to not permit their children to use e-scooters and to please do not purchase these devices for their children.
7: A bill to ban single-use vapes will be brought before the president to be signed into law. It means flavoured vapes will be banned and vapes will be limited to tobacco options only. The sale of nicotine consumption products like snus pouches will also be prohibited to under 18s. The British Chancellor says she'll accept Nigel Farage's request to step down as an MP, triggering what he's called a people versus the establishment by-election. Rachel Reeves says if the Reform UK leader wants to spend the summer arguing with a bin, she won't stop him. Count Bin Phase could be Nigel Farage's only rival in Clacton, as the main parties say the vote's a farce.
21: The Conservatives got over 30,000 votes here in 2019. They don't want to stand. They know, well, you know why? Because they'd lose and lose badly.
7: Small and medium retailers are disputing Returns' claim the deposit return scheme is cost neutral for businesses. The Convenience Stores and Newsagents Association says many shops are struggling to absorb the cost of managing, maintaining and cleaning the machines. Speaking to the Oireachtas Climate Committee, CSNA Vice President Flora Crowe shared the breakdown of costs at her business, Crowe's at Six Mile Bridge.
22: I'm only doing 220,000 and I think my handling fees for the last 12 months were just shy of 5,000. My leasing alone on that machine, and that's just for the machine, was coming in at 3,600. I have to pay Wi-Fi, I have to pay wages. We reckon that's an hour and a half a day. So even if I take into account the grants that I received last year for 4,000, my operating costs were over 13,000. I'm making a loss of 4,500 a year.
7: Ringo Starr jokes he's been repeatedly telling his family each tour will be his last since 2021. The Beatles singer and drummer celebrated his 86th birthday yesterday. He's got dates across America through September and October, adding music is always in his life. And that's the latest news this hour.
23: It's racing up the charts and a favourite on the changing table. It's Evie's Ready for Nappy Pants.

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3: Well, we begin with tennis, and at Wimbledon on court number one, Czech ninth seed Linda Noskova has won the first set of her quarterfinal against Elise Mertens. 2024 runner-up Jasmine Paolini has lost her quarterfinal in two sets against Marta Kostek on centre court. It's going with serve in the first set of the men's singles on court number one between French Open champion Alexander Zverev and sixth seed Taylor Fritz. British wildcard Arthur Ferry is currently one set up against Flavio Caboli of Italy on centre court. The FAI will poll its members whether they'll endorse the association's fulfilling Ireland's Nations League fixtures against Israel later this year. Up to 138 delegates will vote on a motion put forward by the association at an EGM at the Aviva Stadium this evening. Only a simple majority is required for the motion to pass, but the FAI board may still opt to fulfil the fixtures, even if it carries. To athletics, and the Cork City Sports takes place this evening. The action gets underway at the MTU Athletic Stadium at 6:30. Reigning Olympic and world hammer throwing champion Cameron Rogers of Canada is among the big names competing tonight and will go head-to-head with Cork's own Nicola Tuttle. Cork's Sophie O'Sullivan is also among those in action. And that's the sport with Simply Suits.
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4: Heavy on the N40, I was going to say that on the N40, but we're doing the weather first of all, of course. But the sunshine is driving me mad, lads. It's beautiful out there. It is going to stay like that for the next kind of 2 weeks. 24 degrees right now in Cork. Temperatures as the week goes on, pushing up slightly. We could be getting 26, 27, 28 around Friday, Saturday into Sunday. Then looking ahead to next week, some beautiful days as well. You're looking at a good kind of 10, 11 days of gorgeous weather ahead. Staying dry for the evening, temperatures up around 20 to 24.
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4: 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Yeah. Evening, it's Cullum on the home run. I got some Walk the Moon on the way. C-Matt right now kicking us off.

Lado, Mariah Carey and DJ Khaled. Big energy on Red FM. Bit of Sabrina Carpenter on the way for you right after this from Walk the Moon. Shut Up and Dance on Red FM.

0: Sabrina Carpenter, Taste on Cork's Red FM. It's the home run. Good evening, I'm Colm O'Sullivan. She was all glammed up. Did you see her at the weekend at Taylor Swift's wedding? Taylor Swift, Travis Kelce, big glitzy wedding in Madison Square Garden in New York. And like every celebrity who's worth their salt was at this wedding, including Sabrina Carpenter, bringing her bombshell best, dressing up in a custom black gown, a velvet bow, pale pink silk flower, and just looking like $1 million at Taylor Swift's wedding. And we did, of course, have quite a few Irish celebs there as well, and Cork representation in the form of our very own Graham Norton. Graham was like one of the first people to be invited to Taylor Swift's wedding. That's how high she rates them. They're pretty good friends at this stage, Graham and Taylor Swift. Anyway, how are you this evening? How's the sunshine going for you? How are we feeling? Like, do we get to a stage where it's too hot? Or is it like, just bring it on? Get hotter and hotter and hotter. It's unreal. You gotta love it. You gotta love it. No whinging for me, certainly, anyway. But it is going to get even hotter as the week goes on. Temperatures today, right now, up around kind of 24, 25 degrees. And as the week goes on, certainly into the weekend, temperatures going to be hitting around 26, 27 degrees. Maybe pushing even further. And we've got like at least a week of it ahead, if not more. So let us know where you're enjoying the sunshine this evening. If you're out and about, if you're having a cheeky ice cream, if you're on the way to the beach, if you're sneaking off, knocking off work early, making the most of it in a beer garden, whatever the plans are for the evening in the sunshine, let us know. Barbecues everywhere. 086 8104 106 is our number. Drop us a message, drop us a voice note. We got some Harry Styles on the way, Casey Musgraves coming up, and Tiesto as well.
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0: Okay, busy on the N40, backed up there now from the tunnel right back to the Kinsale Road flyover. Cars Hill moving slowly in both directions. Quite busy down towards Carrigaline and building in towards the city as well. In the city centre, then you're looking at delays on the Keys, Merchants Quay, Lavitt's Quay moving slowly. It's busy on Patrick's Quay onto Camden Quay and pretty heavy in McCurtain Street. Delays around Albert Street, Albert Road, busy in both directions on Wilton Road as well. That is your traffic for now with Deluxe Bathrooms and Tiling Solutions.
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Harry Styles. That's his brand new tune. It's called Dance No More on Cork's Red FM. It's Cullen with you on the home run. Harry Styles breaking world records at the weekend at Wembley. Got himself the longest ever residency at Wembley. Officially, we knew he was going to get it, but he officially got presented by a representative of Guinness with the Guinness World Record for the longest Wembley Stadium run ever, beating the likes of Taylor Swift and Coldplay, who I think both had 10 night runs there. Harry Styles doing 12 nights in a row at Wembley. Well, certainly 12 nights in the space of a couple of weeks at Wembley. Phenomenal for him. 80,000 people every single night as well. Just a massive run. And his world tour continues. He's still going to be doing that phenomenal run of dates in New York as well. 30 nights at Madison Square Garden and various gigs around the UK, Europe and all around the world for Harry. He's busy, busy boy, and he's making a lot of money and breaking world records as well. Will we break any world records for the temperatures and the sun in this heatwave we're having in Ireland this week, I wonder? At the weekend, temperatures going up further. It's not going to break records, but it is going to be high. And lots of you out and about enjoying the sunshine today. Keep them coming on WhatsApp. Let us know where you are, what you're doing. 086-8104-106. Alan says, Cullen, please say hi to me and Aoife. We're on our way back from a beautiful afternoon at the beach, and it is going to be barbecue time when we get home as well. And Anna says, hey, Cullen, we're on the way to Centre Parks for a few days, listening to you at the moment. Will you please say hi to my partner Shane and to Kian and Lacey, who are very, very excited for their first ever visit to Centre Parks. Well, it is meant to be absolutely unreal up there, and you've got the weather for it. It's going to be scorching for the week. So what a week to be heading to Centre Parks, guys. Enjoy, have a great time. Keep those coming. 086 8104 106. Right now, here's Casey Musgraves. This is Dry Spell.

0: Christina Aguilera, Dirty on Cork's Red FM. It's Cullum on the home run. What are we going to do tonight, lads? First night in God knows how long. No games at the World Cup. This is like a travesty. There's no World Cup games whatsoever tonight. It's the little break just after the round of 16 before the quarterfinals. You only have to wait till tomorrow night, though. The quarterfinals kick off tomorrow night, France and Morocco. Friday night, Spain and Belgium. And Saturday night, you have Norway and England at 10 o'clock. And also Argentina and Switzerland at 2 in the morning on Saturday night into Sunday morning. But we will suffer some brief withdrawal symptoms from World Cup football tonight. We've just become so used to it, and it's been a brilliant World Cup so far. Who are you fancying to do it at this stage to make the final? Like, if you were predicting France probably get through, Spain probably get through, England and Norway, it's like Harry Kane versus Erling Haaland. That's going to be tough. Like, on paper, you're saying England, but Norway beat Brazil. You wouldn't know. And then Argentina, you would think, is going to beat Switzerland. So you could have an Argentina and England semi-final. And like the England lads, after their brilliant win against Mexico, the FA said, let's do something nice for the lads. Let's bring a superstar out to their camp and play a few tunes for them. So Ed Sheeran rocked up at the England training base straight after, the day after their big win. So this would have been Monday after their big win on Sunday night against Mexico at the Azteca Stadium. And Ed Sheeran was performing for the lads, giving it his all.
1: Driving that 90 down those country lanes.
0: So, like, the camera zooms in on lots of England players. And they're all watching. But their reactions are not what you'd expect. Literally not what you'd expect. So Ed Sheeran giving it socks. They do give him a clap at the end, but it's a bit half-hearted. There's Ivan Toney, and the man could not look more unimpressed. John Stones looks like he wants to fall asleep. None of them look in the slightest bit impressed by Ed Sheeran whatsoever.

0: They're just so nonchalant, and they were like, nah, don't like this. What's going on? So maybe that'll backfire, and that'll just ruin their motivation for the Norway game on Saturday night. But poor Ed Sheeran, I actually feel bad for him. He probably doesn't care because he's probably a big England fan, and he will probably got paid a fortune for it. But like, you do as a performer want a better reaction. They just were not into it in the slightest, unfortunately. Do you know what? To cheer him up in case he's listening to Red FM right now, we'll play some Ed Sheeran for you next. And I've got the brand new tune on the way from Ariana Grande as well.
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5: Traffic busy on the N40 South Ring now, backed up from the tunnel right back towards the Kinsale Road flyover. Elsewhere, City Centre heavy on the Keys, Merchants Quay, Lavitt's Quay, Camden Quay, McCurtain Street moving slowly. It's a bit busy now around Mayfield on the North Ring Road. Cars Hill is starting to move better. Little busy down Airport Hill, nothing major there, and just a few small delays on the Tivoli Dual Carriageway inbound. That is your traffic for now with Deluxe Bathrooms and Tiling Solutions.
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0: Yeah, she's back with brand new music. That's Ariana Grande on Cork's Red FM. It's Colm on the Home Run. Good evening, Lottie, in touch 086 8104 106. Hi Colm, can you please give a shout out to Marie and Maeve? We're heading to Thomond Park for Pitbull tonight for Maeve's 12th birthday. It's a busy week at Thomond Park. Shania Twain was already there this week, and she was loving life in Limerick, having a couple of pints out and about in the pubs before and after the gig and everything for Shania Twain last night. And Pitbull there tonight. So Maeve and Marie, happy birthday, Maeve. Enjoy the gig tonight. Bit of Pitbull. Do they all dress up in the Pitbull caps? The bald Pitbull caps. I saw he was playing in Dublin at the weekend as well, and they were all dressed up as Pitbull for the Pitbull gig. So maybe you're doing the same for the Limerick gig tonight. If you're out and about enjoying the sunshine as well this afternoon, it's a beautiful day in Cork, get in touch 086 8104 106. Let us know, where is the most beautiful, sunny, warmest place in Cork right now? Get some more of them after 5 o'clock. Also, I've got a load of money for you, €310,000. We're making that phone call on Friday. Give you a chance to win that in 10 minutes. Play some Bruno Mars and Kingfisher coming up too.
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2: Good evening, I'm Tina Gates. Gardaí are looking for a man as part of the investigation into a violent death of a woman in Killarney in County Kerry. 43-year-old Jamie Carney's body was found by a family member at her home on the Muckross Road yesterday. She was born in New York and had moved to the area with her 13-year-old daughter in around 2021. Kerry-based reporter Gerry O'Sullivan says a witness appeal has been issued.
3: As I said, this is a very busy road. This is the height of tourism season, so what they're looking for is, and what they ask the public for is, anyone who was along the Muckross Road in this area on Monday evening, the 6th of July, and into the morning of yesterday morning and up until the afternoon, until really the scene was discovered and the Gardaí were alerted. Anybody with CCTV, anybody particularly with dash cam footage.
2: A bill to ban single-use vapes will be brought before the President to be signed into law. It means flavoured vapes will be banned and vapes will be limited to tobacco options only. The Junior Health Minister, Jennifer Mernan O'Connor, says it will come into effect very soon.
4: There will be a six-month lead-in, so then health enforcement then will step in. We have new health enforcement officers got for this, and this will start hopefully in the next few months.
2: The Irish Blood Transfusion Service is encouraging new and existing donors in the city to give blood this summer. The Give Before You Go campaign was set up by the service to cope with the high demand from hospitals over summer, as many regular donors may be away on holidays. Speaking to Red FM News, Julianne Kelly from the IPTS in Cork says the city clinic is open 4 days a week.
5: Our St. Finbar's clinic always has availability, so that clinic is open from Monday to Thursday every week. So we'd ask anybody in and around the city, even if you're out for a walk in the evening time, that clinic is open 3 nights a week until 7:30, and also Wednesday during the day.
2: The country is under a hot weather advisory, with temperatures set to hit 30 degrees in places. It's expected to be slightly cooler along the Cork coast, with predicted highs of up to 27 degrees by the weekend. Ishka Aaron is asking customers in West Cork and parts of North Cork to conserve water as demand continues to outpace treatment capacity during the warm weather. Contingency water tankering has begun in Carrignavar and will also support reservoirs at Fremont, Rena Screena and Noville. Locals in Crosshaven say the recent spell of hot weather has been a major boost, as around 6,000 people descend on the village for Cork Week. Temperatures in Cork are expected to reach 25 degrees today as the sailing festival continues. Sarah Dunn, who owns River's End Cafe in Crosshaven, told Red FM News the warm weather and influx of visitors have created a welcome buzz around the village.
6: We are just blessed with the weather this week for Cork Week, and Cork Week is brilliant for the village because it brings in loads of like visitors and everything like that. Brings all down the locals, and it's just great buzz around the place. The weather's a huge bonus, so it's great. Crosshaven's a great spot to come down to when the weather, like, you have the playground, the Marys, the beaches, everything like that.
2: And Norwegian footballer Erling Haaland says he wants to retire on a small farm with a couple of cows. The Manchester City striker was asked what he'd do after football, and he said he'd either become a farmer or a rapper. Wouldn't be the first time either. He recorded a song when he was 17. And that's the latest news this hour.
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2: Sport in athletics. The Cork City Sports takes place this evening. The action gets underway at the MTU Athletic Stadium at 6:30. Reigning Olympic and world hammer throwing champion Cameron Rogers of Canada is among the big names competing tonight and will go head-to-head with Cork's own Nicola Tuttle. Cork's Sophie O'Sullivan is among those also in action. Rashida Adelecki has withdrawn from Friday's Monaco Diamond League. The Dubliner was scheduled to compete in the women's 400 metres, but is no longer listed among the entries. Adelecki made a return from injury to competitive action at the Prefontaine Classic meeting in Oregon last week, finishing ninth in a time of 52.26, which was over 3 seconds outside her personal best. And in soccer, the president of the Egyptian FA, Abu Rida, has called for an investigation after last night's World Cup round of 16 defeat to Argentina. He wants a probe into the on-field refereeing team and video technology referees that worked on the match, which Egypt lost 3-2. The Egyptian FA believe blatant errors were made and footage in favour of the Egyptian national team was not reviewed. And that's the sport with Simply Suits.
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8: Busy on the N40 South Ring right now, backed up there from the tunnel back to the Kinsale Road flyover. Heavy down Airport Hill as well. Little bit busy around the city centre, Elysian area, Albert Street, Albert Road, city centre on the Quays, Merchants Quay, Lavitz Quay, and Camden Quay, the main slow ones at the moment. Busy on McCurtain Street as well, and a few small delays then on Wilton Road too, and a little bit busy just inbound and outbound on the Tivoli Dual Carriageway and by Mayfield on the North Ring Road. That is your traffic for now with Deluxe Bathrooms and Tiling Solutions.
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8: Oh yeah, sun and more sun across Cork right now. It's going to be beautiful for the evening. It's going to be like, even tonight at 10 o'clock, it's going to be 20 degrees. Right now, temperatures of 23 to 25, possibly 26 degrees. Elsewhere then, tomorrow, more of the same. Friday, Saturday, Sunday, even warmer. Temperatures right up in the high 20s and looking good right into next week.
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9: Yeah.
8: 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Kingfisher on the way right now. Here's Bruno Mars.

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1: Kingfisher, the sun will never settle on Cork's Red FM. It kind of feels like that with all the sunshine we're getting at the moment. We're on the home run. I'm Colm O'Sullivan. Good evening. 086 8104 106. If you want to get in touch, loads of you sending in your pictures and your messages of where you're enjoying the sunshine in Cork right now. And Cork is looking glorious. It is the Rebel Riviera on a day like today. It just looks gorgeous all over Cork right now. So keep those messages coming. Send me a picture of where you are, how warm it is where you are. 086 8104 106. Whether you're out in your back garden having a barbecue, if you're in a sneaky beer garden, if you're at the beach right now, or even if you're stuck in traffic in the sunshine, get in touch. 086 8104 106. I'll get to some of those in just a few minutes. We were talking about Oasis yesterday on the show, and Oasis making another big comeback next year. All the talk is there's going to be some gigs here in Ireland in Slane. There's going to be like 12 nights at Man City Stadium. There's going to be 6 nights at Nebworth in the UK, where Oasis famously played in 1996. But maybe they're making a comeback sooner than that. Liam Gallagher has said he is ready, ready and waiting, if England get to the World Cup final, to perform Wonderwall at the World Cup final. Wonderwall has become the official kind of anthem of the England team at this World Cup. After every game they win, the players, they all go over in front of the England fans and they all join together in a rendition of Wonderwall. And Liam Gallagher and Noel Gallagher have been absolutely loving it so much they want to perform it at the World Cup final. Now, England have a long way to go to get there. They got to beat Norway and then probably Argentina. But if it happens, they'd be joining Madonna, BTS, and Shakira, who are the official performers at the World Cup final halftime show as it stands. But Oasis would blow them all out of the water. But the England players, after the Mexico game, they were belting out Wonderwall at the top of their voices, so much so that Harry Kane, well, he kind of lost his voice for the post-match interview.
2: Yeah, it was a crazy game. We had to fight. We had to find something. I've just been singing there. I can't really talk.
1: He's just been singing there. He can't really talk. Poor old Harry Kane. But imagine the lads performing at the World Cup final. Like, I think it should just get locked in right now. The Gallagher's Oasis performing at the World Cup final. Book it in right now. And they have to go ahead whether England are there or not. Like, let's just make it happen. If England get there, fair enough. Even if they don't, let's get Wonderwall happening regardless. Got Zara Larsson on the way right after this from Femi and the Kid Laroi.

0: Zara Larsson on Red FM. It's Colin with you on the home run on this beautiful, beautiful Wednesday evening. Jason says, Colin, I am a massive Oasis fan. Absolutely love the lads. I saw them in Páirc Uí Chaoimh 30 years ago. I saw them in Croke Park last year. But I am very much hoping I do not see them perform at the World Cup final. Obviously, because that'll be mean England are there. Okay. Well, look, let's wait and see. This is just like themselves kind of saying it. Like, FIFA might have no time for this, even if England do qualify. Although they'd hardly say no to Oasis performing, surely. But then, like, would whatever team they're playing against have to have someone as well? So say it was France, would there have to be, like, a French superstar singing some French song as well? Just for, like, balance. Let's just wait and see. There's a long, long way to go. We're only hitting the quarterfinals as of yet. Lots of you out and about enjoying the sunshine in Cork. Getting in touch. Hi to Laura and Anne-Marie down west in Clon. Loving the weather, heading for the beach. I'm assuming Inchidonny down in Clon. Decky up in Mayfield. He says, Cullum, 27 degrees out in the back garden here. Will you please say hi to my 7-year-old, Kieran? We're listening to Red FM and we're going to have a barbecue. Kieran, how's it going, buddy? Enjoy the sunshine. And hi to Jesse as well. Hi, Cullum. We're on the way to Killarney for a few days away in the nice weather. Hi to my hubby, Paul, and to the two kids in the back, Amy and Liam as well. Enjoy, guys. Killarney will be beautiful in this weather. 086 8104 106. If you are out and about and you want to let us know right now and get in touch and get a shout out, get in touch on WhatsApp now. Charlene, all the hype. We were waiting and waiting and waiting for so long for Charlene Murphy. Will she, won't she go into the Love Island villa? And she lasted just over a week. She's gone already, lads. Dumped from the Love Island villa last week, or last night I should say. Charlene Murphy. Fitzy, our Irish OG, Fitzy is very much still in there. Himself and Lola potentially could win it. But I don't think they will. There's something telling me it won't be them. But it won't be the last, apparently, we see of either Charlene or Fitzy on reality TV, because RTE are on a mission. The papers today saying RTE on an absolute mission to get Fitzy and Charlene Murphy onto Dancing with the Stars next January. They're top of their wish list. They want to kind of go down the social media influencer route, bring in as many of them as possible, capitalise on like the hype of Love Island, on their own social media followings, get Fitzy and Charlene onto the dance floor. I wonder, like, who can dance more? And will Charlene last longer on Dancing with the Stars than she did on Love Island? Let's wait and see. Taylor Swift on the way for you. We'll play some Olivia Dean coming up as well.
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11: 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It's Cathal here. The World Cup final is just around the corner. But have you ever heard of the other final? Well, back in 2002, while Brazil and Germany were getting ready to play for the biggest prize in football, the two lowest ranked teams in the world, Bhutan and Montserrat, they decided to have a final of their own. Bhutan won 4-0. Then both teams sat down together to watch Brazil beat Germany in the actual World Cup final. Different stadium, different trophy, but same love for the game.
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0: Hannah Lang and Roro on Red FM. Pierre is in touch. Pierre from France. And he says, regarding like Oasis potentially playing the World Cup final if England got there. Hey, Colm, let the English bring Oasis. We'll bring Daft Punk. Great music all around. And may the best team win. That's if it's an England and France final, which is a possibility as things stand. But a long way to go. And there are six other teams who very much have a say in that as well. But let's wait and see. Daft Punk and Oasis at the World Cup final. Already we got Taylor Swift and... not Taylor Swift, no. Wouldn't that be something? I meant to say Madonna, who is like... the original Taylor Swift. Madonna, BTS and Shakira already booked in for the World Cup halftime show. So if you had Oasis, if you had Daft Punk, bring them all on. Taylor Swift, she is in my head because I'm going to play her for you in just a sec. Some old school, Roger Sanchez on the way as well, and Olivia Dean coming up too.
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0: Now, there's been an accident near the Jack Lynch Tunnel causing delays at the moment. It's very busy heading eastbound there, backed up from the tunnel back towards the Kinsella Road flyover, and now busy coming out of the tunnel and through the tunnel heading westbound as well, all the way up to kind of Douglas area. It's pretty heavy from, around Douglas right back into the Jack Lynch Tunnel. It's busy on Carr's Hill, coming from and to Carrigaline. Just some small delays there at the moment. And delays now down Airport Hill as well. City Centre, busy as usual on the Quays around Merchants Quay, Lavitz Quay, and around the Elysian on Albert Street, Albert Road. That is your traffic for now with Deluxe Bathrooms and Tiling Solutions.
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0: Absolutely beautiful evening across Cork. That's how it's going to stay. Dry, bright, and nothing but sunshine. Temperatures right now about 23 to 25 degrees. Even later on tonight, about 10 o'clock, it's going to be 20 degrees. Tomorrow, more of the same right through to the weekend. Friday, Saturday, Sunday, even warmer. Temperatures right into the high 20s. And next week is looking really, really good as well. Plenty sunshine ahead of us. Right now, it is 5:31. Let's check in and get your latest news headlines.
3: Good evening, I'm Tina Gates. Gardaí are looking for a man as part of the investigation into the violent death of a woman in Killarney in County Kerry. 43-year-old Jamie Carney's body was found by a family member at her home on the Muckross Road yesterday. She was born in New York and had moved to the area with her 13-year-old daughter in around 2021. The Irish Blood Transfusion Service is encouraging new and existing donors in the city to give blood this summer. The Give Before You Go campaign was set up by the service to cope with a high demand from hospitals over the summer as many regular donors are away. Ishka Éireann is asking customers in West Cork and parts of North Cork to conserve water as demand continues to outpace treatment capacity during the current warm weather. The country is under a hot weather advisory with temperatures set to hit 30 degrees in places. And locals in Crosshaven say the recent spell of hot weather has been a major boost as around 6,000 people descend on the village for Cork Week. Temperatures in Cork are expected to reach 25 degrees as the sailing festival continues. And that's your news for now.
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0: Olivia Dean, Nice to Each Other on Cork's Red FM. It is Colm with you on this beautiful Wednesday evening in Cork. If you're out and about enjoying the sunshine, do let us know. Drop us a message, 086 8104 106. We'll get to some more of them in just a little while, but loads of you in various parts of Cork out getting the bit of rays, getting the sunshine and loving it. Cork looks glorious in this weather as always. 086 8104 106. Now, you think probably that our elections are a farce here from time to time in Ireland, but further afield, sometimes things are even more farcical. Have you seen this over in the UK in the last 24 hours? Nigel Farage, right? He's in hot water, basically, over taking money from some guy. And, he called a by-election in the UK. And it was totally as a political stunt. He expected he'd win it no bother against all the major political parties. But the Tories and Labour and every single major political party have said, we're not standing in this election, Nigel. Work away yourself. The only person who is going to stand against Nigel Farage is a man dressed as a bin. Count Binface. You might have seen him. He stands in loads of elections in the UK. He calls himself Count Binface. He wears a cloak. He dresses kind of in a space suit. And he's a giant kind of dustbin on his head that lights up. And, he is going to be running against Nigel Farage in this election. And he's got a chance of winning. And he was actually interviewed this morning on BBC. And his policies, they are as good as any political party that I've heard, lads.
1: Building at least one affordable house, nationalising Adele, and of course, moving the hand dryer in the gents' toilet in the Crown and Treaty Pub, Uxbridge, to a more sensible position, because as you know, it's a national issue.
0: Nationalising Adele, there you go, and moving the hand dryer in some pub. So, they're important things, and he's going to build a house, which is more than some governments do. So, there you go. Go on, Count Binface, drive it on. But this is how seriously they're taking it, right? Parliament in the UK has actually announced this afternoon that if Count Binface were to win, he would not be allowed to wear his bin on his head and his outfit in Parliament. He'd have to wear a suit and a shirt and tie and things, which would ruin the whole thing, wouldn't it? On the way, we'll play some David Guetta for you, Alex Warren's brand new tune, and we'll check in on traffic as well.
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9: Busy, busy on the N40 South Ring. Delays in both directions there now. In fact, it's busy eastbound from the tunnel back to the Kinsella Road flyover. And then very busy at the moment heading westbound as well. Slows down as you come out of the Jack Lynch Tunnel heading towards Bloomfield. Kind of once you get past Bloomfield, Douglas area starts moving a lot better again. It's busy down towards Bloomfield on Cars Hill as well. And then in the city, delays around the usual spots. Around the Elysian, just delays in the end of the South City Link towards the Elysian. Albert Street, Albert Road moving slowly as is Merchants Quay, Lavitt's Quay now, Camden Quay at the moment. A little bit busy down Summerhill North and on McCurtain Street too. That's your traffic for now with Deluxe Bathrooms and Tiling Solutions.
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0: That's what's called Bye Bye Bye on Red FM. It's Colin with you on the home run. Coming up after six, we're going to play some Ella Langley, Great Tune, Choosing Texas, and Tame Impala on the way to
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16: Good evening, I'm Tina Gates. Gardaí are looking for a man as part of the investigation into a violent death of a woman in Killarney in County Kerry. 43-year-old Jamie Carney's body was found by a family member at her home on the Muckross Road yesterday. She was born in New York and had moved to the area with her 13-year-old daughter in around 2021. Kerry-based reporter Gerry O'Sullivan says a witness appeal has been issued.
17: As I said, this is a very busy road. This is the height of tourism season. So what they're looking for is, and what they ask the public for is, anyone who was along the Muckross Road in this area on Monday evening, the 6th of July, and into the morning of yesterday morning and up until the afternoon, until really the scene was discovered and the Gardaí were alerted. Anybody with CCTV, anybody particularly with dash cam footage.
16: A bill to ban single-use vapes will be brought before the president to be signed into law. It means flavoured vapes will be banned and vapes will be limited to tobacco options only. The junior health minister, Jennifer Mernan O'Connor, says it will come into effect very soon.
18: There will be a 6-month lead-in, so then health enforcement then will step in. We have new health enforcement officers got for this, and this will start hopefully in the next few months.
16: The Irish Blood Transfusion Service is encouraging new and existing donors in the city to give blood this summer. The Give Before You Go campaign was set up by the service to cope with the high demand from hospitals over summer, as many regular donors may be away on holidays. Speaking to Red FM News, Julianne Kelly from the IPTS in Cork says the city clinic is open 4 days a week.
1: Our St. Finbar's clinic always has availability, so that clinic is open from Monday to Thursday every week. So we'd ask anybody in and around the city, even if you're out for a walk in the evening time, that clinic is open 3 nights a week until 7:30, and also Wednesday during the day.
16: The country is under a hot weather advisory, with temperatures set to hit 30 degrees in places. It's expected to be slightly cooler along the Cork coast, with predicted highs of up to 27 degrees by the weekend. Ishka Aaron is asking customers in West Cork and parts of North Cork to conserve water as demand continues to outpace treatment capacity during the warm weather. Contingency water tankering has begun in Carrignavar and will also support reservoirs at Fremont, Rena Screena and Noville. Locals in Crosshaven say the recent spell of hot weather has been a major boost, as around 6,000 people descend on the village for Cork Week. Temperatures in Cork are expected to reach 25 degrees today as the sailing festival continues. Sarah Dunn, who owns River's End Cafe in Crosshaven, told Red FM News the warm weather and influx of visitors have created a welcome buzz around the village.
19: We are just blessed with the weather this week for Cork Week, and Cork Week is brilliant for the village because it brings in loads of like visitors and everything like that. Brings all down the locals, and it's just great buzz around the place. The weather's a huge bonus, so it's great. Crosshaven's a great spot to come down to when the weather, like, you have the playground, the Marys, the beaches, everything like that.
16: And Norwegian footballer Erling Haaland says he wants to retire on a small farm with a couple of cows. The Manchester City striker was asked what he'd do after football, and he said he'd either become a farmer or a rapper. Wouldn't be the first time either. He recorded a song when he was 17. And that's the latest news this hour.
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16: Sport in athletics. The Cork City Sports takes place this evening. The action gets underway at the MTU Athletic Stadium at 6:30. Reigning Olympic and world hammer throwing champion Cameron Rogers of Canada is among the big names competing tonight and will go head-to-head with Cork's own Nicola Tuttle. Cork's Sophie O'Sullivan is among those also in action. Rashida Adeleke has withdrawn from Friday's Monaco Diamond League. The Dubliner was scheduled to compete in the women's 400 metres but is no longer listed among the entries. Adeleke made a return from injury to competitive action at the Prefontaine Classic meeting in Oregon last week, finishing ninth in a time of 52.26, which was over 3 seconds outside her personal best. And in soccer, the president of the Egyptian FA, Abu Rida, has called for an investigation after last night's World Cup round of 16 defeat to Argentina. He wants a probe into the on-field refereeing team and video technology referees that worked on the match, which Egypt lost 3-2. The Egyptian FA believe blatant errors were made and footage in favour of the Egyptian national team was not reviewed. And that's the sport with Simply Suits.
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0: Busy on the N40 South Ring, backed up from the tunnel all the way back now, slightly beyond the Kinsale Road flyover. Very heavy as well, then westbound at the moment there. Traffic, once you come out of the Jack Lynch Tunnel, moving slowly all the way up towards Douglas, and then kind of moves faster after that. But there are quite a few delays in both directions there this evening. Busy then around the Elysian heading in the South City Link. It's heavy on Albert Street and Albert Road. Merchants Quay, Lavitt's Quay moving slowly as well. And in Ballincollig, just as you head out the Inniscarra Road, just by Ballincollig Regional Park, there are delays there. Thank you to a few people getting in touch about that. Roadworks there causing delays. That's your traffic for now with Deluxe Bathrooms and Tiling Solutions.
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0: You gotta love it. Nothing but sunshine in Cork again this evening. It's going to stay absolutely glorious. Temperatures right up in the 20s. Highs right now 23 to 25 degrees. Even come 10 o'clock tonight, it's going to be 20 degrees. That's how warm it's going to be. Tomorrow, more of the same. Then Friday, Saturday and Sunday, even warmer. Loads of sunshine right into next week. It's looking good.
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0: And you could be rocking into this scorcher of a weekend with a phenomenal amount of money. In fact, the biggest amount of money anyone has ever won here on Red FM. You could be a record-breaking winner. €310,000. 310 grand. 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Evening, it's Colm on the home run. Got some Cork City tickets for you to win. Becky Hill on the way. Tame Impala coming up right now. Ella Langley. Hit music.

Tame Impala and Jenny, that's Dracula on Red FM. It is the home run. I'm Colm O'Sullivan and it is a beautiful evening in Cork. The sun is shining. So loads of you in touch, 0868104106. Will you please say hi to Erica, to Sinead and to Lucy, who are on the way to the beach in Garryvaugh this evening. Get a bit of sunshine after work. Enjoy, girls. Perfect evening for us. Also like this one in from Martin. He says, Colm, tonight is the night to reconnect with your loved one, get a takeaway and watch a film. You're missing nothing because it's rest day at the World Cup. There you go. Yeah, like all the people you've ignored and all the things you haven't done for the past 4 or 5 weeks. Get them all done tonight. There's finally a night of no World Cup matches. It's okay. They're back tomorrow night. World Cup quarterfinals kicking off tomorrow night. France and Morocco tomorrow night. Spain and Belgium then on Friday. England, Norway on Saturday. And Argentina, Switzerland very late Saturday night into the early hours of Sunday morning. So football festival continues. But yeah, we're going to miss it in a couple of weeks when it's all over. Finishes for the final on the 19th of July. Now, speaking of all things football, I want to sort you out with a family pass to go to Turner's Cross this coming Friday night. Cork City taking on Longford. Down the cross, if you fancy going, I'll give you a family pass. Bring all the gang. It is going to be a beautiful, scorching, sunny evening down there. So perfect. All you got to do, send me city, your name, a location, who you'd like to bring with you, or even better, send us a voice note telling us who you'd like to bring to the match with you. 086 8104 106. We'll get a winner for that in just a bit. Beyonce's on the way. This is brand new from Becky Hill now on Red FM. I went to

0: Beyonce, Crazy in Love on Red FM. So we're in World Cup fever at the moment, but if you fancy seeing some football up close here in Cork, we're giving away family passes all this week for Cork City Friday night at Turner's Cross. Cork City taking on Longford. Let's go to Katrina. How's it going, Katrina?
1: I'm good now. How are you?
0: I'm very good. What are you up to this evening? Oh, the line is all dodgy, Katrina. Can you move around a little bit there? Your line is a little bit dodgy.
1: Oh, no, I'll move there. Oh, sorry about that.
0: There you go. Are you there now? You're down yawl direction, are you?
1: We're down yawl enjoying the sunshine. Yeah, we just finished work and went for a nice walk to catch some sun. And yeah, so it's lovely down here now this evening.
0: Brilliant. Like, yawl is just a fantastic place in the sun. Beautiful down there, the beach. It's just glorious, like.
1: Oh, it's amazing. And like, we live very close to the beach as well, like, so you can like finish work and jump into the car and be in the beach in 5 minutes. So yeah, we're very, very lucky.
0: Sounds like the dream on an evening like this evening. Now, you were up at one of the City games recently and you had the big gang there. How did you get on?
1: Oh, it was a great night. We loved it. We try and get a game in whenever we can around work and things like that. So we went for the Ray Wanderers one. So we had a great night. The kids, they loved the carton of curry and the burger. So they loved the whole experience.
0: It's all part of it, isn't it? Absolutely.
1: It is. It's a great night out.
0: Who's your posse there?
1: So there's myself and my husband Shane and my son Alex and my daughter Annabelle, and they're both mad Cork City supporters.
0: Brilliant. And any major plans for Friday night as it stands?
1: Nothing at all, no. We've kind of kept it blank, hoping something.
0: Brilliant. It's going to be a lovely sunny evening like tonight. The sun is going to be baiting down on Turner's Cross and you're going to be there in the sunshine, hopefully watching a Cork City win because you've won a family pass. So well done.
1: Oh, fantastic. That's amazing. We'll be delighted. Thanks a million.
0: No worries. Listen, enjoy that sunshine over the next week or two down in Yawl, and we'll see you at Turner's Cross on Friday night, all right?
1: That's brilliant. Thank you so much. Thanks, Colin. Bye-bye.
0: Nice one. On the way for you in just a sec, playing some Sam Smith and Florence Road coming up.
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0: Sam Smith and Kim Petras, Unholy on Red FM. 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
0: 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Sun will set at 9:52 p.m. and the sun rises tomorrow morning, bright and early, 5:24 a.m. That is your Sunrise Sunset Update with Simproof Probiotic.
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0: What a day and what a week or couple of weeks we're having at the moment. It's absolutely beautiful out there. Gorgeous sunshine across Cork right now. Temperatures up around 24, 25 degrees. Even like 9, 10 o'clock tonight, it's still going to be 20 degrees. Tomorrow, very similar to today. And then more of the same into the weekend. Just a little bit warmer again at the weekend. Temperatures up into the high 20s. And looking good into next week as well. Right now, it is 6:31. 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
3: Good evening, I'm Tina Gates. Gardaí are looking for a man as part of the investigation into the violent death of a woman in Killarney in County Kerry. 43-year-old Jamie Carney's body was found by a family member at her home on the Muckross Road yesterday. She was born in New York and had moved to the area with her 13-year-old daughter in around 2021. The Irish Blood Transfusion Service is encouraging new and existing donors in the city to give blood this summer. The Give Before You Go campaign was set up by the service to cope with the high demand from hospitals over the summer as many regular donors are away. Ishka Éireann is asking customers in West Cork and parts of North Cork to conserve water as demand continues to outpace treatment capacity during the current warm weather. The country is under a hot weather advisory with temperatures set to hit 30 degrees in places. And locals in Crosshaven say the recent spell of hot weather has been a major boost as around 6,000 people descend on the village for Cork Week. Temperatures in Cork are expected to reach 25 degrees as the sailing festival continues. And that's your news for now.
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0: Demi Lovato, No Promises on Cork's Red FM. It's the home run on this beautiful sunny Wednesday evening in Cork. I'm Colm O'Sullivan. Good evening. Beautiful out there. Get in touch if you're out enjoying the sunshine. 086 8104 106. It's nearly as sunny and nearly as warm, not quite, as it is on the island of Mallorca, where the Love Island Villa is located. But they're all like just having more drama on the Love Island Villa tonight. It continues. It's her first night without Charlene since she went in. Our Irish girl, Charlene Murphy, she got dumped last night. She had only just been in there for over a week. It wasn't a whole lot after all the speculation of will she, won't she go in for the whole series before that. But didn't last too long in the end, but she is gone. Life moves on without her in the Love Island Villa. And tonight, Aidan. Aidan is quite the boyo since day one of Love Island this year, and he's kissing someone new again tonight, and tonight it's Priya, and Martha is not happy. Martha confronts Aidan after their kiss, accusing him of like completely blindsiding her at the recoupling, like saying, why the hell did you couple up with Priya and not me? Like, what was going on? What was going on there? Also tonight there's a game, couple goals, and they're going to be asking, like, who's the least compatible couple and the most compatible couple and who is the best and worst sexual chemistry and all that kind of thing. So loads going on, and there's more drama involving Lola and Sean, not between themselves, but with other people, of course, as it has been the case for the last few days. Coming up, we'll play a lady who played in Cork last week live at the Marquee, Natasha Bedingfield, on the way. Some Dua Lipa and Raven Lanae as well.
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1: For Taylor Swift, agus Travis Kelce posta fwy era ag an deir seachtain. 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Is mise Katie Jane agus Bílam ar dúisigh Red FM, modern day downig ó seach a

0: 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Wrapping us up on the home run on this gorgeous Wednesday evening. Get out there, enjoy the sunshine for the evening. I'm going to do just exactly that. And I'll see you back here tomorrow evening from 4. Sinead Quinlan is on the way next.
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9: At 7, good evening, I'm Tina Gates. Gavi are continuing to appeal for information about the death of a mother of one in Kerry yesterday. The body of 43-year-old Jamie Carney was discovered at her home in Killarney and Gavi believe she suffered a violent death. They're looking for a man known to her in connection with the incident. Ralph Regal from the Irish Independent has an update.
10: Gavi are treating her death as a murder. It's no surprise because when Gavi attended the scene yesterday, there were visible head injuries to Miss Carney. There also appears to have been an attempt to mask her injuries by pulling the bedclothes up over her torso and her head. Now, a major Garda investigation got underway last night. All of the resources of a murder investigation were already allocated to this before the formal designation today.
9: Three men are being questioned after Gardaí and Revenue officers seized cannabis worth more than €1.2 million in Dublin yesterday. The intelligence-led operation uncovered over 60 kilos of cannabis along with cash and a cash counting machine during follow-up searches. The three men, aged in their 30s, 40s and 50s, are being detained at Garda stations in the north and west of Dublin while investigations continue. Donald Trump's repeated his warning the US might strike Iran again tonight. It follows a day of tension after both countries exchanged fire overnight. At the closing press conference at the NATO summit in Turkey, he insisted that he doesn't think the war will start again.
11: No, I don't think it's going to start again. I think it's going to go very quickly. They hit a couple of ships, and so we hit them much harder. When they hit, we hit 10 times harder. You know, we hit much harder than they do. We have a lot better equipment than they do. We may even, somebody asked before, do you think you'll hit them tonight? I said, we might. Yeah, we might.
9: A Fine Gael MEP has suggested other uses should be found for Ochonish Alumina. The County Limerick plant remains in the spotlight, with the European Parliament today passing a motion which effectively calls for it to be added to the EU sanctions list. The government insists the Department of Enterprise investigation into the plant and its exports to Russia must be completed before any further decisions are made. Fine Gael MEP for the Midlands Northwest, Maria Walsh, says both Ireland and the EU need to put their words into action.
12: Well, I know we have a report scheduled or due out probably within the next week, if not longer. I would hope sooner rather than later, whatever happens from it, that we have very clear lines on it's not tolerated, it won't be tolerated, and that we find other uses for the business should it come to that.
9: The Taoiseach says FIFA would take no notice of Ireland deciding not to play Israel in the Nations League. The government's been under pressure to intervene and cover the financial cost of any penalty Ireland may face if the team doesn't play. But Micheál Martin believes pulling out of the match would make no difference.
13: We can't affect seedings. The Irish government cannot affect the seedings that will result from it. I mean, look what's happening at FIFA at the moment. I would put to forward, look what's happening at FIFA at the moment. Do we think that FIFA would really concern themselves too much if the Irish football team pulls out and damages its own prospects for the future? I think the world would carry on, unfortunately. And I think FIFA would carry on, unfortunately.
9: Not everyone is experiencing the sunny spells forecast this week. Parts of the west have been covered in cloud, despite a warm weather advisory from Met Air and in place until next Tuesday. Alan O'Reilly from Carlow Weather says some people may be frustrated at all this talk of sunshine.
14: There's going to be listeners in the west of Ireland that are going to be screaming at me and you because they haven't seen the sun or the blue skies and they haven't seen any of this heat, because cloud has been persisting in parts of the west especially, and there's people there that are very much missing out on it at the moment.
9: And that's your latest news update at 4 minutes past seven.
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15: Another beautiful evening out there, and it's going to be very mild tonight, with temperatures not falling below 12 degrees tonight.
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15: 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Get your entry in by 3 p.m. this Friday. I'd say just get it in now and then you can relax. And then the phone will ring. You'll answer and say €310,000. Text RED to 57557. That's 57557, and the very best of luck. Yeah. Hello, hello, hello. Happy Wednesday. It is Sinead in for Steph tonight. Loads of music on the way, kicking us off. K-pop Demon Hunters.
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0: Quite the duo, Calvin Harris and Jazzy on that one here on Quirks Red FM. Hello, how are ya? Hope you're having a lovely Wednesday. It's gorgeous out there again, Cork. We love to see it. What are you up to? Any shout-outs? I'd love to do it for you. 0868-104-106. It is Sinead in for Steph. Tate McRae on the way next.
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8: 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If he saw cops laid out, he'd draw a moustache on him. Another day, he'd stick a cigarette into a cop's mouth. There was uproar, of course, so what happened there was O'Connor's got to say one of their employees went to a coffin. My friend went in, he stuck a cigarette into his mouth, and with that, the guy jumped up and says, got a light. Well, you might shut out the door of O'Connor's.
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Weekend here on Cork's Red FM, and he's going to be in Ireland over the summer. He's playing a small little venue up in Dublin, Croke Park. Yeah, in August. Fair play to him. Teddy Swims on the way, but first we have new music by Sorsha Richardson. This is called Illinois Again.

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2: 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Hello, how are ya? Edition 8 in for Steph tonight, as always on this show. I have a Dino's voucher to give away, and your first chance to win will be in just a moment. But on the way next, it went viral over on TikTok. 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

Slater here on Cork's Red FM. I'm Sinead this Wednesday evening. Hello, you are very welcome to the show. It is your first chance to win a Dino's voucher tonight. You know the story. You have to tell me the name of tonight's throwback track. I was like, all right, the sun is out. We need something to suit the vibe. 0868104106. What is the name of this? Tell me who you are and where you are, and that Dino's voucher could be all yours. What a tune. Honestly, I cannot wait to play that in a while. Now, here's Irish artist Who's Your Man. It's all one word, kind of iconic to be fair. He spells it W-H-O-Z-Y-E-R-M-A-N. And this one's called Long Stretch on Red.

0: Amy here on Cork's Red FM. €310,000 in the cash machine. It'd be lovely, wouldn't it? All them details are on the way. A lot of you getting tonight's throwback track correct. You're going to have another chance to enter in the next hour. Cash machine details next, though.
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0: 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Then the lines will close and somebody's phone will start ringing. Hopefully now it's on loud so they don't miss the phone call. They'll answer it and say €310,000. Text red to 57557. That's 57557. And the very best of luck to ya. Yeah. Hello, hello, hello. Happy Wednesday. Edition 8 in for Steph. I have a Dino's voucher to give away this hour. Nice.
2: 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Yeah.
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All right, it is time to get a potato pie in your life ASAP. I mean, Dino's voucher off for grabs. 086 8104 106. That is our number. You're going to send in a text or ideally a WhatsApp voice note. I love the old voice notes. And tell me, what is the name of this track? What a tune. It suits the weather we're having, I think. 086 8104 106. What is the name of that? And before you know it, a potato pie in your hand, possibly one in each, whatever you're into. Now it's time for some new music. Here's Jonas Blue on Red.

0: Castle and Ray on that one here on Cork's Red FM. And Sinead in for Steph. This is your final chance to win a Dino's voucher tonight. 0868 104 106. We know it's Ricky Martin, but what is the name of this track? Tell me who you are and where you are, and that voucher could be yours. A lot of you getting it right. My favourite guest so far is somebody messed in. Hey, Sinead, is the song called Living in the Flats in Talker close? I need that to be made. I need that remix to be made immediately. Kingfisher is on the way, and I'll be making my way through the entries. Next time you hear me, I will be announcing the winner.
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0: for you. Gorgeous new song by Kingfisher here on Red. All right, it is time to announce the winner of tonight's Dino's voucher. A lot of you getting it right, a lot of you getting it wrong as well. There can only be one winner, unfortunately. And it is going to Christine in Cove.
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0: Bang on, Christine. Enjoy, my friend. Have a potato pie in my honour. And here it is, Ricky Martin on Red.

here on Cork's Red FM. Congrats to Christine, who won tonight's Dino's voucher. Steph will be back tomorrow with another one to give away. Lizzo's on the way, but first, here's Sienna, Spyro.

0: That's Somber's latest one. He's such a good songwriter, isn't he? That's called My Body Isn't Ready here on Cork's Red FM. Edition A. Quinlan in for Steph tonight. Steph will be back tomorrow. She's having a well-deserved break. Did you see her perform at Live at the Marquee? She was opening for Natasha Bedingfield and she was incredible. I was there. I was a very proud friend that night, I tell you. Camilo Cabello is on the way, but coming up next, he headlined EP a couple of years ago. He was absolutely brilliant. Fred again. He's on the way next.
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Damien Cabello, Fifth Harmony here on Cork's Red FM. Ishne Quinlan keeping you company this Wednesday. Hope you're having a lovely one. Sure, we're halfway through the week now. And the weather has us all in brilliant form. Now here's new music by Irish artist Dermot Kennedy. This one is called Honest.

0: inside that I dare not try to kill. 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
2: 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Is Misha Katie Jane agus Bilom ar dushig Red FM modern day downig o shock a dia de.
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0: 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I mean, Sinead, is Wednesday night. 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
1: 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Lines close 3 p.m. this Friday when somebody will get that phone call. Life-changing phone call, to be honest. This is so much money. Sometimes you get desensitized the amount when you hear it, but like, this is a crazy amount of money. 310,000 euro. Text RED to 57557. That's 57557. And the very best of luck to ya. Yeah. Hello, you're very welcome to the show. It is Sinead in for Steph tonight. Taylor Swift, she's on the way. But first, Calvin Harris, Jessie Reyes. Yeah.

What a tune here on Cork's Red FM. Hope you're having a lovely Wednesday night. Great to have you with me. Tame Impala, Jenny is on the way, but first, this is new music by Georgia G.

0: Tim and Bala and Jenny here on Cork's Red FM with me, Sinead, in for Steph tonight. We had some Taylor Swift in there. A song called I Knew It, I Knew You, which I really, really like. And it's an original song she wrote for the movie Toy Story 5. It plays over the film's end credits. Now, I haven't seen the film yet, but I need to see it because everybody's saying it's so, so good. Possibly even better than the first one. I don't know. We'll have to see. We'll have to see. Country music by Casey Musgraves is on the way, but coming up next here on Red, it's the Chainsmokers.
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3: 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And you can't ask for more than that, can you? Go on, take a chance.
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Lady Gaga here on Cork's Red FM with me, Sinead. And do yourself a favour and check out the music video to that one. It is iconic. Stella Lefty's on the way, but first, here's new music by Benson Boone. This is called The Time of My Life.

0: That was Stella Lefty with Boston. You're on Cork's Red FM with me, Sinead. That's where I did my J1, actually, in Boston. Best summer ever. Honestly, I could live in Boston tomorrow, to be honest with you. I absolutely loved it. Kesha, she put on some performance last night in Cork. She was playing live at the Marquee. It was sold out. She's on the way, as well as Sigala, Ella Air on Red.
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0: Kylie Minogue. You're on Cork's Red FM with me, Sinead, this Wednesday night. Great to have you tuned in. Hope you're having a lovely evening. Loads of music on the way. Justin Bieber, Florence Road on the way next.
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0: It's Sinead Witcher this Wednesday. Florence Road is on the way, as well as a bit of Robbie Williams. But kicking us off, it's Justin Bieber.
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0: Femi, the Kid Leroy on that one. That was called Noble. How are you? You were very welcome to the show. It's Sinead keeping you company tonight. The weather is beautiful and it's looking like it's going to be with us now for another week, which is brilliant. Proper summer vibes. I went for a walk there earlier today. I was in Ballincollig Regional Park. Lovely place for a walk. Highly recommend. And it was just gorgeous. Everybody was out. They were in the water. They were cycling. You know, it was absolutely lovely. Olivia Rodrigo is on the way, but next, 54 Ultra. Red
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5: 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There was uproar, of course. 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

0: 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Now, Katy Perry, she's back. She's making new music, which we love to see in the year of 2026. She is on the way, but first, this is just one of those songs that just gets you going. It's the Black Eyed Peas.
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0: 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Let's go Watch It Burn. You're on Quirks Red FM with me, Sinead. A pop icon, it has to be said. And another pop icon was in Cork last night. Were you at Kesha? She looked amazing. I missed the gig myself. I was here, I was on air, but it looked so good. Oh my God. Our rep patrollers were there. They took photos of people last night. So they're up on our socials and they took a few clips from the gig as well. And she just looked so good. The vocals were on point. The choreography was there. There were dancers on stage with her. The outfits were iconic. Yeah, everything about it was just, it was exactly what you would have expected from Kesha, to be honest. And I think it was one of the first gigs that like sold out proper at Live at the Marquee. Because of course it did. You know, she's a huge name and it's brilliant to see names like that coming to our beloved Cork. Sabrina Carpenter is on the way, but next it's Kungs cooking on three burners on Red.
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Beyonce with Break My Soul here on Cork's Red FM. Alex Warren before that as well. Now, an Irish artist who we all know very, very well. Dermot Kennedy. This is new music by him. It's called Honest.

0: 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I expect she'll never leave my mind, and I'll walk round broken, skeptical, hoping one day she'll return to my side.
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0: George Ezra here on Cork's Red FM. It is proper 99 weather, and if you're looking for a place to go, may I suggest the place I went on Monday night? I went down to Crosshaven. There's a proper ice cream truck there. There's also a pizza truck there, and I had the pizza too. It was gorgeous, but I can't remember the name of it for the life of me. Anyway, it's right next to the ice cream place, but the cone was top notch. Now, lovely girl working there, absolutely class. And there was some buzz in Crosshaven because, of course, it is currently Cork week down there. And I mean, they did well now planning it this week, didn't they, with the weather. They did very well for themselves. And our very own Ciara Revins is going to be doing her show live from the Royal Yacht Club on Friday afternoon, so that'll be fun. Something different. I like it. Loads of music on the way. Becky Hill is in there, but next it's Olivia Dean.
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0: It's Sinead Quinlan with you this Wednesday night. Hope you are having a glorious week. We have the weather to match. Olivia Dean kicking us off.
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BB Rexha, Fateless with a banger is on the way. But first, here's an Irish artist. His name is Who's Your Man? All one word. And this song is called Long Stretch. Hope we're having a lovely

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0: 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John Gibbons and Cork Oney and Lyra on the way next.
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0: FM.
1: They say the holy water's watered down, and this town's lost its faith. Our colors will fade eventually, so if our time is running out, day after day, we'll make the mundane a masterpiece. Oh my, my, oh my, my love, I take one look at you, you're taking me out.

0: €1,000 in cash if you can match three words with me tomorrow morning on Winning Words. Or if you fancy going to the Marquee Masters Nights 2, I have your double passes for you to get your hands on. And we're getting closer to giving away the biggest jackpot in the history of Irish radio. This 310 grand in the Red FM cash machine for you tomorrow morning. Cork's Breakfast Show. We're back on air tomorrow when you wake up.
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3: Be part of the conversation, the Neil Prendeville Show with Elevate Credit Union. And one thing certainly being elevated, and that is the heat, the temperature, and the sunshine. There's a lovely headline making the sun this morning. The sun has got his hat on. Don't you just love it? The sun has got his hat on. The Sun newspaper clearly identifying the sun as male. Ireland sizzling at the start, they say, of a two-week heat wave that will see temperatures over 30 degrees somewhere. Whether we get 30 degrees or higher, I don't know, but we'll take it all day long. The sizzle continues, and that's lovely. Many of the papers this morning are dominated with the Garda hunt now. There is a manhunt underway after a young mother was brutally beaten to death in her own home. The Front of the Mail says manhunt in Kerry after a woman in her 40s was beaten to death in her home. They say that she was discovered, oh my God, she was discovered by her teenage daughter, dead. Originally from New York, she relocated to Ireland several years ago, and she has one daughter named as, she is Jamie Carney in her 40s. Now that's picked up by the Mirror this morning, who say that she was killed in her own home. The suspect has fled after the savage beating. The Mirror identified this individual as an asylum seeker on the run after the mum was beaten to death, of Middle Eastern origin, they say, and hunted now by An Garda Síochána. The Star carries it as well of the fleeing of this Middle Eastern man after the brutal assault and death of Jamie Carney. Her 13-year-old daughter, according to the Star this morning, raised the alarm. It's absolutely savage and tragic. Papers also this morning talk about, you know what, I mean, imagine if everybody had solar panels and lots of them, right? And they were all connected to the grid and everything was great and hunky-dory. This would be a real time to see solar panels do their thing with regards to the pressure of power and energy costs. But the Mail this morning, and I'm just mentioning this in passing, it's a quite lengthy story, but the upshot of it is that data centres in Ireland are using almost a quarter of electricity in Ireland. Data centres, they are absolutely gobbling up the power. And I suppose you could juxtaposition that by saying, well, they're providing funding and taxation to the Exchequer, and they're also providing jobs. I get all of that. But do you know all of the massive, big, huge wind turbines that we're seeing all over the country, more and more of them being erected? Are all of those pulling their own weight? Like, are they all producing electricity, and is all that being used in the grid? I remember doing something on this some time back where they were saying that a lot of the time that kind of power that was being generated wasn't being used, and it was being dumped. It looks as if the Exchequer will have to dump more money into Donnybrook and Montrose to RTE because they're looking for another bailout. How many more times will this have to be a rinse and repeat job within RTE, continually looking for extra money because they just can't make the figures work? So now, on top of everything else that they were given in the past, they want, just like last year, they want more money. Last year, they'd be given something like 41 million as a top up. And this year, they're looking for 55 million extra as a top up. Bailout after bailout after bailout. So the model is broken, and television in the future, of course, will be coming under even more pressure because more and more people, particularly young generations, you look someone now that's 5, 6, 7, 8, 9 years old, they're not watching television. They will never have a television set. They will never, ever, ever have to pay a television license. But even now, the amount of households that have no TV is getting ever closer to 500,000. Which is kind of 21% of the total people who have homes or live, or, you know, 4/5 of them do have televisions. But the figure of those that are not with the television continues to rise. And that will just continue to increase. So the model is broken, but yet we seem to just continually throw more and more money at it. I mean, if it means anything to you, the Sun this morning says that Patrick Keelty has signed up for another 3 years at the helm of the Late Late Show. And every time that story makes the newspapers, I sometimes check the comments under stories like that, and they're saying that it's no longer fit for purpose. That's a show that needs to be abandoned or it needs a major reboot. But if you're a fan of it, good luck to you. Patrick Keelty at the helm for another 3 years. And he's quoted in The Sun this morning as saying it's one of the greatest gigs in the world. Now, his pay is $250,000 a year, according to The Sun, pardon me, The Mail, and it has been $250,000 for the past 3 years. Although he's made a little more than that for extracurricular activity. But that's only kind of as a by the way. He can't earn more, and nobody can earn more than Kevin Backhurst, the Director General. But he's looking to the government to increase his own salary. And that's, as the Mail said, got tongues wagging that if his salary goes up, they were saying, well, that could mean that Keelty would get even more money himself because nobody can earn more than the DG. I don't know. He's already on $250,000, Kevin Backhurst, but he makes like €337,500, because you really have to take into consideration, this is public money. If this is a private sector, it'd be none of our business, but it's taxpayers' money at the same time where they're looking for a bailout. So you got the $250,000, which is his salary. He's got a car allowance of $25,000. And he's got pension contributions of €62,500. Imagine that. Isn't it absolutely wonderful? $337,500. There's a girl.